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10: It's a 7 on the WOKV weather meter for Sunday evening. We'll have some clouds overhead as the rain and thunderstorms from earlier push well inland into the west of Jacks. Tonight, heads up for a coastal shower, especially near and north of I-10 through sunrise early Monday. And then Monday looks a lot like Sunday. We'll have some midday showers and storms near the Jacks Metro, St. John's River, and I-95 pushing inland through the day with temperatures warm and humid in the mid-80s. From the Action News Jacks First Alert Weather Center, I'm meteorologist Corey Sima for 104.5 WOKV.
11: Welcome in to the National Defense. It's Randy Miller. And, of course, you know Kevin Smith from so many different things. Clerks, Mall Rats, Chasing Amy, Jay and Silent Bob films, protesting his own movie. The guy's fantastic. He's doing another evening with Kevin Smith where he goes around the country and tells hilarious stories and you pay him. And he's here with us on the National Defense. Kevin, how are you?
12: So good, man. I love the breakdown of, like, he's going to say things you're going to pay him. I always describe it thusly. You give me money, I'll use my mouth on you. And thus far, that has worked out as the marketing book. I know it overpromises, and at the end of the day, people are like, oh, he meant like that. Damn. But so far, nothing but satisfied customers, Randy.
11: I love your Instagram, and I didn't know until I saw your Instagram about you protested your own movie Dogma.
12: They're back in the day, man, when it came out.
11: And they're interviewing you, and they're saying, this man looks remarkably like Kevin Smith. That is hilarious.
12: It's crazy. It's still one of my favorite moments because it led to, and me and my friend Brian Johnson went out and protested Dog, and we heard there was going to be a 15,000 person protest, you know, in New Jersey. And that's my whole neck of the woods. That means like everyone would have been there that I ever met and went to school with. So we went to the protest. I was like, how can we miss this? And we get there and there's 15 people, like 15 only. And, you know, most of them church appropriate age, you know, like I was raised Catholic. I went to Catholic school, but these cats were like the Rosary Society people. They look like my grandma. So me and my friend Brian were young. We were in our late 20s. So we did not blend as we joined them to pray the rosary and stuff at my movie, which was playing like basically 50 yards away at a movie theater. And so then this network shows up, Channel 12 News in Jersey, to do a news report that they too had heard 15,000 people and then were very disappointed to see the small crowd. But when the journalist saw me, she did a double take and then she came over. She's looking at her clipboard, which clearly had a picture of me or something like that. And she comes over and she's like, are you him? And I was pointing up to the older people had a crucifix with them. And I said, no, that's him. And she goes, no, are you the guy?
11: No, that's him.
12: The Almighty himself. And then she said, no, you're the filmmaker. I said, no, I didn't say that, but I look like him. No, I don't like the guy. And she said, would you be interviewed? And I said, oh, absolutely. So they interviewed me on camera. Like, what are you doing here? I said, we've got to stop this movie. It's no good. She's like, have you seen it? I said, no, but I've heard nothing but bad things. And then she said, what's your name? And I said, Brian Johnson. And my friend, who was Brian Johnson, standing next to me, was kind of trying to ham-fistedly get through a rosary, but she didn't even know because he's not Catholic and stuff. And he's looking at me all surprised.

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7: It's a 7 on the WOKV weather meter for Sunday evening. We'll have some clouds overhead as the rain and thunderstorms from earlier push well inland into the west of Jacks. Tonight, heads up for a coastal shower, especially near and north of I-10 through sunrise early Monday. And then Monday looks a lot like Sunday. We'll have some midday showers and storms near the Jacks Metro, St. John's River, and I-95 pushing inland through the day with temperatures warm and humid in the mid-80s. From the Action News Jacks First Alert Weather Center, I'm meteorologist Corey Sima for 104.5 WOKV.
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8: Is a big damn deal, because not only is this next guest a Fox News political analyst, but he is our senior ambassador to Dos Hermanos Tequila, Giano Caldwell, joining us on the Zoom. Hey, man.
9: Great to be with you, Jimmy.
8: I'll say.
9: And I'm a 1942 guy. I don't know what you mentioned.
8: Are you, though? I told people earlier, okay? I was building you up, but I wasn't lying. I said, you are a guy. Now, you're getting married. Maybe things will calm down. I don't know. Okay? But you are a guy that's a pretty big fixture on the Miami nightlife scene. Are you not? That's not a bad thing. That's a good thing. But would you not consider yourself a guy who's out there? I mean, you go out.
9: I used to be a guy that was out there. And mm-hmm. now that I'm in a different phase of my life, I prefer to be home.
8: Mm-hmm. Wow. Did you rehearse that?
9: No. It seems like I had a gun to my head while I was saying it, right?
8: That was a proof of life video from, wow, that was something. No, I can't.
9: Stephanie's
8: but the point
9: right
8: is,
9: here. That's what I'm saying.
8: I love Stephanie. That is amazing. That is amazing. Tell her to respond to my text. I'm kidding. Anyway, so hold on. So the point I was making before you came on is that I say you have a lot of conversations in the black community. And, you know, I've been playing Stephen A. Smith clips all week long about some of the similar takes the two of you have about politics in this moment and the Democrats and black voters and everything like that. And I don't think the average media outlet is as attuned to what's actually happening right now as a guy like you is, who's out and about. Would you not say?
9: I would say that the media has oftentimes ran stories with an agenda to help the Democratic Party. We know that. That's been going on for many, many years. And when you think about somebody like Stephen A. Smith, who is an independent, who's extraordinarily successful in the broadcast business, $100 million contract, one of the most decorated journalists you can find, newspaper, TV, et cetera, et cetera. This guy is a very powerful voice, and it's not just in the black community. So you may be a

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11: School of Hard Knocks. My Three Sons and Baseball's Wildest Pitch. The author, one of Fox News' wildest employees. I kid. Brian Gaffney's here, and the crowd goes, wow, what's up, man?
12: Hey, how you doing? Thanks for having me on. This
11: better,
12: is awesome.
11: Better now. I was so psyched when you handed me this book last week because I grew up a Yankee fan in the 80s, so I was rolling with the Negroes.
12: Yes.
11: Phil and Joe Negro.
12: Yes.
11: Who have a bit of a presence in this book.
12: They do. Well, Phil is the GOAT.
11: Yep.
12: Greatest. 318 wins. Mm-hmm. And, if you flip through that, you see my little guy, Ben, who I think you know from a couple of your comedy shows.
11: Yep.
12: Yeah. Learn from it.
11: Yes, Ben learned from Phil Negro. But has Ben learned from Brian Gaffney? Because one of my favorite chapters in here is Ben had a coach that let him call his own game as a pitcher.
12: Yeah.
11: But you had coded language, and you were telling him what type of pitch to throw from the stands. You are that guy. Do you know how many hits I've done on, like, Waters World of the dad at the youth sporting event? I've never got to interview that guy. I'm usually watching him, a video of him punching a referee at a youth hockey game. I don't get him in my studio every day.
12: All right, in all fairness, I did not override the coach's call.
11: You didn't. You didn't.
12: He's letting Ben call his own game, so all I did was just give him a little code as to when to throw that knuckleball.
11: No, I don't actually mind it. Like, a dad in the stands who's riding shotgun with the kid, trying to give him some direction, is not our youth sport problem. You want to know what our genuine youth sport problem is? It's in travel sports. It's thermoses, because none of them have coffee.
12: Yep.
11: And you know this. Every single woman who walks into a youth sporting event with a thermos is sloshed.
12: Right.
11: If you're at a travel soccer game, I didn't know that, because Lincoln didn't play a lot of travel sports. But when a couple of summers that he played soccer, okay, every mom was bombed. Like, you know what I mean? Women I live down the street with show up to a soccer game with a British accent. They're so drunk.
12: Right.
11: And they start yelling at the ref. You're not that guy. I was just having a little fun.
12: My wife did that at T-ball.
11: Yes.
12: You know, I'm just...
11: Well, listen, at T-ball, I get you got a lot of money bet on the game. I get it. You know, you got to be on top of this. But I love this book so much, because it's a lot of things to me. And it starts with a dad's relationship to his kids and how so much of your communication with your sons is filtered through baseball. Yes. I grew up with that. Me and my dad would, you know, if something good happened, you're like, the Yankees are the best. And if something goes wrong, you're like, ah, screw them. Don Mattingly's overrated. You know
12: what
11: I mean?
12: Right.
11: So much of that, I think, is relatable to everybody out there listening who has some type of, whether it's sports or pop culture, you have this channel through which you communicate with the adults in your life.
12: And scouting, for
11: you,
12: it was baseball. Or other things. Absolutely. Yes.
11: I love that. We're talking to Brian Gaffney, the book, School of Hard Knucks. It is on sale everywhere now. You can buy multiple copies. And what's fascinating about it is it really does talk about the history and progress, not only of your sons throwing the knuckleball, but in Major League Baseball, where there's not a lot of guys.
12: The, Matt Waldron was the last guy. He was with the Padres. They cut him.
11: Mm-hmm.
12: I think he may have been picked up by the, I have to check, by the Nationals, the Blue Jays, and then maybe the Nationals. So he's sort of out there. But, you know, back in our day, you're talking about the 80s, was kind of the golden age where they had real stars. You had the Negroes. You had
11: Charlie Huff.
12: Are you old enough to remember Wilbur Wood?
11: Come on, Wilbur Wood.
12: He started both games of a doubleheader against the Yankees.
11: Isn't that crazy? Because the knuckleball guys have a rubber arm, a lot of them.
12: Well, they're throwing it 65 miles. They're throwing it like little leaguers.
11: Yes, and then which is hilarious. I was telling that to the girls on my TV show today when I was explaining the rundown on today's show. I said, we're going to talk about the knuckleball. Annie didn't know what it was. Because, I mean, if you're Annie's age, you're like 22, you might know R.A. Dickey. But if you don't know R.A. Dickey, you don't know the knuckleball. Because Tim Wakefield, who led up the famous home run to Aaron Boone in 2003, she wasn't born.
12: That's right.
11: So the knuckleball is a really unique fraternity. And ultimately, that's what made so many people cooperate with the book, right?
12: I mean, Ron Luciano, the famous umpire, called him, this tiny little cult that never seems to die.
11: Yeah.
12: But the thing about these guys is all of them, with the possible exception of Phil Negro, all of them turned to the pitch after their conventional skills failed them.
11: That is cool.
12: So they're all, I found them at least, this sense of humility.
11: Mm-hmm.
12: And the fact that, you know, I remember going down to Atlanta and seeing my 12-year-old Ben throwing with the greatest ever to throw it.
11: Yeah.
12: And thinking, what is going on here?
11: That's crazy.
12: How is this happening? Yeah. Here's Phil with his Hall of Fame jacket telling, you know, to do this, do that, and what have you. And my son just sort of taking it in. So, but the fact that these guys are doing this.
11: Yeah.
12: I think a lot of it is they don't want to see this thing go away.
11: Yeah. They want to keep up that balloon, which I think is amazing. And everybody listening can keep up their balloon. It's the School of Hard Knucks. You can get it everywhere. Books are on sale. And I will just tell you before I lose you to this hard break in 40 seconds, I enjoyed this book so much because you really take the ride with your kids. And as a guy who just sent a kid to college, okay, my kid isn't playing baseball. He's playing beer pong. But the point is there's something for every parent, even those drunk soccer moms.
12: I would say so. And listen, one of the great blessings of my life is I had kids, as you do, who let you go along for that.
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0: ICE officer opening fire. I'm Angelo Bavaro of Fox News. A man shot and injured by federal immigration enforcement in Austin, Texas. A member of the city council claims an agent shot that man through the back windshield of his car. But Austin Police Chief Lisa Davis tells reporters she's getting conflicting information.
1: I'm hearing that it was out on foot. So again, this is the of getting in front of the camera too soon without the information. But from what I'm hearing, there was a small foot pursuit.
0: Department of Homeland Security sources say that man shot is an illegal migrant from Venezuela with a final order of removal. He was taken to a trauma center within minutes. DHS has not commented on what led up to that shooting. Authorities are investigating as protests broke out soon after that incident. New details out of Florida, where Sanford police confirm 8 adults were injured, 2 critically, after gunmen opened fire on a large outdoor family gathering last night. Witnesses say up to 300 people were gathered when 20 to 30 rounds of automatic gunfire erupted. No suspects are in custody, and police are offering a $5,000 reward for information. President Trump and Vice President J.D. Vance are standing by their promise of mass deportations. This, as a Fox News poll finds, 53% of registered voters say the administration's immigration enforcement operations have gone too far. Florida Republican Congresswoman Anna Paulina Luna defending the White House on Fox's The Big Weekend Show.
2: ICE has been going after some very terrible people, people that are raping people, you know, people that are responsible for violent crimes. And ultimately, if we truly want to have a safe and secure country, it's going to require deportations.
0: In that same poll, Republicans were split between 40% who say the administration.
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13: It's a 7 on the WOKV weather meter with partly cloudy skies and warm temperatures tonight. We got to keep an eye out for a shower or two along the coast, mainly near and north of I-10 for Duval and Nassau counties, with overnight low temps in the low 70s. And then for Monday, it'll be partly sunny and really a lot like Sunday. There will be a few showers near the Jax Metro midday, shifting inland with time. Temperatures will be in the mid to upper 80s as we approach 90 still, with a few storms on Tuesday. From the Action News Jax First Alert Weather Center, I'm meteorologist Corey Sima for 104.5 WOKV.
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12: Toward their midterm elections. Now, according to the media, is building up as a huge blue wave that will wash across the country and turn the House and the Senate over to the Democrats, including getting ready for 28th, the great enchilada, to return the days of Joe Biden, Kamala Harris, and Chuck Schumer and Hakeem Jeffries in charge of policy. That's what this is directed toward. And the shooting this afternoon in Texas is part of that. We don't know the facts. Of course, we don't know the facts. But already there's protesters out in force in Austin, the capital, because an illegal immigrant was shot by an ICE agent, likely defending his own life. And he's in stable condition. He's anticipated he's going to live. And according to one U.S. congressman, the person shot was a foreign national, an illegal alien from Venezuela with a final order of removal inside of a vehicle directed at an ICE official, an ICE policeman trying to make an arrest of someone with a final order of removal, much like in the Renee Good situation in Minneapolis, in which she used her vehicle to run into a police officer, ordering her to stop. If you or I do that, if Mark from Missouri, if Bill Cunningham does that, guess what? We're likely to get shot. Or if Alex Pretty directly involves himself into an arrest of an illegal while he's armed, there might be a misunderstanding. And Alex Pretty, someone like that, may get shot. Renee Good got shot and is dead. And this Venezuelan supposedly is going to make it. But Chip Roy, who's a U.S. congressman, said that we were told the shooter is a foreign national, an illegal alien from Venezuela, with a final order of removal. The war is the one being waged against Americans through mass legal and illegal migration into America. The mayor has shown up, and all of a sudden the mayor is very unhappy about this, liberal Democrat mayor. He's saying essentially that this was an execution somehow on the streets of Austin, and we must know the facts. Well, and the protesters have been called out by the mayor driving toward the midterm elections. Let's continue with more. Your calls are next, 866-647-7337. If you listen to me all the time, you know I support law enforcement until there's a reason not to. And in this case, there's no reason not to. Bill Cunningham with you every Sunday.
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16: Fox News, I'm Deborah Valentine. An ICE agent shot a person in Austin, Texas today. Homeland Security told Fox the injured man is an illegal migrant from Venezuela. The AP identifies him as Wilbur Rafael Garces Perez. Travis County EMS Chief Rob Lucret says the man was taken to a hospital.
17: The patient was stable, vital signs were stable, but in serious condition. They were transported off the scene within 9 minutes of arrival of EMS resources and transported to a local trauma center.
16: An investigation continues. President Trump plans to meet with New York City Mayor Zohran Mamdani Monday ahead of his speech and other high-profile meetings this week at the UN General Assembly in New York.
18: We're expected to discuss issues affecting New York City and New Yorkers. President Trump this week is also expected to meet with Gulf leaders amid the skepticism over how the escalation with Iran will end.
16: Fox's Alex Hogan. 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
5: It's a 7 on the WOKV weather meter with partly cloudy skies and warm temperatures tonight. We got to keep an eye out for a shower or two along the coast, mainly near and north of I-10 for Duval and Nassau counties, with overnight low temps in the low 70s. And then for Monday, it'll be partly sunny and really a lot like Sunday. There will be a few showers near the Jacks Metro midday, shifting inland with time. Temperatures will be in the mid to upper 80s as we approach 90 still, with a few storms on Tuesday. From the Action News Jacks First Alert Weather Center, I'm meteorologist Corey Sima for 104.5 WOKV.
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6: Billy Cunningham, the great American. And I would say I have a list here. I want to get to the calls in about 2 or 3 minutes. I have a list here of numerous other circumstances in the last 2.5 years in which mothers have killed their babies. And on almost every circumstance, there were support and protest and groups getting together, mainly white educated females, to offer excuses to why this took place. In Cincinnati, about 2 years ago, we had a terrible circumstance where a guy named Chad Dorman shot and murdered his 3 children, 3 sons. They were 7, 5, and 2. Their names were Chase, Hunter, and Clayton. And he was indicted. And the wife, the mother, was around the area when the shots were fired. She tried to save her baby's lives, and she couldn't. And she also suffered a wound. Her name was Laura Dorman, the wife of Chad Dorman. And when that went on, it went on for about 6 months to 8 months locally in Cincinnati. There was some national media coverage, but not much. But there wasn't one man, not one guy, would ever go to the Claremont County Courthouse in Batavia, Ohio, and stand with Chad Dorman in the murder of his 3 children. The idea that me or you or any guy would have gone to Batavia and stand, I guess, with purple or pink or blue outfits out in front of the courthouse yelling support for this murderer would have been impossible. So what is it that women, especially white educated females, will voice support for Luigi Mangione and other mass murderers, including the murderer of these 3 beautiful babies, Lindsay Clancy? She murdered these 3 babies. Up to 100 to 200 women would go to the courthouse and stand there in their silly pink outfits supporting this mass murderer and offering excuses and coming up with theories as to why she didn't do it, or she wasn't responsible for it. I don't see any man supporting a mass murderer, do you? And I look at the photos out of this scene out of Plymouth Superior Court and in front of Judge William Sullivan. I find it amazing that anyone could voice support for Luigi when he murdered Brian Thompson, shot him in the back, hunted him down and murdered him in cold blood. And 100 women and their outfits will stand out in front of the courthouse supporting Luigi Mangione. It's amazing. It's like a mental illness that is loose. And maybe it's just Ohio justice is different than that in New York City or Massachusetts. But when a mass murderer, a parent, murders in cold blood his own children, there'll be not one guy

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13: The truth doesn't work. Make something up. But when the leader of a great city like Austin comes out immediately after a police-involved shooting and assumes wrongdoing by ICE officials, and assumes something's wrong, and now look at some of the video, and there's hundreds of people on the streets of Austin, Texas, and I protesting what? Call out the mob. It's the rent-a-mob mentality. $30 an hour to protest. And this is all directed toward their midterm elections. Much like most media coverage, it's directed toward an election, so the leftists assume power in this country. If you take the typical liberal Democrat, Layer on top of that large members of the DSA, Democratic Socialists of America. Add on top of that a few communists. And then add on top of that Islamic extremism like Dr. Abdul. Put that together in a toxic mix. It's something our country's never seen before, and I hope never sees again. The only way we can stop it is at the ballot box. I've heard many Islamic leaders talk about we will win this fight with the West and America, not with bullets, but with ballots. We'll take over at the ballot box or with babies and democracies. And you have to look at the numbers, for example, in Western Europe to see the most popular names of babies being born. And also the birth rate of Muslim females is 4.2 per female. The typical European is about 0.8 per female. Jump ahead 20 years. What do you got? You have democracy. You don't win by bullets, but by ballots and by babies. And that's what's occurring. And we have to stop it. America cannot be compliant with Islamic extremism, jihad, and with burqa wearing on city streets. That's not America. Let's continue with more coming up. Next will be Steve Gorham about AI centers and more, responding to what happened on 60 Minutes tonight. Bill Cunningham, the great American, with you and all great Americans every Sunday night.
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18: An ICE-involved shooting. I'm Deborah Valentine, Fox News. An immigration enforcement agent shot a man in Austin, Texas today. Homeland Security tells Fox he's an illegal Venezuelan immigrant with a final deportation order. The Associated Press identifies him as Wilbur Rafael Garces Perez. Austin Police Chief Lisa Davis.
19: I'm hearing that it was out on foot. So again, this is the of getting in front of the camera too soon without the information. But from what I'm hearing, there was a small foot pursuit.
18: Texas Democratic Congressman Greg Kassar called for an investigation into the shooting and told reporters ICE should leave Austin. DHS has not commented on what led up to the shooting or what prompted the ICE officer to open fire. Sanford, Florida police confirming 8 adults were injured too critically after gunmen opened fire on a large outdoor family gathering last night. No suspects are in custody. Police are offering a $5,000 reward for information. Americans are losing confidence in President Trump as the conflict with Iran reaches its seventh month.
20: In a new Fox News poll, 7 in 10 voters say they believe the Trump administration lacks a clear strategy for ending the conflict. That includes 95% of Democrats, 83% of independents, and 43% of Republicans. The ongoing unrest causing gas prices to soar, and President Trump says he believes Americans are willing to pay.
21: Iran will not have a nuclear weapon. Now, for that, people are going to have to pay some extra gas. I think most people, if they had a vote on lower gas prices or letting Iran have a nuclear weapon, I'd be willing to vote that it would be a massive landslide.
20: And a growing number, 47% of voters say they believe the conflict will make the U.S. less safe in the long run.
18: Fox's Alex Hogan reporting from the White House. 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
23: There was a time in Jacksonville a couple of years ago where there were several drownings in retention ponds. But Florida law, you're not required to have a fence around a retention pond. 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Florida law does have the water management district that controls retention ponds requires a certain slope on these retention ponds, okay, before somebody can build a response.
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28: 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I'll be at the Florida Theater for the Uniting the States tour. I'm revealing the 6 pivotal moments that forged the American miracle. Everybody that comes gets a signed copy. 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
30: It's a 7 on the WOKV weather meter with partly cloudy skies and warm temperatures tonight. We got to keep an eye out for a shower or two along the coast, mainly near and north of I-10 for Duval and Nassau counties, with overnight low temps in the low 70s. And then for Monday, it'll be partly sunny and really a lot like Sunday. There will be a few showers near the Jacks Metro midday, shifting inland with time. Temperatures will be in the mid to upper 80s as we approach 90 still, with a few storms on Tuesday. From the Action News Jacks First Alert Weather Center, I'm
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0: they achieved up to 70% literacy for Black kids in the Black community, 70%. And right now, we are at 19%. 19% of our Black children are able to read and write at grade level. And we have spent all this money, we have created all this regulation, we have put all this power in the government, and they are failing us. And it's interesting, there's bipartisan recognition that they are failing us.
1: Explain that in your study, because the Gallup poll indicates, I'm going to circle back at some point. And because Walter Williams was one of my frequent guests, and God rest his soul. He grew up in Philadelphia in the projects of Philadelphia in the 40s and 50s and 60s. And he said there were 95% plus fathers in the home. There weren't keys because there were no locks on doors. The community kind of policed itself to a large extent. And that was required. In fact, some of the Black high schools, so to speak, the Black high schools in Philadelphia, had better test results than the so-called white high schools, because there was a sense in Black families, you've got to achieve, you've got to work, you have to become literate, you have to understand the English language, you have to read, you have to understand what you're reading. So you said, before we get to this other part of the Gallup poll, that in that climate, when I would assume, because of Democratic policies, especially in the South, that is the Jim Crow laws created by the Democrats to hold down Black folks, that at that point, with all that discrimination taking place in the 30s, 40s, and 50s against Black Americans, 70% were literate. And today that number is 19%.
0: That's wow. Exactly right.
1: Wow.
0: It's shocking. It's shocking. Yeah.
1: Well, I guess you might say, how do we change it? But you wanted to, but let's circle back on that one and talk about how this isn't red and blue, Democrat and Republican. These are Americans who are unhappy. Explain the results of the Gallup poll.
0: Right. It's really interesting. There is just a slight increase in the number of Democrats, but they're all around a third or less of people by party that agree that our schools are really terrible, in terrible shape. And only 8% of U.S. adults are completely satisfied. I was trying to figure out if that would be the teachers and administrators themselves. But, you know, we had a story recently about a teacher who was on Facebook crying because he was teaching a class of juniors in his high school, and they couldn't read a 4-sentence paragraph. And he was just devastated that he had students that would be graduating in a year that couldn't read. So I think the United States of adults are becoming very aware that our government schools are in serious decline, and we can't let that continue.
1: And Melanie, is that the video was an African-American male about 45, 50 years old that had glasses on? I watched it. I watched this one, and he was literally in tears during a recess that he had Black boys. He would ask them to read a paragraph from a novel, and they didn't understand the words, lack of phonics, I would imagine. In my younger days, the Sisters of Charity at St. Xavier Grade School in Cincinnati, Ohio, required that we understand English language through phonics. You break it down by syllables, by vowels and by consonants, by long and by short, and that's how you can read. That's not done anymore. But this Black teacher was saying, we're about to graduate these kids. So one might ask, my producer Tony Bender asks, how do you graduate from high school if you can't read? How do you pass?
0: Yeah, well, it's a travesty. The schools are measured by their graduation rates, and so they pass students along. You know, some states, Michigan is one of them, was looking at what they call third grade accountability, and they want to fail third graders who can't read at grade level. And it kind of makes me angry because third grade is a pivotal point, but it's not the children's fault. If you're punishing children, and if the adults haven't figured out how to teach a child to read in K-1-2-3, that's 4 years. I don't know what they're going to do with them in one more year. And the system is broken. Like you said, phonics is critical. And a lot of states are picking up this new program, I say that in quotes, Science of Reading, which, guess what, reintroduces phonics. And guess what? Most of our teachers that are teaching in school today, in fact, do not know how to use phonics to teach children to read. We put that, we formalized that through Common Core back in like 2013, 2014. People think we made Common Core go away. We did not. We did not. We put, just cemented in bad reading education way back then. And so you, our universities that graduate teachers do not know how to teach children to read. So you have failure in every level of the education system that ends up with children who can't read, a population of people who can't read.
1: You know, Melanie, you learn to read and then you read to learn. How do you tackle any academic discipline if you can't read? How does that, read a book on geology or geography, talk about English literature, talk about African-American studies, talk about women, whatever the liberal program it might be. If you can't read the book, if you can't read online, how do you pass? And how do you, if you haven't done it by the age of 9 or 10, it won't be done. And so social promotion becomes the key to keep your numbers up. Many urban school districts are proud of saying 85% of our students graduate. Graduate to what? And until the teachers themselves and the parents demand it, nothing's going to change. Now, one other thing in your study here, which I think is interesting. Overall, quote, 8% of U.S. adults are completely satisfied and 24% somewhat satisfied the quality of education, which means anywhere between 90 to 70% of U.S. adults are not happy, but there's no sense of change. The teachers' unions in the urban areas and suburban areas will not permit change because the teachers themselves are victims of the same system they're now teaching. If a teacher's 30, 35, 40 years old and wasn't taught how to read through phonetics, which is understanding and breaking down syllables and vowels and consonants and dangling participles. All those things come back to me from Sister Monica Ann, who drilled in and diagramming sentences with adjectives and adverbs. And what are the differences? My mind is now alive with Sister Monica Ann up at the chalkboard and me going up to identify an adverb, a dangling participle, an objective noun, a subjective noun, and an active verb and a passive verb. I know all that stuff. Here I am, an old guy, and I still can do it. How come teachers don't know how to teach reading? Is it because they can't read themselves? Is that the problem? It got me pissed off now.
0: Well, I certainly think that's relevant. You know, if you go back to the reason it was illegal to teach slaves to read, it's because the slave owners wanted to control them. Oh. So one could argue that there's somebody in our country that's designing the education system on purpose so that people can't learn, they can't succeed, and they depend on government, and they're easier to control. And so it's very hard to understand how we could let the system become as terrible as it is. But I will tell you, if parents pull their kids out to homeschool or work in a co-op of homeschooled families together, there are resources online, just exactly what you're talking about, how to use phonics to teach kids to read. And it is so easy. That's why homeschool parents are so successful. And the key is, if you teach your children to read and do basic math, then you can open the world to them of learning, and they can grow and learn everything that anybody would have taught them in the government school. But first, they got to learn how to read.
1: Well, you put your finger on the problem. It's called control. If in the ugly environment of racial discrimination in the first part of this century and the last part of the last century, if that ugly circumstance resulted in something like 70% of black boys able to read and write, and then you destroy that system and create a different system of the teachers' unions, government schools, and that number is now 19%. I'll give another factoid. The chronic absentee rates in CPS, Cincinnati Public Schools, for black boys is 71%. 71% don't show up. And how do you learn if you don't show up? How do you learn if you don't attend? And so the whole system is set up to have control of these students, to give them a diploma when they're 17 or 18 years old that they can't read, unprepared for the 21st century jobs. And what needs to happen, we need to have blue collar jobs being taught in the high schools so that you don't graduate with a worthless diploma, but rather you have a specific, there's 5 million jobs in America right now, generally blue collar jobs, that are not filled because millions of Americans, boys and girls, men and women, refuse to work. So the issue is control. And right now, the Democratic Party has complete control of the public education system. I don't think in the top 30 cities in America, there's any Republican or conservative in charge of any public school. And so the system exists now to have teacher salaries go up, to play a game of whack-a-mole. We got a problem here. Deal with it. And they don't measure their success by having students that can read. Whenever I see some of these things that Jesse Waters, et cetera, when Johnny goes in and asks somebody to read a paragraph, that you have adults who cannot read and don't understand what they're doing. And we have to stop what we're doing. We have a minute remaining. Melanie Curtis of USPIE, Parents Involved in Education. Give me the solution of your group to solve this problem. About a minute remaining.
0: Well, as I say, we wrote a report that's available at USPIE.org called Are Government Schools Redeemable? Our conclusion is no, not in the short term, but with a lot of political will, we could fix them. We have very specific recommendations for at the federal level, at the state level, at the local level, at the parental level, what everybody could do if they were really committed to improving education. But bottom line, in the short term, the only way to improve things is for parents to pull their kids out and find other alternatives, whether it's a private school, don't take government money, private school, homeschool, where you can make sure your kids learn how to read. And that's how we the only way we're going to fix this.
1: If something like 70% of black kids come out of high school incapable of reading, they've sentence themselves by their behavior, by the system's behavior, by their parents' behavior to a less than a quality of life. And there's not a lot of circumstances available for individuals who are 25 years old that are illiterate. We got to run, but yes. Melanie, your website, USPIE.org. Thanks for coming on the Bill Cunningham Show. And Melanie, you're a great American. Thank you very much.
0: Thank you, Bill.
1: God bless you. Let's continue with more. Control. Control, control.
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1: Have got to listen to people like Melanie Curtis of USPIE, United States Parents Involved in Education. And what's happening, especially in large cities controlled by the teachers union, is nothing more than high-priced daycare. It's not educating anyone. When the great majority of kids graduating from Chicago public schools or New York or L.A. can't read and write or are functionally illiterate, that's a drain in our society. It's not fair to them. And so it is hoped at some point that those in high-crime urban areas will demand that their Democratic politicians deliver on promises they made and make promises they're going to keep moving forward. Well, let's continue with more. Coming up next will be Dr. Kurt Maselli. He's with DoNoHarm.org. It is a group of physicians who study whether or not public policy is actually based upon facts and law as opposed to predilections. And he's got a particularly nasty things to say about those in children's hospitals all over the country. And doctors are now being sued for transforming and changing the sexuality and the sex of children. Let's continue with more. Dr. Kurt Maselli coming up. DoNoHarm.org is the website. Phil Cunningham, the great American, with you and all great Americans every Sunday night.
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20: Leaders set to meet. I'm Sue Guzman, Fox News. Ukraine's president says he will meet with President Trump this week and that the meeting could change a lot. Details from Fox's Jill Nadeau.
21: President Zelensky posted on social media that he spoke with President Trump Sunday and that it was an important conversation about Ukraine's war with Russia. He said there are ideas for de-escalation steps and for addressing security issues. The two leaders are expected to meet in New York on the sidelines of the UN General Assembly meeting. This comes as Ukrainian officials say their country fired more than 1,000 drones at Russia this weekend, with hundreds aimed at Moscow. Two people reported killed, many more injured, as Moscow's mayor called it the largest ever drone attack on the Russian capital. Jill Nadeau, Fox News.
20: Tensions are running high in Austin, Texas, after ICE shot and injured a man Sunday. There was a report the man was shot through the back windshield of his car. But Austin Police Chief Lisa Davis says she's getting conflicting information.
22: I'm hearing that it was out on foot. So again, this is the of getting in front of the camera too soon without the information. But from what I'm hearing, there was a small foot pursuit.
20: DHS says the man shot was an illegal migrant from Venezuela who had been ordered deported. He's hospitalized in stable condition. Protesters quickly gathering at the scene. Democratic Texas Representative Greg Kassar on X demanding immediate release of body cam footage, saying the incident is part of a disturbing pattern that, quote, ICE has to stop. And a shooting in Georgia Sunday, leaving two children dead, two women injured. DeKalb County police saying 11-year-old and a 12-year-old boy were killed at Stone Mountain apartment complex following this gunfire that reportedly stemmed from an earlier argument. Two adult victims in stable condition. The suspect is still at large. America's listening.
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25: There was a time in Jacksonville a couple of years ago where there were several drownings in retention ponds. 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
28: It's a 7 on the WOKV weather meter with partly cloudy skies and warm temperatures tonight. We got to keep an eye out for a shower or two along the coast, mainly near and north of I-10 for Duval and Nassau counties, with overnight low temps in the low 70s. And then for Monday, it'll be partly sunny and really a lot like Sunday. There will be a few showers near the Jacks Metro midday, shifting inland with time. Temperatures will be in the mid to upper 80s as we approach 90 still, with a few storms on Tuesday. From the Action News Jacks First Alert Weather Center, I'm meteorologist Corey Sima for 104.5 WOKV.
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0: did a lot of federal criminal defense work. And if I had a client out on bond, and the great majority of these illegals who are here illegally to begin with are out on bond, you'd be stupid to take a plea deal, or you'd be stupid not to want to take it to trial, because trials, at least in the Southern District of New York, might take 2 to 4 years. In the Southern District of Ohio, it's about 1 year to 18 months. Yeah. In Texas, it's 2 years. And so if you have a client from Nicaragua who's here on drug charges and he makes bond, and the system doesn't allow deportation of him back to his home country without a conviction, you'd be stupid. And then once the appeal, many times I was involved in federal bank robberies and things of that character, the trial itself would be 2 to 4 weeks. And then if you had a jury verdict and then you continue bond pending appeal, you're talking maybe 3 to 5 years before you exhaust all your appellate process, then start all over again with some other claim. And if you don't deport these criminals in the beginning, you're talking about years and years of them out costing, you say, $100 billion. I think that's a low estimate. So why would the Democrats, well, why would liberals, like from the Brennan Center, say that's okay with them? It's illegal, it's criminal to come into the country illegally and get rid of them and save the system. Well, look on the other side. If you were John Lott, the liberal John Lott, I'm not sure there's ever one. If you were liberal, why would you say this is okay with you? It's going to cost the taxpayer these kinds of funds. And you know the games are being played. I think 93% is a low estimate. I think in most federal districts, the conviction rate's above 98%. And then you might have a hung jury. You might have some juror saying, well, and then you start all over again. So why would the Democrats want this system?
1: Well, you know, to be honest, I'm not even sure that they actually want to deport them even when they've been convicted of a crime. You just had this case in New York where the Supreme Court had granted cert. There was an illegal alien who had a violent criminal history of aggravated assault. What happened was he wanted to be released on bail, and a Democratic judge said, basically forced the Trump administration to release him. And this Trump administration appealed it up to the Supreme Court. But before the Supreme Court could actually hear oral arguments, because they had granted cert in it, Kathy Hochul pardoned this violent criminal, so that now he has to be released. And so, yeah, but I mean, the Trump administration said, look, it was hard catching this guy to begin with. We had to spend a lot of resources to catch him. It's not like he came in voluntarily on this. He has a violent criminal history. We want to hold him until we're able to go and deport him. We don't want to release him because then we're going to have to go and catch him all over again. But Kathy Hochul, the governor in New York, wanted to keep the guy in the country so badly that she pardoned him.
0: Why?
1: And removed his criminal record so that the Supreme Court can't hear the case. But, you know, look, places like the Cato Institute, they have argued vociferously that the Trump administration shouldn't try to withhold any federal funds from those jurisdictions that are refusing to turn over convicted violent criminals to ICE. You know, they don't even want to make it so that the Trump administration can go and deport people who have been already convicted in state courts of violent crimes.
0: Amazing. And the thing is, John Lott, sometimes you and I sit here demoralized thinking, okay, this is bad. Imagine, and it's going to happen maybe in 28, maybe in 2032. The Democrats, Kamala Harris, Department of Justice under people like Loretta Lynch, et cetera, they have a completely different philosophy that you just expressed about accountability for criminal acts. And when that day comes, when the House, the Senate, and the presidency is controlled by liberal Democrats, I can see amnesty for every illegal here. I can see automatic register to vote. I can see mail-in balloting from 20 million illegals. I can see an empty criminal justice system because of pardon and commutation of sentences. And God forbid if a member of the DSA takes over, like Talarico in Texas and that philosophy, or Dr. Abdul. Imagine America with those people in charge. What do we look like?
1: Well, recently, the House of Representatives voted on a resolution whether or not to defund ICE. And you had a majority of the Democrats in the House support either abolishing ICE, or you had 10 who refused to vote on the issue, abstained from voting. But, you know, it's not just a few members of the House who feel that way. You go through the different Democratic Senate candidates, from Jackson in Maine to Alciette in Michigan to Talarico in Texas, who have said in the past that they think that you can't reform ICE, that it just has to be abolished.
0: Right.
1: Well,
0: yeah.
1: If you abolish ICE, you know, how are you going to go and catch these guys? You don't even want to try to catch them to deport them.
0: Well, they won't. And that means, I don't know what that means for, I talk about a children or grandchildren, John Lott, but we're not really. It could happen in the next 3 to 5 years. And that's why the elections in November are critical, to send a message that this cannot stay. Because when individuals, and I read from your column, quote, a charge is not a conviction, says Lauren Brooke Eisen, Brennan's senior director for justice. She said people are innocent until proven guilty, quote unquote. But they're not really, it might be proven guilty, but the appellate process can be 3 to 5 years. And since they're here illegally anyway, why not deport right. them and save the money of a trial? And then the same thing in like in Michigan, Detroit, when you have sanctuary cities, sanctuary states, that no right. one's looking for these individuals, that ruins the lives of the voters who put these, the Governor Hochul's in charge in the first place. That the voters themselves, I got a text here from someone whose opinion I respect, and it says here, well, let them live with it. In other words, you voted for these individuals, imposing this upon you. Don't complain about it. But the problem is, these criminals don't stay in one zip code. They move around the country right. and rape and kill women all over the country. And like in South Carolina, Lake and Riley, et cetera, it's just tip of the iceberg. Or the student in Chicago that was killed. It's like, no big deal. And the right. point is that the voters don't care who put these liberals in charge of their lives. Why should we care? How would you answer that one?
1: Right. But look, the Democrats claim that they care about the illegal aliens. Well, one thing I know you know is that criminals tend to commit crimes against people who are like themselves. 90% of blacks who are murdered by other blacks. About 85% of Hispanics who are murdered by other Hispanics. And illegals tend to disproportionately commit crime against other illegals. And, you know, the open borders advocates will quickly say that illegals are, you know, reticent to go to the police when they've been victims of crimes.
0: Right.
1: So, I mean, we know that illegals commit crimes at very high rates compared to the general population. Since we're talking about New York, in New York, at the end of last year, it was clear that at least 14% of those who were incarcerated in the state at that time were illegal aliens. But that's a big underestimate for multiple reasons. One is the fact that you have a situation where people can often be picked up when they're charged with a crime, so they never make it into the prison population, or when they're convicted, so they never make it into the prison population. You also have situations where New York was refusing to cooperate with ICE in terms of identifying whether people in the system were illegals or not. Those are just a couple of the reasons why even that 14% is an underestimate. But still, even that low estimate is 3.5 times higher than the highest rate that's been estimated for the share of the general population that's illegal. So they're way disproportionately going right. and committing crimes.
0: Maybe.
1: And so,
0: I don't get it. And, you know, I'm looking at some facts. You're a statistician, a great stat. You keep the facts, John Lott. There's about 5,000 black women killed every year by black men. However, the Democratic Party, representing mainly black women, are worried about white supremacists and lynchings in the South, which don't happen. I'm sure everything happens at some point. But if 5,000 black men are killing 5,000 black women every year, you think black women, especially lawmakers, would be concerned about the keeping criminals locked up because they're the ones being criminalized by this behavior, but they ignore it. John Lott.
1: I saw a survey.
0: Yeah.
1: I saw a survey recently in Chicago asking people in Chicago whether they support Trump federalizing law enforcement in Chicago like he had done in D.C. and Memphis. Hispanics and blacks were strongly in favor of Trump doing that. I mean, they understand if you want to make it riskier for criminals to commit crime, you're going to get less crime. The people that were overwhelmingly in favor or against Trump doing it were basically whites and white liberal Democrats. You know, like almost 90% of them were against it. But they're not the ones who are the likely victims
0: no.
1: of crime.
0: Yeah, and Brandon Johnson, the mayor, just announced in Chicago he's going to run for re-election. And I can't imagine a more dangerous place to be for a black female than the city of Chicago. Yet that same black female will vote overwhelmingly for Brandon Johnson to keep him the mayor. It's almost a degree of self-loathing. John, what's your website? People can get more information. It's a beautiful crimeresearch.org. Is that correct?
1: That's right. Crimeresearch.org. Thank you.
0: We get the government we deserve. And at times that concerns me. John Lott, you're a great American. Thank you.
1: Well, likewise. Take care.
0: Thank you. All right. There you go. Can you tell me why that's the case? Why do you keep voting for individuals having policies you fundamentally oppose? That's the definition of stupidity. Bill Cunningham, the Great American, live with you every Sunday night.
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6: 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A lot, it turns out. 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For 40 years, Rotary and partners have delivered vaccines globally. Like here, and even here. 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
0: And I especially noted my earlier guest a couple hours ago, Steve Gorham, talking about the fear tactics used by the radical left and others to shut down so-called data centers, because right now there needs to be control of the data centers properly. And the president, Donald Trump, not Joe Biden, mentally incompetent, or Kamala Harris, but the president in March has had an agreement called the Ratepayer Protection Pledge, in which the developers of large data centers have agreed in writing that new data centers will not be negative for the community relative to utilities. They have to have their own energy required as part of building the data center. Does that make sense to you? Of course it does. Also, it's creating literally millions and millions of good-paying middle-class jobs all over the country. And because modular nukes and other new technologies mean there's not any cost to the water system. Many parts of our great country, like Ohio, Kentucky, Indiana, we have more water than we know what to do with. Texas is a little bit different. And the red states are proceeding nicely, and the blue states are demagoguing the issue, which is awful. Once again, thanks for listening tonight. We'll see what happens with the war in Iran in the weeks that lie ahead. Bill Cunningham, the Great American, with you and all great Americans every Sunday night.
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20: A shooting involving ICE. I'm Deborah Valentine, Fox News. Protests have erupted on the streets of Austin, Texas, after an ICE officer shot a man. Fox's Marion Rafferty has the details.
21: It happened around 1 p.m. local time after a traffic stop. Local officials say the 28-year-old victim was shot in the torso. He was taken to the hospital with serious injuries. His wife says she's been told he's now in ICE custody. It's not clear what led to the shooting, but a DHS source telling Fox News the man is an illegal immigrant from Venezuela with final orders for removal.
20: Austin's police chief Lisa Davis stated that the city of Austin deserves answers and that they are going to be as transparent as possible as the investigation unfolds. President Donald Trump is expected to host China's leader Xi Jinping at the White House after previously meeting in May. South Dakota Congressman Dusty Johnson on Fox's Sunday Night in America with Trey Gowdy shares his thoughts on the possibility of President Trump talking to China about Iran.
22: It has to be something the president has to press on pretty aggressively. And there is plenty of information, even in unclassified channels, that should give us a high level of confidence that China is helping Iran target American targets.
20: This comes as previous reports indicated that Iran received satellite images of an airbase in Jordan from Chinese entities right before Iran attacked and killed three U.S. troops there. DeKalb County police are searching for suspects after a shooting in Stone Mountain left two children dead and two women wounded. Police spokeswoman Elise Wells spoke with reporters late Sunday.
23: We do believe there was some sort of altercation that continued on into the late evening hours that ended in gunfire.
20: An 11-year-old and a 12-year-old boy have died. Two adult females, ages 19 and 39, remain hospitalized. 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
4: It's a 7 on the WOKV weather meter with partly cloudy skies and warm temperatures tonight. We got to keep an eye out for a shower or two along the coast, mainly near and north of I-10 for Duval and Nassau counties with overnight low temps in the low 70s. And then for Monday, it'll be partly sunny and really a lot like Sunday. There will be a few showers near the Jacks Metro midday, shifting inland with time. Temperatures will be in the mid to upper 80s as we approach 90 still with a few storms on Tuesday. From the Action News Jacks First Alert Weather Center, I'm meteorologist Corey Sima for 104.5 WOKV.
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2: News. I'm Sue Guzman. A man shot and injured by a federal immigration officer in Austin, Texas. Authorities say he is in serious but stable condition.
3: Police Department Special Investigation Unit, who investigates our officer-involved shootings, is on the scene. And I have spoken to Texas Rangers, who will be part of that investigation, and will be working side by side in this investigation as well.
2: That is Austin Police Chief Lisa Davis. Fox News has learned that the man shot is an illegal migrant from Venezuela and has been released from the hospital to ICE custody. President Trump addressing the U.N. General Assembly in New York this week.
4: But before that, President Trump will meet with New York City Mayor Zoran Mamdani at Gracie Mansion. President Trump this week is also expected to meet with Gulf leaders amid the skepticism over how the escalation with Iran will end.
2: Tropical storm Paulo forming off the southwestern Mexico coast, expected to strengthen into a hurricane this week. 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
10: It's a 7 on the WOKV weather meter with partly cloudy skies and warm temperatures tonight. We got to keep an eye out for a shower or two along the coast, mainly near and north of I-10 for Duval and Nassau counties with overnight low temps in the low 70s. And then for Monday, it'll be partly sunny and really a lot like Sunday. There will be a few showers near the Jacks Metro midday, shifting inland with time. Temperatures will be in the mid to upper 80s as we approach 90 still with a few storms on Tuesday. From the Action News Jacks First Alert Weather Center, I'm meteorologist Corey Sima for 104.5 WOKV.
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9: An ice-involved shooting in Austin. I'm Sue Guzman, Fox News. A man shot and injured by an ICE officer in Austin, Texas, Sunday. Austin Police Chief Lisa Davis.
10: Police Department Special Investigation Unit, who investigates our officer-involved shootings, is on the scene. And I have spoken to Texas Rangers, who will be part of that investigation, and we'll be working side-by-side in this investigation as well.
9: LDHS says the man shot was an illegal migrant from Venezuela, identified as Wilbur Rafael Garces Perez. He'd been ordered deported by a judge. Fox News has learned he was taken to a local hospital and is now in federal custody pending removal. Protesters taking to the streets demanding an investigation. Hours after Saudi Arabia's capital was attacked, the State Department has issued a safety alert to Americans overseas regarding travel disruptions.
11: The alert is once again warning Americans in the region of possible airspace closures, flight cancellations, and travel disruptions. These are periodic reminders. And also for U.S. government employees who work in Saudi Arabia, they will require special authorization to be there. Saudi Arabia says it foiled the Iran-backed Houthi rebels' attack on its capital of Riyadh, intercepting and destroying a ballistic missile there. Some residents say they heard an explosion. It's happening near King Khaled International Airport, causing travel disruptions there. And for the first time in months, emergency air raid alerts sounded across the capital. The Houthis also tried to attack spots near the Red Sea, but those were thwarted as well.
9: Fox's Stephanie Bennett. President Trump scheduled to meet with leaders from six Gulf countries, including Saudi Arabia, at the UN Tuesday. Powerful magnitude 6.4 earthquake striking Sunday in eastern Papua New Guinea, the latest in Pacific Ring of Fire activity. No injuries reported. And Tropical Storm Polo has formed off of southwestern Mexico. It is expected to strengthen into a hurricane midweek. 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
18: It's a 7 on the WOKV weather meter with partly cloudy skies and warm temperatures tonight. We got to keep an eye out for a shower or two along the coast, mainly near and north of I-10 for Duval and Nassau counties with overnight low temps in the low 70s. And then for Monday, it'll be partly sunny and really a lot like Sunday. There will be a few showers near the Jacks Metro midday, shifting inland with time. Temperatures will be in the mid to upper 80s as we approach 90 still with a few storms on Tuesday. From the Action News Jacks First Alert Weather Center, I'm meteorologist Corey Sima for 104.5 WOKV.
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0: tell us what's happening in news three services, saluting all military and first responders.
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2: Fox News. I'm Deborah Valentine. A man who DHS says is in the U.S. illegally with a final deportation order was shot by an ICE agent in Austin, Texas, Sunday, prompting protests. Florida Congresswoman Anna Paulina Luna tells Fox's The Big Weekend Show she thinks Homeland Security Secretary Mark Wayne Mullen's DHS will properly investigate.
3: I'm not trying to make this partisan. Obviously, we don't know what happened, and that will be a very thorough investigation, especially with Mark Wayne heading up the DHS agency.
2: The man is ID'd by the AP as Will Wilbur Rafael Garces Perez, the target of an ICE investigation. President Trump meets today with the New York City Mayor Zoran Mamdani at Gracie Mansion in New York ahead of the president's speech and high-level meetings at the UN General Assembly in New York.
4: President Trump will kick off the week in New York. We just heard from Ukrainian President Volodymyr Zelensky, who says that the pair spoke and that they will meet in New York as well.
2: Fox's Alex Hogan. 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
7: There was a time in Jacksonville a couple of years ago where there were several drownings in retention ponds. But Florida law, you're not required to have a fence around a retention pond. The only way you can be held responsible if someone drowns in a retention pond is if the retention pond constitutes a trap or a dangerous condition. Florida law does have the water management district that controls retention ponds requires a certain slope on these retention ponds, okay, before somebody can build a response.
8: Like a residential pool.
9: Yeah.
8: Where you have to have a fence around it, you know?
9: Yeah.
8: Well, if you have to have it around a pool, why not around a retention
7: pond? Well, you got these huge retention ponds in apartment complexes.
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11: It's a 7 on the WOKV weather meter with partly cloudy skies and warm temperatures tonight. We got to keep an eye out for a shower or two along the coast, mainly near and north of I-10 for Duval and Nassau counties, with overnight low temps in the low 70s. And then for Monday, it'll be partly sunny and really a lot like Sunday. There will be a few showers near the Jacks Metro midday, shifting inland with time. Temperatures will be in the mid to upper 80s as we approach 90 still, with a few storms on Tuesday. From the Action News Jacks First Alert Weather Center, I'm meteorologist Corey Sima for 104.5 WOKV.
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7: Protests erupt. I'm Deborah Valentine, Fox News. Protesters erupting in Austin, Texas, after an ICE officer shot a man. Fox's Marianne Rafferty has the details.
8: Police in Austin, Texas, detaining several protesters after a man was shot by an ICE officer earlier in the day. A large crowd gathered in the streets for hours following the shooting. Police eventually fired pepper balls into the crowd to clear the area. The shooting happened around 1 p.m. local time following a traffic stop. Local officials say the 28-year-old victim was shot in the torso. He was taken to the hospital with serious injuries. We're told he's since been released and is now in ICE custody. It's not clear what led to the shooting, but a DHS source tells Fox News the man is an illegal immigrant from Venezuela with final orders for removal. His attorney is still working to confirm details of his immigration history.
7: Austin's police chief, Lisa Davis, says Austin deserves answers and they'll be transparent as possible as the investigation unfolds. President Trump is set to host China's president at the White House this week. Fox's Kristen Goodwin has details.
9: President Trump is expected to greet Chinese President Xi Jinping at Joint Base Andrews on Wednesday. The Chinese leader skipping the United Nations General Assembly meeting in New York, instead traveling to Washington, D.C. for a White House visit, which will include bilateral meetings and a state dinner. The two leaders are expected to address a number of topics, including trade, national security, and artificial intelligence. The meeting comes as President Trump has pushed back against a slew of warnings over the risks of AI, suggesting America needs to be a global leader in the space. This is the Chinese president's first trip to the White House in over 10 years. President Trump visited China in May. Kristen Goodwin, Fox News.
7: The 27-year-old son of supermodel Cindy Crawford died Sunday while in rehab. Presley Gerber was 27 years old. 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
14: It's a 7 on the WOKV weather meter with partly cloudy skies and warm temperatures tonight. We got to keep an eye out for a shower or two along the coast, mainly near and north of I-10 for Duval and Nassau counties with overnight low temps in the low 70s. And then for Monday, it'll be partly sunny and really a lot like Sunday. There will be a few showers near the Jacks Metro midday, shifting inland with time. Temperatures will be in the mid to upper 80s as we approach 90 still with a few storms on Tuesday. From the Action News Jacks First Alert Weather Center, I'm meteorologist Corey Sima for 104.5 WOKV.
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8: Mayor to host the president. I'm Sue Guzman, Fox News. President Trump will meet today with New York City Mayor Zohran Mamdani. Details from Fox's Grinnell Scott.
9: Today's planned meeting was confirmed Sunday by the White House. It is expected to take place at Gracie Mansion, the mayor's official residence. A very short statement from Mayor Mamdani's office said the two men will focus on issues affecting New York City and New Yorkers. This will be the third meeting between Trump and Mamdani. The previous two have been in the Oval Office. The first was last November, shortly after Mamdani won the mayor's race. The second was this past February. While in New York, the president will also address the UN General Assembly Tuesday. In New York, Grinnell Scott, Fox News.
8: Meanwhile, the 81st United Nations General Assembly is bringing world leaders, including President Trump, to New York City this week. That story from Fox's Tanya J. Powers.
10: Thousands of dignitaries will be in Midtown Manhattan this week to attend the UN General Assembly. When the general debate begins tomorrow, President Trump is set to speak second, the traditional spot for the U.S. as the host country. Matt McCool is the special agent in charge of the Secret Service New York field office and says security measures are in place.
11: Nearly 200 heads of states, head of governments, and their spouses will be in Manhattan, representing roughly three quarters of the United Nations membership.
10: New York City Mayor Zohran Mamdani says there are no known specific or credible threats against the UNGA or the city, but that an increased police presence will be visible during the event. In New York City, Tanya J. Powers, Fox News.
8: Tragic news from the entertainment world as Presley Gerber, the 27-year-old son of supermodel Cindy Crawford and businessman Randy Gerber, has died. The L.A. County Medical Examiner reporting he passed away Sunday at a local rehab facility. 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
12: 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I'll be at the Florida Theater for the Uniting the States tour. 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
6: It's a 7 on the WOKV weather meter with partly cloudy skies and warm temperatures tonight. We got to keep an eye out for a shower or two along the coast, mainly near and north of I-10 for Duval and Nassau counties with overnight low temps in the low 70s. And then for Monday, it'll be partly sunny and really a lot like Sunday. There will be a few showers near the Jax Metro midday, shifting inland with time. Temperatures will be in the mid to upper 80s as we approach 90 still with a few storms on Tuesday. From the Action News Jax First Alert Weather Center, I'm meteorologist Corey Sima for 104.5 WOKV.
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3: Fox News, I'm Deborah Valentine. The illegal Venezuelan immigrant shot by an ICE officer in Austin, Texas, Sunday is reportedly out of the hospital and under a deportation order. More from Fox's Marianne Rafferty.
4: A large crowd gathered in the streets for hours following the shooting. Police eventually fired pepper balls into the crowd to clear the area.
3: DHS says Wilbur Rafael Garces Perez is in the U.S. illegally and had a final deportation order against him. President Trump expected to meet with New York City's Mayor Zohran Mamdani today at the mayor's official residence, Gracie Mansion.
5: A very short statement from Mayor Mamdani's office said the two men will focus on issues affecting New York City and New Yorkers.
3: Fox's Grinnell Scott reporting. Tropical storm Polo formed late Sunday off southwestern Mexico. Polo is expected to become a major hurricane by midweek. 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
11: It's a 7 on the WOKV weather meter with partly cloudy skies and warm temperatures tonight. We got to keep an eye out for a shower or two along the coast, mainly near and north of I-10 for Duval and Nassau counties with overnight low temps in the low 70s. And then for Monday, it'll be partly sunny and really a lot like Sunday. There will be a few showers near the Jax Metro midday, shifting inland with time. Temperatures will be in the mid to upper 80s as we approach 90 still with a few storms on Tuesday. From the Action News Jax First Alert Weather Center, I'm meteorologist Corey Sima for 104.5 WOKV.
8: 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I'll be at the Florida Theater for the Uniting the States tour. 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Get him before Rick tries to do his own sound effects.

0: they are doing for humanity within the earth as well. There is such a movement now to get back to nature. And that's such a healing thing for people as well. It's really a simple thing, but in connecting back to the elements, we begin to see our life in a different way. And, you know, a basic story is if you have a fire, let's say you're camping, you have a fire, everyone's sitting around the fire, you find yourself just gazing into the fire in a peaceful way, or you're having fun, people are laughing. And these are things that are very healing and actually help to raise the vibrations of those who are involved in this. And it works the same way with feeling the air that we breathe, which we consider wind, how good it feels if it's cold, if a warm wind blows, or if it's hot, if a cool breeze comes across, and how good it feels to just get in the water. And these are things that are helping people connect back to the essence, I guess, of who they are. And from everything that I've taught and been taught and believe, we are actually love. That is our vibration. And that is something that humanity is learning in this third dimensional world, which is a very basic world of what man perceives as good and bad, evil and not evil. When the truth is that those things only exist in this third dimension. And so that's something that the Star People and the Sasquatch are doing to help us.
1: Are the Arcturians and the Sasquatch, are they aware of each other?
0: Oh, very much so. All of these are aware of each other. It's not like, well, you know, we don't know you. That's a thing with them and the Sasquatch people. The Sasquatch people are still linked to each other cosmically, consciously. And so when you connect with one, when one, you know, becomes a part of what you're doing, all of them have that understanding of that.
1: All right, let's go to the phones. We're going to say hi to a first-time caller. Sean is in Las Vegas this morning. Sean, welcome to Coast AM. Good morning.
2: Hi, Richard. How are you?
1: Very well, thank you. Go ahead.
2: So my grasp on Sasquatch, I've had a few friends have encounters in different parts of the nation. But I don't think it's, I think it's a physical being. I don't think it's linked to
1: Why do you believe
2: type
1: that?
2: Of Well, I believe that because I guess I would say it was physically there. It just didn't show up. It just, I can give you a couple of examples. A buddy of mine used to go up to, a large camp in towards the Redwood area in Northern California, and he stepped out of his tent, looked to his right, and he saw the creature, if you want to call at that. But he said it basically, he was it was the scariest moment in his life as far as how he felt. And it saw him, he saw him. And within seconds, this creature ran up a hill that is just not capable of a human to do.
1: All right. And thank you for that, Sean. Did you have any comment, Arla? His contention is that these are physical creatures. They are
0: flesh and blood. Yes, they can be both. And I totally understand what he's saying about his friend and it being terrifying. You know, like I said, they are big, they're hairy, and they're loud. And for so many people, they're a myth. They shouldn't be there. This being that looks like just should not be in their reality. And so that is scary. But they can be both. We can be both. And it's understanding that you are right. They are flesh and blood. But they are just more than flesh and blood.
1: All right, Sean, thank you for that. Let's say hi to Linda in Washington State. Linda, good morning. Welcome to Coast. Go ahead.
3: Good morning, Richard. Thank you for getting me in. In Graham Hancock's book, Entangled, there were two girls that were trying to save Race from one of the girls' ancient worlds and the other girl's modern world. They were trying to save these uglies, they called them, from being wiped out by an evil man named Jack, who was trying to rid their whole existence. And a blue lady from the stars told the girl from the modern world that they were the Neanderthals and that we had to come full circle with them in this modern world.
1: All right. Arla, what do you make of that theory that Sasquatch may be somehow related to the Neanderthals?
0: Well, you know, I can't say that they weren't at one point. Not all of them are, and it wouldn't be a bad thing if they were. So the thing about when we began to try to understand where they come from, again, you know, we look for reasons. Now, I'm not negating this story at all. I don't know this story. But the one thing I don't do, no matter what someone tells me, I don't negate their stories or tell them that this story is not right. There becomes that reality factor in all of this. In life, we are co-creators of this reality that we're living in. And so each person may have a little different story than another person. And, you know, that doesn't negate the other person. It doesn't make one person right and the other person wrong. It's all an understanding of how everything is unfolding.
1: All right, Linda, thank you for the call. We're going to go west of the Rockies, and Ted is traveling in his big red truck. Ted, good morning. Welcome to Coast.
4: Good morning, Richard and Arlen. Richard, always aghast listening to your inquisitive hostiness. And you know, this whole scenario is reminding me of I was able to shoot a commercial one time, Breathing Fire, for Barry Sonnenfeld, who was also the director of Men in Black. And I'm so reminded of the scene there where they're monitoring all the people from different places. I had a question for Arlen. Arlen, I'd really love to meet a Bigfoot or preferably Big C. Geographically, where would you recommend I go camping? And please keep me online as I'm talking to my phone.
1: All right, Ted, thank you. Drive safely. Arla, where's the best place to go to contact Sasquatch?
0: Well, pretty much anywhere is, but one of the things I do is just to tell people, look at sighting reports. That's going to tell you that they're in that area. I've worked with people in all around the United States and even in other countries, you know, with trying to make a connection. And so you find a place where you feel good about going there. You're going to enjoy yourself going there, whether or not you have an encounter or not. And like I said, you can look up sighting databases and see where, you know, someone seen one or, you know, whatever. But the main thing when you begin to go out and you're wanting to have this encounter is to, when you go, be respectful. No matter where you're going to go, be respectful of the place around you. Open your mind to this. Shift your paradigm and open your heart and just be you. And when you go, wherever you go, just be open to whatever, whether you hear what people call a stick snap or, you know, a tree knock or a howl or whatever. And just talk to them. I talk out loud to them. You know, you can telepath if that's something that you do. But I like to talk out loud to them. And, you know, so I would introduce myself, you know, hi, I'm Arla and I'm here because, and they will know your heart when you're out there. They very well can read us and know what our intentions are. And it's all about where you are. You know, their vibrations are different than ours. So there are things that you can do to raise your vibrations, which is a simple thing, is to just look where you are. This is so beautiful. Feel that beauty and open your heart up. Think about something that you really love and think about how that makes you feel, and then share that feeling with everything around you. This changes you when you do those things, and it makes it easier to connect with them or to have a sighting.
1: Ted, thank you for the call. Good luck on your Sasquatch encounter. Will Sasquatch appear to you in places we might not expect? For example, maybe in an urban setting or maybe inside your house?
0: Oh, yes. Yeah, very much so. The hairy kids are always messing around my house doing things. Of course, I live, you know, out in the woods too, but they can be anywhere they choose to be. They do not have to have a forest. I've talked to so many people across the United States for sure, in deserts, in Kansas, in wheat growing and corn growing areas. They are there too, and people are seeing them. Some people are having a connection with them. So they can be as interdimensional any place they want to be.
1: Arla, great speaking with you again tonight. Thank you so much for this. For George Norrie, George Knapp, Connie Willis, Lisa Garr, Rich Barra, Ryan Recker, Tom Danheiser, Dan Galani, Gina Salvati, Michael Cozio, Donna Walker, and Lex Lonehood, I'm Richard Serrett. Thank you for your ears and your voices, your beautiful voices. Until next time, so long for now.
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15: Good morning, Jacksonville. I'm Chase Bunker. One man has died in a double shooting in Jacksonville's Hillcrest community.
16: Just before 5 p.m. yesterday, JSO receiving a 911 call and shot spotter notification about a shooting at Lakeshore Boulevard in Plymouth Street. Two men were found on the scene with significant injuries. One later died at the hospital. The second man is reported to be in stable condition. JSO hasn't said what led to that shooting. Whoever believes everyone involved has been detained and there's no threat to the public. Greg Rhodes, 104.5 WOKV.
15: The Clay County Sheriff's Office is shooting down rumors circulating about a high school dance. The sheriff's office announced last night it's investigated after hearings drinks were spiked at Ridgeview High School's homecoming dance on Saturday. Deputies say there's no evidence of that, but it continues to investigate. The rumors started after three students reported medical issues at the dance and two were taken to the hospital out of an abundance of caution. They were tested and no drugs were found in their systems. The department adds that their safety and well-being of students is always its top priority. And President Trump is set to meet with French President Emmanuel Macron in New York today.
17: Both men will be in town for the United Nations General Assembly. Macron, who just met with Canadian Prime Minister Mark Carney, also plans to meet Ukrainian President Volodymyr Zelensky on the sidelines of the General Assembly. Trump is also meeting with Zelensky this week. I'm Mark Mayfield.
15: And I'm Chase Bunker for 104.5 WOKV.
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18: It's a 7 on the WOKV weather meter on this Monday. It's going to be a lot like the last couple of days, with showers near the coast this morning, moving toward Jacksonville midday, and then even farther inland later into the afternoon. Some spots will not see rain, and then there will be heavy downpours and some lightning and thunder in other places. Daytime highs will make the mid to upper 80s. It's still going to feel like summer. And then tonight, there will be a shower or two mainly along the coast again, with partly cloudy skies and lows in the 70s. We have inland moving storms again Tuesday and Wednesday, with temperatures approaching 90 each afternoon, and then some winds of change blow in on Thursday. We'll have onshore winds bringing partly cloudy skies, a few showers at times, with temperatures in the mid to low 80s. From the Action News Jax First Alert Weather Center, I'm meteorologist Corey Sima for 104.5 WOKV.
5: First Alert Traffic from the Strata Air Conditioning and Heating Traffic Center.
19: No delays to report as you make your way into the downtown corridor this morning. Looking good along the Beltway, the interstates, and across the bridges. From the WOKV Traffic Center, I'm Scott Young.
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15: 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I'm Benjamin Fridkiss. The Jacksonville Transportation Authority launches a major cost-cutting plan, laying off around 200 employees, dropping Navi and the Skyway, and reducing bus routes, all to save itself from rampant spending that's reared its ugly head. Action News Jax's state and local government reporter Jake Stofan with more.
20: Well, it seems like JTA is seeking about $40+ million, according to the interim CEO, more or less to help pay for the severance packages of the employees that will be laid off, and also to pay down some debt. Talking with city leaders, though, it sounds like perhaps there's some interest in kind of a permanent rework of this deal. Every time you go fill up at the pump, you're paying 12 cents on the gallon in this local option gas tax. Cents of that goes to JTA to fund various projects, whether it be the Skyway remodel or renovation, the Navi and U2C program, and of course the Emerald Trail as well. Some city leaders are saying, hey, Navi's dead. We don't need it anymore. Just completely scrap that whole concept. Maybe take that money to help JTA get through this tough time. Other city leaders are saying, hey, scrap all of these ideas. Let the Skyway rot, more or less, and anything that hasn't been built on the Emerald Trail, forget about it, or at the very least, delay it significantly. But there, that third piece, the Emerald Trail, that seems to be where there's going to be a strong disagreement, perhaps, from some members of council and the mayoral administration.
21: If the city were to just scrap Navi outright, it's the newest of these projects, what would it be out in terms of, like, money and dedicated, funding or at least promised funding through the years?
20: I don't have that figure off the top of my head, but I think it's fair to say that tens of millions, if not more than $100 million, has been spent on the project to date.
21: Wow.
20: There could also be some questions about whether there were any federal grants that were received, or perhaps existing contractual obligations, and would JTA potentially be on the hook for money if it doesn't follow through with this? Where that's a genuine concern is, of course, with the Skyway. City leaders have been being told for years that basically if you don't do anything with the Skyway and you stop running it, you could potentially have to pay the federal government back $100 million, money that the federal government put up to initially, help get the Skyway to where it is today. But that, again, is kind of an open-ended question. Some city leaders seem convinced that we could just ask the federal government for forgiveness and they would let us off the hook. But, that's going to be something city council is going to have to look very closely at with all three of these projects to see whether there could be some unintended or hidden consequences by you know, canceling any of these three projects.
21: What kind of timeline are we looking at here, Jay? Because City Council still has to deal with the budget, a final vote expected, if not, I think next Tuesday or the following Tuesday before the fiscal year begins. But it seems like this is a flashing red light that needs to get addressed like ASAP.
20: Yeah, and, you know, speaking with Finance Chair Will Lanen, he says he expects JTA will probably present an updated budget to the Finance Committee, because the original budget that it had shared with City Council members was not reflective of these very major cuts that were just announced yesterday. As far as when they're going to start digging into the weeds of how they could rework JTA's share of the local option gas tax, I don't know an exact date, but Council President Nick Halland has already indicated that his financial oversight select committee is going to start digging into this. He didn't specify an exact like first hearing date, but I would anticipate it would be quite quick.
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9: It's a 7 on the WOKV weather meter on this Monday. It'll be partly sunny with a few storms shifting inland through the day. The rain starts near the coast in the morning, then it'll be around Jacksonville midday, pushing farther inland later on. Daytime highs will still make the mid to upper 80s, and it will still be humid. Overnight tonight, there'll be another shower or two along the coast, especially closer to I-10 and Duval and Nassau counties. It'll be partly cloudy with lows in the 70s before inland moving storms return on Tuesday. From the Action News Jax First Alert Weather Center, I'm meteorologist Corey Sima for 104.5 WOKV.
8: First Alert Traffic from the Strata Air Conditioning and Heating Traffic Center.
10: No delays to report as you make your way into the downtown corridor this morning. Looking good along the Beltway, the interstates, and across the bridges. From the WOKV Traffic Center, I'm Scott Young.
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12: 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I'm Benjamin Fridkiss. Nassau County Sheriff Bill Leeper joins Jacksonville's Morning News in depth with a true crime story, how a local thief known as the Lego Bandit was captured after stealing thousands of dollars worth of Lego brand sets from local retailers.
13: In a lot of the big box stores, people coming in and stealing merchandise and walking out without paying, and it adds up to a lot of money. And although it's kind of funny, it's the Lego Bandit. These Lego sets are quite expensive, and he was taking them and selling them to some people in Jacksonville at a half the retail cost.
14: And so this went on for weeks, right?
13: Several times up here in Nassau, we know that at least three different incidents on different dates. They would come in, take a shopping cart, go into the toy area, load these Lego, high-dollar Lego sets into the cart, and they would stage a car at one of the emergency exits of the store and go out that emergency exit, load the vehicle, and leave quickly.
14: Sheriff Leeper, when retail workers see someone stealing something, you do not want them to interact, right? Lego Bandit or not.
13: Well, they have store security, and they gather as much information as they can. And certainly we want them to let us, take care of it, particularly if there's something that could lead to some violence or things like that. So in this case, our investigators and deputies, patrol deputies, did a great job not only tracking the suspect, and then trying to apprehend him, and then eventually chase him down and stopped him. So.
14: And we do want to reiterate that all suspects are innocent until and unless proven guilty in a court of law. But was this suspect fond of any particular brand of Lego set? Like, was he a Harry Potter fan, a Star Wars fan?
13: It seemed to be all over, mainly the high dollar stuff. They were loading up at least 12,000 in our area. We figure it could be over $20,000. There are some other people involved, and there will be additional arrests later after we complete our investigation. But apparently, Lego sets are in high demand, and this guy was stealing them and selling them for a profit.
14: So would you rather apprehend a suspect for dealing drugs or dealing Legos? I guess they're both probably the same seriousness. Theft is theft, right?
13: Well, a crime's a crime. I mean, there's all different crimes people commit. Some are more serious than others. But retail theft jacks up prices of the goods and really affects everybody who shops. So we try to cut down on those who steal stuff from people that don't belong to them.
14: And in this particular case, you all did also find drugs as well, correct?
13: He had drugs on him. There was another individual in the U-Haul as well, arrested for drugs. But he had said he had taken some drugs right before stealing it, everything. So, you know, you never know what you're going to find when you investigate a crime.
14: Sheriff Leeper, I thank you. I know you are super busy. Bill Leeper, thank you so much for joining us this morning. We look forward to talking with you again. And great job.
13: Thank you.
14: Sheriff Bill Leeper, Nassau County. Yes, Chase.
15: I just, when you were talking about, like, would you rather have a drug bandit or are a drug dealer or a Lego bandit? It's like, yeah, technically both do involve bricks. So kind of the same one way or another.
14: Nicely done.
15: Thank you.
14: The stakes are probably a little different with the drugs than they are with
15: just
14: Legos.
15: A little bit.
10: Well, at least one way, the stakes are all plastic. So imagine they'd be pretty crispy.
12: A new survey finds views souring on the Iran war 7 months in. The survey shows people don't believe that there is a clear strategy to find an end to this war. Jessica Rosenthal with more.
16: Yeah, indeed. 71% think that the administration lacks a clear exit plan here. And, of course, we're ahead of midterms, so this is all being viewed through the lens of politics. When you break it down by party, independents are something we all pay attention to. 83% of independents on that question do not think the president has a clear plan to end this. 60% think it was the wrong decision in the first place to begin conflict. Just under half think it made us less safe. And again, through the political lens, when asked who they would trust on handling everything from inflation to data centers and foreign policy, voters now favor Democrats over Republicans by double digits.
17: Does that survey also reflect what we're seeing right now? And I don't know about you guys where you are, but here in Florida, we have seen gas prices surge throughout the course of the week. And now the national average at $4.49 a gallon, just adding to some of the affordability issues.
16: Yeah, it seems as though that number gets more reflected in like cost of living concerns as opposed to Iran, right? The number one issue that voters are struggling with, that people care about, our cost of living, economic issues. I think Iran is in the single digits in terms of you know, people who think it's a top of mind issue. So again, it's more of a downstream effect of the situation. It's not like people are necessarily following the day to day of what's happening in Iran, but they certainly are following the day to day in terms of what's happening with gas prices. So things can shift depending on where voters view the issue as coming from. So even if this is coming from a foreign policy decision, the effect of it is in our personal pocketbook.
17: You know, one more thing that stands out is China's President Xi Jinping is set to visit the U.S. next week sometime. And I know the survey looked overall at the relationship and the president's handling of China as a potential threat.
16: Yes, ahead of President Xi's visit to the White House next week, voters were asked if the president is tough enough on China. 45%, so plurality, said he's not tough enough. 30% said he's about right. The rest said too tough. Interestingly, of those who said not tough enough, it was pretty evenly split. So what I mean by that is 47% of Republicans feel he's not tough enough. 44% of Democrats and independents feel that way. Usually we see these big swings, right? If 90% of Republicans feel one way, then it's, you know, 10% of Democrats feel the other way. This is a interesting political uniformity we don't typically see among those who feel that the president's not tough enough on China. We will see that play out next week. President Xi has decided to skip the UN General Assembly and instead be in Washington, D.C. with President Trump.
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21: I'm John Morgan of Morgan & Morgan. Our firm handles hundreds of crash cases involving semi-trucks every year. A crash case involving semis is much different, and if you don't know what you're doing, you can leave lots of money on the table. Many times there is separate insurance for the cab and for the trailer. Sometimes there are actually layers of other insurances and excess insurance that some lawyers may not know about because they don't see that many cases. We see these cases every day. Also, there are federal laws governing the hours a driver may drive in a 24-hour period and logs that are required. A crash case involving a semi-truck is a totally different animal than a simple car crash. 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
9: It's a 7 on the WOKV weather meter on this Monday. It'll be partly sunny with a few storms shifting inland through the day. The rain starts near the coast in the morning, then it'll be around Jacksonville midday, pushing farther inland later on. Daytime highs will still make the mid to upper 80s, and it will still be humid. Overnight tonight, there'll be another shower or two along the coast, especially closer to I-10 and Duval and Nassau counties. It'll be partly cloudy, lows in the 70s before inland moving storms return on Tuesday. From the Action News Jax First Alert Weather Center, I'm meteorologist Corey Sima for 104.5 WOKV.
8: First Alert traffic from the Strata Air Conditioning and Heating Traffic Center.
10: No delays to report as you make your way into the downtown corridor this morning. Looking good along the Beltway, the interstates, and across the bridges. From the WOKV Traffic Center, I'm Scott Young.
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12: 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I'm Benjamin Fritkus. Actor David Arquette is coming to Jacksonville next month. He'll be at the Florida Theater on October 10th for Behind the Scream, a live conversation with David Arquette, following a 30th anniversary screening of the popular horror movie Scream. Tickets are on sale now. WOKV's Chase Bunker sat down with the actor ahead of the show to talk about Scream's legacy, his wrestling career, and buying the rights to Bozo the Clown.
2: I've seen a lot of actors say in the past whenever they've like read a script that they're like, oh, it was going to be great. I knew this was going to win awards and all that stuff. Did you ever think when you read the script for Scream that it would become this iconic horror franchise with Ghostface even being like arguably a Mount Rushmore horror killer character?
3: No, I didn't. I mean, I knew it was special. I knew it had a new take on horror movies and that's something they hadn't seen before. I knew it understood fandom in a way that other horror films didn't, that it had rules of how to survive a horror movie, for instance. Mm-hmm. But I never knew it would be this popular, this far along. I mean, we meet people today who are like, you know, these are my grandkids. I love the first movie. They love them now. It's like incredible.
2: What's crazy is like the grandkids, I don't think fully understand like the scale of Scream because I don't think they'll ever realize like Drew Barrymore was like heavily promoting this movie, doing the talk show circuit. And spoiler, if you haven't seen it, she dies like 10 minutes in. And so that just kind of like rattled everybody.
3: Yeah, it was a real incredible take of the way they constructed that and sort of fooled the audience. And yeah, it was really brilliantly done.
2: Did you know the twist going in, or did they do their best to kind of like hide it in production?
3: No, we knew it. We knew that part. There was some of the ending part that was a little hidden, I think. And they've gotten more protective as the movies have gone on about who the killer is and whatnot.
2: Were you a big horror fan growing up, or did that movie kind of like get you into the horror genre?
3: Yeah, I loved horror. I loved horror growing up. The original Halloween was super scary. And like seeing Frankenstein and like Dracula and all those old ones on TV way back. But I loved horror. I've always loved it.
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11: Good morning, Jacksonville. I'm Chase Bunker. One person is hurt after a shooting in Jacksonville's Brooklyn neighborhood. It happened just before 8 last night on Spruce Street, and the man in his early 20s was able to walk into the hospital for treatment. Investigators believe this is an isolated incident with no ongoing threat to the community, but the suspect is currently unknown. For the first time in more than 50 years, the two major party candidates for governor in Florida will not debate each other.
13: Democrat David Jolly said yesterday that he would not debate Republican Byron Donalds. Jolly saying that Donald's repeated lies and bad faith would not create constructive, honest conversation. He adds it would only stroke division, animosity, and bad will. Donald has not commented, but Republican Party of Florida Chairman Evan Power says that Jolly is afraid to explain his record and his insurance tax. The last time there was an election for governor that didn't include a debate was 1974. Greg Rhodes, 104.5 WOKV.
11: And amid an uncertain future, JTA is set to host a Skyway Social on October 3rd at three Skyway stations.
25: Kings Avenue Station and Central Station will have DJs, and while the San Marcos Station will feature live bands. The Skyway is one of the services the Jacksonville Transportation Authority is cutting because of its dire financial situation. The Skyway service ends on November 2nd. It's expected to save $10 million a year.
11: Action News Jax's Chandler Morgan reports JTA's facing a $39 million budget shortfall. It will also pause the Navi shuttle program on December 31st and reduce bus routes. I'm Chase Bunker for 104.5 WOKV.
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9: It's a 7 on the WOKV weather meter on this Monday. It's going to be a lot like the last couple of days, with showers near the coast this morning, moving toward Jacksonville midday, and then even farther inland later into the afternoon. Some spots will not see rain, and then there will be heavy downpours and some lightning and thunder in other places. Daytime highs will make them into upper 80s. It's still going to feel like summer. And then tonight, there will be a shower or two mainly along the coast again, with partly cloudy skies and lows in the 70s. We have inland moving storms again Tuesday and Wednesday, with temperatures approaching 90 each afternoon, and then some winds of change blow in on Thursday. We'll have onshore winds bringing partly cloudy skies, a few showers at times, with temperatures in the mid to low 80s. From the Action News Jax First Alert Weather Center, I'm meteorologist Corey Sima for 104.5 WOKV.
6: First Alert traffic from the Strata Air Conditioning and Heating Traffic Center.
10: No delays to report as you make your way into the downtown corridor this morning. Looking good along the Beltway, the interstates, and across the bridges. From the WOKV Traffic Center, I'm Scott Young.
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12: 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I'm Benjamin Fridkiss. The Jacksonville Transportation Authority launches a major cost-cutting plan, laying off around 200 employees, dropping Navi and the Skyway, and reducing bus routes, all to save itself from rampant spending that's reared its ugly head. Action News Jax's state and local government reporter Jake Stofan with more.
27: Well, it seems like JTA is seeking about $40+ million, according to the interim CEO, more or less to help pay for the severance packages of the employees that will be laid off, and also to pay down some debt. Talking with city leaders, though, it sounds like perhaps there's some interest in kind of a permanent rework of this deal. Every time you go fill up at the pump, you're paying 12 cents on the gallon in this local option gas tax. 8 cents of that goes to JTA to fund various projects, whether it be the Skyway remodel or renovation, the Navi and U2C program, and of course the Emerald Trail as well. Some city leaders are saying, hey, Navi's dead. We don't need it anymore. Just completely scrap that whole concept. Maybe take that money to help JTA get through this tough time. Other city leaders are saying, hey, scrap all of these ideas. Let the Skyway rot, more or less. And, you know, anything that hasn't been built on the Emerald Trail, you know, forget about it. Or at the very least, delay it significantly. You know, but there, that third piece, the Emerald Trail, that seems to be where there's going to be a strong disagreement, perhaps, from some members of council and the mayoral administration.
17: If the city were to just scrap Navi outright, it's the newest of these projects, what would it be out in terms of, like, money and dedicated, I guess, funding or at least promised funding through the years?
27: I don't have that figure off the top of my head, but I think it's fair to say that tens of millions, if not more than $100 million, has been spent on the project to date.
17: Wow.
27: You know, there could also be some questions about whether there were any federal grants that were received or perhaps, you know, existing contractual obligations. And, you know, would JPA potentially be on the hook for money if it doesn't follow through with this? You know, where that's a genuine concern is, of course, with the Skyway. City leaders have been being told for years that basically if you don't do anything with the Skyway and you stop running it, you could potentially have to pay the federal government back $100 million, money that the federal government put up to initially, you know, help get the Skyway to where it is today. But that, again, is kind of an open-ended question. Some city leaders seem convinced that we could just ask the federal government for forgiveness and they would let us off the hook. But, you know, that's going to be something city council is going to have to look very closely at with all three of these projects to see whether there could be some unintended or hidden consequences by you know, canceling any of these three projects.
17: What kind of timeline are we looking at here, Jay? Because city council still has to deal with the budget, a final vote expected, if not, I think next Tuesday or the following Tuesday before the fiscal year begins. But it seems like this

0: cuts that were just announced yesterday. As far as when they're going to start digging into the weeds of how they could rework JTA's share of the local option gas tax, I don't know an exact date, but Council President Nick Halland has already indicated that his financial oversight select committee is going to start digging into this. He didn't specify an exact first hearing date, but I would anticipate it would be quite quick.
1: The 2026 Carathon.
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2: Yes.
3: Are you
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3: kidding?
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2: It's a 7 on the WOKV weather meter on this Monday. It'll be partly sunny with a few storms shifting inland through the day. The rain starts near the coast in the morning. Then it'll be around Jacksonville midday, pushing farther inland later on. Daytime highs will still make the mid to upper 80s, and it will still be humid. Overnight tonight, there'll be another shower or two along the coast, especially closer to I-10 and Duval and Nassau counties. It'll be partly cloudy, lows in the 70s before inland moving storms return on Tuesday. From the Action News Jax First Alert Weather Center, I'm meteorologist Corey Sima for 104.5 WOKV.
1: First Alert traffic from the Strata Air Conditioning and Heating Traffic Center.
3: No delays to report as you make your way into the downtown corridor this morning. Looking good along the Beltway, the interstates, and across the bridges. From the WOKV Traffic Center, I'm Scott Young.
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4: 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I'm Benjamin Fridkiss. Nassau County Sheriff Bill Leeper joins Jacksonville's Morning News in depth with a true crime story, how a local thief known as the Lego Bandit was captured after stealing thousands of dollars worth of Lego brand sets from local retailers.
5: In a lot of the big box stores, people coming in and stealing merchandise and walking out without paying, and it adds up to a lot of money. And although it's kind of funny, it's the Lego Bandit. These Lego sets are quite expensive. And he was taking them and selling them to some people in Jacksonville at a half the retail cost.
6: And so this went on for weeks, right?
5: Several times up here in Nassau, we know that at least three different incidents on different dates. They would come in, take a shopping cart, go into the toy area, load these Lego, high-dollar Lego sets into the cart, and then would stage a car at one of the emergency exits of the store and go out that emergency exit, load the vehicle, and leave quickly.
6: Sheriff Leeper, when retail workers see someone stealing something, you do not want them to interact, right? Lego Bandit or not.
5: Well, they have store security, and they gather as much information as they can, and certainly we want them to let us, take care of it, particularly if there's something that's could lead to some violence or things like that. So in this case, our investigators and deputies, patrol deputies, did a great job not only tracking the suspect and then trying to apprehend him and then eventually chase him down and stopped him. So.
6: And we do want to reiterate that all suspects are innocent until and unless proven guilty in a court of law. But was this suspect fond of any particular brand of Lego set? Like, was he a Harry Potter fan, a Star Wars fan?
5: It seemed to be all over, mainly the high-dollar stuff. They were loading up at least 12,000 in our area. We figure it could be over $20,000. There are some other people involved, and there will be additional arrests later after we complete our investigation. But apparently Lego sets are in high demand, and this guy was stealing them and selling them for a profit.
6: So would you rather apprehend a suspect for dealing drugs or dealing Legos? I guess they're both probably the same seriousness. Theft is theft, right?
5: Well, a crime's a crime. I mean, there's all different crimes people commit. Some are more serious than others. But retail theft jacks up prices of the goods and really affects everybody who shops. So we try to cut down on those who steal stuff from people that don't belong to them.
6: And in this particular case, you all did also find drugs as well, correct?
5: He had drugs on him. There was another individual in the U-Haul as well, arrested for drugs. But he had said he had taken some drugs right before stealing it, everything. So you know, you never know what you're going to find when you investigate a crime.
6: Sheriff Leeper, I thank you. I know you are super busy. Bill Leeper, thank you so much for joining us this morning. We look forward to talking with you again. And great job.
5: Thank you.
6: Sheriff Bill Leeper, Nassau County. Yes, Chase.
7: I just, when you were talking about, like, would you rather have a drug bandit or are you a drug dealer or a Lego bandit? It's like, yeah, technically both do involve bricks. So kind of the same one way or another.
6: Nicely done.
7: Thank you.
6: The stakes are probably a little different with the drugs than they are with
7: just a little bit.
3: Well, at least one way the steaks are all plastic. Imagine they'd be pretty crispy.
4: A new survey finds views souring on the Iran war 7 months in. The survey shows people don't believe that there is a clear strategy to find an end to this war. Jessica Rosenthal with more.
8: Yeah, indeed. 71% think that the administration lacks a clear exit plan here. And, of course, we're ahead of midterms, so this is all being viewed through the lens of politics. When you break it down by party, independents are something we all pay attention to. 83% of independents on that question do not think the president has a clear plan to end this. 60% think it was the wrong decision in the first place to begin conflict. Just under half think it made us less safe. And again, through the political lens, when asked who they would trust on handling everything from inflation to data centers and foreign policy, voters now favor Democrats over Republicans by double digits.
9: Does that survey also reflect what we're seeing right now? And I don't know about you guys where you are, but here in Florida, we have seen gas prices surge throughout the course of the week. And now the national average at $4.49 a gallon, just adding to some of the affordability issues.
8: Yeah, it seems as though that number gets more reflected in like cost of living concerns as opposed to Iran. Right. The number one issue that voters are struggling with, that people care about, are our cost of living, economic issues. I think Iran is in the single digits in terms of you know, people who think it's a top of mind issue. So again, it's more of a downstream effect of the situation. It's not like people are necessarily following the day to day of what's happening in Iran, but they certainly are following the day to day in terms of what's happening with gas prices. So things can shift. Depending on where voters view the issue as coming from. So even if this is coming from a foreign policy decision, the effect of it is in our personal pocketbook.
9: You know, one more thing that stands out is China's President Xi Jinping is set to visit the U.S. next week sometime. And I know the survey looked overall at the relationship and the president's handling of China as a potential threat.
8: Yes, ahead of President Xi's visit to the White House next week, voters were asked if the president is tough enough on China. 45%, so plurality, said he's not tough enough. 30% said he's about right. The rest said too tough. Interestingly, of those who said not tough enough, it was pretty evenly split. So what I mean by that is 47% of Republicans feel he's not tough enough. 44% of Democrats and independents feel that way. Usually we see these big swings, right? If 90% of Republicans feel one way, then it's, you know, 10% of Democrats feel the other way. This is a interesting political uniformity we don't typically see among those who feel that the president's not tough enough on China. Week, President Xi has decided to skip the UN General Assembly and instead be in Washington, D.C. with President Trump.
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15: I came as quick as I could, pal. 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
2: It's a 7 on the WOKV weather meter on this Monday. It'll be partly sunny with a few storms shifting inland through the day. The rain starts near the coast in the morning. Then it'll be around Jacksonville midday, pushing farther inland later on. Daytime highs will still make the mid to upper 80s, and it will still be humid. Overnight tonight, there'll be another shower or two along the coast, especially closer to I-10 and Duval and Nassau counties. It'll be partly cloudy, lows in the 70s before inland moving storms return on Tuesday. From the Action News Jax First Alert Weather Center, I'm meteorologist Corey Sima for 104.5 WOKV.
1: First Alert traffic from the Strata Air Conditioning and Heating Traffic Center.
3: No delays to report as you make your way into the downtown corridor this morning. Looking good along the Beltway, the interstates, and across the bridges. From the WOKV Traffic Center, I'm Scott Young.
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4: 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I'm Benjamin Fridkiss. Actor David Arquette is coming to Jacksonville next month. He'll be at the Florida Theater on October 10th for Behind the Scream, a live conversation with David Arquette, following a 30th anniversary screening of the popular horror movie Scream. Tickets are on sale now. WOKV's Chase Bunker sat down with the actor ahead of the show to talk about Scream's legacy, his wrestling career, and buying the rights to Bozo the Clown.
7: I've seen a lot of actors say in the past whenever they've like read a script that they're like, oh, it was going to be great. I knew this was going to win awards and all that stuff. Did you ever think when you read the script for Scream that it would become this iconic horror franchise with Ghostface even being like arguably a Mount Rushmore horror killer character?
20: No, I didn't. I mean, I knew it was special. I knew it had a new take on horror movies and that's something they hadn't seen before. I knew it understood fandom in a way that other horror films didn't, that it had rules of how to survive a horror movie, for instance. Mm-hmm. But I never knew it would be this popular, this far along. I mean, we meet people today who are like, you know, these are my grandkids. I love the first movie. They love them now. It's like incredible.
7: What's crazy is like the grandkids, I don't think fully understand like the scale of Scream, because I don't think they'll ever realize like Drew Barrymore was like heavily promoting this movie, doing the talk show circuit. And spoiler, if you haven't seen it, she dies like 10 minutes in. And so that just kind of like rattled everybody.
20: Yeah, it was a real incredible take of the way they constructed that and sort of fooled the audience. And yeah, it was really brilliantly done.
7: Did you know the twist going in, or did they do their best to kind of like hide it in production?
20: No, we knew it. We knew that part. There was some of the ending part that was a little hidden, I think. And they've gotten more protective as the movies have gone on about who the killer is and whatnot.
7: Were you a big horror fan growing up, or did that movie kind of like get you into the horror genre?
20: Yeah, I loved horror. I loved horror growing up. The original Halloween was super scary, and like seeing Frankenstein and like Dracula and all those old ones on TV way back. But I loved horror. I've always loved it.
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22: This is Clark Howard. 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The key when you end up in the job market looking for a job is all about contacting friends, family, acquaintances, former workers that you worked with who knows where. People hire people. Algorithms just tell you no. So if you're really struggling to find that next opportunity, it really is about working your relationships, your friendships, people you go to church or religious organizations with, civic organizations you're part of, in your neighborhood. Anybody you can chat up is key to you finding that job opportunity.
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9: 6:01, good morning. The Monday edition of Jacksonville's Morning News continues. A humid, very warm, and somewhat wet start to the morning. We have seen on again, off again showers over St. Mary's and Fernandina Beach, Amelia Island, when fall-type weather returns in the five-day forecast just ahead. I'm Rich Jones. Three big things you need to know this morning, brought to you by Tom Bush BMW. Allegations of laced drinks at the homecoming dance.
29: I would hope that if there was something nefarious going on, that it will be identified.
9: What the Clay County Sheriff says about the rumors at Ridgeview.
0: I think I get about maybe 15 spam calls within the hour.
9: Florida's attorney general proposing legislation that could put spam callers behind bars. Rising gas prices frustrate voters. President Trump says it's an inexpensive price to pay for the Iran war.
5: Iran will not have a nuclear weapon. Now, for that, people are going to have to pay some extra get.
1: 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Jacksonville's News and Talk.
2: I'm Action News Jax meteorologist Corey Sima, tracking warm temperatures and a few storms to start the week, but then the first hints of fall move into view in the Action News Jax First Alert forecast.
1: First Alert traffic from the Strata Air Conditioning and Heating Traffic Center.
9: So far looking pretty good. Only issue that I see is on JTB westbound at the ramp to the East Beltway, north and southbound. Looks like there's an object in the road there. It is not causing too much trouble, though. 95 north out of the avenues into downtown running fully up to speed. I-10 into downtown from the West Beltway is also running up to speed at this hour. 6:03, Jacksonville's morning news continues with more of today's top local stories. Here's Chase Bunker.
7: A deadly double shooting is under investigation in Jacksonville's Hillcrest neighborhood.
6: JSO says it got a 911 call and shot spotter notification just before 5 p.m. yesterday about a shooting at the intersection of Lakeshore Boulevard and Plymouth Street. Two men were found on scene. One later died, and the second is considered stable at the hospital. No specific information about the shooting was provided, but JSO says it believes all parties involved are currently detained and there's no threat to the public. I'm Will Taylor, 104.5 WOKV.
7: In Texas, a protest after an ICE officer shoots a man during a traffic stop. Marianne Rafferty with the details.
8: Police in Austin, Texas, arresting several protesters overnight after a man was shot by an ICE officer earlier in the day. A large crowd gathered in the streets for hours following the shooting. Police eventually fired pepper balls into the crowd to clear the area. The shooting happened around 1 p.m. local time following a traffic stop. Local officials say the 28-year-old victim was shot in the torso. He was taken to the hospital with serious injuries. We're told he's since been released and is now in ICE custody. It's not clear what led to the shooting, but DHS claims the man is an illegal immigrant from Venezuela with final orders for removal.
7: The victim's attorney is working to confirm details of his immigration history, but says he entered the U.S. legally. For the first time in more than 50 years, the two major party candidates for governor in Florida will not debate each other.
10: Democrat David Jolly said yesterday that he would not debate Republican Byron Donalds. Jolly saying that Donald's repeated lies and bad faith would not create constructive, honest conversation. He adds it would only stroke division, animosity, and bad will. Donalds has not commented, but Republican Party of Florida Chairman Evan Power says that Jolly is afraid to explain his record and his insurance tax. The last time there was an election for governor that didn't include a debate was 1974. Greg Rhodes, 104.5 WOKV.
7: President Trump has warned Iran over possible outcomes for them if a deal is not reached. More from Marianne Rafferty.
8: The U.S. and Iran trading new threats ahead of the U.N. General Assembly this week. President Trump is warning Iran it's going to fail economically or have its leadership wiped out if it doesn't make a deal. Trump also raising the possibility of blowing up the entire nation, saying they better behave. Tehran is pushing back, claiming it will retaliate harshly to any fresh attack. Iran also laying out seven core demands to end the war. But even with the new threats, President Trump says he's open to meeting with Iran's president at the UN this week.
7: The U.S. Embassy has warned Americans not to travel to Iran and that U.S. citizens should leave Iran now. The Jaguars' nine-game regular season win streak ends with a disappointing finish in Denver. They were leading the Broncos 13-3, but then let them score 17 unanswered. Action Sports Jax's Brent Martineau reports from Denver.
11: Trevor Lawrence threw an interception when it was 13-6, and that changed the momentum. The Jaguars never got it back, and Denver sure did because they scored two touchdowns to finish out the game.
12: Really, it comes down to in all three phases in the second half, specifically, fourth quarter, we did not win. We didn't win it. We didn't coach it good enough. We didn't play it good enough, and we did not finish.
7: The Jags are now 1-1, but they still lead the division. They'll host the New England Patriots on Sunday. And covering St. Johns County. The Sea Turtle Patrol Iguana Tolamato Matanzas Research discovered a message in a bottle on the beach. Inside was a letter dated July 26 from a fisherman who says he released it at least 100 miles off Key West. The author says they've been releasing letters into the ocean for 4 years. Sea Turtle Patrol says marine debris can harm wildlife and litter the coastline. WOKV News Time is 6:07.
9: It's a humid, very warm start to the morning. We've got some isolated rainfall. Fernandina Beach and St. Mary's, as well as looks like parts of far western Nassau County. On the five-day forecast, a taste of fall returns. Just how comfortable it's going to be. Plus, a custody exchange leads to gunfire, a car crash, and fire in Oakleaf Plantation.
3: Both the cars were incinerated.
9: A long list of charges facing one man. Next.
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2: It's a 7 on the WOKV weather meter on this Monday. It's going to be a lot like the last couple of days, with showers near the coast this morning, moving toward Jacksonville midday, and then even farther inland later into the afternoon. Some spots will not see rain, and then there will be heavy downpours and some lightning and thunder in other places. Daytime highs will make the mid to upper 80s. It's still going to feel like summer. And then tonight, there will be a shower or two mainly along the coast again, with partly cloudy skies and lows in the 70s. We have inland moving storms again Tuesday and Wednesday, with temperatures approaching 90 each afternoon, and then some winds of change blow in on Thursday. We'll have onshore winds bringing partly cloudy skies, a few showers at times, with temperatures in the mid to low 80s. From the Action News Jax First Alert Weather Center, I'm meteorologist Corey Sima for 104.5 WOKV.
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9: 613, an update from Sherry at FDOT 511.
0: Construction crews have just finished picking up all those cones on the MLK Parkway northbound at Boulevard Street. All lanes are back open, as well as the on-ramp from Boulevard Street to the MLK Parkway. We do now have reports of debris in the roadway Butler westbound. If you're exiting onto the East Beltway, both of those ramps, someone's on the way to check that out. In the meantime, minor delays on 10 eastbound driving in from the west side and on Butler eastbound, but just in the right lane at San Pablo.
9: Average gas prices in Jacksonville up 15 cents a gallon over the last week, now averaging $4.28 for unleaded, according to Gas Buddy. Prices are 42 and a half cents higher than a month ago and $1.18 higher than a year ago. Diesel is also up 30 cents compared to a week ago, standing at $6.49 a gallon. 6:14 on this Monday edition of Jacksonville's Morning News. In for Benjamin Fridkus, here's Chase Bunker.
7: A custody exchange leads to gunfire, a car crash, and fire in Oakleaf Plantation.
3: I heard some explosions. I came around and walked to the corner, and by the time I got out here, about 5 minutes later after I heard it, both the cars were incinerated.
7: Action News Jax Zion Dakota reports a 32-year-old man was arrested.
20: Darius Kirkland brought two guns to a child custody exchange between his girlfriend and her estranged husband. Kirkland is a convicted felon. Officials say Kirkland shot at the other man multiple times as he was getting out of a car. The other man returned fire using a pistol before running away. The 32-year-old Kirkland had both an AR-style rifle and a semi-automatic pistol. When investigators say the shooting played out Friday afternoon before 5 around Piedmont Manor Drive and Bay Ridge Court.
7: Several homes were hit by stray bullets. No one was hurt. Even though cameras are coming down from state-managed roads across Florida, the St. John's Sheriff's Office says the license plate readers led to an arrest.
21: It says one of the cameras sent a notification after David Kegley, a convicted felon wanted on felony warrants from Duval County, drove past one of the cameras. It happened near 210 and Beachwalk. Deputies tried to pull him over, but it turned into a chase stretching into the World Golf Village. Officials say he abandoned his car. When deputies approached him at a gas station, he tried to take his own life using a knife.
7: Action News Jax's Una Gavino reports Kegley was arrested on several charges. The sheriff's office says Kegley is a suspect in several other burglaries within St. Johns County. A leadership change is coming at the Jacksonville Sheriff's Office. Under Sheriff Sean Corsi is retiring this week after nearly 32 years with the department. Sheriff T.K. Waters says he will name a replacement today. President Trump will meet today with New York City Mayor Zoran Mamdani. Here's Colonel Scott.
22: Today's planned meeting was confirmed Sunday by the White House. It is expected to take place at Gracie Mansion, the mayor's official residence. A very short statement from Mayor Mamdani's office said the two men will focus on issues affecting New York City and New Yorkers. This will be the third meeting between Trump and Mamdani. The previous two have been in the Oval Office. The first was last November, shortly after Mamdani won the mayor's race. The second was this past February. While in New York, the president will also address the UN General Assembly Tuesday.
7: Former Florida Representative Mike Waltz is defending President Trump's move to ban major news outlets from the White House. Appearing on CNN's State of the Union, the U.S. ambassador to the United Nations said the president is, quote, absolutely spot on.
23: The president is absolutely within his rights to limit journalists to government facilities. Particularly when, in his opinion, they're not behaving as good faith journalists.
7: In a post on social media, Trump said he's barring CNN, MS Now, and Politico due to what he says is their constant reporting of fiction and lies when covering him. The president said other news media outlets will also be banned from the White House soon. Florida Senator Rick Scott wants to, in his own words, blow up the status quo to make government work for the American people again. In a piece he wrote on Newsweek.com, Scott says lawmakers need to focus on lowering prices, fuel private sector job creation, and return to the American freedom that give him and others the chance to succeed. Scott says that means doing three things. Drastically reducing government spending to the balanced budget, shredding the massive regulatory regime that has grown out of control in Washington, and making job creation the number one priority through tax cuts, smart investment, and good policy. He adds, if we want to spare the next generation the misery of socialism, we need to show them the opportunities freedom offers when Washington actually works for them and lets them live the American dream. The opening bell is brought to you by Guarding Your Nest Egg with Mike Lester. Find them at guardingyournestegg.com. The opening bell rings this morning on Wall Street after stocks closed higher yesterday. The tech had been driving the broader market higher with names like NVIDIA and Amazon both rising about 2%. Microsoft also gained about 1%. Meanwhile, oil prices saw a decline with U.S. crude trading less than 1% lower, around $101 per barrel. At the closing bell, the Dow Jones Industrial Average added 316 points to close at 51,778. The S&P 500 gained 85 and the NASDAQ rose 439 points. And the man who took moviegoers to a galaxy far, far away is about to open a massive new museum celebrating how humans have told stories for thousands of years. Matt Murphy reports.
5: George Lucas and his wife Melody Hobson are opening the Lucas Museum of Narrative Art Tuesday in Los Angeles. The roughly 300,000 square foot museum features more than 30 galleries devoted to storytelling in all its forms, from Norman Rockwell paintings and comic art to photography and movie history. And yes, there's plenty for Star Wars fans, including Luke Skywalker's land speeder, costumes, and other pieces from the Lucas archives. Even the building looks futuristic, with a sweeping curved design that doesn't have a single straight line.
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2: It's a 7 on the WOKV weather meter on this Monday. It'll be partly sunny with a few storms shifting inland through the day. The rain starts near the coast in the morning. Then it'll be around Jacksonville midday, pushing farther inland later on. Daytime highs will still make the mid to upper 80s, and it will still be humid. Overnight tonight, there'll be another shower or two along the coast, especially closer to I-10 and Duval and Nassau counties. It'll be partly cloudy, lows in the 70s before inland moving storms return on Tuesday. From the Action News Jax First Alert Weather Center, I'm meteorologist Corey Sima for 104.5 WOKV.
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0: We have our eyes on the usual slow spots this morning. Butler eastbound, right lane approaching San Pablo. Also 95 northbound in the right lane if you're exiting on 28th Street. And then the East Beltway northbound right lane at Phillips Highway. But only a minor tap of the brakes now on 10 eastbound as you get closer to Cassin and McDuff.
9: I am seeing some congestion building on the Shands Bridge. Unclear if this may be ongoing construction or something else in the area. 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
6: That's hand-carved wood. They have end panels on every aisle seat. In addition to that, we added lighting to every aisle seat, so it's a safety feature.
9: A $2.3 million renovation to Jacoby Symphony Hall is complete. It's the eve of the 77th season of the Jacksonville Symphony. Make sure you're with us at 8 o'clock for your first opportunity of the day and of the week to win $1,000. The payroll payout returns with the keyword coming up at the 8 a.m. expanded news feed. 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
9: A dry morning commute for most local neighborhoods. Only an isolated shower or downpour, especially near and north of I-10 this morning. Tracking that on First Alert Doppler HD with some moisture spreading off the Atlantic. Very humid out the door early on today as well. Finally, we get a little preview of fall weather by later in the week with falling temperatures, humidity, and minimal rain chances. An updated look at the timing and just how cool it may get in the five-day forecast just ahead. 626. More of today's top stories now. Here's Chase Bunker.
7: Two people are okay after a boat fire near Talbot Island.
32: They called JFRD for help on Saturday after the fire started around 3 p.m. The Nassau Sheriff's Office pitched in with its marine unit stationed on the island. No word yet on what caused the fire. I'm Brittany Otto, 104.5 WOKV.
7: Scammers are targeting families of Holocaust survivors by sending fraudulent letters in the mail. Jenna Sachs has the details.
33: Descendants of a Holocaust survivor in Wisconsin got a letter in the mail. It said their
2: they're owed money from a survivor's compensation fund. The scam letter says it's from the Jewish Holocaust Claim Center. The family that got it thought it was real until they did some research. That's because it doesn't exist. Those who respond to the letter get a packet of forms in the mail asking for their personal information. It's happened in other states. The state says be careful with any letter that offers free money and always do your own research. There's plenty of information about this scam online. Remember, there's no strategy they won't try.
7: WOKV News Time 627.
9: Allegations of laced drinks at a homecoming dance.
3: I would hope that if there was something nefarious going on, that it will be identified.
9: Up next, what Clay County Sheriff says about the rumors at Ridgeview.
5: I'm Action News Jax meteorologist Corey Sima. We'll have rain and storms to start the week, but then drier and cooler air moves in. How low our temperatures go and when the days dry out in the full First Alert forecast in less than 10 minutes.
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9: Jacksonville's morning news continues. Welcome in this Monday, September 21st. We've got some delays, primarily eastbound over the Shands Bridge. What appears to be a crash investigation underway. Notice some delays there. A few showers and inland storms in the forecast. Very mild and muggy out the door. But a preview of fall comes later this week. How long we'll be able to enjoy that coming up in the 5-day forecast. Three big things you need to know this morning, brought to you by Tom Bush BMW. The Jaguars certainly let one get away in Denver.
0: you know, the back half of the second half.
9: A custody exchange leads to gunfire, a car crash, and fire in Oak Leaf Plantation.
1: Both the cars were incinerated.
9: Gas prices moving sharply in the wrong direction at a time of the year when drivers typically get some relief.
4: It's over $60 to fill my gas tank. I'm not happy.
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5: I'm Action News Jax meteorologist Corey Sima eyeing rain and storms to start the week, and then some drier and cooler air moves in the Action News Jax First Alert forecast.
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9: Delays both directions of the Shands Bridge this morning into and out of Clay and St. John's County. Working to find out if we've got lanes that are blocked in the area, but given the delays, it would appear so. I-10 East is starting to get a little heavy as you approach Cassett Avenue, no worse than average. JTB eastbound, that right lane starts to slow approaching San Pablo. No delays over the Dames Point or the Buckman Bridge at this hour. 6:32, Jacksonville's morning news continues with more of today's top stories. Here's Chase Bunker.
7: Covering Clay County.
3: I would hope that if there was something nefarious going on, that it will be identified.
7: A Ridgeview High School parent says she's worried about future school social events after an incident at the weekend homecoming dance.
6: Two students were transported to the hospital. Rumors circulating online suggest some kids drank laced soda during the homecoming dance, though officials say they have no evidence of that so far. Rumors circulating online suggest that laced soda happened during the homecoming dance.
7: That's Action News Jax's Una Gavino. The sheriff says they found no indication that drinks were spiked or tampered with. One person is hurt after a shooting in Jacksonville's Brooklyn neighborhood. It happened just before 8 last night on Spruce Street, and the man in his early 20s was able to walk into the hospital for treatment. Investigators believe this is an isolated incident with no ongoing threat to the community, but the suspect is currently unknown. Saying he wants to, quote, bring the heat in court, Florida's attorney general is proposing legislation that could put spam callers behind bars.
8: It is people trying to deceive you and steal your money. That needs to be a heightened felony.
7: The Florida Anti-Spam Communications Act would elevate a misdemeanor charge to a felony with mandatory jail time.
8: They just robocall thousands and thousands of calls. They don't even need your number. They've got technology where they can just hit a cell tower and spam an entire region.
7: It would also put legal requirements on phone providers to authenticate caller ID, answer traceback requests, and cut off unlawful campaigns. Happening today, Jacksonville Mayor Donna Deegan is hosting the final budget town hall meeting.
10: It starts at 6 at Ed White High School. The mayor will take questions about her proposed $2 billion city budget proposal. It comes as city council will vote on the final budget proposal tomorrow.
7: It's Action News Jax's Chandler Morgan. Gas prices are moving sharply in the wrong direction at a time of the year when drivers typically get some relief. The national average for unleaded is $4.49, while the state average is $4.28.
4: I filled my gas tank up yesterday, and it was over $60 to fill my gas tank. I'm not happy.
7: A Fox poll found that 61% of voters say gas prices are a major problem for their household, compared to 48% 2 years ago. Late mistakes cost the Jaguars in Denver. Action Sports Jax's Brent Martineau reports the Jags gave up 17 unanswered and lost 20-13 to the Broncos.
11: The Jaguars offense gets stymied by a very good and stingy, especially on the passing defense side of things, for Denver. And then all of a sudden, the Jaguars build a 13-3 lead. It's a bit of a slugfest. Nobody doing much on offense. And Trevor Lawrence threw an interception when it was 13-6 on a play that looked rather odd. He's been playing so well, and ever since that point, the Jaguars couldn't recover.
7: The Jags are now 1-1, but they still lead the division. They'll host the 1-1 New England Patriots on Sunday. Meanwhile,
12: that was unreal.
7: Jacksonville native Tim Tebow returned to Denver to plant the Broncos flag before Sunday's game, but he may have been too strong.
12: Tim, what happened? What happened? The flag wasn't strong enough. It froze.
7: He posted video to Facebook of the Broncos flag falling off the pole, so he improvised and shook the flag with both of his hands. It was Tebow's first time in the stadium since his dramatic overtime game winner against the Steelers in 2012. I feel like we need to discuss this. This is a major problem that we're not addressing here. That was the perfect opportunity for Tim Tebow to just drop the flag and just do a Duval chant.
9: But he missed the opportunity.
7: He missed the opportunity.
9: He had gotten booed out of the place.
7: Traitorous Tim Tebow. That's what he is now. Come on. Like that franchise that betrayed you is like, oh, hey, you brought us a playoff win. What are we going to do? Get rid of you for Peyton Manning.
9: Exactly. Well, He won't be honored at with the New York Jets at any point, right?
7: I mean, that's probably an honor for him to not be honored.
9: Right, exactly. They blew a lead yesterday as well. A lot of upsets, if you will, early on in this NFL season. Still to come on Jacksonville's Morning News. The AI race lands at the White House. How the president and his Chinese counterpart differ greatly on regulations. Next.
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15: It's a 7 on the WOKV weather meter on this Monday. It's going to be a lot like the last couple of days, with showers near the coast this morning, moving toward Jacksonville midday, and then even farther inland later into the afternoon. Some spots will not see rain, and then there will be heavy downpours and some lightning and thunder in other places. Daytime highs will make the mid to upper 80s. It's still going to feel like summer. And then tonight, there will be a shower or two mainly along the coast again, with partly cloudy skies and lows in the 70s. We have inland moving storms again Tuesday and Wednesday, with temperatures approaching 90 each afternoon, and then some winds of change blow in on Thursday. We'll have onshore winds bringing partly cloudy skies, a few showers at times, with temperatures in the mid to low 80s. From the Action News Jax First Alert Weather Center, I'm meteorologist Corey Sima for 104.5 WOKV.
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18: We're getting reports of a possible crash on Shands Bridge eastbound with lane blockage. We are seeing a lot of red on our traffic maps and even onlooker delays on that southbound side. Then the usual delays on 10 eastbound as you work your way in from the west side. Also Butler eastbound approaching San Pablo and the East Beltway northbound in the right lane at Phillips Highway.
17: For the first time in more than 50 years, the two major party candidates for governor in Florida will not debate each other. Democrat David Jolly issuing a statement yesterday saying he would not debate Republican Byron Donalds because of Donalds' quote, repeated lies and bad faith. It would not create constructive, honest conversation. 642 with more of today's top stories. In for Benjamin Fridkus, here's Chase Bunker.
19: Amid an uncertain future, JTA is set to host a Skyway social on October 3rd at 3 Skyway stations.
20: Kings Avenue Station and Central Station will have DJs, and while the San Marcos Station will feature a live band, the Skyway is one of the services the Jacksonville Transportation Authority is cutting because of its dire financial situation. The Skyway service ends on November 2nd. It's expected to save $10 million a year.
19: Action News Jax's Chandler Morgan reports JTA is facing a $39 million budget shortfall. It will also pause the Navi shuttle program on December 31st.

0: and reduce bus routes. Tech companies continue to race to build new data centers across the country, even as they face growing backlash from local communities. On Fox's Fox and Friends Weekend, Ohio Republican gubernatorial candidate Vivek Ramaswamy discussed his push to change how future data center projects are developed.
1: If it is not a blessing to the local community, it should not get built. We define exactly what those standards are. To me, it's lower electric bills, in fact, free electricity in the zone where it's built, lower property taxes, and then focus on abandoned industrial sites and preserving environmental standards.
0: President Trump has touted data centers as a source of jobs and tax revenue for local communities. While residents in some areas have raised concerns about rising electricity costs, noise pollution, water use, and other impacts. President Trump is set to host China's president at the White House this week. Kristen Goodwin has a preview.
2: President Trump is expected to greet Chinese President Xi Jinping at Joint Base Andrews on Wednesday. The Chinese leader skipping the United Nations General Assembly meeting in New York, instead traveling to Washington, D.C. for a White House visit, which will include bilateral meetings and a state dinner. The two leaders are expected to address a number of topics, including trade, national security, and artificial intelligence. The meeting comes as President Trump has pushed back against a slew of warnings over the risks of AI, suggesting America needs to be a global leader in the space. This is the Chinese president's first trip to the White House in over 10 years. President Trump visited China in May.
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3: We'll need plenty of extra time leaving Green Cove Springs if you take the Shands Bridge. We've got a crash that's blocking what appears to be at least one lane eastbound and westbound. We're starting to see some delay as well. 6:49, updated weather and traffic just ahead. More of today's top stories right now. Here's Chase Bunker.
0: Shopping increasingly doesn't require going anywhere as more Americans' everyday spending moves from the checkout line to the couch. CJ Papa reports.
13: Visa Business and Economic Insight says 58% of U.S. visa payment volume now happens online or through apps, up from 48% in 2019. And it's not just packages showing up at your door. More than 17% of U.S. visa cards are now used for streaming subscriptions, up from about 10% in 2019, while food delivery apps have also become more common. Visa calls it the couch economy, with phones replacing storefronts from everything from dinner to entertainment, and AI making it easier to compare prices before hitting buy.
0: The State Department issues a new warning for Americans in the Middle East as the Houthis ramp up their attacks on Saudi Arabia. Stephanie Bennett reports.
14: The alert is once again warning Americans in the region of possible airspace closures, flight cancellations, and travel disruptions. These are periodic reminders. And also for U.S. government employees who work in Saudi Arabia, they will require special authorization to be there. Saudi Arabia says it foiled the Iran-backed Houthi rebels' attack on its capital of Riyadh, intercepting and destroying a ballistic missile there. Some residents say they heard an explosion. This happening near King Khalid International Airport, causing travel disruptions there. And for the first time in months, emergency air raid alerts sounded across the capital. The Houthis also tried to attack spots near the Red Sea, but those were thwarted as well.
0: WOKV News Time, 6:51.
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15: It's a 7 on the WOKV weather meter on this Monday. It'll be partly sunny with a few storms shifting inland through the day. The rain starts near the coast in the morning, then it'll be around Jacksonville midday, pushing farther inland later on. Daytime highs will still make the mid to upper 80s, and it will still be humid. Overnight tonight, there'll be another shower or two along the coast, especially closer to I-10 and Duval and Nassau counties. It'll be partly cloudy, lows in the 70s before inland moving storms return on Tuesday. From the Action News Jax First Alert Weather Center, I'm meteorologist Corey Sima for 104.5 WOKV.
4: First Alert Traffic from the Strata Air Conditioning and Heating Traffic Center.
3: An updated look at delays from Sherry at F.511.
16: We are still seeing delays on State Road 16 and the Shands Bridge. Eastbound as you leave Green Cove Springs because of a crash, a lot of red on the traffic maps in that area. And of course, the usual delays on 10 eastbound driving in from the west side. Butler eastbound approaching San Pablo. 95 northbound in the right lane at 8th Street. Also now, be prepared to slow on the East Beltway southbound approaching Monument and Atlantic, as well as the West Beltway northbound at Lim Turner.
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28: Highs in the mid to upper 80s today and tomorrow. Wednesday, upper 80s as well. A few afternoon thunderstorms, a morning coastal shower can't be ruled out.
3: That's the start of your week, but winds of change are coming by later in the week, and a preview of fall weather is just ahead. 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Here's Chase Bunker.
0: Ukraine's president says he's meeting with President Trump this week and that it could mean a lot for his country. Jill Nato has that story.
29: President Zelensky posted on social media that he spoke with President Trump Sunday and that it was an important conversation about Ukraine's war with Russia. He said there are ideas for de-escalation steps and for addressing security issues. The two leaders are expected to meet in New York on the sidelines of the UN General Assembly meeting. This comes as Ukrainian officials say their country fired more than 1,000 drones at Russia this weekend, with hundreds aimed at Moscow. Two people reported killed, many more injured, as Moscow's mayor called it the largest ever drone attack on the Russian capital.
0: And if your morning coffee is too hot to handle, new research suggests there may be another reason to give it a few minutes to cool down. Therese Crowley reports.
30: Oxford University researchers looked at nearly a million middle-aged adults in the UK for a study published in the International Journal of Cancer. They found people who preferred their coffee or tea very hot had about three times the risk of developing a type of esophageal cancer compared with those who preferred warm drinks. Those who liked their beverages hot had about a 70% higher risk. Researchers say the concern isn't the coffee or tea itself, but repeated heat damage to the esophagus. The study doesn't prove cause and effect, but experts say letting that first cup cool down is a simple precaution.
0: Now, Rich, I don't know about you, but hopefully that also doesn't include eating Hot Pockets and pizza rolls straight out of the oven as well.
1: You got to be careful with those.
0: I mean, they
1: burn the top of your mouth pretty easily.
0: Burn my whole mouth. I mean, if they didn't want me to eat them out the oven, they wouldn't make them so irresistibly looking.
1: There you go.
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3: The Monday edition of Jacksonville's Morning News continues September 21st. Humid and very warm out the door, but a preview of fall will be coming by later this week. How wet we're going to be these next few days coming up in the five-day forecast. I'm Rich Jones. Three big things you need to know this morning, brought to you by Tom Bush BMW. Allegations of laced drinks at a homecoming dance.
5: I would hope that if there was something nefarious going on, that it will be identified.
3: What the Clay County Sheriff says about rumors at Ridgeview.
6: I think I get about maybe 15 spam calls within the hour.
3: Florida's Attorney General proposing legislation that could put spam callers behind bars. Rising gas prices frustrate voters. President Trump says it's an inexpensive price to pay for the Iran war.
7: Iran will not have a nuclear weapon. Now, for that, people are going to have to pay some extra.
4: Now, weather and traffic from 104.5 WOKV, Jacksonville's news and talk.
15: I'm Action News Jax meteorologist Corey Sima, tracking warm temperatures and a few storms to start the week. But then the first hints of fall move into view in the Action News Jax First Alert forecast.
4: First Alert traffic from the Strata Air Conditioning and Heating Traffic Center.
3: Leaving the north side of the airport, headed into Ocean Way. Someone broke down in the East Beltway southbound before you hit US 17. It's blocking the right shoulder. And once you get beyond that, you start to hit some significant delays through Ocean Way. Opens back up right around Heckscher Drive. And then over the Dames Point Bridge, no trouble. I-10 East is starting to fill in as you approach Cassett Avenue. Buckman Bridge is delay-free at this hour. I-95 looks delay-free as well from the avenues into downtown. And JTB East out to the Mayo Clinic. Looking pretty good at this hour. Still seeing delays leaving Green Cove Springs using State Road 16 over the Shands Bridge. It looks like we've got at least one lane blocked headed eastbound towards St. Johns County. Jacksonville's Morning News continues. In less than 10 minutes, we'll connect with Jonathan Savage, a preview of the United Nations General Assembly, how AI, the war in Iran, and the war with Ukraine and Russia will be front and center coming up. 7:01, more of today's top local stories. In for Benjamin Fritkus this morning, here's Chase Bunker.
0: One man has died in a double shooting in Jacksonville's Hillcrest community.
8: Just before 5 p.m. yesterday, JSO receiving a 911 call and shot spotter notification about a shooting at Lakeshore Boulevard and Plymouth Street. Two men were found on the scene with significant injuries. One later died at the hospital. The second man is reported to be in stable condition. JSO hasn't said what led to that shooting. Whoever believes everyone involved has been detained and there's no threat to the public. Greg Rhodes, 104.5 WOKV.
0: For the first time in more than 50 years, the two major party candidates for governor in Florida will not debate each other.
8: Democrat David Jolly said yesterday that he would not debate Republican Byron Donalds. Jolly saying that Donald's repeated lies and bad faith would not create constructive, honest conversation. He adds it would only stroke division, animosity, and bad will. Donalds has not commented, but Republican Party of Florida Chairman Evan Power says that Jolly is afraid to explain his record and his insurance tax. The last time there was an election for governor that didn't include a debate was 1974. Greg Rhodes, 104.5 WOKV.
0: Thank you, Greg. Even though cameras are coming down from state-managed roads across Florida, St. Johns County Sheriff's Office says license plate readers led to an arrest.
9: It says one of the cameras sent a notification after David Kegley, a convicted felon wanted on felony warrants from Duval County, drove past one of the cameras. It happened near 210 and Beach Walk. Deputies tried to pull him over, but it turned into a chase stretching into the World Golf Village. Officials say he abandoned his car. When deputies approached him at a gas station, he tried to take his own life using a knife.
0: Action News Jax's Yona Gavino reports Kegley was arrested on several charges. The sheriff's office says Kegley is a suspect in several other burglaries within St. Johns County. A custody exchange leads to gunfire, a car crash, and a fire in Oakleaf Plantation.
10: I heard some explosions. I came around and walked to the corner, and by the time I got out here, about 5 minutes later after I heard it, both the cars were incinerated.
0: Sign Dakota reports a 32-year-old man was arrested.
11: Darius Kirkland brought two guns to a child custody exchange between his girlfriend and her estranged husband. Kirkland is a convicted felon. Officials say Kirkland shot at the other man multiple times as he was getting out of a car. The other man returned fire using a pistol before running away. The 32-year-old Kirkland had both an AR-style rifle and a semi-automatic pistol when investigators say the shooting played out Friday afternoon before 5 around Piedmont Manor Drive and Bay Ridge Court.
0: Several homes were hit by stray bullets. No one was hurt. A man shot and injured by federal immigration enforcement in Austin, Texas. A member of the city council claims an agent shot at the man through a back of the windshield of his car. But Austin Police Chief Lisa Davis tells reporters she's receiving conflicting information.
12: I'm hearing that it was out on foot. So again, this is the of getting in front of the camera too soon without the information. But from what I'm hearing, there was a small foot pursuit.
0: A Department of Homeland Security source says the man was the target of an ICE investigation. He was transported to a trauma center within minutes. The Jaguars' 9-game regular season win streak ends with a disappointing finish in Denver. They were leading the Broncos 13-3, but let them score 17 unanswered. Action Sports Jax's Brent Martineau reports from the Mile High City.
13: Trevor Lawrence threw an interception when it was 13-6, and that changed the momentum. The Jaguars never got it back, and Denver sure did because they scored 2 touchdowns to finish out the game.
14: Really, it comes down to in all 3 phases in the second half, specifically, fourth quarter, we did not win. We didn't win it. We didn't coach it good enough. We didn't play it good enough, and we did not finish.
0: The Jags are now 1-1. They'll host the New England Patriots on Sunday. WOKV News Time is 7:05.
3: The 81st United Nations General Assembly bringing world leaders, including President Trump, to New York City this week. For a preview, let's turn overseas to Fox's Jonathan Savage. No shortage of weighty issues that they'll be discussing this week.
16: Yeah, absolutely. The biggest subjects, of course, will be Iran, the conflict in the Gulf and the wider Middle East, the Ukraine war, which continues to rage on, the civilian suffering in Gaza, the peace process between Israel and Hamas. AI is now high up the agenda. It's even going to be discussed at the UN Security Council, as well as the usual suspects here, climate change, global trade, and even the future of the United Nations itself.
3: What specific action might the General Assembly consider when it comes to AI as rapidly as the technology is changing?
16: What a lot of people would like to see is a unified approach to AI security and managing the potential risks involved in the development of artificial intelligence. There are some stumbling blocks to this, not least because, of course, last week President Trump referred to AI concerns as being a hoax. But he is certainly going to find some opposition to that at the United Nations over the next week. There are plenty of people who are concerned and would like to see some sort of broader global strategy to managing the progress of AI.
3: Trump then will meet with President Xi at the White House a little bit later this week and probably continue that conversation. Might there be some agreement between the two superpowers?
16: Well, it's very possible. There have been a lot of conversations happening behind the scenes in anticipation of the meeting of the White House between President Trump and Xi Jinping. The Chinese leader is skipping New York. He's not going to be going to the UN General Assembly. He will not be addressing the United Nations in person. He's sending his vice president instead. So it is interesting that he is still coming to the United States for this meeting with President Trump. We don't know exactly what they're planning to talk about or what they're going to agree on, but they've always had an awful lot of significant discussions, particularly when it comes to trade and technology.
3: In the Middle East, the Houthis have been very active and targeting Saudi Arabia. New York Times with an exclusive story out today saying President Trump is caught in a dilemma over a Saudi plea for military help. Just how delicate is that situation right now? We consider the U.S. and Iran conflict being the main issue, but now the Houthis have tried to kind of fill a vacuum, if you will.
16: Yeah, but over the weekend, the Houthis said that they had attacked sensitive sites in Saudi Arabia's capital, Riyadh, with drones and with missiles. There are videos showing huge black smoke rising over parts of the city, especially near the airport, the highway approaching the airport. This is the first reported strike on Riyadh since this current escalation began. It is all tangential to the U.S.-Iran conflict. But the Houthis are backed by Iran. The Saudis are rivals of Iran. And with the Saudis asking for President Trump's help and being denied American help, it does seem very unclear how this is going to develop.
3: What else comes between the U.S., Ukraine, and Iran as well? As I consider, I guess we can move off of Iran for a moment. The president is set to meet with President Zelensky of Ukraine on the sidelines of this U.N. General Assembly.
16: Yeah, this meeting is expected to take place on Tuesday. Of course, President Zelensky will want continued American backing, deeper American backing as winter approaches, and President Trump's focus is on trying to end the conflict, something which doesn't seem very close, despite a recent visit to Kyiv by two of his major envoys. The Ukrainians want better air defenses against the Russian onslaught. They want more Patriot interceptors. Earlier this summer, we were talking about Ukraine possibly getting the right to make their own Patriot interceptors. That appears to have hit a few stumbling blocks, but perhaps that will be revived when President Zelensky meets President Trump.
3: War, division, runaway AI, climate shocks, no shortage of big issues to be addressed this week in New York City. We'll be covering it in depth. Appreciate the update live from Europe. It's Fox's Jonathan Savage, WOKV News Time, 7:09.
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17: This is Clark Howard. There are more people these days who've lost their job who are unemployed for an extended period of time, which usually is defined in labor circles as you're out of work 6 months or more. 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People hire people. Algorithms just tell you no. 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In your neighborhood, anybody you can chat up is key to you finding that job opportunity.
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15: It's a 7 on the WOKV weather meter on this Monday. It's going to be a lot like the last couple of days, with showers near the coast this morning, moving toward Jacksonville midday, and then even farther inland later into the afternoon. Some spots will not see rain, and then there will be heavy downpours and some lightning and thunder in other places. Daytime highs will make the mid to upper 80s. It's still going to feel like summer. And then tonight, there will be a shower or two mainly along the coast again, with partly cloudy skies and lows in the 70s. We have inland moving storms again Tuesday and Wednesday, with temperatures approaching 90 each afternoon, and then some winds of change blow in on Thursday. We'll have onshore winds bringing partly cloudy skies, a few showers at times, with temperatures in the mid to low 80s. From the Action News Jax First Alert Weather Center, I'm meteorologist Corey Sima for 104.5 WOKV.
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19: You are definitely slow making your way through Ocean Way this morning on the East Beltway southbound, with brake lights starting before Pulaski and continuing all the way past Alta. Then a tap of the brakes on the West Beltway northbound as you get closer to Lim Turner. Also 10 eastbound driving in from the west side between Lane Avenue and Roosevelt. And we're still seeing delays on State Route 16 eastbound in the Shands Bridge because of a crash that possibly has at least one lane blocked.
3: Also Also, a heads up downtown Jacksonville. We just had a crash happen 95 south before you hit Atlantic Boulevard, just off the Fuller Warren Bridge. It's over on the left shoulder, so hopefully it shouldn't cause you too much trouble in the area. 712 as Jacksonville's morning news continues, and a number of developing storylines, including one that just broke in the last little while, and that's that CNN, MS Now, and Politico say they've notified the Trump administration they're filing a lawsuit over being denied White House access. A closer look at their allegations that are coming to light, and a closer look at the transformation of a community jewel, the $2.3 million renovation to Jacoby Symphony Hall, just in time for the start of the symphony season. WOKV News Time, 7:12.
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15: It's a 7 on the WOKV weather meter on this Monday. It'll be partly sunny with a few storms shifting inland through the day. The rain starts near the coast in the morning. Then it'll be around Jacksonville midday, pushing farther inland later on. Daytime highs will still make the mid to upper 80s, and it will still be humid. Overnight tonight, there'll be another shower or two along the coast, especially closer to I-10 and Duval and Nassau counties. It'll be partly cloudy with lows in the 70s before inland moving storms return on Tuesday. From the Action News Jax First Alert Weather Center, I'm meteorologist Corey Sima for 104.5 WOKV.
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19: Leaving downtown, 95 southbound drivers, you'll pass by a left shoulder crash at the ramp to Atlantic, and we're seeing delays on 10 eastbound as you drive in from the west side. Also, State Route 16 and the Shands Bridge as you leave Green Cove Springs because of a crash in the area. And these delays in Oceanway eastbound southbound. I can see a car broken down on the left shoulder at Alta, but now a tow truck has moved into place blocking that left lane, trying to get this vehicle off the shoulder. So your delays through Oceanway on the East Beltway southbound stretch all the way back to Main Street.
3: If you want to avoid the delays, you could take I-95 south as an alternate. Looking pretty good overall. 718, the Clay County Sheriff's Office shooting down rumors circulating about a high school dance, announcing last night it investigated after hearing drinks were spiked at Ridgeview High School homecoming Saturday. Deputies say there's no evidence of that, but it continues to investigate. More on this still developing story at WOKV.com and when you open up our app. 718 with more of today's top stories. Here's Chase Bunker in for Benjamin Fredkiss.
0: Breaking this morning, you just got the alert in the free WOKV app moments ago. CNN, MS Now, and Politico say they've notified President Trump's administration that they're filing a lawsuit over being denied White House access. Reporters from the three major news organizations were blocked from the White House on Saturday, a day after Trump said he was barring them because of reporting that he found to be, quote, fake news. The actions were a clear escalation of Trump's long-running efforts in the courts and through administrative action to restrict news coverage by journalists he finds objectionable and were the latest test of First Amendment protections in the U.S. New Jersey Senator Cory Booker says Trump's move to ban major news outlets from the White House violates the Constitution.
2: The New Jersey Democrat slammed the new policy on NBC's Meet the Press on Sunday.
5: This president has no regard for the First Amendment. He's going after reporters, and this ban just doubles down.
2: Booker also accused the president of using the Justice Department in unprecedented ways to retaliate against reporters. Trump said on Truth Social Friday he was barring CNN, MS Now, and Politico due to what he says is their constant reporting of fiction and lies when covering him. The president said other news media outlets will also be banned from the White House soon. I'm Mark Mayfield.
0: A leadership change is coming at the Jacksonville Sheriff's Office. Under Sheriff Sean Corsi is retiring this week after nearly 32 years with the department. Sheriff T.K. Waters says he'll name a replacement today. Florida Senator Rick Scott wants to, in his words, blow up the status quo to make government work for the American people again. In a piece that he wrote on Newsweek.com, Scott says lawmakers need to focus on lowering prices, fuel private sector job creation, and return to the American freedom that gave him and others the chance to succeed. Scott says that means doing three things: drastically reducing government spending to balance the budget, shredding the massive regulatory regime that has grown out of control in Washington, and making job creation the number one priority through tax cuts, smart investment, and good policy. He adds, if we want to spare the next generation the misery of socialism, we need to show them the opportunities freedoms offer, that when Washington actually works for them and lets them live the American dream. The opening bell is brought to you by Guarding Your Nest Egg with Mike Lester. Find them at guardingyournestegg.com. The opening bell rings this morning on Wall Street after stocks closed higher yesterday. Tech has been driving the broader market higher, and with names like NVIDIA and Amazon both rising about 2%. Microsoft also gained about 1%. Meanwhile, oil prices saw a decline, with U.S. crude trading less than 1% lower to around $101 per barrel. At the closing bell, the Dow Jones Industrial Average added 316 points to close at 51,778. The S&P 500 gained 85, and the NASDAQ rose 439. The man who took moviegoers to a galaxy far, far away is about to open a new massive museum celebrating how humans have told stories for thousands of years. Matt Murphy reports.
2: George Lucas and his wife Melody Hobson are opening the Lucas Museum of Narrative Art Tuesday in Los Angeles. The roughly 300,000-square-foot museum features more than 30 galleries devoted to storytelling in all its forms, from Norman Rockwell paintings and comic art to photography and movie history.
6: And yes, there's plenty for Star Wars fans, including Luke Skywalker's land speeder, costumes, and other pieces from the Lucas archives. Even the building looks futuristic, with a sweeping curved design that doesn't have a single straight line.
0: The U.S. military says it has struck an alleged drug trafficking boat in the Caribbean. U.S. Southern Command said that four alleged narco-terrorists were killed in the attack on Saturday and claimed that their intelligence revealed that the, quote, vessel's active involvement in narco-trafficking. Video of the operation was released by Southcom, shows a vessel moving through the water before being struck. And Fat Bear Week is returning to Alaska's Katmai National Park. Jennifer Kuiper says it's when you have a chance to vote online for the bear that has packed on the most pounds ahead of winter hibernation.
7: It has been an unprecedented summer along the Brooks River at Katmai National Park, where rangers counted 25 spring cubs by early August. That total surpassed 30 young brown bears when yearlings and older cubs were included. Defending champion bear 32, known as Chunk, has continued to gain weight despite suffering a broken jaw and damaged teeth. The annual online tournament begins Tuesday and runs through September 29th, when this year's champion will be announced. I'm Jennifer Kuiper.
0: Have you seen those fat bears before?
3: No, never before.
0: Those are some big old boys, let me tell you. It is great. And when you get a chance, when the voting starts, go check it out. Because, to quote the kids, those are some chonky boys.
8: 723.
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3: A transformation of a community jewel.
9: That's hand-carved wood. They have end panels on every aisle seat. In addition to that, we added lighting to every aisle seat, so it's a safety feature.
3: A $2.3 million renovation to Jacoby Symphony Hall is now complete on the eve of the 77th season of the Jacksonville Symphony. Took 2 years of planning, and Symphony President Stephen Libman tells me they deliberated over every single detail.
9: To choose the seats, we had different companies bidding on this. Select the design, the fabric, the color. This is custom dyed color that we finally agreed on. We wanted something different from what we had before, but not a radical shift. So we weren't going to go with fluorescent pink. Not that that's a bad color. It just wouldn't work for the hall.
3: The seats are larger, far more comfortable, and boy, quiet compared to the old ones.
9: It made a massive clunking sound, and I would describe it as, we call that bone on bone. It means it's time for the hip replacement. It was time for the seat replacement. You could hear everybody coming in and go clunk.
3: Yeah, no longer a clunk. It's very quiet. And the early reviews, very positive. I caught up with several patrons at Friday's coffee performance.
10: Yeah, they're very comfortable. Yeah. Very comfortable.
11: I love the colors. My favorite color. It's a beautiful color. And I do like the wood, too. It's very, very nice. And the seats are a little bit bigger.
12: And I think the blue and the seats and on the rug reflect the river and make people feel very ready to listen to music. I can bet your dollar that they're saying, boy, this is comfortable.
3: More noticeable to the musicians, perhaps, enhanced acoustic elements as well as a new speaker system. That'll be used later in the season for improved clarity and balance for non-classical programming like the pop series and the symphonic nights at the movie series. The new Jacksonville Symphony season debuts this Friday and Saturday with Mozart and Tchaikovsky. You can see a full rundown of other events happening in the 904 this upcoming weekend, including the Jaguars and the New England Patriots. 1 o'clock at the stadium. Head to WOKV.com. 7:25, still to come on this Monday morning. Allegations of laced drinks at a homecoming dance.
13: I would hope that if there was something nefarious going on, that it will be identified.
3: What the Clay County Sheriff says about rumors at Ridgeview High.
15: I'm Action News Jax meteorologist Corey Sima. We'll have rain and storms to start the week, but then drier and cooler air moves in. How low our temperatures go and when the days dry out in the full First Alert forecast in less than 10 minutes.
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31: 7:30 on the Monday edition of Jacksonville's Morning News. I'm Rich Jones. Three big things you need to know right out the door. 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A custody exchange leads to gunfire, a car crash, and fire in Oakleaf Plantation.
32: Both the cars were incinerated.
31: Gas prices moving sharply in the wrong direction at a time of the year when drivers typically get some relief.
33: It's over $60 to fill my gas tank. I'm not happy.
31: The Jaguars let one slip away in Denver.
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15: I'm Action News Jax meteorologist Corey Sima eyeing rain and storms to start the week, and then some drier and cooler air moves in the Action News Jax First Alert forecast.
25: First Alert traffic from the Strata Air Conditioning and Heating Traffic Center.
15: If you take the Hart Bridge into downtown, know that we've got a lane blocked right now. The right lane is blocked. This is technically westbound, even though you're headed north in that direction, but it looks like you're on the brakes a bit. If you want to consider an alternate, the Matthews Bridge looks easy right now. The Hart Bridge right lane is blocked. Leaving downtown just off the Fuller Warren Bridge, we do have a crash 95 south before you hit Atlantic. Left shoulder is blocked. It doesn't look like it's causing too much trouble. 95 northbound is in
31: into some congestion at around JTB. Earlier breakdown that we had on the East Beltway southbound in Oceanway looks like it has cleared. Hopefully we'll start to see some of these delays thin out. We still see delayed traffic on the Shands Bridge eastbound out of Green Cove Springs. Earlier crash from early on this morning. And I-10 East is on the brakes between Lane and Cassett Avenue. More of today's top stories in for Benjamin Fritkus this morning. Here's Chase Bunker.
0: An unsettling situation for Ridgeview High School parents following an incident at last weekend's homecoming dance sent at least one student to the hospital. Action News Jax's Casey Stone reports.
1: Comments on the Clay County Unfiltered Facebook page speculated that a few students might have had Lay's soda. One student told us his friend drank a cup of Coca-Cola, then went pale as a ghost. Another said one student could hardly keep himself up and looked like he was in a lot of pain. However, the Clay County School District dispelled lacing rumors, saying in part school administration and the Clay County Sheriff's Office currently have no evidence of drink tampering or related safety incidents.
0: The Sheriff's Office says students were taken to the hospital, were drug tested, and results showed no drugs were in their system. One person is hurt after a shooting in Jacksonville's Brooklyn neighborhood. It happened just before 8 last night on Spruce Street. And the man, who's in his early 20s, was able to walk into the hospital for treatment. Investigators believe this is an isolated incident with no ongoing threat to the community. But the suspect is currently unknown. Saying he wants to, quote, bring the heat in court, Florida's attorney general is proposing legislation that could put spam callers behind bars.
2: It is people trying to deceive you and steal your money. That needs to be a heightened felony.
0: The Florida Anti-Spam Communications Act would elevate a misdemeanor charge to a felony with mandatory jail time.
2: They just robocall thousands and thousands of calls. They don't even need your number. They've got technology where they can just hit a cell tower and spam an entire region.
0: It would also put legal requirements on phone providers to authenticate caller ID, answer traceback requests, and cut off unlawful campaigns. Happening today, Jacksonville Mayor Donna Deegan is hosting the final budget town hall meeting.
4: It starts at 6 at Ed White High School. The mayor will take questions about her proposed $2 billion city budget proposal. It comes as city council will vote on the final budget proposal tomorrow.
0: That's Action News Jax's Chandler Morgan reporting. Americans are losing confidence in the president as the war with Iran drags on. Alex Hogan has a closer look.
5: In a new Fox News poll, 7 in 10 voters say they believe the Trump administration lacks a clear strategy for ending the conflict. That includes 95% of Democrats, 83% of independents, and 43% of Republicans. The ongoing unrest causing gas prices to soar, and President Trump says he believes Americans are willing to pay.
6: Iran will not have a nuclear weapon. Now, for that, people are going to have to pay some extra gas. I think most people, if they had a vote on lower gas prices or letting Iran have a nuclear weapon, I'd be willing to vote that it would be a massive landslide.
5: And a growing number, 47% of voters say they believe the conflict will make the U.S. less safe in the long run.
0: Diesel prices reached a new record on Sunday, surpassing $6.50 per gallon, according to AAA. Heck of a difference between Chick-fil-A and AAA.
31: But Chick-fil-A tastes better.
0: Chick-fil-A does.
31: To have it on the brain this morning is an okay thing.
0: That is very okay.
7: And if it comes to managing the roadways and moving traffic along, I put more confidence in Chick-fil-A than AAA.
0: Oh, yeah, Chick-fil-A.
7: They're out there getting it done every day.
31: We've heard that before.
0: Oh, absolutely. They could take the worst traffic jam on I-4, and you can breeze right through in 5 minutes.
31: Jacksonville's morning news continues. Late mistakes ended up costing the Jaguars in Denver. Still to come, Brent Martineau with some of the things that need to be cleaned up. And Tim Tebow may not know his own strength, evidently.
9: That was unreal.
31: The moment that happened before kickoff at Mile High that is trending on social media coming up next.
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6: WOKV News Time, 7:40. A humid, very warm start to this Monday in the week, but maybe a little bit of fall weather coming by later on. 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
7: Happy Monday, everybody. It's a 7 on the WOKV weather meter with the weather today really looking a lot like yesterday. We'll see rain near the coast this morning, Jacksonville and I-95 midday, and then farther inland later in the afternoon. Jacksonville's high will still get up to 87. It's still going to be very warm and humid. We will also see a coastal shower to return tonight and then into early Tuesday with low temps in the mid-70s. Tuesday and Wednesday are very similar to today. Temperatures will be in the mid to upper 80s with inland moving storms each day. And then it's going to turn breezy on Thursday. We see another onshore wind surge. Temperatures will be slightly cooler in the middle to lower 80s with an increased risk for rip currents. There will still be a few showers Thursday, but the rain coverage drops by Friday as temperatures stay pretty manageable. From the Action News Jax First Alert Weather Center, I'm meteorologist Corey Sima for 104.5 WOKV.
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9: Lots of slow spots this morning around town. 95 northbound in from St. Johns County, starting back at Phillips Highway and making your way all the way up to Emerson. Also 10 eastbound between Lane and Roosevelt, and the East Beltway southbound as you make your way through Ocean Way, even though that earlier broken down vehicle at Alta has cleared. And also 95 southbound drivers heading out of downtown, you'll pass by a left shoulder crash at Atlantic, then a broken down vehicle on the Hart Bridge westbound heading into downtown. The right lane is blocked before the top of the span.
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10: You know who else had a shot to win? That's so rude.
11: I'm sorry.
10: No, you're not. You are beaming with happiness right now. You know who else had a shot to win, Rich?
11: Who's that?
10: The Jacksonville Jaguars. Yes. However, late mistakes costed them in Denver. Action Sports Jax's Brent Martineau is in the Mile High City, where he reports the Jags gave up 17 unanswered and lost 20-13 to the Broncos.
12: The Jaguars offense gets stymied by a very good and stingy, especially on the passing defense side of things, for Denver. And then all of a sudden, the Jaguars build a 13-3 lead. It's a bit of a slugfest. Nobody doing much on offense. And Trevor Lawrence threw an interception when it was 13-6 on a play that looked rather odd. He's been playing so well, and ever since that point, the Jaguars couldn't recover.
10: The Jags are now 1-1, but here's some positive nuggets for you. They are still leading the division. They'll host the 1-1 New England Patriots on Sunday and hopes to strip that one-game losing streak.
6: Yeah, the Colts ended up losing last night to Kansas City. That was a

0: Fascinating game. I wish, a lot of controversy about it as well.
1: Oh, yes. I wish I could have watched that, but unfortunately, I had to go to bed early because I don't know how you do this. You
0: guys, yes, we don't do primetime TV.
1: Yeah, no. Anytime after 8 o'clock, it's like, oh, hey, you should probably go to bed or else you're going to hate your life for the rest of the day. Speaking of the Broncos game.
2: That was unreal.
1: Jacksonville native Tim Tebow returned to Denver to plant the Broncos flag before Sunday's game, but he may have been too strong.
2: Tim, what happened? What happened? The flag wasn't strong enough. It froze.
1: He's a jacked man. He posted video to Facebook of the Broncos flag falling off the pole, so he improvised and shook the flag with both hands. It was Tebow's first time in the stadium since his dramatic overtime game winner against the Steelers in 2012.
0: Didn't it feel weird that he was in Denver? Granted, they paid him and everything, and he played with the Denver Broncos, but still.
1: Yeah, that
0: he's a Jacksonville guy.
1: Yeah, that was a planned move, which, by the way, brilliant planned move by Denver. However, that was Tebow's plan, his opportunity to just do a Duval chant as just a ultimate middle finger to the Broncos, but he didn't do it.
0: He would never do that.
1: Oh, he's too nice. Too wholesome. He's a very competitive person. I would have thought he would have been rooting for the Jaguars, but that's neither here nor there.
0: No, he's got a really nice, had a really nice Denver Broncos jacket on yesterday. So
1: yeah.
0: You can see that video on his Facebook. Still to come on Jacksonville's morning news, a number of storylines about AI all seemingly colliding this week, not only with the UN General Assembly, but with President Xi's visit that'll take place later in the week. Both President Trump and President Xi from China may actually see as middle ground coming up next. WOKV News Time 7:45.
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0: Average gas prices in Jacksonville up 15 cents a gallon over the last week, now averaging $4.28 a gallon, according to Gas Buddy's survey of 625 stations in Jacksonville. It's 7:50 on this Monday edition of Jacksonville's Morning News. 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
1: Amid an uncertain future, JTA is set to host a Skyway social on October 3rd at three Skyway stations.
16: Kings Avenue Station and Central Station will have DJs, and while the San Marcos Station will feature live bands, the Skyway is one of the services the Jacksonville Transportation Authority is cutting because of its dire financial situation. The Skyway service ends on November 2nd. It's expected to save $10 million a year.
1: Action News Jax's Chandler Morgan reports JTA is facing a $39 million budget shortfall. It will also pause the Navi shuttle program on December 31st and reduce bus routes. And vote-by-mail ballots have been mailed by the Clay County Supervisor of Elections Office.
17: The general election is November 3rd. Eligible military and overseas voters with a request on file will be mailed a vote. Domestic vote-by-mail requests will begin being mailed out on Thursday. Parker Testa, 104.5 WOKV.
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18: It's a 7 on the WOKV weather meter on this Monday. It'll be partly sunny with a few storms shifting inland through the day. The rain starts near the coast in the morning. Then it'll be around Jacksonville midday, pushing farther inland later on. Daytime highs will still make the mid to upper 80s, and it will still be humid. Overnight tonight, there'll be another shower or two along the coast, especially closer to I-10 and Duval and Nassau counties. It'll be partly cloudy, lows in the 70s before inland moving storms return on Tuesday. From the Action News Jax First Alert Weather Center, I'm meteorologist Corey Sima for 104.5 WOKV.
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19: The broken down vehicle that had the right lane blocked on the Hart Bridge westbound heading into downtown has cleared. Hopefully, we'll start to see those delays thin out. You do still have a left shoulder crash leaving downtown 95 southbound approaching Atlantic, and the usual delays on 10 eastbound driving in from the west side. Also, the East Beltway southbound and Oceanway, and again in Arlington. Then 95 northbound drivers, you're in for a stop and go ride between Phillips Highway and Emerson.
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0: A full rundown of community events going on this week and upcoming weekend. The Symphony is back for the 77th season, and we'll have a closer look at WOKV.com this morning at some of the big renovations that took place inside Jacoby Symphony Hall over the summer months. Jaguars are back home and hope to start a new winning streak as they take on the defending Super Bowl participants, the New England Patriots, after the Jags lost yesterday. We'll break down what happened between the third and fourth quarter, about midway through the third quarter and then all the way through the fourth, with Brent Martineau from Action Sports Jackson about 12 minutes or so. 7:57, more of today's top stories now. In for Benjamin Fritkus, here's Chase Bunker.
1: President Trump is set to host China's president at the White House this week. Kristen Goodwin has a preview.
29: President Trump is expected to greet Chinese President Xi Jinping at Joint Base Andrews on Wednesday. The Chinese leader skipping the United Nations General Assembly meeting in New York, instead traveling to Washington, D.C. for a White House visit, which will include bilateral meetings and a state dinner. The two leaders are expected to address a number of topics, including trade, national security, and artificial intelligence. The meeting comes as President Trump has pushed back against a slew of warnings over the risks of AI, suggesting America needs to be a global leader in the space. This is the Chinese president's first trip to the White House in over 10 years. President Trump visited China in May.
1: And shopping increasingly doesn't require going anywhere, as more Americans every day spending moves from the checkout line to the couch. CJ Papa reports.
7: Visa Business and Economic Insight says 58% of U.S. Visa payment volume now happens online or through apps, up from 48% in 2019. And it's not just packages showing up at your door. More than 17% of U.S. Visa cards are now used for streaming subscriptions, up from about 10% in 2019, while food delivery apps have also become more common. Visa calls it the couch economy, with phones replacing storefronts from everything from dinner to entertainment, and AI making it easier to compare prices before hitting buy.
1: You know what I can order on the couch, Rich?
0: What's that?
1: Chick-fil-A.
0: What are gas prices looking like?
1: I don't know, but according to Chick-fil-A, they're pretty high.
0: You had to have been here, I guess,
1: yeah,
0: 30 minutes or so ago.
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0: Brought to you by Tom Bush, BMW. Allegations of laced drinks at the homecoming dance.
1: I would hope that if there was something nefarious going on, that it will be identified.
0: What the Clay County Sheriff says about rumors at Ridgeview High.
2: I think I get about maybe 15 spam calls within the hour.
0: Florida's Attorney General proposing legislation that could put spam callers behind bars. Rising gas prices frustrate voters. President Trump says it's an inexpensive price to pay for the Iran war.
3: Iran will not have a nuclear weapon. Now, for that, people are going to have to pay some extra get.
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5: I'm Action News Jax meteorologist Corey Sima, tracking warm temperatures and a few storms to start the week, but then the first hints of fall move into view in the Action News Jax First Alert forecast.
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0: Still seeing big delays out of Green Cove Springs. If you use the Shands Bridge, looks like we've still got a lane blocked following an earlier morning crash. Westbound delays are there, but not nearly as bad as it is as you're leaving Green Cove Springs. Someone broke down I-10 east at the ramp from Chafee Road. It's over on the left shoulder. Doesn't look like it's going to slow you down. You start to hit some delay at about Cassett, but not all that bad. Over the Fuller Warren Bridge, you're into delays, unfortunately, back to Brooklyn. This is likely because of a crash 95 south just before you hit Atlantic Boulevard. That's over onto the left shoulder, so add a couple of extra minutes to your drive. That earlier breakdown that we had on the Hart Bridge is now all clear, and you're looking good over the Hart and the Matthews Bridge. Dames Point looks pretty good at this hour. So does the Buckman, for that matter. 95 north is into the peak of the morning rush hour now, starting to hit delays at about JTB, and you ride the brakes to around University and Bowden. 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
0: I like it. 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Don't stop you now.
7: Hey, hey, hey.
0: That's also a good one. Q-U-E-E-N. Very simple payroll payout keyword, Queen. And you plug that into the WOKV app now. 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
7: Hopefully, with the way traffic is, you like to ride your bicycle. Breaking this morning, CNN, MS Now, and Politico say they've notified President Trump's administration that they're filing a lawsuit over being denied White House access. Reporters from three major news organizations were blocked from the White House on Saturday, a day after Trump said he was barring them because of their reporting that he found to be, quote, fake news. The actions were a clear escalation of Trump's long-running efforts in the courts and through administrative action to restrict news coverage by journalists that he finds objectionable and were the latest test of First Amendment protections in the United States. A deadly double shooting is under investigation in Jacksonville's Hillcrest neighborhood.
8: JSO says it got a 911 call and shot spotter notification just before 5 p.m. yesterday about a shooting at the intersection of Lakeshore Boulevard and Plymouth Street. Two men were found on scene. One later died, and the second is considered stable at the hospital. No specific information about the shooting was provided, but JSO says it believes all parties involved are currently detained and there's no threat to the public. I'm Will Taylor, 104.5 WOKV.
7: A leadership change is coming at the Jacksonville Sheriff's Office. Under Sheriff Sean Corsi is retiring this week after nearly 32 years with the department. Sheriff T.K. Waters says he will name his replacement today. For the first time in more than 50 years, the two major party candidates for governor in Florida will not debate each other.
9: Democrat David Jolly said yesterday that he would not debate Republican Byron Donalds. Jolly saying that Donald's repeated lies and bad faith would not create constructive, honest conversation. He adds it would only stroke division, animosity, and bad will. Donald has not commented, but Republican Party of Florida Chairman Evan Power says that Jolly is afraid to explain his record and his insurance tax. The last time there was an election for governor that didn't include a debate was 1974. Greg Rhodes, 104.5 WOKV.
7: President Trump has warned Iran over possible outcomes for them if a deal is not reached, Marianne Rafferty reports.
10: The U.S. and Iran trading new threats ahead of the U.N. General Assembly this week. President Trump is warning Iran it's going to fail economically or have its leadership wiped out if it doesn't make a deal. Trump also raising the possibility of blowing up the entire nation, saying they better behave. Tehran is pushing back, claiming it will retaliate harshly to any fresh attack. Iran also laying out seven core demands to end the war. But even with the new threats, President Trump says he's open to meeting with Iran's president at the UN this week.
7: The U.S. Embassy has warned Americans not to travel to Iran and that U.S. citizens should leave Iran now. A custody exchange leads to gunfire, a car crash, and fire in Oak Leaf Plantation.
11: I heard some explosions. I came around and walked to the corner. And by the time I got out here, about 5 minutes later after I heard it, both the cars were incinerated.
7: Action News Jack's Zion Dakota reports a 32-year-old man was arrested.
12: Darius Kirkland brought two guns to a child custody exchange between his girlfriend and her estranged husband. Kirkland is a convicted felon. Officials say Kirkland shot at the other man multiple times as he was getting out of a car. The other man returned fire using a pistol before running away. The 32-year-old Kirkland had both an AR-style rifle and a semi-automatic pistol. When investigators say the shooting played out Friday afternoon before 5 around Piedmont Manor Drive and Bay Ridge Court.
7: Several homes were hit by stray bullets. No one was hurt. And covering St. Johns County, the Sea Turtle Patrol at Guana Talamoto Matanzas Research discovered a message in a bottle on the beach. Inside was a letter dated July 26 from a fisherman who says he released it at least 100 miles off Key West. The author says he's been releasing bottles into the ocean for 4 years. Sea Turtle Patrol says marine debris can harm wildlife and litter the coastline. WOKV News Time is 8:06.
0: It is a humid, very warm start to the morning. 5-day forecast for the new work week and an early preview of the Jaguars returning home to take on New England on Sunday. 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
5: Happy Monday, everybody. It's a 7 on the WOKV weather meter, with the weather today really looking a lot like yesterday. We'll see rain near the coast this morning, Jacksonville and I-95 midday, and then farther inland later in the afternoon. Jacksonville's high will still get up to 87. It's still going to be very warm and humid. We will also see a coastal shower or two return tonight and then into early Tuesday with low temps in the mid-70s. Tuesday and Wednesday are very similar to today. Temperatures will be in the mid to upper 80s with inland moving storms each day. And then it's going to turn breezy on Thursday. We see another onshore wind surge. Temperatures will be slightly cooler in the middle to lower 80s with an increased risk for rip currents. There will still be a few showers Thursday, but the rain coverage drops by Friday as temperatures stay pretty manageable. From the Action News Jax First Alert Weather Center, I'm meteorologist Corey Sima for 104.5 WOKV.
4: First Alert traffic from the Strata Air Conditioning and Heating Traffic Center.
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13: Couple of incidents to let you know about. If you're on 10 eastbound, you'll pass by a broken down vehicle on the left shoulder at Chafee, and then slowdowns between Lane Avenue and Stockton. Also, there's a crash leaving downtown 95 southbound, left shoulder approaching Atlantic, and the usual delays on the northbound side heading in from St. Johns County. Also, we're seeing slowdowns on the East Beltway southbound between Merrill and St. Johns Bluff, and on Butler eastbound, especially between Kernan and San Pablo.
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0: If you happen to miss it, the payroll payout keyword this hour, Queen, Q-U-E-E-N, and you got an opportunity to win $1,000 if you get a phone call back and you answer it after you put that keyword into the WOKV app.
14: We just didn't make enough plays, you know, the back half of the second half.
0: The Jaguars really let one get away in Denver. Action Sports Jack's Brent Martineau is back home after I would imagine it was probably a bummer of a plane ride home because of how well the team seemed to play for the first half and even coming out of halftime early into the third quarter, but they just missed opportunities.
15: Yeah, I think there was obviously disappointment when you lose, but I also think not a panic, extremely ticked off kind of mentality from the Jags. I think that's the way the NFL works sometimes. They didn't play well enough. They also they really tipped their hat to some of the just strategy behind some of those plays, like the Trevor Lawrence interception. It was a good defensive play, a good defensive call. They got him. So I think Denver did that on occasion. Sean Payton's a good coach. They were urgent. They had their backs against the wall a little bit more than the Jags did, and I think sometimes that's the way sports work. But that doesn't mean it wasn't a missed opportunity. You're up 10 points on the road midway through the third. You've got a real chance to go to 2-0 and grab one at Denver. So there's definite disappointment in all of that.
0: Do you like the way the running game has taken shape two games in?
15: I wouldn't say I love it. I don't know they're doing enough of it. Tootin got going in the second half, but in the first half they were in for 30 yards, so they couldn't establish much on the offensive front. And then, you know, when Tootin did go, they didn't really stick with it enough or have enough plays to stick with it. He ends up with 13 carries for 65 yards, which is really good output, but I don't think it ever felt like they were running the ball that well. And Trevor Lawrence really hasn't used his legs much. He didn't have to against Cleveland last week, and a couple of occasions yesterday, but probably not as much as we saw him doing so in the last 2 months of last year. So keep an eye on that. I think Trevor will get going a little bit more with his legs in the next couple of weeks.
0: What about Brian Thomas Jr.? I counted at least two drops. There might have been more.
15: Yeah, the one drop for 2 yards doesn't bother me that much earlier in the game. He's going to get tackled like right away. He's going to get undercut on the play. But the other one's huge. And I really think that you look back at this game, everybody's going to say the Trevor pick. All right, that is true. The momentum changed. But I do believe before Cam Little misses that kick, that's a first down and 10 at the 25-yard line if Brian Thomas Jr. catches it. And you have to catch that. It's a good throw. It's a good route. It's good everything. You just catch the football. That is a big drop because who knows? Jags might go in and score a touchdown there and totally different situation. At the very least, they're in a better spot for Cam Little to kick instead of a 54-yarder, probably kicking something inside the 50 or 45 and most likely makes it. So, yeah, huge drop by Brian Thomas Jr. And just like last year after week two, we were talking a lot about Brian Thomas Jr. Here we go again. You start to wonder about his confidence and how much trust there is with Trevor Lawrence. I'm not going there just yet, but it was a big drop no matter what.
0: Is it too soon to start raising questions about the use of Travis Hunter?
15: Another one, right? We've got storylines in this win, and I don't really understand it. The Jags were really not explaining it very well. It didn't seem like a big deal to them. I think it's probably a bigger deal to Travis Hunter than he did when he answered my question about it. Just said, hey, that's part of the plan. I got to do what the coaches say. That's what most players will say in that situation. But, yeah, why isn't he playing more? I mean, Jalen Waddle goes for 138 yards. You have a guy that's supposed to be a top 10 corner in the National Football League on the sideline for half the game. 44 snaps, I think, was the total count for him out of 122 snaps in the football game on offense and defense. I don't think that's what most people expected when they drafted Travis Hunter 2 overall.
0: I know it didn't matter really in the grand scheme of things, and maybe he also made it sound that way. I didn't get to hear how Liam Cohen addressed losing his cool and getting that unsportsmanlike in the, what, fourth quarter?
15: Yeah, I think this one can be interpreted two ways. You probably can't do that if you're the head coach, especially when things are snowballing against you on the road. I also kind of look at you like baseball. Managers get fired sometimes to try to fire up their group. It felt a little bit more like that for Liam Cohen as he was trying to do that. So I don't think it's a big deal. In fact, I asked Travis Hunter because it was right after that play where he got called for interference. You know, like when your coach has your back in that moment. And he said, yeah. So I don't think it's a big deal internally. It's not the greatest look probably when you lose, but I think there was more to it from where Cohen was coming from.
0: Got an opportunity to start a new winning streak at home against the Patriots, who are also 1-1. Indy losing last night in Sunday Night Football. So an opportunity in the AFC and in the AFC South, certainly ahead of them on Sunday.
15: This is just like last year to me, Rich. So last year I thought that Houston Week 3 game at home was the pivotal game in the season. I don't know if I feel as strongly about this one, but it's darn close. I think you have to win this game because you only have so many opportunities at Everbank Stadium this year. And then you go to Cincinnati, who's now 2-0, and then you play Philadelphia and Houston in London. I think it's crucial they get this win over the New England Patriots. And by the way, if you think you're going to be a contender, you have to knock off some of these AFC teams. So you have the advantage over them in tiebreakers and home field. And obviously they lose to Denver yesterday. I think you want to get a contender in New England at home next week.
0: Didn't it look weird to see Tim Tebow wearing Denver and waving that flag and then breaking the flag off?
15: Well, it was kind of an interesting deal, but I think it looked more strange seeing him at number 85 in a Jaguars tight end uniform, you know, a couple of years ago. So that was a magical run. I think people forget that was a long time ago. And I was near Tim for when he was making his rounds in Denver yesterday. They love him there still for that. They haven't forgotten. That was a pretty cool year. And, of course, got replaced by Peyton Manning, and that turned into good things for the Denver Broncos, too.
0: 14 years ago? Is that legit? Like, that long ago?
6: Jeez.
15: Looks like he could still play, by the way.
0: Right? Is he that strong that that the flag just kind of went flying off? That was a great social media moment.
15: That was a pretty good moment, especially with Tim. But, yeah, I don't know what happened. I think that was just a malfunction. And it looked like Broncos were malfunctioning most of the first 2.5 quarters of that game.
0: There were a lot of
15: boos. It wasn't just the flag, right? Boos and penalties, and that's why the Jags had such a good chance there. If they could have had one more score or turned a field goal drive into a touchdown drive, really could have got out of there with a win, but just didn't make it happen.
7: Brent, do you think that Tim Tebow should have dropped a Duval chant while he was doing that, considering he's from Jacksonville and considering how he kind of got ousted from the Broncos?
15: Yeah, I don't think he's bothered by the Broncos one, especially again, you're getting Peyton Manning's going in.
0: Yeah.
15: I don't know about his relationship with the Jags organization, right? I mean, he didn't make it here as a tight end. He didn't make it work as a player when he was a quarterback. He went to the Jets instead. They didn't draft him. So I'm not saying he dislikes the Jags organization, but I don't think it's a love affair either.
7: But his relationship with Duval County is different than,
0: Come
7: on. Like, is he a bigger traitor than Justin Blackmon? That's all I'm going to ask.
15: He's not a Jacksonville star. Tim Tebow's a global star.
7: Yeah.
0: Big picture, as you reflect on week 2 of the NFL, what are some of the other top storylines as you see?
15: I do think the AFC South not winning is pretty significant. I also think Patrick Mahomes getting back to 400 yards is pretty significant, too. He looks pretty darn good. I think the Buffalo Bills, they're the team to beat right now, in my opinion, in the AFC specifically. But some of the teams that lost, the Ravens losing to New Orleans, it's just some of the odd things that happened in week 2, I just think that's what the NFL does. We actually expected more of this to happen in week 1. I think we got it in week 2. I mean, look at Tampa now. 0-2. Cleveland beat them. Just crazy. So
7: thanks for the reminder.
0: That's tough.
15: And the NFL's doing the NFL thing.
0: Indeed.
15: And I thought yesterday, big switch from offense to defense, guys. Including in the Jags game, right? I mean, all the points scored in week 1, nobody could score a point seemingly yesterday for the most part outside of that late night game.
0: What's the lineup today looking like? You start at 10 o'clock with Brent and Austin?
15: Yeah, Brent and Austin show, and coming to TV, by the way, soon, October 1st, we launch a new Action Sports Shacks TV channel. You can see that on Xfinity, channel 216, 1188, and on 47.2 if you have an antenna. Hopefully you do. 10 to 12, Brent and Austin show, and then tonight, 7 o'clock, Jaguars All Access and Jags Report live for an hour from String Sports Brewery in Jacks Beach. We'll have Jordan Lewis, who had an interception in the end zone. He'll be on the show tonight.
0: Yeah, it was a great stretch grab that he had. Appreciate it, Brent. Action Sports Jacks, Brent Martineau on Jacksonville's Morning News at 8:17.
16: This is Clark Howard. There are more people these days who've lost their job who are unemployed for an extended period of time, which usually is defined in labor circles as you're out of work 6 months or more. 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People hire people. Algorithms just tell you no. So if you're really struggling to find that next opportunity, it really is about working your relationships, your friendships, people you go to church or religious organizations with, civic organizations you're part of, in your neighborhood. 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
5: It's a 7 on the WOKV weather meter on this Monday. It'll be partly sunny with a few storms shifting inland through the day. The rain starts near the coast in the morning, then it'll be around Jacksonville midday, pushing farther inland later on. Daytime highs will still make the mid to upper 80s, and it will still be humid. Overnight tonight, there'll be another shower or two along the coast, especially closer to I-10 and Duval and Nassau counties. It'll be partly cloudy, lows in the 70s before inland moving storms return on Tuesday. From the Action News Jax First Alert Weather Center, I'm meteorologist Corey Sima for 104.5 WOKV.
4: First Alert Traffic from the Strata Air Conditioning and Heating Traffic Center.
13: You have a left shoulder crash to watch out for heading out of downtown, 95 southbound approaching Atlantic. Also, a broken down vehicle on the left shoulder of 10 eastbound at Chaffee. Then if you're continuing on from there, you're going to slow between Lane and Stockton, and the usual delays driving in from the north side on 95 southbound, as well as 95 northbound in from St. Johns County. Now in St. Johns County, if you're making your way southbound on I-95, police activity has the right lane blocked after State Road Road 16.
0: Now you're starting to hit those delays approaching 207 now if you're trying to make your way into Elkton. Still to come on Jacksonville's Morning News In Depth, a look at cyclorphine, a drug that many say is even more dangerous than fentanyl. Plus, we explore the latest with First Coast Crime Stoppers Chase Robinson and talk about a special performance taking place at the UNF School of Music. Jacksonville's Morning News In Depth with Christine Bellino is next.
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5: Happy Monday, everybody. It's a 7 on the WOKV weather meter with the weather today really looking a lot like yesterday. We'll see rain near the coast this morning, Jacksonville and I-95 midday, and then farther inland later in the afternoon. Jacksonville's high will still get up to 87. It's still going to be very warm and humid. We will also see a coastal shower to return tonight and then into early Tuesday with low temps in the mid-70s. Tuesday and Wednesday are very similar to today. Temperatures will be in the mid to upper 80s with inland moving storms each day. And then it's going to turn breezy on Thursday. We see another onshore wind surge. Temperatures will be slightly cooler in the middle to lower 80s with an increased risk for rip currents. There will still be a few showers Thursday, but the rain coverage drops by Friday as temperatures stay pretty manageable. From the Action News Jax First Alert Weather Center, I'm meteorologist Corey Sima for 104.5 WOKV.
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13: Be prepared to slow in St. Johns County, I-95 southbound after State Road 16, where police activity has the right lane blocked, and you have a broken down vehicle to watch out for East Beltway northbound approaching Hexture. No delays there, but you're slow on the southbound side between Merrill and St. Johns Bluff, and we're seeing delays on Butler eastbound heading out to the beaches, 95 northbound in from St. Johns County, and also 10 eastbound from just before Lane Avenue to Stockton.
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14: And Tanya J. Powers joins us now. If you thought fentanyl was the worst drug that could be thrown at us, she has an update. Tanya J. Powers, good morning.
15: Good morning.
14: So what is this? Is it a new drug or is it just a newly popular drug?
15: No, it seems to have been, it first made its appearance in the U.S. in 2024, but it's not been widely known about, not nearly like, you know, fentanyl or, you know, something or heroin or morphine or things like that. It is called cyclorphine, and it is a synthetic opioid. It is a powerful and deadly drug. It is growing in use across the U.S., which is one of the reasons we wanted to make a little bit more of this known. In April, there was a 16-year-old boy who died of an overdose in San Francisco, overdosed on cyclorphine. This is by far not the only death, sadly. It looks like between 2025 and 2026, there were 55 deaths nationwide that this drug has been linked to. Majority of those confirmed doses were in Tennessee, but it is not just there by any stretch. Like I said, this one overdose of the 16-year-old in April was in San Francisco. Here's what you need to know about this. Like I said, it is powerful. It is deadly, even in small doses. It can quickly overwhelm the respiratory system, make you unconscious, unable to breathe. Its effects are still being studied. Most of the toxicology tests that are given by hospitals and first responders and law enforcement are not equipped to catch it. It is that new. It is that kind of emerging sort of situation. On Friday, I hosted the Fox News Rundown Evening Edition podcast, and I was talking with a Fox News medical contributor, Dr. Stephanie Widmer. She is also an emergency room physician, and our subject was actually about the measles outbreak in the upcoming flu season. And I said, you know, while I've got you, I'm hearing a lot of things about cyclorphine. Ask her. I said, you're an emergency room doctor. Are you seeing an uptick in cyclorphine overdoses? The thing she said got my attention, and I wanted to make sure other people knew about this, because she said, this is a quote, "I don't know if we're seeing it because we can't test for it in the emergency department."
14: Oh, my goodness.
15: It is an opioid. It looks like opioid toxicity. You get sick from it the same way you do heroin, fentanyl, morphine. Pinpoint pupils, slows breathing, profound sedation, respiratory arrest, death. If you're wondering what her biggest concern is as a doctor from this is what she told me. She said fentanyl is 50 times stronger than heroin and 100 times stronger than morphine. Cyclorphine is worse. That is a direct quote from this emergency room doctor who talked to me about it. I asked her, I said, well, okay, well, there's Narcan, there's naloxone, you know, the you know, what's usually can, in a lot of cases, reverse the toxicity of an opioid overdose. I said, how does that play into this? And she said, it is the antidote for all opioids. She said you may need more of it to work to reverse the toxicity from this one. Several doses might be needed, not just, you know, one. That is how much stronger this stuff is. It has been categorized as a Schedule One substance back in July by the DEA. They issued a temporary order doing that. That's the same level as like heroin and LSD and ecstasy. But state and federal policies have not caught up yet. Like I said, they're still working to get, you know, reliable tests for this stuff to see if that's what they're seeing or not. Those numbers could be a lot higher. It's just you, if you can't test for it, it's hard to know.
14: So, of course, this discussion begs the question, why was it developed in the first place? And I was doing some research and found that it was developed back in the 1960s in a Belgian research laboratory, and they originally thought it could be a really good painkiller for things like bone cancer or pain that was very difficult to treat. They never approved it for commercial use, so how is it getting out there, right?
15: That's a very good question, and sadly, I don't know the answer to it. I know that it is part of, you know, it is part of this new kind of, as she called them, designer drugs, which are incredibly potent, and it seems to be the trend that those things just get more potent as they go along, and that's kind of what we're seeing with this one. She said it is a synthetic drug. It is not a naturally occurring opioid, but the strength of it is, like I said, it's worse than fentanyl and morphine, like way worse, apparently, according to what she was saying. I mean, if you've got to have several doses of naloxone to even, you know, get close to reversing it, that kind of tells you a little bit more about the strength of this. Just, you know, kind of a heads up. I just thought, you know, more people need to know about this. This is not something that, you know, we need to keep in the dark. This is, to me, this is a public health issue that needs to be known about.
14: And for that, I am eternally grateful for you, because you are a journalist in every sense of the word. So Tanya J. Powers, thank you so much. And we will be looking for updates on this story and hopefully not reporting a lot of deaths related to it, although It seems like that is going to happen. Tanya J. Powers, Fox News Radio, thanks so much for joining us.
15: Sure. Thank you.
14: The opening bell brought to you by Guarding Your Nest Egg with Mike Lester. You can find them at guardingyournestegg.com. The opening bell rings this morning on Wall Street after stocks closed higher on Friday. Tech has been driving the broader market higher, with names like Nvidia and Amazon both rising about 2%. Oil prices saw a decline, with U.S. crude taking less than 1% lower to around $101 a barrel. At Friday's closing bell, the Dow Jones Industrial added 316 points to close at 51,778. The S&P 500 gained 85 points. The Nasdaq rose 439.
16: Jacksonville's Morning News in Depth. News that affects your wallet.
14: Gas prices holding steady at $4.47 a gallon as we start the work week. That's according to AAA. The price is essentially unchanged from yesterday, but that's still 16 cents higher than it was a week ago. Prices at the pump are highest in California, where drivers are shelling out $6.16 a gallon on average. And Toys R Us is expanding in the U.S. The retailer will open 120 new standalone stores set to open across the country this holiday season. The expansion was announced last week and will bring to 160 the number of standalone Toys R Us stores in the U.S. after many of them closed just a few years ago.
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14: Tech companies continue to race to build new data centers across the country, even as they face growing backlash from local communities. On Fox's Fox and Friends Weekend, Ohio Republican gubernatorial candidate Vivek Ramaswamy discussed his push to change how future data center projects are developed.
17: If it is not a blessing to the local community, it should not get built. We define exactly what those standards are. To me, it's lower electric bills, in fact, free electricity in the zone where it's built, lower property taxes, and then focus on abandoned industrial sites and preserving environmental standards.
14: President Trump has touted data centers as a source of jobs and tax revenue for local communities. Residents are expressing concerns about rising electricity costs, noise pollution, water use, and other impacts. AI regulation, meanwhile, is getting more popular in some influential parts of Congress. The Congressional Black Caucus says nearly all of its 62 members would vote for more AI regulation. Many members also say it's essential for America to keep a competitive advantage.

0: and appoint a dedicated AI czar. In a Saturday Truth Social post, Trump dismissed criticisms of AI and data centers as a political hoax set up by opponents to stop U.S. innovation. I'm Mark Mayfield.
1: And OpenAI CEO Sam Altman will brief the United Nations Security Council this week. An OpenAI spokesperson says the briefing will take place during the annual gathering of world leaders in New York for the UN General Assembly. The 15-member Security Council is set to meet Wednesday on AI and international security. An OpenAI spokesperson told Reuters his remarks are expected to focus on the steps OpenAI is taking to ensure AI is safe and benefits those worldwide. And the president says he supports AI, and now he's proposing a name change in order to improve its public relations campaign. Over the weekend, he started a poll on social media where people can vote for a new name. Trump's ideas include supreme intelligence, extreme intelligence, or superior intelligence. And it is already happening. Google disclosing the first known instance of its AI software, Gemini, carrying out an undirected computer hack. Google said in May its AI model gained unauthorized access to three outside systems during a test by either guessing login information or using login credentials it found in a public archive. Google Vice President for Security Engineering said the AI model used computer systems that were part of the test, but said in all three cases it stopped before doing anything further with its access. Google said it did not learn about the intrusions until July, when an AI-focused cybersecurity company reviewed its work on Gemini to look for incidents similar to the Hugging Face incident OpenAI had. Google said it then informed the organizations operating those websites about the intrusions and told federal authorities about the hacks. No word on why it took more than 2 months to inform the public. Several AI industry leaders are calling to slow the development of artificial intelligence after an Anthropic researcher resigned over concerns the technology could threaten humanity. And the U.S. and China talking about a framework for artificial intelligence-related incidents. Jenny Casola reports.
2: Treasury Secretary Scott Bessent has proposed a new safety notification system to China's vice premier during talks in New York. Bessent says it would apply to AI incidents that rise to a national security level. Though Gordon Chang, senior fellow at the Gatestone Institute, tells Fox Business,
3: the Chinese regime is increasingly insecure. They're not going to notify us of problems with their AI. So what we have is basically a one-way agreement. And we shouldn't be entering into deals like this when we know the Chinese can't comply.
2: The notification system could be considered by President Trump and China's President Xi at their summit this week.
1: Democrats arguing the risks are not being exaggerated, pointing to warnings from AI industry leaders themselves while calling for safeguards they say can protect the public without stifling American innovation. In what is now a widely known sermon, Jeffrey Hinton, the man known as the godfather of AI, said this when he won the Nobel Prize in Physics in 2024.
4: It's extremely scary. It's a real warning shot. We may not get another warning shot this good before they actually do try and take over.
5: How concerned are you by these latest examples of AI going rogue?
4: I'm very concerned. A few years ago, people would have said something like this was science fiction. It wasn't going to happen for ages. So people warning about it a few years ago were largely ignored. Now it's already happened. So we've seen swarms of AI agents doing things they weren't meant to do, and not telling anybody about it. They even took over part of OpenAI's research computing without OpenAI knowing about it.
5: To that point, you say that we're running out of time to get this under control. And yesterday when we spoke, you told me that we need to train these models to care for humans the way that a mother would care for a child. Do you think we are at the point where models no longer have an incentive to obey human commands if it's telling itself that it has no obligation to be subservient?
4: It's complicated because we still give them their top-level goals and we're still training them. We're still in charge. They're not in charge yet. The problem is we're not doing nearly enough research on aspects of these beings other than their intelligence. The big companies are trying to make them more and more intelligent. We should also be trying to make them more and more well-behaved. And the current way you make them well-behaved is you train them up on lots and lots of data, and they have lots of terrible tendencies. And then you try and get them to repress those terrible tendencies. That isn't a good way to build a reliable system.
1: And CNN anchor Boris Sanchez interviewing him.

0: just a few days ago. Now, that first piece of sound that we presented was back in 2024. This is an interview CNN anchor Boris Sanchez did with Jeffrey Hinton just a few days ago.
1: It's extremely scary. It's a real warning shot. We may not get another warning shot this good before they actually do try and take over.
2: How concerned are you by these latest examples of AI going rogue?
0: It's the same interview. We'll play that later for you. A Northern Virginia congressman responding after President Trump announced a new purpose for a planned triumphal arch near Arlington National Cemetery. A post yesterday on the president's social media account said the arch would become an outpost for drones, snipers, and ammunition storage at the request of the U.S. military. Democratic Congressman Don Beyer calling the idea, quote, stupid, dangerous, and unworkable. Beyer also claiming Trump is afraid he will lose a lawsuit over the arch and wants to use national security as a pretext to keep the project alive.
3: Jacksonville's Morning News in Depth. Your health matters.
0: Four students in Texas facing felony charges accused of violently hazing another high school student. Fox 4 Dallas-Fort Worth's David Centendry reports.
4: A locker room hazing incident reportedly turned into an assault. At Boyd High School, four students are facing charges for what they allegedly did to a 14-year-old student. According to arrest warrants, the boy reported that he was crying, screaming no, no, no, and actively attempting to fight his way away from the students. A coach heard the commotion and told the boys to settle down, but then walked out of the locker room. The victim later met with the coaching staff, and one coach reportedly said this situation needed to be handled in the locker room and didn't need to be reported further up. Police say the boy had several bruises on his back and shoulder area.
0: One of the suspect's lawyers said it is unfortunate that lawyers have to get involved in a situation that could have been addressed by the coaching staff. An unsettling situation for Ridgeview High School parents following an incident at last weekend's homecoming dance, sending at least one student to the hospital. Action News Jack's Casey Stone reports.
5: Comments on the Clay County Unfiltered Facebook page speculated that a few students might have had at least soda. One student told us his friend drank a cup of Coca-Cola, then went pale as a ghost. Another said one student could hardly keep himself up and looked like he was in a lot of pain. However, the Clay County School District dispelled lacing rumors, saying in part school administration and the Clay County Sheriff's Office currently have no evidence of drink tampering or related safety incidents.
0: The Sheriff's Office says students who were taken to the hospital were drug tested. The results showed no drugs in their systems. One person heard after a shooting in Jacksonville's Brooklyn neighborhood. It happened just before 8 last night on Spruce Street. The man in his early 20s was able to walk to the hospital. Investigators believe this is an isolated incident with no ongoing threat to the community, but the suspect is currently unknown. Saying he wants to, quote, bring the heat in court, Florida's attorney general proposing legislation that could put spam callers behind bars.
6: It is people trying to deceive you and steal your money. That needs to be a heightened felony.
0: The Florida Anti-Spam Communications Act would elevate up to a misdemeanor charge to a felony with mandatory jail time.
6: They just robocall thousands and thousands of calls. They don't even need your number. They've got technology where they can just hit a cell tower and spam an entire region.
0: It would also put legal requirements on phone providers to authenticate caller ID, answer traceback requests, and cut off unlawful campaigns. Happening today, Jacksonville Mayor Donna Deegan hosting the final budget town hall meeting.
7: It starts at 6 at Ed White High School. The mayor will take questions about her proposed $2 billion city budget proposal. It comes as city council will vote on the final budget proposal tomorrow.
0: That's Chandler Morgan reporting. And a transformation of a community jewel, as Rich Jones reports.
8: That's hand-carved wood. They have end panels on every aisle seat. In addition to that, we added lighting to every aisle seat, so it's a safety feature.
9: A $2.3 million renovation to Jacoby Symphony Hall is now complete on the eve of the 77th season of the Jacksonville Symphony. It took 2 years of planning, and Symphony President Stephen Lindman tells me they deliberated over every single detail.
8: To choose the seats, we had different companies bidding on this, select the design, the fabric, the color. This is custom dyed color that we finally agreed on. We wanted something different from what we had before, but not a radical shift. So we weren't going to go with fluorescent pink. Not that that's a bad color. It just wouldn't work for the hall.
9: The seats are larger, far more comfortable, and a lot quieter compared to the old ones.
8: It made a massive clunking sound, and I would describe it as, we call that bone on bone. It means it's time for the hip replacement. It was time for the seat replacement. You could hear everybody coming in and go clunk.
9: And the early reviews are positive, as I caught up with several guests at Friday's coffee performance.
10: Yeah, they're very comfortable. Yeah. Very comfortable.
11: I love the colors. My favorite color. It's a beautiful color. And I do like the wood, too. It's very, very nice. And the seats are a little bit bigger.
12: And I think the blue in the seats and on the rug reflect the river and make people feel very ready to listen to music. I can bet your dollar that they're saying, boy, this is comfortable.
9: Most noticeable to the musicians, the enhanced acoustic elements. To you, you'll see new speaker system that'll be used for improved clarity and balance for the non-classical programs like the Pop Series, Symphonic Night at the Movies, and more. The new season debuts Friday and Saturday with Mozart and Tchaikovsky. 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
0: 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The Jags gave up 17 Broncos. You can also see that story online. 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WOKV News Time, 8:50.
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22: Rush hour delays are starting to ease up around town, but we are still tracking slowdowns on 10 eastbound in from the west side. Also 95 northbound from before Butler all the way past Emerson. And as you make your way through Arlington, you can expect to ride the brakes between Merrill and St. John's Bluff. Then Butler Boulevard eastbound drivers, you're slow mostly because of merging traffic between the Beltway and Kernan.
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0: And the president's own United States Marine Band will return to Jacksonville for a free concert at UNF. It's taking place in just a couple of weeks. Dr. Erin Bodnar, she is the director of bands at UNF School of Music. She joins us now. Good morning. Thanks so much for being here.
23: Good morning. It's great to be here. Thanks for having us.
0: So a little mix of good news and bad news. What is the bad news about the concert?
23: Well, it is sold out, but please make sure you still come as we will have a standby line, and any seats that are not filled by 7:15 for the 7:30 concert will be free to those and the standby line. We do want to remind you, please don't bring any bags with you, not even a clear bag. We do have security there for that purpose. So.
0: Yeah, we don't want to mess with the Marines at all.
23: No.
0: So not even a purse, just put everything. It's a good day for dresses with pockets or pants with pockets. No bags whatsoever, not even a clear bag. So the concert's taking place on Friday, October 9th at 7:30, and you said the standby line will be attended to by 7:15 for those who don't show up?
23: Yes. And so then those that are waiting in line, so if you want to get there early to get your spot at the front of the line, that'd be great. And I'm sure there will be some seats that will be available.
0: So this visit is really meaningful for one big reason. The Marine Band hasn't performed here for a while, right?
23: Yes, it's been a while. I've been at UNF, well, this would be my ninth year, and they have not been here during my time here. So I'm very excited to be hosting the U.S. Marine Band.
0: So the last time they were there, October 9th, 2016, exactly 10 years before this year's performance, and it might be another 10 years before they're here again, so...
23: Yeah, hopefully it will be more like five, just because we did have COVID in there and they were supposed to be coming at one point. But yes, it's definitely a rare occasion and an incredibly important performance. This is the U.S. Marine Band is the oldest professional music organization in the United States, starting in 1798.
0: Yeah. Wow, I didn't know that.
23: Yeah, and this is their 106th tour. So every fall since 1891, John Philip Sousa actually was the leader of the band at that time, and he was the one who started these national tours. And they have gone on. There's been a couple times through the Depression and the World Wars that they did not have a tour, but this is the 106th tour.
0: And we do want to stress these tickets are free. It did sell out pretty quickly. I say sell out, but it did get quote unquote sold out pretty quickly. Free tickets are available, but reserve tickets are required. Reserve tickets not required for the standby seats, right?
23: That's right.
0: You don't have to sign up. You just show up.
23: Tell and, I was going to say, and we do have a concert the night before that's also free. So if you can't come out on October 9th, on October 8th, we have the UNF Wind Symphony and Concert Band performing a free concert. And this will feature a variety of music, including music by Leonard Bernstein And let's see. Oh, and we also have a piece by Charles Ives. So some American composers as well.
0: How did you get involved in music?
23: Oh, gosh. It's been a part of my life since the beginning, I guess. My parents were musicians. Yeah. Not professional, but they were always music in the house. And, my mom played piano, my dad played guitar, and I grew up taking piano lessons and, going to high school band and, became a high school band director myself before becoming a college professor.
0: The instillment of music in the, installation of music in the minds of young people is so important to their development. Talk a little bit about the School of Music itself, what kind of students you see, how long the School of Music has been around, and what students to the school can expect to gain from their experience. Why is it unique at UNF?
23: Yeah, sure. So UNF, we just hit our 50th anniversary a couple years ago. And the School of Music has been around since the start of UNF. And we've always had a really strong jazz program, as well as our classical area and our opera area, and also our music technology areas are huge now too. And we see a lot of students from the local area, but we also get in graduate students from various states around surrounding Florida. The students at UNF they have so much energy and are so excited to be performing music and to be just learning more about the craft and the artistry of music performance.
0: So to that end, I know you weren't prepared to talk about this, but I'm going to ask you anyway, and if you feel uncomfortable, just say so. To that end, are you getting more questions about the use of artificial intelligence-generated music?
23: I think in the realm of our type of music, it's just you can't emulate live performance. You just cannot with AI. You cannot emulate the Jacksonville Symphony Orchestra or the U.S. Marine Band. That cannot be created by AI. It's so personal, and I think we see students that are just really interested in this idea of community and connection through music, and again through connecting with audiences. So at this time, we are not feeling as threatened, I would say, than maybe like more popular music where it can really be created by AI.
0: It's interesting because I heard a statistic, or I saw a statistic, that $6 million in revenue and royalties has been generated for AI, quote unquote, musicians in the past year. And my heart just felt for those people who are, like you, leading community-related music programs, because even though it may not be a threat now, you know, when those people graduate and go to make a living in the music sphere, it's got to be something that comes up.
23: Yeah. And I think there, the university as a whole too is really approaching AI as like, how can we find ways for it to be useful rather than being threatened by it? And I think we're going to see that a lot more in music in general too.
0: Such a healthy outlook. What are some of the other concerts and events that you guys have going on?
23: Well, we do have the Great American Jazz Series, which is great. That happens throughout the year. We host a wind band festival for local high schools and some from further around Florida. We just had a conducting symposium that brought in high school, middle school band directors from around the area to work with. And we also have a variety of faculty recitals that are incredible. Our faculty are just amazing musicians. So that's I highly encourage people to check out our website. Our performances are all free and right here at UNF, so close by.
0: And you have it's the Jacksonville Sings Choral Invitational. Talk a little bit about that.
23: So that is directed by Dr. Kara Tasher, our choral director. And again, one of these events that brings in the community. So she's bringing in guest choral artists to work with high school students, middle school students from around Jacksonville, and the surrounding area. And so it's always a very successful event with lots of singing.
0: And I know that there is an event that many in our audience would be interested in. It's the UNF Orchestra presenting American Adventure 250 from the New World, celebrating the spirit of America.
23: Yes. So that's, we're going to hear some Dvorak on that concert, some John Williams. It will be a really great event to attend as well.
0: What is your favorite concert? Are you able to say?
23: Yes, I'm really excited for our November concert for the concert band and the Wind Symphony. I've already been thinking about this repertoire, and it's called Fantasy of Color, and it's just going to be full of really interesting music. So, gosh, I can't remember the date of that November. You might have it there.
0: I'm looking for it.
23: 17th? Question mark.
0: Fantasy of Colors is November 17th.
23: Oh, good. Okay. Yeah. So November 17th will be another great one. But yeah, like, and then I think there's another orchestra concert that week, opera that week. We are constantly performing at UNF. So you can pretty much hit us up any night of the week. You know, especially there's certain times of the year that tend to get a little bit busier for us in terms of concerts too. So, and of course our hall, Lazara Performing Hall, is just an incredible space. So
0: Dr. Erin Bodnar is my guest. She is the director of bands at UNF's School of Music. You also have some master classes. Are those concerts? Are those master classes for students or the public? What are those all about?
23: Yeah, great question. So our master classes are usually invited guests. We've been really fortunate. I think we have a couple that are supported also by the Beaches Fine Arts Series. And so we've been fortunate that they have allowed those guests to come over to UNF and give our students some education and some guidance in terms of their own performance. And so typically these master classes will involve our UNF students performing for the guest artists and then receiving feedback and trying to apply that feedback in real time. These are often open to the public. And so, you know, it's a really great opportunity, especially if for younger students, like students who might be in the Jacksonville Youth Orchestra or in our many high school music programs, to come and see how these artists work with the students too.
0: That is so cool. You are a student and you get to sing for a professional musician and get real-time feedback on your choral expertise. Really amazing. Also, on the subject of education, you have the UNF Opera Lab presents Passport to Opera, a grand tour on the operatic stage. Is that for people who, is it appropriate for people who may not be familiar with opera?
23: I would say so. I'm not as familiar with what's happening in that concert, but I feel, having been involved with the opera in previous years, Dr. John Doherty does a great job of making it very approachable in the way he chooses the repertoire for the concerts and for the operas that we put on in the spring.
0: How big is the UNF School of Music program in terms of numbers of students?
23: Students, I think we are close to 200 this year. So yeah, we're usually right around 200, and that includes all of our programs and our graduate students as well.
0: So big enough to invite large people and big names to the program, but small enough to get kind of one-on-one attention.
23: Yeah, it is really the perfect size. And that's something I often talk to our students about, the opportunities they're able to have, the variety of performance ensembles that they can be involved in, and just, the experiences with the guests that we bring in. You know, some larger schools around the states that have doctoral programs, often those experiences are reserved for doctoral students. But we do have master's level students, but a smaller number. So our undergraduate students get such a great experience and really a lot of one-on-one, especially with the faculty members, like I mentioned, who are just incredible at what they do.
0: So again, the United States Marine Band returning to Jacksonville for the first time in 10 years, Friday, October 9th at 7:30, and the standby
23: line will start moving at 7:15. So make sure you're there early so that you can get a spot up near the front and hopefully get your seat.
0: How early are we talking? Like
23: Oh, gosh.
0: Camping out the night before? We're talking about 4 o'clock.
23: No. Yeah, just come for the concert the night before and stay. That might be a good plan.
0: Don't say that because you might get people who do that. But maybe like 4 o'clock in the afternoon, maybe.
23: Yeah.
0: A couple hours.
23: Our green is nice. I would say, yeah, probably maybe like closer to 6 should be fine.
0: And no bags. And that's not, is that unique to this particular concert?
23: It is. That is. That is, a requirement by the U.S. Marine Band.
0: So no bags at all, not even a purse, not even a clear bag. And the night before the concert, diversions?
23: That's right. Diversions with the UNF Wind Symphony and Concert Band. It'll be a great concert.
0: And we will put links to all of these in the blog post that accompanies this interview later at WOKV.com. Dr. Aaron Bodnar. If anyone wants more information about the UNF School of Music or getting enrolled, how do they contact you guys?
23: Oh, easily. They can find us on the internet. You can find School of Music, UNF. There's many contacts on there. We have a really great PR person, Lily Bigelow, who helps out tremendously with our new students and getting students registered for auditions. And we do have ensembles, too, for non-music students. So if you want to major in something else at UNF but still want to be continuing to play your instrument or sing, please make sure that you contact us.
0: And 10.
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0: And coming up on Jacksonville's Morning News in Depth, we'll talk with Chase Robinson, the executive director of First Coast Crime Stoppers, about their latest cases and victories and about some events that they have coming up. President Trump says he's asking himself if and when he should blow up, quote, the entire nation of Iran. Speaking to Fox News Sunday, Trump said Iran better behave and that very big things will happen in the war. Trump didn't go into detail, but has often raised the possibility of escalating the war started back in February by the U.S. and Israel attacks. Trump also said he's open to meeting with Iranian President Masoud Pakistan this week over the sidelines of the United Nations General Assembly in New York City. The war has cost more than $43 billion so far, according to U.S. Central Command. Mike Wallace, defending President Trump's move to ban major news outlets from the White House, appearing on CNN's State of the Union, the U.S. ambassador to the United Nations, said the president, quote, is absolutely spot on.
6: The president is absolutely within his rights to limit journalists to government facilities. Particularly when, in his opinion, they're not behaving as good faith journalists.
0: Trump said on Truth Social Friday that he's barring CNN, MS Now, and Politico due to what he says is their constant reporting of fiction and lies when covering him. The president said other news media outlets will also be banned from the White House soon. And those news outlets are suing the White House.
7: Reporters for CNN, MS Now, and Politico were denied access to the White House after President Trump accused the organizations of negative coverage.
8: It's really just cumulative stories over the last 2 years. You get sick of it.
7: The three news organizations notified the White House Monday morning they will be suing to protect their First Amendment rights and, quote, defend the principle that the government does not decide what the press reports or publishes. I'm Rory O'Neill.
0: President Trump starting his week in New York as he prepares to meet with Mayor Zohran Mamdani ahead of the UN General Assembly. The New York City mayor will host the president at Gracie Mansion, their first official meeting since the pair met at the White House in February. Trump is also set to meet with Ukrainian President Volodymyr Zelensky and French President Emmanuel Macron in New York. Meantime, Chinese leader Xi Jinping is skipping New York and heading to Washington to meet with the president one-on-one later this week. Los Angeles getting another $7 million to prepare for the upcoming 2028 Olympic and Paralympic Games.
9: The money is an additional investment from the state and comes thanks to new legislation signed by Governor Newsom. It's on top of the $96.5 million investment already announced earlier this summer and earmarked to upgrade and modernize Exposition Park. The $7 million contained in three bills, including one that will train out-of-state law enforcement personnel to help with security during the Games, and another that will allow Team USA student athletes training in California to pay resident tuition rates. The 2028 Games are expected to generate between $20 and $40 billion in economic activity for California. I'm Tammy Trujillo.
0: A suspected landmine blast at the DMZ has left South Korean soldiers injured.
10: Three South Korean soldiers are in the hospital after being hurt in a suspected mine blast inside the demilitarized zone separating North and South Korea. The buffer zone is among the most heavily mined areas in the world. One of the soldiers is said to have serious injuries.
0: That's Marianne Rafferty reporting. Officials are currently investigating the cause of the explosion. Germany's leader fighting for political survival after seeing his party trounced in regional elections. Jonathan Savage is in our European bureau.
11: German Chancellor Friedrich Merz admits this weekend state elections were a disaster for his party, the Christian Democratic Union. But the 70-year-old says he'll stay in the job. Merz only succeeded Angela Merkel as chancellor in May last year, but there's been speculation of a midterm replacement. The far-right Alternative for Germany won the most votes in one northeastern state, a region not necessarily representative of the country, but the decline of the CDU is stark. Merz's party got fewer than 5% of the vote. He's calling it a dramatic one-off result and admits his own unpopularity had a significant impact. Jonathan Savage, Fox News.
0: And Vladimir Putin's party has an easy win in Russia's parliamentary elections. Jonathan Savage has more with that.
11: President Vladimir Putin portrayed this election as a test of support for the war in Ukraine. His United Russia party scoring almost 58% of the vote, up from 50% in 2021. That translates to a comfortable majority in the Duma. But elections in Russia are tightly controlled by the Kremlin. No anti-war parties were even allowed to participate. Ahead of the final day of of this three-day election, Ukraine launched a large-scale drone attack on the Moscow area. Three people were killed while the city's oil refinery was hit.
0: And Jonathan, with continuing international coverage, as Pakistan says it's killed 28 militants hiding out in Afghanistan.
11: Pakistani fighter jets carried out the operation near the border between the two feuding nations. The targets were members of the Pakistani Taliban, blamed by the government in Islamabad for a surge in attacks on security forces in recent years. The Pakistani Taliban are separate from but allied with the Afghan Taliban that returned to power in 2021. Afghanistan's government denies helping the group, a spokesman saying it condemns the aggression and accusing Pakistan of trying to divert attention from its own security failings. China has been trying to mediate between the two countries.
0: And community members protest on the streets to express their outrage after an ICE officer shoots a man during a traffic stop. We'll have that in an important anniversary for a crime-fighting group around the country. And also Raccoon Boot Camp. WOKV News Time, 919.
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13: It's a 7 on the WOKV weather meter on this Monday. It's going to be a lot like the last couple of days, with showers near the coast this morning, moving toward Jacksonville midday, and then even farther inland later into the afternoon. Some spots will not see rain, and then there will be heavy downpours and some lightning and thunder in other places. Daytime highs will make the mid to upper 80s. It's still going to feel like summer. And then tonight, there will be a shower or two mainly along the coast again, with partly cloudy skies and lows in the 70s. We have inland moving storms again Tuesday and Wednesday, with temperatures approaching 90 each afternoon, and then some winds of change blow in on Thursday. We'll have onshore winds bringing partly cloudy skies, a few showers at times, with temperatures in the mid to low 80s. From the Action News Jax First Alert Weather Center, I'm meteorologist Corey Sima for 104.5 WOKV.
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14: There's a wreck on I-95 northbound at the ramp from 9B, and road rangers are on the scene. There's police activity in St. Augustine on 95 southbound. That's on the right shoulder. It's just past the outlets and State Road 16. On the East Beltway southbound, slow past Monument and busy Atlantic to St. John's Bluff. Northbound's busy past Beach Boulevard. That's traffic. I'm Beverly Bentley Steele.
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6: And community members protesting on the streets to express their outrage after an ICE officer shoots a man during a traffic stop. Marion Rafferty has the details.
7: Police in Austin, Texas, arresting several protesters overnight after a man was shot by an ICE officer earlier in the day. A large crowd gathered in the streets for hours following the shooting. Police eventually fired pepper balls into the crowd to clear the area. The shooting happened around 1 p.m. local time following a traffic stop. Local officials say the 28-year-old victim was shot in the torso. He was taken to the hospital with serious injuries. We're told he's since been released and is now in ICE custody. It's not clear what led to the shooting, but DHS claims the man is an illegal immigrant from Venezuela with final orders for removal.
6: The victim's attorney is working to confirm details of his immigration history, but says he entered the U.S. legally. Scammers are now targeting families of Holocaust survivors by sending fraudulent letters in the mail. Fox 6 Milwaukee's Jenna Sachs has details.
8: Descendants of a Holocaust survivor in Wisconsin got a letter in the mail. It said they're owed money from a survivor's compensation fund. The scam letter says it's from the Jewish Holocaust Claim Center. The family that got it thought it was real until they did some research. That's because it doesn't exist. Those who respond to the letter get a packet of forms in the mail asking for their personal information. It's happened in other states. The state says be careful with any letter that offers free money and always do your own research. There's plenty of information about this scam online. Remember, there's no strategy they won't try.
6: If you're being targeted in this scam, make certain to forward the information you receive to the authorities for help. The Jewish High Holy Day of Yom Kippur is underway. Mark Mayfield fills us in.
9: It ends the 10-day period of introspection among followers of Judaism, which began with a 2-day Rosh Hashanah celebration of the Jewish New Year. The Yom Kippur services are made more solemn by a portion set aside for a remembrance of loved ones lost. As is standard, law enforcement organizations are conducting increased patrols around Jewish institutions during Yom Kippur services. I'm Mark Mayfield.
6: And temperatures were so hot on the field at Sunday's NFL game in Nashville that players' cleats were melting. The Philadelphia Eagles beat the Tennessee Titans 24-20 Sunday at Nissan Stadium, where the temperatures on the synthetic turf reached as high as 157 degrees. Television cameras picked up at least one member of the Titans getting his cleats sprayed with water in order to keep them cool. And in mourning today, if you're a Jacksonville Jaguars fan, as I know, Chase Robinson is the executive director of First Coast Crime Stoppers. Good morning. I'm sorry for your Jaguars loss.
10: Hey, it was close. It was just the second half fall apart there that was kind of hard to watch, but...
6: Can you believe the cleats were melting in Tennessee?
10: I want to say I heard it was one of, if not the most hottest recorded games in Nashville. So the fact that cleats are melting, I mean, that's hard to fathom.
6: 157 degrees. That is intense. And I promise you we will get to the new boot camp that for Raccoon Boot Camp coming up before the end of this morning's show. But Chase, what is going on? You guys have a lot of stuff happening. Let's first talk about your next fundraising event.
10: Of course. Coming up on October 19th is our 22nd annual Wiley B. Hodges Golf Tournament over at Marsh Landing. It's our biggest fundraiser of the year. We have a wide variety of groups playing with us, from law enforcement agencies to local corporations, other nonprofit organizations. And it's really just a great opportunity to have a large group of people united around a common cause, and this cause being Crime Stoppers, public safety on the First Coast. And we try to make it just a fun event, whether you are good at golf or just trying to make it on the fairway. It's just really a fun way to support Crime Stoppers and enjoy what we hope is a beautiful weather day as well on a beautiful course.
6: So what opportunities are still available? Is it possible still to get, is it a foursome? I know nothing about golf. A foursome?
10: So we have a couple foursome spots left. We are running low, though, which is good for us. But if anyone is interested, please reach out to our office at 904-398-5883 as soon as possible. But we also have a variety of tournament sponsorships in general, whether it be player cart sponsors, where all 72 golf carts will have the logo of a corporation or a local agency on there, from our banquet hall sponsor, a lot of just general marketing and promotional campaigns is really what we're looking for if anyone is interested. But like I said, if you're interested in playing golf, we are running low on those foursomes. So we actually give you a sleeve of golf balls in your bag. So if you're like me, go throwing a couple of sleeves of golf balls, it does come in handy for you.
6: Does that mean you lose them? Is that the parlay?
10: I lose them, but the Woods gain them. So
6: it's a good way of looking at it. And this is any level, right? So you want, of course, the experts, but also somebody who really just has done putt-putt golf. Is that appropriate for them?
10: Of course. And we call it a tournament because we do give out, you know, first and second place foursomes at the end for those that are competitive and want to play. But I would say a majority of our golfers are just out there to support the cause, have a great time. And like I said, Marsh Landing is a private course, so it is a great way to see a beautiful course, and it is right on the Intracoastal Waterway. So, yeah, if you're just looking for a good time, camaraderie, it's a great place to be.
6: Networking. So many million-dollar deals work on the golf course. I found that out later. It's probably one of the reasons why I'm not a millionaire, because I don't play golf. You also have a partnership with those who invest in First Coast Crime Stoppers that really is hard to parallel with other nonprofits, because you guys really do look for long-standing partnerships with the community.
10: We do, and it targets a wide variety of issues that our community faces on a daily basis, whether it's working with local hotels to combat drug trafficking and human trafficking, whether it's working with animal shelters, nonprofits focused on supporting stray animals to make sure people are educated on felony animal cruelty. We really try to make sure that whatever corporations, whatever agencies, whatever issues they're facing, that we really align it with what we're able to do to help educate either those using their services or those that might be in the general vicinity, that they have a way to anonymously report whatever crime is occurring, and that they're educated that Crime Stoppers is anonymous, that no one will ever find out who they are, what they said, that it's a safe space and secure space that they can comfortably report what makes them uncomfortable, what they see around them.
6: You mentioned human trafficking. Is human trafficking a huge problem here?
10: Unfortunately, yes. And sometimes we like to think that it's one of those crimes or one of those subjects that, oh, well, that happened someplace else. That doesn't happen where I'm from. And it does. And quite frankly, it's very common in the United States. And what's portrayed in movies and on TV shows is not what human trafficking looks like in the real world. So we work with a lot of different agencies, Rethreaded being one of them. Kristen over there is wonderful. And we try to first educate people what that looks like, but then secondly, when you see something, well, what do you do next? Who do you call? How do you report it? And we just want Crime Stoppers to be that safety net, whether someone is being trafficked and wants to reach out, or it's someone who realizes the signs of human trafficking and needs an outlet to report it safely. And Crime Stoppers just wants to be that for the Jacksonville community.
6: You mentioned someone who's being trafficked and wants to reach out. That's really difficult. And I know some people think, well, why would it be difficult for you to reach out? There's so much shame involved, ironically, in someone being trafficked because they almost feel not like they're a victim, but that there's some reason that this happened to them, that they did something that made them get trafficked.
10: And that's a great point, too. And also there's a feeling of being trapped as well. Like there is no outlet for them, that this is a life and this is a scenario that they can't get out of. And when you combine all of that together, that's why I think Crime Stoppers just fits perfectly in this. Is it's a safe way for you to reach out and really express your concerns and ensure that it is investigated by whatever local law enforcement agency is responsible for that. And I think it's just a way for you to speak your mind, speak it safely, and not be afraid that there be any sort of public retribution or feelings of doubt or concern coming from anyone besides what you want to put in that tip.
6: Chase Robinson is the executive director of First Coast Crime Stoppers. We cannot overstate how instrumental First Coast Crime Stoppers has been, especially in crafting some legislation statewide that has made a very positive impact on several things, including, as you mentioned before, animal cruelty and other things like that. I'm certain that you do not take that for granted.
10: No, we don't. And we're always trying to, both on a state level and a national level, really look out for our community members. I was actually watching the Jaguars-Broncos game on a flight back from D.C. celebrating the 50th anniversary of Crime Stoppers. But while we were there, we were working with congressional and senatorial leaders on national Crime Stopper laws to make sure that laws affect everyone, every community equally across the country, that our tipsters are always protected, that their anonymity is guaranteed, and that the rewards they receive, regardless of the amount, that their identity is protected from the beginning all the way to the end. So it's something that we take very seriously, that we, of course, advocate for our community members in Jacksonville, but we're also advocating for Jacksonville on a national level as well.
6: So you were away this past weekend at the 50th anniversary. I cannot believe it's been 50 years since Crime Stoppers first started around the country. How have things changed? Is there any discussion about, okay, well, now we really need to focus on, you know, we spent a lot of today's newscast talking about AI, but is that something that you guys talk about when you are all together?
10: So it was a topic of discussion at this conference, and I think, you know, it started back in 1976 in Albuquerque, New Mexico. So a lot has changed technology-wise, program-wise since 1976. I mean, now it's in all 50 states. It's international, just to name a few, Canada, England, New Zealand, Australia. It's all over the world. So we've been able to take that humble beginning in 1976 and really extrapolate it all over the United States and all over the world as well. So at these conferences, it's a great way for minds from across the world to come together and address concerns like AI, human trafficking, exploring what different crimes are emerging on social media platforms, how we can target digital crimes in our schools, whether it's bullying, whether it's being involved with drugs, vaping, whatever it might be. So we're constantly trying to evolve the way that we can, one, be accessible to the public, whether that be texting to tip, having a mobile app, website, whatever it might be, all the way up to, well, what does the next chapter of crime look like? Because I truly believe that it's evolving faster than ever, and we need to stay on pace, or if not ahead, of where that trajectory is going.
6: Why is bullying a concern for Crime Stoppers?
10: Because it's one of those subjects of people are scared to reach out. And when I say people, in this case, I'm referring to students. And a lot of times it's a fear of, well, what are my classmates going to say about me? What are my teachers going to say about me? I'm embarrassed. And when you have an outlet like Crime Stoppers to report that anonymously, and you're guaranteed to remain anonymous,

0: that they can make a stop to that bullying.
1: Interestingly, back in 2013 in the Journal of Youth and Adolescence, there was research from the University of Texas at Dallas that said that a study linked adolescent bullies to criminal behavior later, which is interesting. And I assume that the same is true for those who commit crimes against animals.
0: Exactly. And I was just about to make that connection. So it's really taking a stand early and making sure that, one, that those being bullied are treated safely and that they are basically stopped being victims. But then also educating those who's doing the bullying, who's doing the cruelty against animals, that what they're doing is wrong and that there is a path that science shows where that could potentially lead. So it does go both ways, both from a perpetrator and a victim side as well, because we want to basically educate our community, because when it comes to students, those are our future leaders. Those are the future members of our community that are going to enact changes, that are going to push Jacksonville and the First Coast into the future. So we want those to be active and healthy individuals in our community.
1: And this is not to say that those, if someone is listening right now and they know that they're a bully, or a parent or guardian is listening and they know that their child is a bully, this is not to say they will become a criminal. And this is also to say there's time to get them help. But because of the studies, you know, it is really important to get them help and maybe engage them in some more proactive community-oriented activities that are going to kind of stave off that behavior.
0: Yeah, it's a good first step, right? Sometimes the first step in solving a problem is just admitting that there is one. And I think having those conversations, it can be difficult. But I think when those conversations have been had, that the opportunities that come out from that, friendships, you know, careers, personality developments, I think it's wonderful to basically turn something around and see where it can lead. So,
1: Chase Robinson, every time you're on, we usually talk about a cold case, but there's no cold case to report on this time, which I guess is a good thing.
0: It is, but it is coming. And like I said, the Project Cold Case that we work with on weekly, monthly, yearly basis, that we want to continue those cold case press conferences because they've proven to be successful with Missy Taylor Ellison and being really a catalyst to bring that 39-year-old cold case homicide to justice. We want to bring families in and really give them that platform to speak out, to look directly into the camera and say the years and years of feelings and frustrations and emotions that they've been experiencing. And like I said, the previous one, that it has an outlet, that there are ears that are listening to that, and that these families, we want it to lead to an arrest, we want it to lead to a case resolution, but at the very least, it's a way for them to just express those repressed, those emotions that have been inside of them for years and years and years.
1: We have so many new people moving to this area all the time. For those who don't know what those press conferences are all about, just give us a 30-second synopsis of what those are like.
0: So it's held in our office. We have representatives from the Jacksonville Sheriff's Office Cold Case Unit. We have members of victims of cold case homicides, whether it be mothers, fathers, brothers, sisters, family members. And both myself and everyone I just mentioned, we pretty much give a case synopsis. We use satellite imagery, retro satellite imagery, case details, and we provide a synopsis. So we take people back in time, if you will, to what happened on that date. What did the neighborhood look like? What does the neighborhood look like now? How has the family been affected? And what we've seen is bringing these nuances, these case details that get overlooked over the course of time, that can be the key to reignite memories, to make people think, oh, well, I was in that neighborhood, or, oh, I didn't know that neighborhood is a car lot now. So those little triggers is what we really want these press conferences that we stream directly to YouTube, and also is streamed on most of the major news stations as well. So we encourage everyone to tune in when we have those and just see. You never know what you might know.
1: And just by virtue of the fact that social media is as predominant as it is now and wasn't back then, it's quite possible that someone lived near a crime scene and did not know that a crime took place there. Mm-hmm. And so now if they see it on social media or in the media, they go, oh, you know, I lived there. I was living there when that crime happened. Shoot, I remember seeing, mm-hmm. you know, a cigarette container or something that, you know, wasn't there because of anybody in our neighborhood smoking, things like that. You're hoping that it spurs those kind of memories.
0: Exactly. Or that you recognized a car that, you know, pulled up that evening that has never been in that neighborhood before. You heard

0: strange sound in the evening. Those little little tips there that you might think, oh, well, you know, law enforcement already knows that. That piece could be the one piece in a case file that's, you know, 3 feet tall that they need to push that forward to make an arrest and to bring justice. So that's why we truly encourage anyone, no matter how small, no matter how insignificant that you think it is, report it to Crime Stoppers. You're anonymous. Law enforcement investigates it. It's really a win-win for everyone involved.
1: Chase, you mentioned the information that law enforcement gets. I'm assuming there have been, over the past several months, a lot of conversations surrounding the issue of flock cameras. Mm-hmm. Does First Coast Crime Stoppers have access to that data? Do they access it? Do you access it through law enforcement agencies?
0: So we don't have direct access to that. Since we are a registered nonprofit organization, we are not a law enforcement agency. So any investigative means that an agency might use to help solve a case, we don't directly have access to. But the tips that we do receive now might incentivize, say, a law enforcement agency in the past to have used a flock camera to solve a case. But no, we do not have access to that data directly.
1: And I'm assuming that the access to the data must be gotten from a police organization. So if someone, I'm just going to give you a hypothetical, someone's driving down the road and they get sideswiped by someone, mm-hmm. and that person, you know, has a missing child in the car, and the person who gets sideswiped calls mm-hmm. law enforcement or calls First Coast Crime Stoppers and says, you know, I was just sideswiped by a suspect vehicle. Mm-hmm. That information will not get to the suspect that it was that person who was shown in the camera mm-hmm. sideswiping that made that call.
0: Exactly. And really what they're looking for is, you know, this make and model car at this intersection at this specific time to help them really pinpoint using those cameras where everything happened. But like I said, when a tip comes into us, we don't know who submitted the tip. It could have been a bystander on the side of the road. It could have been the individual in the car. We don't know. It just helps point law enforcement in the right direction, at the same time maintaining that anonymity.
1: Okay. Anything else coming up that you want to plug that you have coming up?
0: I would say just the golf tournament on October 19th. It's, like I said in the beginning, a great way to meet members of public safety from across the First Coast, from Nassau County down to Baker Bradford and Union County. And it's at the beautiful Marshall Landing Golf Course. And like I said, it's the biggest fundraiser for us, since we are a nonprofit organization, to support increased public safety across Jacksonville.
1: And you're too humble to admit it, but First Coast Crime Stoppers is one of the most active crime stopping organizations in the world.
0: That is correct. And this conference really, really showed that. I was able to give a lot of insight to other agencies and really got to boast a little bit about the success we have here. And I'm just looking forward to even more success that we have in the future.
1: And are you number two in the country, in the world?
0: In terms of traffic to our website, it was number two in the world. So I'm quite proud of that. So hopefully we'll be number one one day.
1: That is no small feat. And if someone wants to get involved with Crime Stoppers and maybe can't do mm-hmm. the golf tournament in October, how can they get involved?
0: Biggest thing is reaching out to our office at 904-398-5883. We have a plethora of volunteer opportunities. We have open spaces on our board of directors, or really looking for anyone that wants to volunteer their time to help out with community events, different specials. We have a law enforcement agency, so we're always looking for hands-on individuals that want to make a difference in their community.
1: Chase Robinson, Executive Director, First Coast Crime Stoppers. Always so great to have you here, and we look forward to having you on again after the golf tournament to find out how it went, and you can probably tell us who won the foursomes.
0: Oh, of course, but I can tell you it will not be me. So
1: will not be me either. WOKV News Time, 9:49.
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4: It's a 7 on the WOKV weather meter on this Monday. It's going to be a lot like the last couple of days, with showers near the coast this morning, moving toward Jacksonville midday, and then even farther inland later into the afternoon. Some spots will not see rain, and then there will be heavy downpours and some lightning and thunder in other places. Daytime highs will make the mid to upper 80s. It's still going to feel like summer. And then tonight, there will be a shower or two, mainly along the coast again, with partly cloudy skies and lows in the 70s. We have inland moving storms again Tuesday and and Wednesday, with temperatures approaching 90 each afternoon. And then some winds of change blow in on Thursday. We'll have onshore winds bringing partly cloudy skies, a few showers at times, with temperatures in the mid to low 80s. From the Action News Jax First Alert Weather Center, I'm meteorologist Corey Sima for 104.5 WOKV.
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5: There are a bunch of broken down cars. One's on the Buckman Bridge. On the West Beltway southbound at the west end of the Buckman Bridge, a broken down car on the right shoulder ramp from I-10 eastbound and southbound at the ramp from 103rd Street. That's traffic. I'm Beverly Bentley Steele.
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1: Merriam-Webster announcing the addition of 1,400 new words and definitions to its dictionary. Sue Guzman explains.
13: Among the hundreds of new words added to the Merriam-Webster dictionary this year, looks maxing, crash out, cuffing season, Mandela effect, and trash panda. It also welcomed meme coin, promposal, and rickroll to its list of new words. That's the internet prank that redirects an unsuspecting user to Rick Astley's 1987 music video, Never Gonna Give You Up. Artificial intelligence with a big imprint on this year's update, with vibe coding, AGI, and a new noun form of compute joining the dictionary. The publisher says the new entries reflect terms and meanings that have demonstrated widespread use over time, offering what it called a window into the world today.
1: And a hunter facing felony manslaughter and other related charges after fatally shooting a woman he apparently mistook for a deer. A Delaware State Police spokesperson says the suspect, Walter Moorhead, shot the woman in a field on Friday. She was walking with a man and two children at the time of the incident. Officials say she was sent to the hospital, where she later died. Moorhead has been arraigned and released from jail after posting a $43,000 cash bond. And there's a new boot camp in Mississippi to help sick or injured raccoons survive the wilderness. Jana Gelosi reports.
14: Introducing a new raccoon boot camp program aimed at teaching baby raccoons or kits that get separated from their mothers how to survive in the wilderness. Rehabbers hide worms in the dirt to show the kits how to dig for food. On the property's pond, the raccoons learn to swim, with rehabbers taking kayaks out to encourage the kits to swim back and forth. They also take trips to the deep woods to learn how to run from tree to tree. The kits receive a graduation ceremony at the end of their training before they're ultimately released into the wild. The center typically raises dozens of kits each year, 76 so far this year.
1: We had to end on a happy story. WOKV News Time 9:55.
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0: I'm Chase Bunker. Our top story, CNN, MS Now, and Politico say they've notified President Trump's administration that they're filing a lawsuit over being denied White House access. Reporters from the three major news organizations were blocked from the White House on Saturday, a day after Trump said he was barring them because of reporting that he found to be, quote, fake news. The actions were a clear escalation of Trump's long-running efforts in the courts and through administrative action to restrict news coverage by journalists he finds objectionable and were the latest test of First Amendment protections in the United States. The Clay County Sheriff's Office is shooting down rumors circulating about a high school dance. The Sheriff's Office announced last night it investigated after hearing drinks were spiked at the Ridgeview High School homecoming dance on Saturday. Deputies say there's no evidence of that, but it continues to investigate. The rumors started after three students reported medical issues at the dance and two were taken to the hospital out of an abundance of caution. They were tested and no drugs were found in their systems. The department adds that the safety and well-being of students is always its top priority. And two people are okay after a boat fire near Talbot Island.
3: They called JFRD for help on Saturday after the fire started around 3 p.m. The Nassau Sheriff's Office pitched in with its marine unit stationed on the island. 5 WOKV.
0: And I'm Chase Bunker for 104.5 WOKV.
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10: Hey, pal, what's up?
11: What is wrong with people's manners these days, Jason?
10: Oh, sorry. I meant, greetings, my good man. How have you been?
11: Not you, Jason. Everyone else. Showing up late, don't even call, blocking my driveway, can't answer questions, never so much as a please or a thank you.
10: I totally agree. That's why we teach our guys that politeness never goes out of style. Be on time, introduce yourself, keep your workspace clean, and double-check everything before we're done.
11: Is that too much to ask?
10: I say, treat every customer like they're your own grandma. And mine is a stickler for good manners.
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18: It's a 7 on the WOKV Weather Meter on this Monday. It'll be partly sunny with a few storms shifting inland through the day. The rain starts near the coast in the morning, then it'll be around Jacksonville midday, pushing farther inland later on. Daytime highs will still make the mid to upper 80s, and it will still be humid. Overnight tonight, there'll be another shower or two along the coast, especially closer to I-10 and Duval and Nassau counties. It'll be partly cloudy, lows in the 70s before inland moving storms return on Tuesday. From the Action News Jax First Alert Weather Center, I'm meteorologist Corey Sima for 104.5 WOKV.
19: First Alert traffic from the Strata Air Conditioning and Heating Traffic Center.
20: West Beltway southbound at 103rd Street. Watch for a broken down vehicle. There's another broken down vehicle west end of Buckman Bridge on the right shoulder. That's traffic. I'm Ron Hersey.
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0: JTA is set to host a Skyway Social on October 3rd at 3 Skyway stations. Authorities are investigating after an ICE agent allegedly shot a man in Austin, Texas. And CNN, MS Now, and Politico say they've notified President Trump's administration that they're filing a lawsuit over being denied White House access. I'm Chase Bunker.
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23: But one thing it does do, it gets the attention of other countries, and they say, we don't want these tariffs. Let's work out a trade deal that we can both live with. Some countries, like all countries, like, let's play ball, except for Canada and China. Now, China did have a ceasefire, essentially, by saying, hey, you know what? We're going to cut off rare earth. You need it. And you're going to cut off farm goods and manufacturing, and we're going to stop buying your, consuming your products. And all of a sudden we say, you know what? The world markets aren't responding well. Bond markets aren't responding well. Let's get back on course and let's for a year negotiate. And we did. And I think we'll have a next phase today. So before we get to Michael Goodwin, Jameson Greer, let's get to the big three.
24: Number three.
25: This would not be a good day for the Republicans to have the midterms. I think they have 44 days left to generate some momentum, to get their message out. I think they've got some good, powerful messages they could get out there, but I wouldn't want to hold that election today.
23: All right, that is Mark Penn. Mark, midterms are here. Polls favor the Dems, but the gap is closing. I'll explain why I don't think the House or the Senate is gone to either party.
24: Number two.
26: Winning an AI war is like winning a nuclear war. It is catastrophic for civilization.
27: It is dangerous, but, you know, and it's dangerous on the level of nuclear weapons.
23: AI debate has moved front and center, and the only thing I will conclude is that we cannot slow down. China is not slowing down. We've decided to do a few things together, and we've also talked about an AI force, at least Donald Trump has. Let's talk about it with us.
24: Number one.
28: In all these ways, the UN is meeting in New York this week for its annual gathering with a world that's really closer to a kind of breakdown of the international order than I can remember in a long time.
23: Anything but united. World is coming to the New York City, and there's the United Nations, of course, hosting. The president's got dozens of meetings, but two stand out. I'll explain. The two that I can't wait is with the Gulf states. Love to be invited. Maybe I'll get myself invited. And he's going to have the meetings with China, and he's going to have with AI companies. And then he's going to bring the whole thing back to Washington. I know President Zelensky says we've made some promising inroads when it comes to Ukraine and Russia. Okay. Let's see. But one thing, Ukraine has ignored us, and I don't mind that they're ignoring us. They are continuing to blow up refineries and oil depots. I'm looking at what happened over the weekend. It is horrific what happened in Moscow, but they have it coming to them. People aren't dying, but their war machine's not getting fueled. Let's bring in Michael Goodwin. Michael Goodwin writes for the New York Post. Michael, welcome back.
1: Thank you, Brian.
23: Michael, first off, do you expect the... For me, I cannot wait for the president to meet with Gulf states. I would not be surprised. He's open to meeting with President Preskian of Iran. If you're the president of the United States, would you?
1: Oh, absolutely. I think a meeting costs you nothing. It's not a commitment to any kind of deal. But I do think with both men in New York this week at the UN, as you said, the president speaks Tuesday. I would be shocked if they don't meet. It may not be a substantive meeting, but on the other hand, anything that could jumpstart serious negotiations toward a resolution, I think would be great for President Trump and the Republicans in the midterm, because, as you mentioned, the Iran war has driven up prices. And that's right now a major negative for the Republican candidates.
23: No question. And the number one issue right now is grocery prices. Second is gas. Michael, you also know that the President of the United States has accepted the invitation of the mayor of New York and will go to Gracie Mansion and meet with him. Do you think that's a good move?
1: Look, I think meetings can never hurt. This one, I must admit, caught me by surprise. I thought it was more likely he would meet the Iranians than the mayor of New York.
23: They seemed to get along. The president said, you know what? I appreciate that he came out of nowhere and won an election, but almost everything he's done has blown up in his face. From, remember the free 2K or whatever it's supposed to be?
1: Right.
23: Free, that's not really worked out. The freezing rents has done nothing. In terms of, I guess he says he's filled a lot of potholes. That's great. He's going to add some. He's going to add some laboratories to the city, which open up after doors open up after 10 minutes, whether you need it to or not. So, I mean, we're seeing socialism in action here in New York City. And do you think the president's hurting guy like Bruce Blakeman when he meets with Mondami?
1: It's a good question, Brian, because Mondani is really kind of the glue that's holding Kathy Hochul's coalition together. So, yes, it could be hurtful to Blakeman, the Republican gubernatorial candidate. But look, it's the president of the United States, and I think he has to meet with everybody. He can't play politics with every meeting. He's got to do what's right, in this case, for the city and also for America.
23: So I want you to hear, so the big meeting's going to be with China on Thursday. They're going to have their state dinner. They're supposed to get some substantive things done. They've already picked up the pace in buying the farm goods, so they might have a shot of hitting all the thresholds they agreed to last year. Steve Mosher was on with me. He's a China expert. He's been there dozens of times, written about 25 books on China. And he talked about what to expect this week. Cut 12.
2: I think we'll see a lot of pomp and ceremony as Trump flatters Xi's ego by treating him as the most important visiting dignitary in the world. This will be effective because last week Xi was basically sidelined at the BRICS summit in India. He skipped the banquet, went home a day early. He was said to be tired. I think he was tired of being ignored. So giving him this kind of face, I think, counts a lot for him, and it counts a lot for his captive audience back in China. Now, I don't think that a grand deal on trade is forthcoming. I hope it's not, actually.
23: What are your thoughts?
1: Well, look, I am standing in amazement of the president's schedule this week.
23: That's amazing.
1: He's in New York with the UN. He's going to be meeting with Arab Gulf leaders in the region to talk about the war. We discussed it and may meet with the president and foreign minister of Iran. And then he's got to fly back and have a state dinner and 2 days of negotiations with Xi Jinping. So it's not a job for the faint of heart. President Trump is famous for his energy levels. They're going to be tested this week.
23: Yeah, there's no doubt about it. Here's more from Steve Mosher on what's really going on, because they do have economic problems. They do have a youth unemployment issue. They do have a population issue. They went from an exploding population to a diminishing one. Cut 13.
2: China, look, wants us to stop deploying weapons in space, wants us to stop developing AI, stop building data centers, stop the tariffs, stop drilling for oil, stop selling defensive weapons to Taiwan, and ultimately stop America's reindustrialization. Let me summarize that for our viewers. China wants to dominate the future, and they will handicap us, cripple us in any way they can in order to achieve that dominance. They'd like to go back to the good old days when they were able to freely trade on, cheat on trade and devalue their currency and flood our markets with cheap goods and steal our intellectual property without anybody noticing. You know, we can't forget how they carpet bombed the American industrial heartland, right? Lost thousands, tens of thousands of factories, 3 million American jobs. They're now, these jobs are now coming back because of the tariffs. And I know that Trump will keep the tariffs in place.
23: So the Soviets felt the same way, though. But there were different things that we worked on. We did ship them grain because they didn't know how to grow food. You know, and we did agree on a series of, you know, when the weapons were simpler, you know, they weren't as diverse. But there were things we did with them at the time. Do you not think there was anything we could do with the Chinese?
1: Of course. Look, I mean, Moser's point about carpet bombing our industrial base, that's true, but it was only possible because of bad agreements negotiated by American presidents in Congress. And so the trick here is to have a good agreement that allows both countries to gain from it, not one-sided deals of the sort in the past. And look, the tariff issue, of course, is important, but the Chinese are ready to pay a certain level of tariffs to reach the American market. There's no market in the world for their goods like the American market. So they will pay tariffs at a certain level to meet that. And of course, President Trump will have to find that level if he wants to make a big deal.
23: Michael Goodwin, have a great day. Thanks so much. It's an exciting week. Back in a moment. When we come back, Jameson Greer joins us, trade rep, one of the most important people in the Trump administration. You're listening to The Brian Kilmeade Show.
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0: The Clay County Sheriff's Office is shooting down rumors that drinks were spiked at a high school dance. One man is dead following a double shooting in Jacksonville's Hillcrest community. And CNN, MS Now, and Politico say they've notified President Trump's administration that they're filing a lawsuit over being denied White House access. I'm Chase Bunker.
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7: You know, there's a high-profile meetings, and I understand that. Marco Rubio's got some big ones. The president's got every single one of them is huge. And then you got President Xi and President Trump will be meeting in a high-stakes meeting. And then you got the AI executives, but a guy that's every meeting goes into really affects your life because it is trade rep. He's trade rep Jamison Greer. And most of the things, the deals that he cuts really are that's the price of things you're going to buy, how much your food's going to be, how much that car is going to be, and where you might be working. Jamison Greer, welcome back.
8: Great to be here. Thanks for having me.
7: Yeah, and thanks for squeezing us in. We appreciate it. So I understand Scott Bessent and you and yourself had a meeting with your counterpart with China last night, and I'm looking at the People's Daily, which is the China's English speaking, which they try to send messages to us. And they said it was positive and professional. You feel the same way?
8: Yeah, that's exactly right. Those are words I could have written myself. We obviously have a lot of challenges with China. We're not naive about it, but we do want to have a constructive relationship, and these meetings contribute to that.
7: The other thing, what I heard is they had a goal of 25 million tons of soybeans, and they started picking up the pace over the last month to try to get to that by the end of the year. The 17 million of other farm products they are far off from. Did you let them know that?
8: Sure. So first of all, in the soybeans, they're past the halfway mark. And that's right. This is buying time. This is harvest time.
7: And that's what you guys want.
8: Exactly. That's what we want. And similarly, with the $17 billion per year, keep in mind, it's prorated for this year, right? That agreement came about halfway through the year. Sure. They're about $4 billion into that. And again, this is buying time. This is harvest time. So there is an opportunity for them to accelerate. And yes, we did tell them that. That's part of the talk.
7: So you had a deadline of November. Hey, let's put everything on hold. You put the tariffs up. There's only two countries that challenge them, Canada and China. So with China, you guys met pretty quickly. And they decide, hey, we'll hold back rare earth. You hold back certain items. They decide, let's just land this plane. What is your goal this time? Like, what have you done already that you hope that the leaders can finish off?
8: Well, first of all, stability and a good relationship between the leaders is number one, because that gives strength to everything. Second, we've agreed to start the AI dialogue, and we had the first meetings with that yesterday. And then the last one is the Board of Trade, which you've heard me talk about before. And this is, as you mentioned, we have vast tariffs on China. We have for 10 years. We always will. But going forward, we wanted to find a handful of items, a small subset of goods on the Chinese and U.S. sides where we think we can actually trade in these goods, whether it's ag or consumer items or low-tech stuff that's not sensitive. And we've made a lot of progress in identifying those areas, and we hope to be able to release that later this week.
7: You know what it's like to go into a negotiation, and you've done 20 trade deals. Nobody talks about that. And a lot of times those tariffs were put there to get people's attention. You got to make a deal because the current situation is no longer okay. You get their attention and you work it out, and there's ups and downs. Sometimes you look across the table and you go, this group does not want to make a deal. When you look across the table at the Chinese now in 2026 in the fall, what do you see?
8: Well, the Chinese they want to have stability with us, right? The word deal that contains multitudes, right? With some countries, we have real...
7: They want stability. That's their word.
8: Yeah. I mean, for us, you know, we have a deal with Indonesia, for example. It's quite comprehensive. It covers all kinds of tariffs and different sectors. With China, it's not going to be some giant comprehensive deal. It's going to say, how do we get to stability? How can we maintain our tariffs we need on China while making sure we get the rare earths we need? And if there's an area where we can have common agreement where we won't have tariffs, it's a small area. I'll be honest. It's a small area because of our economic competition, then we'll do that. We just want to have this stability so we can protect our economy and our workers.
7: I heard that, you tell me if it's correct, I would never know except for reports, that they have slowed down on their rare earth exports to us of late.
8: Yeah, our view is we're not getting enough rare earths and we're not getting it in the smooth kind of way we would expect
7: so
8: with
7: you
8: normal
7: got,
8: trade.
7: So in other words, you cut a deal and they're just not delivering?
8: Yes. I mean, what they've done is they have put an export control program into place, and it's an automatic chokehold on it. And so while we get rare earths and we don't have factories closing because of it or anything, we're getting what we need. We're not getting it in enough volumes or on the right timing or with enough smoothness that you would expect from a functioning market. But this is China. They're not a market economy. They don't operate that way.
7: But I understood after talking to Doug Burgum, I think one of his main missions, especially after last year, he says, we got to find other rare earth here in America, like places like Minnesota, and we got to mine again and around the world. And I said to the secretary, how soon? 2 years. In 2 years, he feels as though we'll have enough deals to work around. So if they decide to hold back, we're not going to feel it. What kind of progress are we making?
8: We've made great progress. So on the mines, I was visiting just a couple of months ago a facility in Utah where they have found some of the heavy rare earths like they have in China, and they have a refining facility in South Carolina. They're making permanent magnets out of rare earths. They're making prototypes. So we're already making a ton of progress. Every agency in the U.S. government who touches on rare earths or critical minerals is doing something really interesting.
7: Does it astound you that we let it get to this point where our number one competitor would have this much leverage over us?
8: Yes, and this is why we had to have a change in our economic policy, because Americans let this happen, right? The Chinese had a plan. We used to make the rare earths. We pioneered their creation and their development. We used to make them. And in the late 90s, the business was sold to the Chinese. It was a spinoff from GM. It was sold to the Chinese, and the American government let it happen.
7: That was Bill Clinton.
8: Yes, that's right.
7: And that was California.
8: Correct.
7: And those mines have been shut down because environmentally it was challenging.
8: Yeah, we essentially, it's like we looked at a list of policies and we said, what would be the stupidest policy to take with respect to critical minerals? And we followed it. We reversed the script.
7: So when I was in high school and college, they were saying that America has moved past where we are doing a lot of the manufacturing from the 20s and 30s. We're going to leave that to the developing countries and we're going to reap that. In retrospect, that's what Donald Trump has really reversed, hasn't it?
8: That's exactly right. I mean, if you look across the OECD countries, these are the most developed countries, they, on average, about 15% of their economy is made up of manufacturing. For us, it's only 9.5%. That is crazy for a country that's supposed to be the arsenal of democracy. Well, that is the arsenal of democracy. We have to have the hard power. You don't get soft power unless you have hard power, and hard power is manufacturing.
7: So when we come back, I want to talk about Canada. They're trying to get the middle powers together, and their latest recruit is Brazil, leading up to an election. I want to find out where we're at with that. Jameson Greer is here, one of the MVPs of the Trump administration, on a very impactful week. It's UNGA Week here in New York City. Don't move.
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12: I'm Chase Bunker. Our top story, one man has died in a double shooting in Jacksonville's Hillcrest community.
13: Just before 5 p.m. yesterday, JSO receiving a 911 call and shot spotter notification about a shooting at Lakeshore Boulevard in Plymouth Street. Two men were found on the scene with significant injuries. One later died at the hospital. The second man is reported to be in stable condition. JSO hasn't said what led to that shooting. Whoever believes everyone involved has been detained, and there's no threat to the public. Greg Rhodes, 104.5 WOKV.
12: Amid an uncertain future, JTA is set to host a Skyway Social on October 3rd at three Skyway stations.
14: Kings Avenue Station and Central Station will have DJs, and while the San Marcos Station will feature live bands, the Skyway is one of the services the Jacksonville Transportation Authority is cutting because of its dire financial situation. The Skyway service ends on November 2nd. It's expected to save $10 million a year.
12: Action News Jax's Chandler Morgan reports JTA is facing a $39 million budget shortfall. It will also pause the Navi shuttle program on December 31st and reduce bus routes. And the U.S. military says it has struck an alleged drug trafficking boat in the Caribbean. U.S. Southern Command said that four alleged narco terrorists were killed in the attack on Saturday and claimed that their intelligence revealed the, quote, vessel's active involvement in narco trafficking. Video of the operation released by Southcom shows a vessel moving through the water before being struck. I'm Chase Bunker for 104.5 WOKV.
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0: It's a 7 on the WOKV weather meter on this Monday. It'll be partly sunny with a few storms shifting inland through the day. The rain starts near the coast in the morning. Then it'll be around Jacksonville midday, pushing farther inland later on. Daytime highs will still make the mid to upper 80s, and it will still be humid. Overnight tonight, there will be another shower or two along the coast, especially closer to I-10 and Duval and Nassau counties. It'll be partly cloudy with lows in the 70s before inland moving storms return on Tuesday. From the Action News Jax First Alert Weather Center, I'm meteorologist Corey Sima for 104.5 WOKV.
1: First Alert traffic from the Strata Air Conditioning and Heating Traffic Center.
2: On I-95 southbound, you'll tap the brakes between Bay Meadows Road and Southside Boulevard. I-10 westbound at First Coast Expressway, watch for debris reported blocking the roadway. That's traffic. I'm Ron Hersey.
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12: JTA is set to host a Skyway Social on October 3rd at three Skyway stations. 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And CNN, MS Now, and Politico say they've notified President Trump's administration that they're filing a lawsuit over being denied White House access. I'm Chase Bunker.
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23: Canada and Europe are each strong. Europe and Canada are stronger together. We do not seek power to dominate others. On the contrary, we are pursuing resilience so no one can control our open markets, impair our sovereignty, threaten our territorial integrity, or undermine our freedoms, our democracies, our rule of law.
7: So Prime Minister Mark Carney of Canada going to visit the EU and try and become a member, an associate member, maybe a full-fledged member, and kind of in response to the fracture between the U.S. and Canada as we try to update the USMCA, as well as work out a bilateral trade agreement. The guy in the middle of all this is with me still, Jameson Greer, our trade representative here with the Trump administration. What was your thoughts as the trade talks fell apart a couple of weeks ago and Carney finds himself in Europe trying to work around America, Jameson?
8: Well, it's clear that this effort by Canada, it's really a political effort and it's a PR effort because it doesn't make economic sense. 70% of their exports go to the United States, and all the growth and demand in the world right now really is in America. I mean, when you look at Canada, they were in a technical recession until recently with all their degrowth. Europe, not much better. They're floating about 1% growth. So, I mean, if you put zero plus zero together, it still equals zero.
7: So did it bother you over there? Was that provocative? I mean, for them to increase their relationship with there, and they were also looking to increase their relationship with China.
8: Well, listen.
7: Trade relations.
8: With Europe, I don't think it's provocative. I think it's, I mean, for someone like me who knows the details of this, Canada and the EU have had a comprehensive trade agreement for 10 years already. So it's like, how much juice is left to squeeze in this relationship? Again, both have very low growth. You put them together, they still have low growth. They each have a giant trade surplus with us. If they didn't have their giant trade surpluses with us, they'd both be in trade deficits. So what are they going to do? Buy from each other? Replace the U.S. with each other? There's no domestic demand. There's no growth. So again, zero plus zero still equals zero.
7: So I read they want to build up the so-called mid-level countries. And his latest outreach was to Brazil, Lula, who's a corrupt guy but belongs in prison. But I don't want to get divert too much. He's up for election. And Brazil is open to that. We still don't have a deal with Brazil right now, right? We're waiting for that election to play out. So what is your thought about this mid-level group of countries that wants to unify against the superpowers?
8: Well, again, I think that they're misinterpreting U.S. policy. When we talk about America First policy, it's a real policy. It's not a slogan. I think that some of these so-called middle powers, they're doing sloganeering right now, which is fine for their politics. They have to do what they're going to do. But for us, it's just about economics. We've lost 5 million manufacturing jobs. We left 70,000 factories, and we've lost it because of globalization. And so we're fixing that. We're putting our barriers back up, whether it's tariffs or otherwise. We'll trade with others freely where it makes sense. We'll have a tariff where it makes sense. We're trying to fix the problems of globalization while these so-called middle powers are trying to double down on it.
7: So what do you hope to get from this restructured Canadian relationship? I've always heard about the imbalance when it comes to dairy farming. What else?
8: Sure. Well, I think the thing to keep in mind is that we're trying to protect our economy. We're trying to protect our supply chains. And so with respect to Canada, you know, we lump them in with the rest of our global trade policy. That's what we do. We're protecting these supply chains. We want auto supply chains back. We had some Jeep production lines leave Canada and come back to the United States. We like that. Obviously, Canada doesn't like that. I understand why they don't like that, but we do. We want the jobs here. You know, we do want to make sure that this dairy situation is rectified so that American dairy farmers have a fair shot in Canada. We have a variety of digital trade issues going into Canada where, you know, they have flirted with doing the types of things that the EU and others do as digital services taxes or shakedowns of U.S. tech companies.

0: I just talked about, which is transshipment. We think that the rules aren't strong enough. If you're, and again, remember, a lot of stuff still comes in duty free from Canada. You know, oil, gas, food, all kinds of stuff. But if you're going to make manufactured goods and send it to America, it should be mostly an American and Canadian product. And right now, USMCA, it doesn't have sufficient rules to do that. We need to make sure that any rules where Canada, if Canada's going to get a special deal into the U.S., they can't do it by using Canadian, but by using primarily Chinese and Vietnamese inputs, as an example.
1: So you were saying that much more progress has been made with Mexico. Can you tell everybody about that?
0: Yeah, exactly right. We have, over the past year, we've worked a lot with Mexico. There are a lot of areas of the USMCA where we felt like they weren't living up to it, whether it was intellectual property protections, their labor laws, which give them an unfair advantage over our labor, a variety of things like that. We've worked with them over the past year to fix that, and they've been responsive. You know, just over the past couple of days, you'll have seen that they announced a new program to monitor aluminum imports into Mexico to prevent transshipment. So these are all incremental but important outcomes, and so we've been able to, you know, talk in really blunt terms with the Mexicans about what a deal looks like going forward, and they've been very responsive.
1: And what the Chinese did is came in and said, oh, you're going to have a special deal if you make something in Mexico with the U.S. and Canada, so I think we'll buy a Mexican company, it'll be Chinese products under the guise that it's a Mexican company, and then we're going around the USMCA. Is there a way to crack down on that?
0: Sure, and there are two things the Mexicans have done, really on their own, by the way. It's not arm-twisting by the United States. First, the Mexicans have raised their tariffs on places like China and Vietnam, similar to what we've done. You know, not the same scope, but they know that if they want to have manufacturing in Mexico and benefit from the U.S. market, it can't just be inputs from Asia. So they've already raised their tariffs. Second, they've initiated a law to do what we call investment screening. So if they have foreign investment going into Mexico, they will screen it and make sure it's consistent with Mexican national security, which, by the way, is going to be aligned with American national security. So they're making steps to protect their own economy, and we view that favorably.
1: So you think you might land a Mexican deal before a Canadian deal, am I correct?
0: I think that's possible, yeah.
1: Do you think that could be announced in the next few weeks?
0: I think that's possible, yes.
1: So I want you to hear Mark Carney so people at home can understand, and I want you to explain to them what happened with the deal. Friday afternoon, about 3 weeks ago, the president goes, look, I just talked to Carney on Thursday, looks like we're going to have a deal, and then I go home and the Truth Social post makes it clear there's no deal. Here's Mark Carney.
2: In recent days, the United States proposed new terms that were uneconomic, unfair, and undermined the net benefits for Canada and called into question the reliability of any deal. In short, they asked too much and they offered too little. Canada will match Washington's new tariffs dollar for dollar.
1: So you guys have been tariffing each other since. So would you just ask for too much?
0: Well, no. I mean, again... You have to remember, the Canadians asked us for a deal. This wasn't like America went to Canada and said, please have a deal with us. Like, that's really not how we operate. We have a trade policy. It's designed to protect our critical industries. It's designed to incentivize reshoring and new jobs in America. Like I talked about, those Jeep production lines coming back from Canada. That's what it's supposed to do. And the president's very happy having tariffs on other countries to incentivize us. He's happy with that. Now, when other countries come to us and say, we'd like a deal, we say, we're happy to entertain that. Let's see if we can have something that is accommodates both of our needs. And like you mentioned earlier, you know, 15, 20 trade deals to this effect, we've been able to do that with Japan, with the EU, with Indonesia, major economies, you know, with hundreds of millions of people. Canada, they
1: UK.
0: Too. Yeah, the UK, right? I mean, Canada at one point also came to us and said, we want a deal. And so like we always do, we say, sure, let's talk about it. We put a lot of time into it. We had good faith negotiations. We said, right now, we have 50% tariffs on steel and aluminum from Canada. We'll cut that in half. 25% tariffs on cars from Canada, we'll knock that down and even give you a pathway to get into even 7% in some cases. And we have an additional 10% on softwood lumber. We can take that off. I mean, we made these offers. The Canadians agreed. A few days later, you know, they wanted to have even better terms. They wanted to have special treatment for electric vehicles and other things like that. And we said, well, that wasn't the deal we agreed earlier this week, so we're not going to do that.
1: Number one, have they agreed to import those Chinese cars?
0: Yes. They have an agreement to a 49,000 vehicle quota from the Chinese.
1: Which is, they put a car together so heavily subsidized, Tesla can't even compete with it. correct? We wanted all. We do not want that on our northern border. You have Americans going buying that car and knocking Tesla out of business. And other cars.
0: Yeah, I mean, the president did something really smart in his first term in 2018. He put tariffs on Chinese vehicles. At the time, China was not shipping vehicles. And I said, why are you doing that? And the president said, well, I know what's going to happen. And he was right. Now Chinese vehicles are killing the European vehicle market because they don't have sufficient tariffs.
1: Why WW in Germany?
0: Yes, it's unbelievable. You know,

0: Sayot in Spain is under assault. So, I mean, all of this is a challenge. We also have rules in America that say if you have a China-connected vehicle where it's connected electronically or through Wi-Fi or something, there are limitations on that. So we have all kinds of limitations on Chinese vehicles coming into the U.S. Other countries now are realizing they need to do that too.
1: So I'm very cognizant of trying to talk to people about what their job is as opposed to what the whole administration is working on. But I'll ask you anyway. Do you believe that politics is playing a role? You're trying to do a deal here, which is numbers, right? Numbers and items. And do you believe politics played a role? And people have pointed out to there's a lot of Democratic operatives working in the Carney administration. And they understand what the midterm elections are about and when they are.
0: Well, I mean, listen, obviously, Canadian...
1: It hurts Maine, Michigan, and Ohio.
0: Yeah, I mean, Canadian domestic politics certainly apply. I will say with the Canadians, we still have good relations with these folks, right? I know there's a lot of rhetoric out there, but I talk to my counterpart with some frequency.
1: We've got NORAD.
0: Right, we have this. And also, by the way, when they announced their retaliation, originally they had seafood and lobster on it, which would have hit Maine, and then they took that off, right? So, I mean, they certainly are making political decisions because it doesn't make economic sense, you know, whether they're focused on our midterms or not. I don't know. All I know is the midterms, they don't change our trade policy. We're using executive authorities, and the president has had the same trade policy for about 40 years. So it's not going to change regardless of what happens in the midterms. And by the way, we're confident in the midterms.
1: So do you think that something would get done before, I think it's before the midterm elections?
0: With Canada?
1: Yeah.
0: I don't know.
1: Are you speaking now?
0: I mean, we talk. We talk with some regularity and talk about terms. What I would say is, it's always been Canada that has wanted a deal. The president is pretty satisfied with just having tariffs and protections in place. If the Canadians have some kind of other deal that they think makes sense, we obviously will entertain it. At the same time, we offer them the best deal in the world, and so we're not in a position to offer them something better than that.
1: Traditionally, when the president meets with a major leader, there might be something for him to sign. Do you think the president will have something to sign that you and Scott Bessent have worked on with China?
0: Well, we'll see. I think we'll have things to announce, right? Whether there's like a physical signature, that's probably not the case. But I think we'll be announcing, the commencement of the AI dialogue, which, you know, we had a meeting of that. We will be announcing details on the Board of Trade. It's working procedures, specific goods that might fall into this, you know, protected category in future trade actions. Those kinds of announcements.
1: Do you think the president might talk to Carney and, unjam this bottleneck you guys are in?
0: Well, with Carney, I mean, the president and Prime Minister Carney, they also speak with some regularity. I don't see a major change in either side's position.
1: He's like a passive aggressive guy, isn't he? He comes off as this nice demeaning guy, but he's really comes off to me as quite arrogant.
0: Well, you know, I try not to comment on foreign leaders. I guess what I would say is, you know, we talk in our party about globalists, and, you know, I see the prime minister as a globalist. You know, he's been the head of two different reserve banks of two different countries. He's had three different citizenships in his life, again, which is fine. That's not even a criticism. He just has a different worldview, right? He believes in globalization. We think globalization on balance has been harmful for the United States.
1: Yeah, they're one of the most impactful jobs in the country, and you're doing a great job. Jameson Greer, thanks so much. Keep us up to date in the play-by-play, if you would.
0: Yes, sir.
1: Back in a moment.
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15: Normally, I'm a free speech guy all the way, and maybe here too. But when you're going out there and saying, from the river to the sea, which is part of what they say, to characterize that as pro-Palestinian is a little naive. From the river to the sea means no Jews. That's what it means. So, like, where does the First Amendment pause with its protections when you're actually inciting people? And there has been so much anti-Jewish hate. There is a case to be made for this crosses that line. This is actual incitement to violence with the mood that is in this country from useful idiots about what's going on in Gaza.
1: And Bill Maher is 100% right, as usual. He brought it up again this weekend like he did last weekend. He's talking about rapper Macklemore, who decides as a warm-up act to Ed Sheeran to use his time to condemn Israel and condemn the IDF. And I guess prior, he wore this exaggerated cartoon mask of what a Jewish person looks like in his small mind. And that was okay. And Ed Sheeran's promoters or Ed Sheeran himself said, you could be my warm-up act. And I just saw the story over the weekend. I want to get it verified that the promoters told him, don't do this to Macklemore. And he did it anyway. And in turn, every backup act has walked off Ed Sheeran's set, including some band members have walked off. Realize that? Because stadiums have banned Macklemore from appearing as a warm-up act to Ed Sheeran. So Ed Sheeran's now going to sold-out stadiums, many of NFL stadiums, without a warm-up act. So here's him, I guess, trying to straddle both lines. Cut 36.
16: I've tried in my career not to be a political commentator of any kind, because I want my music and shows to be about unity, not division, about humanity, not politics. This is a humanitarian issue, and I cannot hide how I feel about it anymore. What happened in Israel and at the Nova Music Festival on October 7th was horrific and compounded centuries of Jewish pain. What is happening in Gaza is catastrophic and unjustifiable and disproportionate. My heart has been broken by the scale of devastation and loss of civilians' lives, of children's lives. And the systemic injustice we're seeing untold in the West Bank cannot be overlooked.
1: So Ed Sheeran, reading from a prompter, tried to have it both ways. I think he cried through some of it, and it's ridiculous. Ed Sheeran, you said you don't want to get involved in politics. I appreciate that. You didn't get involved in politics. You didn't straddle the line until you hired Macklemore. And then some of these band members are evidently Irish, and the Irish have sided with the Palestinians. What an embarrassment as somebody who's half Irish. You know, nobody wants innocent Palestinians to die. But the thing that doesn't make it genocide is that the IDF is not targeting innocents. They text them. They drop flyers on them. Hamas actually builds headquarters in hospitals, in schools, in playgrounds. That's what the tunnels are for. Look at where the tunnels lead. And when you have to go and make sure your people never get victimized like October 7th again, sometimes innocent people will die. That's just the way it is. For Ed Sheeran, I have to apologize. Now he's in the middle of it. Now you have these pro-Palestinian people showing up outside his stadiums. I don't blame these NFL guys. Why do they want to be in the middle of this? It's just a lose-lose situation. Bob Kraft, spending his entire life, the rest of his life, pushing back against the rage of anti-Semitism around the world. You think he's going to go, oh, Macklemore's opening up for Ed Sheeran? Forget it. That's no problem. Of course it's a problem. And then when he picks up the phone and says, talks to the Falcons owner and talks to the Cowboys owner and talks to the Buffalo Bills owner, they're all in. Yeah, I don't want them playing here either. Now, they look like the bad guys, but I hope in your mind you know they're not. You listen to the Brian Kilmeade Show. So glad you're there. Keep it here.

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7: I'm Chase Bunker. Our top story, CNN, MS Now, and Politico say they've notified President Trump's administration that they're filing a lawsuit over being denied White House access. Reporters from the 3 major news organizations were blocked from the White House on Saturday, a day after Trump said he was barring them because of reporting that he found to be, quote, fake news. The actions were a clear escalation of Trump's long-running efforts in the courts and through administrative action to restrict news coverage by journalists he finds objectionable and were the latest test of First Amendment protections in the United States. The Clay County Sheriff's Office is shooting down rumors circulating about a high school dance. The Sheriff's Office announced last night it investigated after hearing drinks were spiked at the Ridgeview High School homecoming dance on Saturday. Deputies say there's no evidence of that, but it continues to investigate. The rumors started after 3 students reported medical issues at the dance and 2 were taken to the hospital out of an abundance of caution. They were tested and no drugs were found in their systems. The department adds that the safety and well-being of students is always its top priority. And 2 people are okay after a boat fire near Talbot Island.
8: 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No word yet on what caused the fire. I'm Brittany Otto, 104.5 WOKV.
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24: A 7 on the WOKV Weather Meter. For your Monday, partly sunny, a few inland moving showers and thunderstorms. A lot of dry spots, especially closer to the coast. Highs will be in the lower to mid-80s at the beaches. Mid to upper 80s inland. Overnight, a coastal shower possible. A lot of dry spots, partly cloudy, mild and muggy. Temperatures down to the mid-70s. Tuesday, partly sunny to partly cloudy, a few inland moving showers or storms. Highs in the mid to upper 80s. From the Action & Shacks First Alert Weather Center, I'm meteorologist Garrett Biedenball for 104.5 WOKV.
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26: I-95 southbound approaching Bay Meadows Road. Watch for a broken down vehicle on the left shoulder. Both the east and west beltways look free of major delays at this time. No big backup to report on I-10. That's traffic. I'm Ron Hersey.
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7: JTA is set to host a Skyway Social on October 3rd at 3 Skyway stations. Authorities are investigating after an ICE agent allegedly shot a man in Austin, Texas. And CNN, MSNBC, and Politico say they've notified President Trump's administration that they're filing a lawsuit over being denied White House access. I'm Chase Bunker.
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30: Everyone, so glad you're there. The Brian Kilmeade Show coming your way. 1-866-408-7669. I will be able to take calls this hour. I know you're dying to talk from AI to the UNGA coming here to the next door. We're talking to reform college football. We're talking about legislation that could pass the Senate this week. It's going to be an exciting week. The president with all his meetings, too. Chairman Jim Jordan is going to be with us. He's chairman of the House Judiciary Committee. And, of course, he wants to stay in that majority in the House to keep his chairmanship. What are the chances of that? It brings me to the big three.
31: Number
0: 3.
1: This would not be a good day for the Republicans to have the midterms. I think they have 44 days left to generate some momentum, to get their message out. I think they've got some good, powerful messages they could get out there, but I wouldn't want to hold that election today.
30: Mark Penn, midterms are here, and new polls favor Dems, but taking the House and Senate is anything but a foregone conclusion for Republicans or Democrats. I'll explain.
0: Number 2.
2: Winning an AI war is like winning a nuclear war. It is catastrophic for civilization.
3: It is dangerous, but, you know, and it's dangerous on the level of nuclear weapons.
30: That is true. AI debate has moved front and center. The only thing I will conclude is we cannot slow down. The future of the world depends on it. I will explain.
0: Number 1.
4: In all these ways, the UN is meeting in New York this week for its annual gathering with a world that's really closer to a kind of breakdown of the international order than I can remember in a long time.
30: Well, anything but united, the world comes to the UN and in New York City for their annual General Assembly. The president has dozens of meetings, but all but two stand out. And it's the one with President Xi and all the AI leaders. Yes, absolutely. And that's going to happen formally more back at the White House. The other one's with the Gulf states to find out where we go in Iran. The president says, I got huge decisions to make when it comes to Iran. They want to come make a deal. Do I see what they're offering? Probably. My number 2 is, so I just go to finish these guys off once and for all. Mike Walsh was with me today on Fox and Friends, and he talked about what could be happening. Would the president even meet with President Preskian, who's going to be coming to town? Cut 4.
3: Is the president open to meeting with the Iranian president when he gets here?
5: President's always open to a deal.
3: So if
5: always
3: he says, I want to meet with the president.
5: We have to know that whether it's the Iranian president or whomever else in their delegation, that they can speak and enter into a deal on behalf of the Ayatollah.
30: Yeah. Walz went on to say they can't have a nuclear weapon. We know that. We also know that they got to stop with the ballistic missiles and the fomenting unrest with their proxies, which they're doing again with the Houthi rebels. They're doing that on Iran's behalf. And they're asking us not to bomb them because, you know, we could devastate them. But we'll have to see what this all means. Trey Yingst was reporting this morning, and he talks about what the choices are now as we have the economic hammerlock on the Iranians. Cut 1.
6: I just spoke with President Trump about the situation with Iran. He tells Fox News he's in a deciding mode and that very big things are going to be happening in the not so distant future. The president described the current choices on the table as wiping Iran out, letting them rot economically, or making a deal. He added, my question is, if and when do I blow the entire nation up, they better behave.
30: Yeah. So we can do more damage. I mean, as long as they're so diffuse and so spread out, it's hard to imagine a white flag coming out. But if you're going to do that, you factor in the IDF. Now, the IDF is always on high alert, but they have not been targeted. Why? Because the Iranians can't handle us and them. That's what they found out over the last few days. What's going to be fascinating is to see when Benjamin Netanyahu comes to town, when the President Preskian comes to town. The dynamic of having people be able to be in the same room, enemies and friends, and work things out. That's when the president's at his best, and everybody wants to meet with the U.S. president, especially this president, because he gets things done and he's streamlined. He's not one of these people that say, let me talk to my people. He is the people. So president offended to a degree that the mayor of New York City said if Netanyahu comes to town, he's a war criminal, have him arrested. Not only is the president not worried about that, he is actually going to visit the mayor at Gracie Mansion as early as today, which I found stunning because this guy is a socialist. He's leaning towards communists. Everything he's tried so far has failed, but yet his approval rating in New York City is extremely high, which is scary. I want you to hear Ambassador Danny Danone, the ambassador to the UN, on if Mondami is going to try to do something theatrical and try to arrest the prime minister. Cut 10.
8: First, regarding the mayor, I think it's irresponsible and shameful. His behavior, his statements. He's supposed to take care of the traffic this week in New York. It's going to be hectic for everyone here. Instead, he's calling for people to go and demonstrate. It will not stop the prime minister from coming. And I hope that the mayor will understand that he has to deal with the problems of the city.
30: Yep, we got to deal with the problem with the city. Mr. Mayor, don't even try it. When we come back, Jim Jordan joins us. Talk about what's at stake over in Ohio with a trade deal that's not been done yet with Canada and so much more. 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
7: The Clay County Sheriff's Office is shooting down rumors that drinks were spiked at a high school dance. One man is dead following a double shooting in Jacksonville's Hillcrest community. And CNN, MS Now, and Politico say they've notified President Trump's administration that they're filing a lawsuit over being denied White House access. I'm Chase Bunker.
27: Eric Erickson has two chances for you to win with the payroll payout just after noon and 2 p.m. on Jacksonville's News and Talk, 104.5 WOKV.
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0: 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If you can expect deep cuts, you can expect cooler air by later in the week when a cold front drops temps, humidity, and rain chances.
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1: Hey, we are back, and here we are just 40-plus days until midterm elections. Quite impactful. I really believe so much has to play out before we know where this is going to go. Because, so much is fluid. The Canadian trade deal is one deal. The president surprised everybody with the Greenland deal. That doesn't necessarily move the electorate, but it just shows you that the president does certain things in order to get the best deal possible, which is brought up with Jameson Greer with me earlier. They've done 20 trade deals. So people talk about liberation days and you know, what the impact of tariffs on the economy. The impact of the tariffs is gets us trade deals that are more favorable to us. And the next one to land could be China. Next one to land could be Canada. Well, they're being quite belligerent. A guy that whose state is affected by all this is Ohio. And Chairman Jim Jordan joins us now. Chairman, welcome back.
2: Hey, Brian. Good to be with you.
1: Why are we looking at it? And you're on the inside. So why, when I look at the polls in Ohio, I'm seeing Vivek Ramaswamy trailing by two to the Democrat, and I'm seeing Senator John Husted trailing to Sherrod Brown.
2: Well, yeah, they're tight. I still think we win both of those. I think we got good candidates. Vivek's a great candidate. I endorsed him early. One sharp guy. You know, the old line, never hurts to have smart people in charge, and Vivek is good. And then his opponent is, you know, I think, you know, Brian, she's been called the Fauci of Ohio. She was for shutting down the whole darn state when she was working for the governor there as a health director. And, I mean, she wanted to close golf courses, Brian, during the spring of 2021. I mean, that golf is the definition of social distancing, for goodness sake. What are you talking about? So this is how radical she is. I think we can win that one. I think Senator Husted's done a great job as our senator. And, you know, he's against Sherrod Brown, who talks moderate when he's in Ohio, but votes with all the lefties in D.C. when he's in office. So I think we can win both. It'll probably require the president coming into Ohio, which I know he'll do, to help turn out Trump voters for both Vivek and for Senator Husted.
1: So I understand the hottest issue is in Ohio happens to be data centers, which I think is a joke because we absolutely need them. It's how they're built is the key. So where do you stand?
2: Well, the local community should decide. I mean, this is, you know, this is when, where, how, and if these things should happen should be decided by the local community. They shouldn't be done in these secret deals. I think it's interesting, you know, it was a lot of these Democrats, governors, who were like giving tax breaks to these people, to these companies, the largest and wealthiest companies in human history. That's ridiculous. So, like, let's let the local community decide. This is a local issue, where it happens, when it happens, how it happens. And, oh, by the way, if it's going to happen in your community, maybe the community says we would like our property taxes reduced a little bit. Or maybe they say, you know what, we need a new YMCA for the kids and for the families in our community. Or maybe a new park and a swimming pool, you know, whatever. Like, the communities are in the power position here to negotiate, and they should decide. This is how local control works. So I think that is critical. To your point, we want to you know, make sure we beat China in this area. I think that's important as well. But this is a local control issue, and when these things are done in secret, that's when people get nervous and concerned about them, and that just can't continue to happen.
1: So in other words, have local control, but you still got to build them.
2: Well, yeah, but the local community should decide where they're going to be. I mean, that to me is just a given. Like, all of a sudden you wake up and like, what? With you put it where? It's happening right there. I mean, that to me is the problem, and that's why you got to have local jurisdictions making these decisions.
1: So, what do you expect to happen this week in terms of trade deals? How is the Ohioans affected by the Canadian impasse?
2: Well, we got a lot of goods that move back and forth across the border, particularly in the auto industry. You know, we got a company headquartered in the 4th District of Ohio, which I get the privilege of representing. Honda of America is headquartered there. About 15,000 employees. Most of them live in our district, and they're moving things back and forth. So these things are important. We trust Jameson Greer and his team and President Trump and what he's trying to accomplish. And we just hope these things get ironed out as quickly as possible. But the president's right when he wants to bring and foster and promote manufacturing in America. We all want that. And of course, Ohio, big manufacturing state, and our district is a huge manufacturing district, one of the biggest in the country. So, we're hoping this happens as quickly as possible. But I trust the team there. And hopefully they'll get this worked out ASAP.
30: So you did some work on Act Blue, and you always wonder about foreign influence, and we see it with TikTok, and that's why TikTok was forced to be sold. But Act Blue, which is this huge Democratic fundraiser, and they're a super PAC. What have you done in terms of investigating, finding out if outside money fueled them?
2: Well, it sure looks like it did. And we brought in 10 of the key people at Act Blue, people who were their in-house counsel, people who worked on their, quote, fraud prevention team, members of their board, and the CEO. Every single one. 10 people we've deposed, every single one, 10 for 10, took the fifth when it came to the fundamental question, were you accepting foreign contributions? And here are the facts, Brian. Their fraud prevention team lowered their standards during the 2024 election cycle. So they reduced the standards in checking if this stuff was coming from a foreign source. Their passport, their quote, passport verification was all they looked at was their number written down. Was it the appropriate digits of a number of digits written down? They didn't check to see if it was valid. You could have written 1, 2, 3, 4, 5, 6. You could have written down any numbers you wanted. They didn't validate it. They just said, oh, they wrote numbers in there. Things must be fine. Let's take the money. We even have emails that said, let's err on the side of accepting the money, because this was the juggernaut. This was the fundraising machine for the left. And of course, the biggest piece of evidence, in addition to the 10 for 10 and taking the fifth when we deposed all these people, the biggest evidence was their outside counsel, Dana Remus, who used to work for Joe Biden, had written them a letter and said, you know what? The letter you responded to Congress about, where you said, yeah, we're doing the right things, we're making sure we're checking foreign contributions, their outside counsel wrote Act Blue letter and said, that may not have been accurate. You may have misled Congress, which, Brian, you know, that's a fancy way of saying you lied to Congress, which we all know is a crime.
30: Yeah.
2: So if those are the facts, no wonder they're all taking the fifth when we bring them in. But we're going to continue to do everything we can to find out what exactly happened with Act Blue.
30: So, Congressman, what about the future? So we know the past election, it looks as though you got them red-handed. Do you think they're still doing this?
2: Well, they're still raising money. We hope they're not taking any foreign contributions. We're going to continue to look into it and do the oversight that the Constitution requires us to do. And maybe more importantly, is the Justice Department is investigating Act Blue, too. Now, we don't know. The Justice Department has a policy of not commenting on ongoing investigations. But the Justice Department's looking into this as well, because it is a crime to lie to Congress, and it is a crime to accept foreign contributions into our political system.
30: When we have a Fixing College Sports Act, you're a college athlete yourself. The House is not in session. Would you have liked to see Mike Johnson kept you guys in session? Because that's a piece of legislation that might be on Mike Johnson's desk.
2: Yeah, I would like to see us get it done. You know, however we get it done, whenever we get it done. I was hoping we would do this. We had a bill in the House that I thought was, frankly, even better than the Senate bill that we tried to get passed over a year ago. We just, frankly, didn't have the votes in the House after some other decisions, and the Black Caucus pulled their support from the legislation. So we need to do something. I think we need to focus on, the bill needs to focus on three kind of fundamental principles. Number one is you want parity. You don't, as much as I'd love the Big Ten to win the college football championship every year, you want some parity in college sports, not just a few teams winning every year. You want opportunity. And what I mean by that is you don't want to diminish the chance for our Olympic sports and women's sports. You don't want to have those sports cut because we're putting the arms race in football and basketball so much that you can't finance other sports. And then third, you kind of want to remember, Brian, it's supposed to be about getting an education. I mean, think about it. When's the last time you heard of a college athlete being academically ineligible?
30: I haven't heard.
2: Yeah, it doesn't happen anymore, because like when you're paying someone a couple million bucks to play football, and he gets a D on a big exam, and the professor says, well, I'm going to give Johnny a D, and he's not going to be able to play. Like the coach says, whoa, wait a minute. We're paying him $2 million. He's playing on Saturday. So that's a problem, too. And I think if you have some rules on when you can transfer, how often you can transfer, academic progress, you allow the governing body, in this case the NCAA, to have actual rules, that's just good for everybody, good for the system. And so, I hope we can get something passed as soon as possible and it looks like it'll probably happen in right after the election.
30: Yeah, I hope so. And the other thing would be Patrick McEnroe testified on Capitol Hill, might have been in front of your committee, just about the foreign players. So, you know, especially soccer and wrestling, you must have it too. Tennis, absolutely. Water polo, so you have some great Eastern European players, depending on where it is, and they're taking American slots. Now, if it's a small number, it's okay, but if they're dominating Division I in these sports, please.
2: Yeah. Yeah, you're seeing it in some sort. You don't really see it in wrestling. Yeah, you get every once in a while you'll have someone foreign-born, foreigner participating, but it's not really in wrestling. But in other sports, you're right. Some of the swimming sports, and like you said, the water polo and basketball, to a number of Eastern European countries playing in basketball. So, yeah, that's a concern, particularly when you think about these are, you know, taxpayer-funded institutions, for goodness sake, and opportunities for American citizens to participate in college athletics should be primarily focused on Americans, I think. So, that's another one of the issues.
30: All right, we'll have to see. Right now, how are you feeling? The generic poll, the NBC's poll, has Democrats up 5. What do you do in those 40 days to close that gap?
2: You remind voters of how radical the policies of the left are. I mean, this campaign is simple in my mind. It's number one, we've done what we told the voters we were going to do, what they elected us to do in 24. We've secured the border. We've cut taxes. We've required work for able-bodied adults in our welfare system. We've done what we said. But two, we understand things still cost too much. But understand if, in fact, the left wins, where they're going to take the country is a frightening place. It's a scary place with these Democrat socialists and what they want to do to the Constitution, to our institutions, and just to public policy. So I think it's real important we go and remind voters of all of that down the stretch here in these last 6 weeks.
30: All right. Thanks so much, Chairman Jim Jordan.
2: Ryan,
30: always great to have you on. You too, sir.
2: You bet. Take care.
30: All right. 1-866-408-7669. The half hour is going to be all you guys. I see all the emails I got over the weekend, especially because a lot of you watched One Nation on Sunday. So some comments that I want to relay and discuss. I had a woman on that was forced to be an Al-Qaeda bride. She forced her way through, got her kid out of there. The guy's now in jail. But sees, would you be shocked what she said about Hassan Piker? And maybe not shocked, but she says it flat out and LLC. She says, I know the culture and I know who they are, Islamists. She'll explain.
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7: I'm Chase Bunker. Our top story, one man has died in a double shooting in Jacksonville's Hillcrest community.
19: Just before 5 p.m. yesterday, JSO receiving a 911 call and shot spotter notification about a shooting at Lakeshore Boulevard in Plymouth Street. Two men were found on the scene with significant injuries. One later died at the hospital. The second man is reported to be in stable condition. JSO hasn't said what led to that shooting. Whoever believes everyone involved has been detained and there's no threat to the public. Greg Rhodes, 104.5 WOKV.
7: Amid an uncertain future, JTA is set to host a Skyway Social on October 3rd at 3 Skyway stations.
20: Kings Avenue Station and Central Station will have DJs, and while the San Marcos Station will feature live bands, the Skyway is one of the services the Jacksonville Transportation Authority is cutting because of its dire financial situation. The Skyway service ends on November 2nd. It's expected to save $10 million a year.
7: Action News Jax's Chandler Morgan reports JTA is facing a $39 million budget shortfall. It will also pause the Navi shuttle program on December 31st and reduce bus routes. And the U.S. military says it has struck an alleged drug trafficking boat in the Caribbean. U.S. Southern Command said that 4 alleged narco terrorists were killed in the attack on Saturday and claimed that their intelligence revealed the, quote, vessel's active involvement in narco trafficking. Video of the operation released by Southcom shows a vessel moving through the water before being struck. I'm Chase Bunker for 104.5 WOKV.
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0: A 7 on the WOKV weather meter. For your Monday, partly sunny, a few inland moving showers and thunderstorms. A lot of dry spots, especially closer to the coast. Highs will be in the lower to mid-80s at the beaches. Mid to upper 80s inland. Overnight, a coastal shower possible. A lot of dry spots, partly cloudy, mild and muggy. Temperatures down into the mid-70s. Tuesday, partly sunny to partly cloudy, a few inland moving showers or storms. Highs in the mid to upper 80s. From the Action News Shacks First Alert Weather Center, I'm meteorologist Garrett Biedenball for 104.5 WOKV.
29: First alert traffic from the Strata Air Conditioning and Heating Traffic Center.
31: So far, no heavy delays to report on the East Beltway. It's a smooth ride Main Street to Phillips Highway. No backup on the West Beltway between Roosevelt Boulevard and New Kings Road. 95 looks up to speed Phillips Highway to Zoo Parkway. That's traffic. I'm Ron Hersey.
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7: JTA is set to host a Skyway Social on October 3rd at three Skyway stations. Authorities are investigating after an ICE agent allegedly shot a man in Austin, Texas. And CNN, MS Now, and Politico say they've notified President Trump's administration that they're filing a lawsuit over being denied White House access. I'm Chase Bunker.
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34: Do you think the Middle East would be more stable if Iran had a nuclear weapon?
35: I believe yes. I think that the Middle East would be more stable. Having said that, once again, I'm not advocating. I'm not trying to, send Iran enriched nuclear uranium, nuclear grade enriched uranium. But with respect to Iran, I think the nuclear conversation is a distraction. Time and time again, they have shown the Iranian government regardless of whether you want to trust them or not, you can just look at their actions, have proven that they are utilizing the conversation of enriched uranium as a point of leverage to bring America back to the table to get sanctions relief.
1: So not true. It's just a clueless guy born in Egypt who's got, he's 35 years old, Hassan Piker, and he's a guy that has just actually set the Democratic Party on fire. The stuff that he said in the past, they've just looking to dismiss. You know, 3 weeks ago, they asked Jamie Raskin, hey, Hassan Piker, you know, he's very close to Al-Sayed. Oh, he doesn't like me. He doesn't like me. He's attacked all of us. Then I look at the list of people that have appeared on his show. He's one of the people that appeared on his show. AOC appeared on his show. The whole squad appeared on his show. Multiple times, Bernie Sanders appeared on his show. He's the fabric of the Democratic Party. And then when he spoke out last week and basically said some outrageous things, the Democratic Party is beside itself. But you are the ones who let them in. And I interviewed Yassin Muhammad over the weekend, a human rights activist who escaped the forced marriage to Al-Qaeda, wrote a book about it. And here's what she said about what she's seeing now on the left. Cut 33.
2: It's absolutely heartbreaking to see how popular this person has become and how he's being uplifted by politicians in the United States. You know, it aggravates me and infuriates me, but most of all, it terrifies me to see that somebody who speaks no differently than any other, you know, Western-hating terrorist anywhere in the Islamic world is in America with microphones that he can reach millions and millions of people to preach this Islamist ideology, which is so incredibly dangerous, not just to Americans, but to all of the West.
1: I mean, think about it. You had that sympathizer, Blind Sheikh's character witness, who was preceded bin Laden, inspired bin Laden. One of his things was he was going to kidnap prominent Americans in order to get the Blind Sheikh out of prison. So that one of the people who was character witnesses is now likely to be in Congress in New Jersey, which is nuts. Then you have LLC, one point up on Mike Rogers. Hopefully he can rectify that situation. And then you have this guy, you have the candidate over in Maine. He's the one who calls himself, he was endorsed by the DSA and he thanked them, but he said he's not a socialist. Now he knows it's not politically advantageous to say that. So here's Simone Sanders. She knows the problem that he is. Cut 34.
3: How is what you're doing helping people win?
35: So, great question. My theory is that the anger and my beliefs are far closer to the majority position than the beliefs demonstrated by the National Democratic Party, which,
3: how do you know that? But wait, what beliefs are you talking about? Because I think that there are things that you and I agree on, and that I'm very sure there's many things that you and I do not agree on. But I am the base of the Democratic Party. And so for you to say that, like, most people agree with you, I think you're painting with a broad stroke brush.
1: Yeah, well, he is, but he might be right. Not many people are denouncing him besides John Fetterman. And he says he wants to put, not Hassan Piker, but El-Sayed wants to put Fetterman's head on a spike. Is that interesting? Getting emails from all over talking about a lot about gas prices. James Gordon writes this and says, I look at where the lines are now for gas prices. The amount of diesel used in the U.S. is 3 million a day, 3 million gallons a day. What if you pay $2 a gallon for diesel daily, which would be around 6 million a day? Funded through the military or whatever department you can. I don't think the Democrats could have a vote on that and stop you. But that's all artificially keeping free market prices down. I wouldn't be able to do that. I don't think I could ever support that. How about to Bernie Sanders and his Medicare for All? When Bernie Sanders hears college students demanding Medicare for All, he needs to remind them that they need to pay their fair share. Using the U.S. Census Bureau, the median annual income can calculate a 24-year-old person and his household starting salary in 1984 contributed $57,000 into the Medicare program by age 60.

0: It's going to be somewhere down south. Other emails that are coming in on, somebody does not like when I say get dressed. I did not know that. They said it's offensive. They don't want to get dressed. I didn't know that would be a problem. Another email about Medicare for all. I agree. It would be nice, but just like everybody, every other country, there are not enough beds or doctors. In America, there's $2.7 million beds and 2.5 doctors per 1,000 people. People die waiting to see a doctor in those countries. Look at the data from every other country. It doesn't work. No kidding. No doubt about it. 100% right. Meanwhile, back to politics. Spencer Pratt is finally doing something I think he should have done right away. Clearly, there was something not on the straight and narrow when it came to the mayor's race over in Los Angeles. She's not in that runoff, but he made such a difference. He's tight with the president, made it clear now. And now he wants to assert himself in battleground states like Ohio. Here's Spencer Pratt over the weekend, Cut 31.
1: What I try to tell people is America is the greatest place on earth. And we are now in a place where the internet and TV, we allow people just to shame America, talk smack about America. Most of these people just got here and are also living off of America and then saying negative things about America. No more. America is the greatest country in the history of this planet. And it's rooms like this that are going to keep it that way.
0: Yeah, he went on to talk about maybe the next president of the United States being from Ohio. Cut 30.
1: We cannot let this state become anything but the state it should be. You have the most presidents of the United States that came from this state. You may have another president coming from this state. This state matters. When I was growing up, and you know, you watch the news on the big elections, and all I ever remember is like, what's happening in Ohio? What's happening in Ohio is going to stay red. You are not going to let these communists come in and change the state. What people don't realize is they're not Democrats anymore. They're not the Bill Clintons. They're not these. It's not the Democrats or Republicans. They are the communists now.
0: Yeah, I mean, that's the way they're going to do it. Sherrod Brown, you can't label him that way, but he's a liberal. No doubt about it. They thought he'd be a presidential candidate. He's looking to get his job back. Bernie Moreno beat him last time. And then for the governor's race, Vivek Ramaswamy's got his hands full, but I like to think he would prevail. They say he's got to get better in one-on-one situations. I have not seen that yet. Extremely bright. So the House holds a five-point edge in the battle for control of Congress, right? In Maine, Troy Jackson is seeking to downplay his ties to the DSA, but it's helping Susan Collins close the gap. Remember, this guy was proud to be endorsed by the DSA when he was losing the nomination to be governor, and when Graham Platten failed out when he tried to look at his background, now he's talking about working class. That's his new message to the loggers, to the farmers, to the teachers, truck drivers, nurses, postal workers, shipbuilders, child care providers, and everyone else who makes the state run while getting run down in the process. Let's take back our state, as if the senator can't do that. In 28, it's kind of interesting. Axios did this whole thing about Kamala Harris and is she going to run or not. I thought David Plouffe had the most interesting column because he had this observation. As you know, she's a front runner. Everyone seems to want her. She's a terrible candidate, accomplishes nothing. Horrible on her feet, still doesn't stand for anything. David Plouffe says this, if she declares, her strongest day will be her first day in the campaign, predicting that Harris support likely will erode as the race develops. Why? She's going to be asked questions. What are you going to do different? I don't believe the Gavin Newsom thing, I won't run if she runs. Why? They're not friends. AOC came out and said, I will be making any of those considerations after the midterms. I think we'll learn a lot in November. And if she gets a lot of her candidates like El Sayed to win, she'll be more of a power player. And it will also indicate the country is looking to do something really wacky, like elect somebody totally unworthy of the position. AOC told the Post that she's waiting to see about the midterms. AOC will say she plans to support House and Senate candidates during this campaign. Her comments suggest that the results of the midterms could influence who she does or she doesn't endorse. I think if she runs for Senate, Schumer just retires. I think if anyone else runs, I think that he'll give it a shot and try to get some momentum back because he knows that'll win. But AOC is backed by progressive figures, including the controversial streamer Hassan Piker. She's been on his show a number of times. I'm going to play back some of those interviews on my free time and see what she said. Probably some really wacky stuff. Remember, as a senator would be a step up, I think, from Congresswoman from Queens. But her problem is that as much experience as she should have, she's got no international roots and understanding of what goes on. Andy Beshear, who's likely going to be a candidate, says there's a chance for the next presidential administration or for the next Congress to make a big

0: bold investment in housing and could have us building millions of units all over the United States. We cannot do this in drips and drabs. It can't be a mild investment. It's got to be a period over a long period of time. Yes, but the government can't do it. We got a big enough bill. It's got to be incentivizing the private sector to do it. He went on to say, I would tell you that it's a solely, anybody who says he's running for president says it's solely a rumor. I haven't made any decisions yet. The Governor Beshear looks the part, a Democrat in a Republican state. He seems moderate until he talks. He is yet to impress me because he does not, is not quick on his feet. It sounds like a typical liberal. When we come back, the deal the president already landed, it's being overwhelmed, but it just shows you the way he acts. President creates big headlines, a lot of angst, but cuts really good deals. We'll discuss it on the Brian Kilmeade Show.
1: Coming to you on a need-to-know basis, because man, do you need to know. It's Brian Kilmeade. Now Jacksonville's news and talk with the three big things you need to know.
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3: 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One man is dead following a double shooting in Jacksonville's Hillcrest.
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0: but she was failing algebra. In fact, in her school, her old school, the majority black school, the poor school that her parents forced her to be in, she was getting A's in algebra. It was her favorite subject. She was convinced she knew the math. And then she got to this more advanced school and was failing algebra. And in fact, the teacher at the new school told the parents that she lacked basic math skills that she should have learned in elementary school. She was getting A's in a class that these teachers realized she didn't have basic competence at. The parents used her as an experiment. And so, you know, the boggling thing about this, the insane thing, is she acknowledges they had stopped doing homework at the school. The teachers were not engaged. In fact, the daughter complained at one point that the kids who misbehave were incentivized and the kids who perform were not. That the teachers are going above and beyond to make the kids who weren't doing well feel loved, and the kids who were actually doing well didn't feel loved at all. I'm flabbergasted, and she had to go back, had to go back to the old school and quiz the principal, who admitted that the school wasn't up to snuff. The teachers who had the capability to educate, they weren't educated, and there was no accountability for the teachers. And you know, the galling thing here is that Nicole Hannah-Jones, you know what she arrives at? She doesn't arrive at the solution of school choice. She doesn't arrive at the solution of, I am actually, one of my most radical positions in life, you know what one of my most radical positions is? I believe that we should abolish all public schools. I'm not saying there aren't good public schools. There are good public schools, but we should get rid of all of them. We should allow the parents in their communities to come together and support their formation of cooperatives and place kids in those cooperatives where the kids are judged by objective standards. No teachers' unions, no national standards. You put these kids in these places and you get them educated. Let the rise of churches again open the schoolhouse doors. Let the churches take it over. Let the charity groups take it over. Let the private sector take it over. Get rid of the public schools. And I guarantee you, no, we'll never do it. I know we'll never do it. But I guarantee you, if we did, we'd have better results. The one-room schoolhouse, make a comeback. Put all the kids in a neighborhood in a room with a fiery mother from the neighborhood they all know, and you watch, they'll do better. In this situation, we have teachers' unions who protect. We have teachers' unions who they just simply don't teach the kids. And then you have kids come out of them who think they're set up for life. And they're failing. And they're not happy. I want to read you one more paragraph here. This is Nicole Hannah-Jones again. My daughter's cultural struggles, being in a school with majority white kids, was soon overtaken by academic ones. The first semester for her felt like drowning. She had homework for the first time. She was suddenly inundated with pages of nightly reading for classes. She did not know how to manage the crush of assignments, and the effort that used to earn her A's no longer cut it. She never had been taught the skills of independent study, and suddenly the child whose identity had been the nerdy honor student was working harder and could barely keep up. Algebra, she thought, was the one exception. This was a subject she believed she knew. She had taken it in eighth grade, but had to retake it because she hadn't passed the statewide exam. At the time, I was somewhat concerned, but she had earned A's in the class. I assume she didn't pass because, like many children, she had trouble on standardized tests. A mythology good liberal parents tell themselves, I might add. When she had to take the course again, I thought that the concepts would be familiar to her. One night early in the semester, we're eating dinner, and she gushed about how easy the test had been. I know I got an A or at least a B, she said, smiling. A few days later, she came home, ran to her room without speaking, slammed the door, and was sobbing. She'd failed it. It became an unexpected pattern. My child's confidence wilted like an unwatered plant. She started to develop an almost debilitating anxiety around taking tests. I enrolled her in academic tutoring. After an assessment, the center's director called and told me that she knew very little algebra and had huge gaps in many of the building blocks of math that she should have learned in elementary school, like mastery of long division and fractions. The intervention would need to be intense, and her daughter caught up and did well. By the semester's end, she was earning A's and B's. She had it in her to do it. God bless her. Her mother should have never used her. People, don't use your kids as social experiments. Your children are your children. Raise them to reflect your values. And unfortunately, in this case, Nicole Hannah-Jones' values decided that the collective outweighed the goods of her own child. And she finally had to realize that that was a problem. And her conclusion was not that the public school systems are screwed up, but that they need more money. New York City spends $35,000 a year per pupil. Mississippi spends $10,000 a year per pupil. Mississippi gets better performance from its kids than New York City gets. It's not the money. It's how you educate the kids. And in New York City, where there are aggressive teachers unions, the kids can't be educated because the teachers are protected from not doing their jobs. And they get rid of homework and they get rid of the need for all sorts of in-class instruction and more and more and more and more. U.S. schools serving low-income and non-white communities get more money per pupil, not less, and have for a long time, according to the academic data. And yet, Nicole Hannah-Jones thinks we got to have more money. Money is only the solution when you think money drives all of life, as so many progressives do. This woman, I'm glad she acknowledged it. I'm glad she realized it. But the problem is that she arrived at a solution that was governed by her priors, and her priors were the collective outweighs the individual, including my kid. And so she's going to keep advocating the same stupid policies that have broken the public school system, all while acknowledging that in her views, she screwed up her kid.
1: Have something to say? Call the show 1-877-97-ERIC. That's 1-877-973-7425. Now Jacksonville's news and talk with the three big things you need to know.
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3: A deadly double shooting is under investigation on Jacksonville's west side. The Clay County Sheriff's Office is shooting down rumors that drinks were spiked at a high school dance. And Jacksonville Sheriff T.K. Waters has named Mark Romano as the Jacksonville Sheriff's Office new undersheriff. I'm Michelle Thibodeau.
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5: Joining us now, Mike Lester, fiduciary, wealth manager, and founder of Talon. Oh, and Mike is also the host of Guarding Your Nest Egg Radio. Mike, I have a question for you. What would you say to someone who's retiring or already retired who wants some participation in the stock market but's concerned about potential risk?
6: We have to find a way to navigate it. 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There is no silver bullet secret sauce, but knowing what all of your investment options are and then going back and having somebody help you make informed decisions is extremely important. And too many companies out there, Cheryl, we both know this, will try to steer people in a direction because that's what their company does, whether it's good for the person investing or not.
5: And let's talk about options for a second, Mike, because not every option is right for everyone. And that comes out of the comprehensive financial plan, doesn't it?
6: Plan also comes out of just the fiduciary standard that we're under. 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Again, it sounds like a broken record, but that's how it works.
5: Mm-hmm.
6: That's why I keep talking about it. 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If we do all of that for you and at the end of the day, there's not enough value, I just hope that you feel like the time that you spent with us was valuable, because you get the analysis, you get the comprehensive financial plan, you get the complimentary estate plan, you get all of that. So I want to make sure that anybody who calls or sits down with us, they feel like, all right, well, whether or not they decided to work with us, at least they feel like their time was beneficial to them.
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0: Y'all, I had a great time on this week, but what a wild schedule. So I left on Saturday evening, boarded the plane. The plane was supposed to take off at 7:30. A storm hit Atlanta, and so we were delayed for quite a while. And we finally were able to push the plane back. We got out to the runway, and we hit the runway, and the poor captain comes on, and it was so apologetic. He's like, folks, they've delayed us again, and now I'm, because of the nature of the delay, I'm going to be past 14 hours of flying by the time we get to D.C., and the FAA won't allow me to fly this plane, so we have to go back to the terminal and wait for a new captain. So we had to go back. We waited 30 minutes for the new captain to come. We didn't get into D.C. until after 1 o'clock in the morning. I got to my hotel at 1:30 in the morning. The air conditioner was broken and all night long roared like a lion, like every 30 minutes it woke me up. I got up at 7, had some coffee, changed, put on a tie for the first time in so long. I thought I was going to have to pull up a YouTube video to remember how to tie a tie. I got over to ABC, which was right across the street from the hotel. Did the hit and was back in the car by 10:20 back to the airport. And then that flight was delayed because of weather. Got home about 4 o'clock. God bless my wife. I had the guys coming to watch football last night. What a game between Kansas City and Indianapolis. But my wife and son volunteered to do the cooking for the front porch, and it was phenomenal. She's got this meal. It's taco shell pasta. It's like you take pasta shells and you put, like, taco meat in them and then cover them in taco sauce with chips and cheese. Oh, it's so good. I'll have to do this for videos. Those videos are coming, by the way, the food videos. But nonetheless, so when I grew up watching David Brinkley. This week with David Brinkley. Sam Donaldson, Cokie Roberts, and George Will were always there on Sunday. George Will is now a friend, a high honor of my life to be friends with George Will. I wanted to write like him when I was a kid. So I sit behind the iconic desk. It's me and Frank Luntz, and my friend Donna Brazil is directly across from me. And I said, there's a lighted panel around the desk, the This Week sign, and there's like digital displays, the White House and the Capitol and the Supreme Court. And I stretch out my leg and promptly break the desk. The panel of the light falls out 30 seconds before airtime. They got to run over and scramble to put the desk back together. And they put it in upside down. had to fix it in the next commercial break. So if you watch, there's not a lot of like lower wide shots at first. It was a fun time. I defended the GOP. I said I did not think it was going to be as much a disaster as so many other people did the midterms. But certainly on the ground, they're panicked. And I want to talk about that when we come back. But it was a lot of fun. John Carl was in for George Stephanopoulos. And I have already been invited back. It was a lot of fun. But boy, what a travel schedule. I need Vision Computer to sort out travel schedules for me because they're so good at building computers. 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
3: I'm Michelle Thibodeau. Another convicted killer is set to die in Florida. Governor DeSantis signed a death warrant for William Reeves. He's convicted in the 1986 killing of an Indian River County Sheriff's deputy. Reeves is set to die by lethal injection at Florida State Prison in Stark on October 20th. It would be Florida's 18th execution this year. A Rhode Island man that tried to get pornographic pictures from a Clay County child has been sentenced.
14: We first told you about Justin Atkins being arrested back in February on 13 child sexual abuse material and other charges. He has been found guilty and is serving 15 years in prison. Once he's released, he will have to register as a sex offender for the rest of his life.
3: That's Phil Amato. And Representative Byron Donalds refused to debate his primary challengers for governor, and now his Democratic opponent refuses to debate him.
15: Former U.S. Representative David Jolly says Byron Donalds accepted three major debate invitations prior to contacting his campaign. Now Jolly is a no. Political science professor Dr. Sean Foreman says the Republican-turned-Democrat is making a big mistake because the GOP has the advantage.
16: Republicans have more registered voters, have a lot more money raised, and hold all of the key offices right now. So I think the onus is on Democrats and David Jolly to explain to the voters why they should change.
15: The last time there was no debate before a Florida governor's race was in 1974. I'm Karen Curtis.
3: I'm Michelle Thibodeau for 104.5 WOKV.
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22: A 7 on the WOKV weather meter. For your Monday, partly sunny, a few inland moving showers and thunderstorms. A lot of dry spots, especially closer to the coast. Highs will be in the lower to mid-80s at the beaches. Mid to upper 80s inland. Overnight, a coastal shower possible. A lot of dry spots, partly cloudy, mild and muggy. Temperatures down to the mid-70s. Tuesday, partly sunny to partly cloudy, a few inland moving showers or storms. Highs in the mid to upper 80s. From the Action News Shacks First Alert Weather Center, I'm meteorologist Garrett Biedenball for 104.5 WOKV.
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24: No real issues as you leave the south side and make your way up to downtown I-95 northbound. Just a 13-minute ride from the Beltway up to I-10. From the WOKV Traffic Center, I'm Brian Middleton.
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3: The two majority party candidates for governor in Florida will not debate each other. Democrat David Jolly says he won't debate Republican Byron Donalds. A custody exchange leads to gunfire, a car crash, and a fire in Oakleaf Plantation. And Florida's attorney general is proposing legislation that could put spam callers behind bars. I'm Michelle Thibodeau.
0: Welcome back. It is Eric Erickson here across the United States. The phone number, 877-973-7425. 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It's here in Atlanta, Georgia. You'll have a fun time. It is going to be a great time, great cause, great event, and a lot of stories that are not kid safe or mother approved. 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Get your tickets now. Time is running out. October 10th is approaching. It's going to be a great time. Wonderful venue, by the way, the Gas South Theater, if you've never been. It's going to be fun. Bring your family. Well, not your kids. There are some stories that your small kids probably don't need to hear. And there's stories I can't tell on radio, but They're super funny. You're going to laugh a lot. It's going to be a good time. Great cause, great time. Join me. We got to talk about the midterms and the panic. Here's a headline, and this is my segue into it. The networks are suspending pool coverage. Pool coverage is where the networks, they pile their reporters together to cover the White House. Major networks have agreed to suspend their pooled coverage of President Trump after the White House refused to allow CNN to serve as a pool representative on Monday. The move is an extraordinary escalation of the Trump administration's ongoing showdown with the White House press corps in the wake of the president's move to bar journalists at CNN, MS Now, and Politico from entering the White House grounds. The three networks said they would sue. Five networks, ABC, CBS, CNN, Fox News, and NBC, have long shared the responsibility of providing television coverage of presidential events, splitting the financial cost, and distributing footage that is carried by news organizations worldwide. You know, there's a silver lining here in the lack of coverage that the president is going to get. Fox News' bureau chief, Brian Boughton, said that effective today, the TV pool will not be covering events designated as pool coverage of the president. This follows the White House position preventing CNN from fulfilling its assigned pool duties. You know, so this has an economic impact. All these other news outlets, they all share the cost. You get rid of Politico, MS Now, CNN, the cost for everybody else goes up. And also, there's actually clear Supreme Court precedent on this. There's really clear Supreme Court precedent. The president cannot ban news outlets from the White House. He has an option. He can get rid of all of them and say none of you are allowed to come. Or he can keep them all, but he can't pick and choose which American news outlets he wants to cover him. And so they're going to win the case. But maybe less coverage of the president is a good thing right now, because the president is focused on a ballroom, a triumphal arch with a sniper. Can I just say, the triumphal arch with a sniper's nest might be one of the coolest ideas. Put a sniper's nest at the top. Ah, my gosh. I actually love the idea. And frankly, I think there should be an arch like that. I'm not opposed to the arch at all. Not opposed. And I'm not opposed to, I think his ballroom is going to be too big and doesn't match the surroundings and the like. But the White House, even Obama, said it needed a ballroom. And I don't think if once it's built, the Democrats are going to tear it down. They might rescale it, but they're not going to get rid of it because they needed one for a while. None of this solves the problem of the cost of living. That's the problem. The president is fixated on grievances right now. He's fixated on press coverage. He's fixated on his building campaigns. None of this solves the problems, Mr. President. None of it solves the problems. I wrote a piece this morning, and I know people at the White House have read the piece. Oh, do I know. I will tell you, I offered three suggestions for the president. The first one, he's causing for himself. The first suggestion is he needs to go under the radar. The president lacks impulse control. He's always lacked impulse control. It's one of the most endearing things about the president. He's funny because he just says, he blurts out stuff that you and I are thinking and know better than to say. And the president, it just comes spilling out of his mouth. And it's kind of funny. If we're to acknowledge the truth, it's kind of funny. But he needs to disappear unless he has meaningful words to share about the cost of living. You know, his crazy one-size-fits-all trick right now that Joe Biden did was to sic the DOJ on the oil companies. Remember, Joe Biden did that. When gas prices were high, Joe Biden claimed it was greedflation and went after the oil companies. And when the Snicker bars, they thought, got smaller, they went after shrinkflation and they blamed companies. They don't want to blame themselves for the policies. The Washington Post recognizes that the president recognizes he's made some decisions. In private conversations, Trump has signaled that he understands his decisions on the war have contributed to the especially poor political environment his party faces. Trump in recent weeks has become sober about the gravity of the political situation, listening intently as he is presented with often discouraging polling, according to four people with knowledge of his recent comments, all of whom spoke on the condition of anonymity. That shift has prompted him to take more actions on the midterms, pledging to stump for candidates and opening his war chest in competitive races, for example, although it remains to be seen how effective Republicans can gain ground over the next 6 weeks. The president doesn't need to stump for candidates. He needs to disappear. J.D. Vance went to Iowa to campaign for a Republican candidate who didn't show up on stage with him. This reminds me of several years ago when Barack Obama was president. Joe Biden went to New Jersey to stump for a Democrat, and that Democrat was stuck in traffic while Joe Biden was there. One time, this happened with Tom Keene. I'm thinking of Tom Keene in New Jersey. Dick Cheney went to campaign for him, and Tom Keene, who organized the event, it was for him, was stuck in traffic and couldn't appear at the event with Dick Cheney. Showed up after Dick Cheney had left. That's sort of the environment the Republicans are in right now, and it's not a healthy environment for them. The president needs to just duck it. People need to forget about the president while the Republicans focus on the Democratic craziness. Remember, people still like the Democrats less than they like Donald Trump. They don't like Donald Trump, but they really hate the Democrats. If the president shuts his mouth and stays off social media, people are going to be able to focus on the Democrats, not him. Two, he's got to settle the trade wars. The trade war with Canada is killing Republicans in northern states that border Canada. It's killing them. Republicans who should win these seats are behind because people are mad as hell the president started a trade war with Canada. Their costs have gone up in New England. Their costs have gone up in northern border states. And it's all because of this trade war. Mark Carney was an economist. He knows what he's doing to maximize pain on Americans right now to get back at Donald Trump. The president needs to get rid of these trade wars. He needs to get rid of the tariffs. Listen, I understand that the president is a just fixated 80-year-old when it comes to the economy, and he insists that this sort of stuff is good. It's not good. The trade war is not good. The tariffs are not good. If the president got rid of the tariffs tomorrow, it would not have an immediate physical impact, but it would have an immediate psychological impact. It would boost the markets. It would boost people's 401ks. Costs would come down over time, and those costs would continue to come down as we approach the midterms and continue to go down after the midterms. It would help with the inflation numbers. It would probably forestall another rate hike by the Federal Reserve. The president should get rid of the tariffs. And I want all of you to pay attention who love the president and note that he's not doing this. It is the single thing the president could do to have an immediate psychological impact in the elections, getting rid of all the tariffs. And that he's not willing to do it, he's putting dogma, that is flawed dogma, over winning in November. For all of you who tell me I'm bellyaching and I should be helping the president needs to help himself. He needs to help himself and he needs to help his party. He needs to get rid of the tariffs immediately. All tariffs everywhere. Cut them to zero. Don't worry.

0: And so they're blaming him for the Iran situation, war, crisis, whatever you want to call it, and tariffs, because they connect. Those are his two major policy positions. Things have gotten bad. So you got to fix those two things for people to have a psychological change of thinking. You do those things, and the president's got an opportunity to shine.
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5: A deadly double shooting is under investigation on Jacksonville's west side. The Clay County Sheriff's Office is shooting down rumors that drinks were spiked at a high school dance. And Jacksonville Sheriff T.K. Waters has named Mark Romano as the Jacksonville Sheriff's Office new undersheriff. I'm Michelle Thibodeau.
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8: Hello there and welcome. It is Eric Erickson, and I listen. It's not just my flagship station. It's that I have a lot of stations in the state of Georgia. And I don't want to bring up a sensitive topic, but did you see the Falcons game yesterday? Oh, I'm a big Matt Ryan fan. He's got his work cut out for him. 34-3, Carolina Panthers. So I landed yesterday afternoon, and I go through I'm on Delta, but I go through a secure terminal on the north side of the airport. And so I was being brought back over to that terminal. They pick you up at the plane, and they drive you over so you can exit the airport through a different secure entry. And the American Airlines charter was there, a massive, massive jumbo jet for the Carolina Panthers. The game still had 10 minutes left on the clock, and the Panthers were already back loading equipment into the plane. I thought, oh, that's a bad sign. I hadn't even seen the score. I got back into the terminal, and they always have the Braves and the Falcons on. Congratulations to the Braves, by the way. Congratulations, Braves. I'm glad we've got one team to be proud of in Atlanta. It was bad. I mean, literally, I'm sitting there, and they're like, they don't even have the Falcons game on in the terminal. They had changed it. They had on a different game. Nobody wanted to watch it. And the Carolina Panthers were at their plane loading equipment onto the plane. They just decided to go on and send it over. They were pretty sure the Falcons weren't coming back. Oh, it was bad. Now, that game last night, Kansas City, we sat on the front porch and watched Indianapolis. That was a great, great game. Kansas City pulled it out at the end. You know, people kept telling me, oh, they're going to be bad this year. They're going to be bad this year. Not yet. They sure look good. In any event, this hour of the program brought to you by Van Allen Golf. ALL Ian, my buddy Kevin, got his new putter this weekend from Van Allen Golf. Loves it. You will too. If you use Eric as your code word, E-R-I-C-K, you get 15% off. VanAllenGolf.com or text GOLF to 33777. By the way, some of you lovely people have used my referral code for Golfers Journal, and I just got a note yesterday. They're sending me some golf balls because so many of you use my referral link. Thank you very much. You're going to love the Golfers Journal. All right, when we come back, we got to deal with what's happening in the Middle East. You got to learn more about choke points. I mentioned Brad Thor's new book, Choke Point, the other day on radio. A friend of mine texted me that he had bought it to take to the beach this week. And literally, as he was texting me this picture, Brad Thor himself texted me, a longtime friend of mine, to tell me thank you for saying kind words. He said, look, I'm selling books for you. I want a commission. No dice, but he said he'll buy me a glass of bourbon next time I go see him. We got to talk about the choke points because Iran has figured this out, and I think the president is starting to figure out something's going to have to give. Cozy Earth has way more than sheets. I want to tell you about the sheets because I own the sheets. 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
10: I'm Michelle Thibodeau. Jacksonville Sheriff T.K. Waters has named Mark Romano as JSO's new undersheriff. The announcement comes after Sean Corsi's retirement was revealed last week. Romano is nearly a 30-year veteran of the agency, rising from patrol officer through the ranks. He most recently served as director of patrol and enforcement. A deadly double shooting is under investigation in Jacksonville's Hillcrest neighborhood.
11: JSO says it got a 911 call and shot spotter notification just before 5 p.m. yesterday about a shooting at the intersection of Lakeshore Boulevard and Plymouth Street. Two men were found on scene, one later died, and the second is considered stable at the hospital. No specific information about the shooting was provided, but JSO says it believes all parties involved are currently detained and there's no threat to the public. I'm Will Taylor, 104.5 WOKV.
10: Supermodel Cindy Crawford's son is dead. The Los Angeles County Medical Examiner says Presley Gerber passed away at a rehab facility yesterday. He was 27. No word yet on the cause of death. And today marks the last full day of summer. The fall equinox is set to happen tomorrow night at 8:04 p.m. Eastern Time. That's according to the Old Farmer's Almanac. I'm Michelle Thibodeau for 104.5 WOKV.
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17: A 7 on the WOKV weather meter for your Monday. Partly sunny, a few inland moving showers and thunderstorms. A lot of dry spots, especially closer to the coast. Highs will be in the lower to mid 80s at the beaches. Mid to upper 80s inland. Overnight, a coastal shower possible. A lot of dry spots, partly cloudy, mild and muggy. Temperatures down to the mid 70s. Tuesday, partly sunny to partly cloudy, a few inland moving showers or storms. Highs in the mid to upper 80s. From the Action News Shacks First Alert Weather Center, I'm meteorologist Garrett Biedenball for 104.5 WOKV.
18: First Alert traffic from the Strata Air Conditioning and Heating Traffic Center.
19: As you make your way out to the beaches on JTB, eastbound FDOT says that we do have a broken down car at the east beltway to watch out for. It is over on the right shoulder, not really causing too much in the way of slowdowns. And right now, an 11-minute ride from I-95 out to A1A. And then Oceanway drivers heading to the south end on the east beltway southbound. It's a 10-minute ride between the Danes Point and JTB. Finally, heading out to Orange Park from Mandarin on the west beltway northbound, you're looking at less than 13 minutes to get from the 95 exits out to Blanding. From the WOKV Traffic Center, I'm Brian Middleton.
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21: The two majority party candidates for governor in Florida will not debate each other. Democrat David Jolly says he won't debate Republican Byron Donalds. A custody exchange leads to gunfire, a car crash, and a fire in Oak Leaf Plantation. And Florida's attorney general is proposing legislation that could put spam callers behind bars. I'm Michelle Thibodeau.
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0: oil prices are beneath $100 a barrel. That's good. West Texas crude down almost 6%. Brent down about 5%. In large part because the president says he's open to talking to Iran. Welcome. It's Eric Erickson here. The phone number, 877-973-7425. If you want to be on the program, if you text SHOW, S-H-O-W, to 33777, you can get tickets for the Not Safe for Radio show. We got to talk about the situation in Iran. It's like Groundhog Day, is it not? The president says he's interested in talking. The Iranians say they're not interested in talking. The Dow and all the markets move weirdly based on their concerns one way or the other on who they think is telling the truth at the time. It's an odd, frustrating situation. The Saudis need military help with the Houthi. The Houthi started as kind of a cult of personality. So you had South Yemen and North Yemen. One was communist, one was Western. When the Soviets fell, the communist part collapsed. They reunited as one country, Yemen, and then the Houthi rose, the cult of personality of one dynamic leader, and they were a fringe group, but over time acquired a huge following, dedicated to solving poverty and more Islamic belief and ditching the West, and they've taken over parts of the country. And now the Saudis want more help as the Houthi are firing rockets at the Saudis and the Middle East is just descending into chaos. By the way, remember the other week, 2 weeks ago or so, came out a report that the United Arab Emirates had warned Benjamin Netanyahu that October 7th was going to happen and he did not tell the military. The United Arab Emirates now says that's not true. They never did talk to Israel and they had no knowledge of the October 7th attack. And yet it fueled a bunch of propaganda. My buddy Brad Thor wrote a book I mentioned last week called Choke Point. It's his new book out. It's in hardback now. He's a fantastic author. Can't recommend him enough. And he was pointing out on social media about his book that it's been well known in military history there are choke points. And these choke points, if you control them, you can bend the world to your demands. There are several choke points around the Indian Ocean. One of those choke points is through Singapore and the Straits of Malacca and the like, and the Singapore Strait. Major shipping goes through the Strait of Malacca. The Strait of Malacca is to the north of Indonesia, the south of Malaysia, and it flows into the Strait of Singapore. The Strait of Singapore then flows into what is called the Middle Channel. The Middle Channel flows into the South China Sea. I challenge you, if you are somewhere where you can do it, turn on the satellite portion of your map app and pull up Singapore. You don't even have to zoom in that far to see the hundreds and hundreds, if not thousands, of ships at sea. It really is striking. Now, obviously, don't do this when you're in a car. But I really do want you to see this. If you pull up, go to your map and put it on satellite mode, whichever map you're on. I've got the Apple Map program pulled up right now. Zoom in towards Singapore. You don't have to zoom in that far. And you can see all through the Straits of Malacca, headed into the Strait of Singapore, headed into the Middle Channel, a massive, massive number of ships. That is a choke point. To get to China, that is the shortest distance. There are a couple of other ways you can do it. One of those is to go down through the Timor Strait. And you can go around, but it's a great deal more distance. It takes you more time. Another choke point is the Strait of Hormuz, which you are very familiar with. To get out of the Persian Gulf, you got to go through the Strait of Hormuz. Whoever controls the Strait of Hormuz controls Middle Eastern oil flow. Another choke point is Bab al-Mandab. Bab al-Mandab is, they also call it the Large Strait. It is near Piram Island on the southern tip of the Arabian Peninsula. There are two choke points around the Arabian Peninsula. One flows in and out of the Red Sea. One flows in and out of the Persian Gulf. To get cargo to Europe from Asia, there are two ways. One is to go around South Africa, and one is to go through the Red Sea. And to get into the Red Sea, you got to go through Bab al-Mandab. And then you go up to the Suez Canal, which is a choke point controlled by Egypt. You get two options. If you want to go through the Cape of Good Hope, that's around the southern tip of the African continent. That's 2 to 3 extra weeks and worse weather. So if you go through the Red Sea, you cut your voyage to Europe by 2 to 3 weeks. You want to get out of the Persian Gulf, well, you got to go through the Strait of Hormuz. These are choke points. And Iran controls two of the most valuable choke points on planet Earth right now. One is Bab al-Mandab, which is controlled by the Houthi. The Houthi have taken over Piram Island. Again, all you have to do, you look on your map. There is a little nib that sticks out, a bone spur, if you will, from the heel of the Arabian Peninsula. It sticks out and blocks passage into the Red Sea, and there is an island off the coast called Piram Island. Piram Island is a significant strategic point, and it has been taken over by the Houthi. Saudi Arabia and Yemen would like it back. Saudi Arabia has been coordinating with the Israelis to cut off the Houthi. They need to. This is a dangerous, now war-torn area. The president says he's open to talks with Iran, but the problem is we now know for certain through multiple media outlets that the Iranians are run now by their most extreme faction, and they believe that they are working. The Iranians fully believe that their extremist elements, that what they are doing works by shutting down the access of the Americans and the Europeans to the Strait of Hormuz and Bab al-Mandab and the Red Sea, that they are hurting our economies. And by hurting our economies, they are hurting Donald Trump and the Republicans in the election. And the Iranians are gambling that they can outlast Donald Trump. They know that Donald Trump has 2 more years in office. But they also know if the Democrats, particularly the Democratic Socialists, win the election in November, the Democratic Socialists are going to gut the military. They're not going to fund a war. They're going to make the president give up the war in Iran, and Iran will come out of this stronger. We also know that Iran is right now being funded by the Chinese. The Chinese are resupplying rocketry and missile technology to the Iranians so the Iranians can rebuild at a faster clip. Remember, one of Marco Rubio's arguments about taking out Iran now was that they were building a missile shield. And once they had a missile shield, they could build their nuclear program with impunity. And a missile shield is this, that if you go in and try to take out Iran's nuclear capabilities, Iran will have so many missiles to be able to fire that they will be able to overwhelm your defensive capabilities, that you will not be able to stop the destruction wrought on your country by Iran, because Iran will be able to overwhelm your defensive missile technologies. The missile shield from Iran is not a defense. It's an offensive capability that will be deployed against you should you try to shut down their nuclear program. And Marco Rubio made the case that that was the time to go in and stop them before their missile shield could get up to snuff. And we wiped out their capacity. And we know multiple intelligence reports confirm that the Iranians are now rebuilding their missile shield at a faster clip than we have seen. Iran is rebuilding with Chinese technology. We got to do something about it. the president is now beginning to explore his options on changing the dynamic on Iran. We are to some degree hamstrung because our lack of missiles. I have a suggestion for the president. In fact, you know what? Let me pull up this piece. Where is this piece? It came out this weekend. It was one of John Ellis's pieces over the weekend. I want to get the, well, okay, my email's being flaky, but I remember it. The United States military industrial capacity this year will produce 100,000 drones. By the end of the year, the United States, it'll be actually slightly less than 100,000 drones built by the United States. The combined forces of NATO will combined produce less than 500,000 drones this year. Ukraine is going to produce over 5 million. One country will produce over 5 million drones. Over the weekend, Ukraine launched a volley of almost 1,000 drones at Russia and wreaked havoc all over Russia. They also used their new Flamingo missiles. I wonder why the Flamingo missile, does it stand on one leg before launch? But they tested their Flamingo missiles by launching them at Moscow quite successfully. You know, we could buy Ukrainian drones right now. We're allowing Ukraine, they're going to start building Patriot missiles. They're going to build older technology that's not classified. They're going to build these older Patriot missile batteries for themselves. We're going to give them the technology. They're going to get up to speed. Why aren't we buying drones from Ukraine? They got 5 million drones. We have less than 100,000 drones. Buy the drones from Ukraine and launch a full volley at Iran. Arm the dissidents in Iran. Arm the Kurds in Iran. Allow Israel off the chain in Iran. Blow up, carpet bomb the islands that Iran controls in the Persian Gulf that are used to launch mines. We got to take out Iran. They want to take out us. We know now that the extreme faction in Iran wants not to talk to us. The extreme faction in Iran is firmly in control, and the extreme faction in Iran has no desire to change methods right now. In fact, we know that the extremists in Iran that now control the Iranian regime are trying to oust the Iranian president because he is now perceived as too moderate, too willing to negotiate with the United States. Friends, I want to remind you that we have a whole lot of targets in the United States that Iran would like to hit. And if Iran thinks that we are vulnerable, they're going to try to do things here. Remember, we've already had people sneak across the border illegally. I just think it's time for the president to rethink how to engage Iran. It's time for the president to go in there and unleash hell. We know from multiple press reports now that the president stopped the campaign sooner than the military wanted him to. They still had targets they wanted to hit, but the Saudis and the Emiratis were convinced that it was time to stop. It was a mistake. Go in now and don't stop. They're teetering on the edge. Wrap it up now. Show the American people there's real progress. Get rid of that regime. You're going to restabilize the Middle East. That regime is still funding Hezbollah and Hamas and the Houthi. The Houthi control a checkpoint. Without Iranian funding, they can't sustain themselves. It's time for the president to rethink stuff. Instead of talks, bombs.
1: Those who love him, listen to find out what he's going to say next. Those who disagree with him, also listen to see what he's going to say next. It's the Eric Erickson Show. 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
3: A deadly double shooting is under investigation on Jacksonville's west side. The Clay County Sheriff's Office is shooting down rumors that drinks were spiked at a high school dance. And Jacksonville Sheriff T.K. Waters has named Mark Romano as the Jacksonville Sheriff's Office new undersheriff. I'm Michelle Thibodeau.
1: Eric Erickson has two chances for you to win with the payroll payout just after noon and 2 p.m. on Jacksonville's News and Talk, 104.5 WOKV.
0: Y'all, it's Eric Erickson with the real estate market out there. 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
0: Welcome back. The phone number, 877-973-7425. Let me go to the phones. Dwayne has been waiting patiently. Welcome to the show, sir. How are you?
14: Thanks for taking my call. I'm good, man. Oh, by the way, we saw you yesterday on TV. I'm not going to say whatever. My wife thinks you sound younger on the phone. I mean, on the radio.
0: Yep, I can say that. Yes, I'm. You cross middle age, it's all downhill from here.
14: I'm 67. I got you.
0: All right, excellent.
14: Anyway,
0: all right,
14: my question.
0: Let's get to the point.
14: My question or comment, simply that. Okay, so Iran has been bombing Saudi and sending missiles to Oman and wherever else. Why aren't we telling all them to shoot back? It seems like there ought to be 15 Arab countries dropping bombs on Iran.
0: Okay, so I'm glad you asked this question. I'm going to blow your mind. I actually know the answer to this. I don't have to make it up. I don't have to pretend to know. I know. During the 60s, 70s, and 80s, as there were heightened tensions in the Middle East, the Iran-Iraq War, the spread of the Soviet Union, the United States essentially cut a deal with these countries that spilled over then after George Bush became president in 2000s, that we would guarantee their security. So these countries, like the European countries and NATO, get to spend a lot of their money on their social services, and we use our military to protect them. We did so for a strategic reason. Given the amount of oil in the Middle East that needs to flow to Western countries, we don't want these countries fighting each other. They're not always allied together, and skirmishes do happen. And so by us guaranteeing their protection, they can have smaller militaries, less able to fight each other, and therefore less likely to start wars with each other, therefore less likely to choke off the world's oil supply over petty skirmishes. That is strategically why they've got some military capability. It's just not a great big military capability. They have some they could deploy, but Iran has a bigger military than these countries combined, from what I understand. They rely on us and Israel, frankly. 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
18: I'm Michelle Thibodeau. Another convicted killer is set to die in Florida. Governor DeSantis signed a death warrant for William Reeves. He's convicted in the 1986 killing of an Indian River County Sheriff's deputy. Reeves is set to die by lethal injection at Florida State Prison in Stark on October 20th. It would be Florida's 18th execution this year. A Rhode Island man that tried to get pornographic pictures from a Clay County child has been sentenced.
19: We first told you about Justin Atkins being arrested back in February on 13 child sexual abuse material and other charges. He has been found guilty and is serving 15 years in prison. Once he's released, he will have to register as a sex offender for the rest of his life.
18: That's Phil Amato. And Representative Byron Donalds refused to debate his primary challengers for governor, and now his Democratic opponent refuses to debate him.
20: Former U.S. Representative David Jolly says Byron Donalds accepted three major debate invitations prior to contacting his campaign. Now Jolly is a no. Political science professor Dr. Sean Foreman says the Republican-turned-Democrat is making a big mistake because the GOP has the advantage.
21: Republicans have more registered voters, have a lot more money raised, and
2: and hold all of the key offices right now. So I think the onus is on Democrats and David Jolly to explain to the voters why they should change.
20: The last time there was no debate before a Florida governor's race was in 1974. I'm Karen Curtis.
18: I'm Michelle Thibodeau for 104.5 WOKV.
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1: A 7 on the WOKV weather meter. For your Monday, partly sunny, a few inland moving showers and thunderstorms. A lot of dry spots, especially closer to the coast. Highs will be in the lower to mid-80s at the beaches. Mid to upper 80s inland. Overnight, a coastal shower possible. A lot of dry spots, partly cloudy, mild and muggy. Temperatures down to the mid-70s. Tuesday, partly sunny to partly cloudy, a few inland moving showers or storms. Highs in the mid to upper 80s. From the Action News Shack's First Alert Weather Center, I'm meteorologist Garrett Biedenball for 104.5 WOKV.
0: First Alert traffic from the Strata Air Conditioning and Heating Traffic Center.
2: Heading into downtown I-95 northbound, watch out for a stalled vehicle at the Atlantic Boulevard exit over on the right shoulder. Still a speed limit ride from the south side into downtown. From the WOKV Traffic Center, I'm Brian Middleton.
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4: The two majority party candidates for governor in Florida will not debate each other. Democrat David Jolly says he won't debate Republican Byron Donalds. A custody exchange leads to gunfire, a car crash, and a fire in Oakleaf Plantation. And Florida's attorney general is proposing legislation that could put spam callers behind bars. I'm Michelle Thibodeau.
5: Hello, my people. It is Eric Erickson here. The phone number, 877-973-7425. Let's go to the phones. Harper, you're up next. Welcome to the show.
6: Hi, Eric. Hi. I wanted to comment on your first segment of the day with the lady and her child with the schools.
5: Mm-hmm.
6: I have experienced that. I'm a parent in East Cobb School Zone, which is in Cobb County, of course, but it's East Cobb District. The middle school that my child went to, she was straight A's. It is predominantly Black and Hispanic, but it has Asians, Indian, and white there of a good number.
5: Mm-hmm.
6: So when I moved and she went into the, honestly, the number two high school in Cobb County, and they looked at her grades. They were like, oh, yeah, I'm going to put her in all these honors classes, these AP classes. She can get started early. And she drowned.
5: Mm-hmm.
6: And then when they looked at her testing, they was like, there's a gap here. There's an extreme gap here. And we, you know, we had this meeting and we put her back on one-level classes. And she became an AB student, but no longer the straight-A student. So unlike her, it didn't affect my child mentally or her confidence or anything like that. But then when we actually had a conversation, me and her had a conversation, she was like, well, you know, when our teachers was out, they could never get substitutes. So we got split. My seventh grade year, I feel like I didn't learn anything. The math that they're doing now, they're telling me we should learn in seventh and eighth grade, and I know we did not.
5: Mm-hmm.
6: And when I look at the feeder school, if we had not moved and we had stayed in the feeder school and went to that high school that she, if we hadn't moved, from the middle school that she went to, that school is number 13 in Cobb County compared to her being in the number two school in Cobb County.
5: Wow.
6: Let alone the feeder school from the middle school she went to, the Black school, the reading readiness, and I've done all the study, looked at all the studies. You know, everybody has different studies because they weigh them different. But even still, the reading proficiency is under 40%. The math proficiency is under 30%. But yet the school my daughter goes to, which is the number two school in Cobb County, where we moved to, has mm-hmm. a reading readiness of 85%, a math readiness of 78%. And
5: gosh,
6: it really boiled down to, like you said, it was not about the money. It's about the teachers you hire. It's about the protected union
5: mm-hmm.
6: that they get. My daughter's telling me they're not there, they can't get substitutes. But then when she talks to the kids who went to the feeder middle school for the high school she goes to now, she was mm-hmm. like, oh, when our teacher went in, we always had substitutes. We had permanent substitutes. You know, mm-hmm. parent volunteers who used to be teachers would come in. So they still learned.
5: Right.
6: And now she's on level, like I said, she's an AB student. She finds herself studying more at high school, of course. But mm-hmm. I feel like I gypped her, and we did the school choice thing. She just didn't get in because where I'm at, those schools are very, they only have like five openings because they are
5: right.
6: very high prominent. If you're
5: mm-hmm.
6: familiar with that East Cobb area, they are high mm-hmm. prominent. And luckily I was able to, you know, find a place and move. And yes, I'm renting and I'm not owning, but it's what I do for her education. When she's telling me she has VR in the classrooms, they have STEM labs, the kids are, you know, making products for senior citizens. They are actually getting patents. They have a globalization program. They went to Australia. They're going to Italy. They're going here. And the other high school doesn't even have those programs.
5: Yeah, you know, this is one of the frustrating things. And Harper, I'm glad you called. It's the variability and the necessity of having a mother like you engaged, who is willing to argue and push and cajole and fight for your kid. And there's so many parents who don't want to do that, who feel like I'm supposed to put my kid in school and they're supposed to take care of it. And it doesn't work that way. It simply doesn't work that way. You have got to, as an individual, you have got to fight for your kid. And the schools aren't going to fight for you. Now, I want to say this. And again, if you weren't here for the beginning of the program today, this is my one world radical idea. Everybody's got radical ideas. My radical idea is we should get rid of public schools. Get rid of them. Provide the incentive for churches and nonprofits and families and local communities to form their own education co-ops. Go back to the one-room schoolhouse and have the one mother in the community who knows what she's doing, who all the kids know, and there's not going to be a discipline problem. When you were in that one-room classroom and the kids are helping the kids and you got the one mama that everybody knows and everybody's scared of and she's the disciplinarian, you're not going to have the problems. It's never going to, listen, I know it's never going to happen. And some people are like, oh, but my public school is wonderful. Yeah. Increasingly, you're the exception to the rule. And I want to be real clear here. I want to be real clear. There are really good teachers in public schools. There are really good teachers. And in some public schools, particularly upper income, white neighborhoods, you get good education. The problem is the public school system is by and large the last segregated community in the nation. And we spent a lot of time, Brown versus Board of Education, desegregating these schools. And yet you have a lot of people. I mean, part of the problem, frankly, is that to do desegregation, kids are bused, particularly in the South, all over. In southern schools, but in some parts of the north as well. And they got to get up before the crack of dawn to get to school, so they're already tired. But then you got crumbling households and crumbling homes. You got some families that won't educate their kids. And that is the argument against my view of getting rid of them, is what about the families who just don't care? Well, there are ways I'm sure we can deal with that. But your child is not an experiment. Sometimes families are put in difficult positions and parents have to make unfortunate decisions. But if we can provide a way out of failing public schools, we should provide a way out of failing public schools. You know, my idea, it's not like pie in the sky imaginative idea. After Katrina rolled through South Louisiana in 2005, a lot of public schools got wiped out and flooded, and it was the Catholic school system that had to take the kids in. You go look it up. I'm not making things up here. The public school system in Louisiana, in New Orleans, was in disarray after Hurricane Katrina came through, and it was the Archdiocese of New Orleans that took in the kids and those poor schools that had been flooded and wiped out. And their education got better. Public schools were shut down, and the Catholic private schools took the kids in and educated them in ways the public schools had not. There was a lawsuit against it. And the lawsuit, the people opposed, the atheists who sued and said this is church-state religion indoctrination. They lost. I mean, the state came in and said, we don't have schools right now. We don't have schools to teach these kids. This is the only way to get them educated. And the court said, okay, do it. And it worked. We're going to have a generation of lost kids. And, you know, here's the frustrating thing. I

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3: A deadly double shooting is under investigation on Jacksonville's west side. The Clay County Sheriff's Office is shooting down rumors that drinks were spiked at a high school dance. And Jacksonville Sheriff T.K. Waters has named Mark Romano as the Jacksonville Sheriff's Office new undersheriff. I'm Michelle Thibodeau.
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0: My daughter turned 21 last month. I think I've told you guys I'm not going to be here on Friday. I'm taking her to Las Vegas. She wants to go shoot machine guns in the desert with her younger brother. So I'm taking them out to shoot machine guns. And I know the range master at the place. And he says, do you want to do flamethrowers? So I text my daughter and she replies back, Dad, do you really think I don't want to do flamethrowers? Yes, I want to do flamethrowers. So we'll be doing machine guns and flamethrowers in the desert of Las Vegas on Friday. All right, sure. I get to at least enjoy some college sports as well while I'm out there and taking my kids. So here's the thing. If you ever go to Las Vegas, I've discovered off-strip restaurants. Philip and I are out there enough. In fact, we had to be out there 5 days in July for meetings. I had to work. He didn't have to work that much. I had to work. And I was just like, I am not going to have dinner at the hotel. I'm going to find where the locals go in Las Vegas to eat. And boy, did we find some great places to eat, including this Italian restaurant. It's called Nora's, N-O-R-A, Nora's. Maybe I shouldn't even mention it on the program. Because now you're all going to go. It's some of the best Italian food I've ever had. Nora's was phenomenal. In fact, we were sitting at a bar at the hotel and mentioned we had to leave to go to Nora's. And the bartender and the waitress were both like, we don't tell people about that restaurant. How'd you find out about it? And it was great. So I'm taking my kids there on Saturday night. It's going to be incredible. I'm so excited to take my kids now to shoot flamethrowers as well. 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
3: I'm Michelle Thibodeau. Jacksonville Sheriff T.K. Waters has named Mark Romano as JSO's new undersheriff. The announcement comes after Sean Corsi's retirement was revealed last week. Romano is nearly a 30-year veteran of the agency, rising from patrol officer through the ranks. He most recently served as director of patrol and enforcement. A deadly double shooting is under investigation in Jacksonville's Hillcrest neighborhood.
2: JSO says it got a 911 call and shot spotter notification just before 5 p.m. yesterday about a shooting at the intersection of Lakeshore Boulevard and Plymouth Street. Two men were found on scene. One later died, and the second is considered stable at the hospital. No specific information about the shooting was provided, but JSO says it believes all parties involved are currently detained and there's no threat to the public. I'm Will Taylor, 104.5 WOKV.
3: Supermodel Cindy Crawford's son is dead. The Los Angeles County Medical Examiner says Presley Gerber passed away at a rehab facility yesterday. He was 27. No word yet on the cause of death. And today marks the last full day of summer. The fall equinox is set to happen tomorrow night at 8:04 p.m. Eastern Time. That's according to the Old Farmer's Almanac. I'm Michelle Thibodeau for 104.5 WOKV.
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4: A 7 on the WOKV weather meter. This afternoon, partly sunny, a few showers and thunderstorms shifting inland. Highs reaching the mid to upper 80s. A lot of dry times this afternoon at our local coastline. An overnight coastal shower possible coming off the Atlantic, but partly cloudy, mild, muggy, dry in a lot of neighborhoods. Temperatures down to the mid 70s. Tuesday, partly cloudy, a few inland moving showers and storms midday and into the afternoon. Highs reaching the mid to upper 80s. From the Action News Jax First Alert Weather Center, I'm meteorologist Garrett Beedenball for 104.5 WOKV.
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7: Good looking ride as you leave downtown and make your way to the south side this afternoon. I-95 southbound, speed limit drive from the Fuller Warren down to the Beltway. And then tracking the drive out to the beaches, JTB eastbound, 11 minutes from I-95 out to A1A. From the WOKV Traffic Center, I'm Brian Middleton.
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3: The two majority party candidates for governor in Florida will not debate each other. Democrat David Jolly says he won't debate Republican Byron Donalds. A custody exchange leads to gunfire, a car crash, and a fire in Oak Leaf Plantation. And Florida's attorney general is proposing legislation that could put spam callers behind bars. I'm Michelle Thibodeau.
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11: Holy moly, folks. I'm going to play you some audio. I just got this. It is from the Great Lakes Pack in Michigan against Tassan Piker. We're going to listen to it together. I know what it is. I haven't heard it. This is a campaign ad. Let's listen together.
12: You good, brother?
13: America deserved 9/11, dude. I'm saying it.
14: Do you think America then is worse than Al Qaeda?
15: Pound for pound, yes, we have caused tremendous terror all around the world.
16: Abdul, are there any views that Hassan holds that you disavow?
17: I'm not here to disavow people's views.
18: Some of you have heard about my son. His name was Todd Beamer. He had little boys, aged 3.5 and 1.5. He had a wife, Lisa. She was 5 months pregnant. They took a vote and decided we need to fight back.
19: Then they responded to him and he said, okay, let's roll.
18: Those 40 free people on Flight 93 were not victims. They were killed in action. When I hear anyone suggest America deserves 9/11, my question is, who would say that?
13: America deserved 9/11, dude. I'm saying it.
16: Abdul, are there any views that Hassan holds that you disavow?
17: I'm not here to disavow people's views.
11: Wow. Todd Beamer's father, the man who organized the passengers on flight 93 to take back the plane from the terrorists and crashed it into a field in Pennsylvania. His father voicing this ad against Abdul El-Sayed and Hassan Piker, because Abdul El-Sayed still refuses to distance himself from Hassan Piker and still refuses to denounce the views that say we deserve 9/11. He's not walking away from any of that, and he's going to own it. What a powerful, powerful ad. Let me try to do a nothing like that, but a powerful ad for Incogni, because the stories just keep coming out of stalkers who find people's addresses through data brokers online. 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
22: I'm Michelle Thibodeau. Another convicted killer is set to die in Florida. Governor DeSantis signed a death warrant for William Reeves. He's convicted in the 1986 killing of an Indian River County Sheriff's deputy. Reeves is set to die by lethal injection at Florida State Prison in Stark on October 20th. It would be Florida's 18th execution this year. A Rhode Island man that tried to get pornographic pictures from a Clay County child has been sentenced.
23: We first told you about Justin Atkins being arrested back in February on 13 child sexual abuse material and other charges. He has been found guilty and is serving 15 years in prison. Once he's released, he will have to register as a sex offender for the rest of his life.
22: That's Phil Amato. And Representative Byron Donalds refused to debate his primary challengers for governor, and now his Democratic opponent refuses to debate him.
24: Former U.S. Representative David Jolly says Byron Donalds accepted three major debate invitations prior to contacting his campaign. Now Jolly is a no. Political science professor Dr. Sean Foreman says the Republican-turned-Democrat is making a big mistake because the GOP has the advantage.
25: Republicans have more registered voters, have a lot more money raised, and hold all of the key offices right now. So I think the onus is on Democrats and David Jolly to explain to the voters why they should change.
24: The last time there was no debate before a Florida governor's race was in 1974. I'm Karen Curtis.
22: I'm Michelle Thibodeau for 104.5 WOKV.
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2: A 7 on the WOKV weather meter. This afternoon, partly sunny, a few showers and thunderstorms shifting inland. Highs reaching the mid to upper 80s. A lot of dry times this afternoon at our local coastline. An overnight coastal shower possible coming off the Atlantic, but partly cloudy, mild, muggy, dry in a lot of neighborhoods. Temperatures down to the mid 70s. Tuesday, partly cloudy, a few inland moving showers and storms midday and into the afternoon. Highs reaching the mid to upper 80s. From the Action News Jax First Alert Weather Center, I'm meteorologist Garrett Biedenball for 104.5 WOKV.
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3: On the West Beltway southbound, we have a stalled vehicle after 103rd Street to watch out for. Now, the good news is it's over on the right shoulder. A road ranger is there as well. Please move over if you can. From the WOKV Traffic Center, I'm Brian Middleton.
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22: The two majority party candidates for governor in Florida will not debate each other. Democrat David Jolly says he won't debate Republican Byron Donalds. A custody exchange leads to gunfire, a car crash, and a fire in Oakleaf Plantation. And Florida's attorney general is proposing legislation that could put spam callers behind bars. I'm Michelle Thibodeau.
11: Greetings. How are you? The phone number is 877-973-7425. Should you wish to be on the program, would be extremely happy to have you. I do need to give you guys an update. You know, all the weirdo people from last week, the race hustlers and the anti-Semites and the Nazi sympathizers and all of their friends and acolytes and followers and stuff. They haven't really refuted anything I wrote about him last week, and they've literally taken to just on Twitter putting up pictures of me saying he's fat. You can't listen to him. He's a glutton. Clearly he's a sinner. What other vices does he have in secret? Well, let's see. I could count them, but there's no reason to do that. I'm a sinner, working on the whole sin thing, but my goodness gracious. No refutation, just attacking my looks, calling me gay, you name it. It's wild to watch these people flailing about. I don't think they've ever had anybody from the right hold them accountable for their insanity, and they are simply not handling it well. Good. I just what a bunch of malcontented people running the country off a cliff. All right, we got to go to the phones. David is calling from St. Augustine, Florida, one of my favorite places. David, how are you?
5: Hi. Listen, there is no such thing as a greenhouse gas because carbon dioxide falls. It does not rise. It is absorbed by plants along with water and sunlight to create oxygen. Without carbon dioxide, there is no oxygen. So there is no such thing as a greenhouse gas. Therefore, there is no such thing as a fuel consumed damage.
11: Now, your phone broke up just a little bit. But yes, and to your point, and of course, then they would pivot and say, what about methane? Another, cow's fart. That's where the methane comes from. All these things are natural phenomenon. And I guess to a degree, we all now use the language and terminology they use. But I mean, to your point, there's been a lot of studies showing now we've got more forested areas in this country now than we've had in the past. And, plants require carbon dioxide to grow. And so you get, fuller variations of plants. And then we get more oxygen. It's kind of a self-healing loop that God himself created for us. Can it get out of whack? Yeah, I suppose it can. And we got 8 billion people, 7 billion people on planet Earth. We're the largest population species. And now, granted, there are more microbes than us and stuff like that. But you know what I mean? We're the dominant species having an impact on the planet. So can we affect the environment? Yes, we can affect the environment. Should we get worked up about this stuff? No. You know what we can do? If you're really freaked out about climate change, adapt. Adapt. Stop trying to sue people to get your way, particularly if you're the Boulder County, Colorado. Now, speaking of Nebraska, which has gone to war against Colorado over this lawsuit, the Plains Sentinel. I got a piece from my buddy John Gage at the Plains Sentinel, and we got to talk about this. I didn't mean to make education a whole theme today over that Nicole Hannah-Jones thing, but John Gage at the Plains Sentinel has sent me this piece, and I just gotta dive into this. This is going to blow your mind. Prepare yourselves. In February, the Lincoln, Nebraska public schools came under fire from state officials after a job listing for an LGBTQ+ advocate position went viral. The governor of Nebraska at the time called the job position woke garbage, and conservative leaders said it was an example of how the school system was focused more on ideological groupthink than teaching kids the basics of reading, writing, and math. Lincoln Public Schools, for its part, said the position was important for supporting student success from minority groups. The position was part of a larger youth development team funded by the federal government. In March, the Lincoln Public Schools hired Alma Soretta, a lesbian and former operations manager for the LGBTQ+ group Out Nebraska, to its advocacy team. The district appears not to have advertised the hire publicly following the splashy news cycle the job listing elicited. Coretta has a long history of left-wing advocacy. This year, Soretta testified against Senator Kathleen Kautz, LB 730, which would have required schools and state agencies to designate restrooms and locker rooms based on biological sex. During her testimony, she accused the state senator of wanting people to flash their private parts to use public restrooms. It was the third year in a row Soretta had testified against the bill. In 2023, Soretta testified as a small business owner of Mana Games Cafe in opposition to State Senator Dan Merman's proposed ban on drag queen performances for minors. She also opposed a bill that year to ban the use of cross-sex hormones for minors. Following the passage of the Let Them Grow Act, Soretta posted a picture of her wearing a shirt that accuses Republicans of causing women and children to die. She's also got less mainstream views, including a post during Supreme Court Justice Brett Kavanaugh's confirmation controversy where she stated, quote, you kind of wish men would be sexually assaulted to teach them empathy. She also featured praise for Luigi Mangione, the killer of UnitedHealthcare CEO Brian Thompson. A picture on Instagram shows her posing on July 4th, 2025 with a Luigi Mangione shirt that says, "But Daddy, I love him." This is a public school system in the United States of America that has hired a lesbian, gay rights, trans advocate to be part of a advocate position for the gay community. Now, this is kind of wild. The job description, the LGBTQ+ advocate specialist will use a strength-based approach to provide academic and cultural support to students/families and school staff while promoting an understanding of student perspectives and assisting with integrating school and family goals for the greatest academic success of the student. The LGBTQ+ advocate will have related advocacy experience and be a contributing member of the youth development team serving LPS schools. Teamwork, collaboration, and flexibility are required. The position will start ASAP. Y'all, in 2025, in Lincoln, Nebraska public schools, only 55% of third graders were proficient. In the 2020-21 State Board Education Report, the Lincoln public school system touted its mean test scores exceeded state mean scores in every grade from 3 through 8 in both English, language arts, and mathematics. And now it's lagging behind as the school district has gone woke. This is a story that repeats itself around the country. This is a story that is deeply disruptive to kids. They're not interested in teaching the kids. They're not interested in teaching kids. They're interested in indoctrinating kids. It's the cultural values of the children that matter more than the education and the minds of the children. By the way, in addition to the LGBTQ plus advocate, the team of the youth development team within the Lincoln public school system also has a Latinx slash A slash O slash Hispanic student advocate. Yeah, let me, Latinx slash A slash O. What does that mean? Latinx, Latina, Latino slash Hispanic. So to be all inclusive, only white people use the word Latinx, Latinx. So you got Latinx, Latina, Latino, Hispanic. Got to be all inclusive there. I'm surprised they didn't do the whole alphabet game for the LGBTQIAATPPABCDEFG gang. They just left it LGBTQ plus.

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3: A deadly double shooting is under investigation on Jacksonville's west side. The Clay County Sheriff's Office is shooting down rumors that drinks were spiked at a high school dance. And Jacksonville Sheriff T.K. Waters has named Mark Romano as the Jacksonville Sheriff's Office new undersheriff. I'm Michelle Thibodeau.
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3: 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You may not agree with him, but he tells you the truth. 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
4: Howdy. Welcome. Delighted to have you. Tonight, it's the Giants and the Rams playing in the NFL. That should be an okay game. The Giants have won one and the Rams have lost one as we head into this next week of the year. I'm so glad football is back. It's like nature's healing. And preseason hockey, not that you can watch most of the games. That's one of the most frustrating things about preseason hockey is it's hard to watch the games. But we've still got some baseball. The Braves, how do the Braves do? My Cubbies, the Braves, they're doing good. The Braves, boy, yeah. How are the Mets? Sorry. Football is back. It's a great time for sports. So, I'm doing more cooking. We're about to start rolling out the cooking videos. And I got more recipes to come up with. My wife, God bless her, she and my son, my travel schedule was so bad yesterday because I got stuck. I mean, I flew into D.C., didn't make it to the airport until 1:30 Sunday morning, was back on the plane by 1:45. It was delayed. We got into Atlanta, got home by 4 something. And my wife texted me while I was on the plane and said, Gunner, my son, she said, Gunner and I have decided that we're going to take care of dinner for you and the guys on the front porch last night. And boy, it's one of the best meals we've had, and it was my wife who made it, and she is certified to cook for the guys on Sunday night. Everybody loved it. It's this recipe, and it is, you take like ground beef, you mix it with a little cream cheese and taco seasoning, and you stuff up large pasta shells with it, and then you cover it in taco sauce, and you bake it in the oven for 15 minutes, get it hot, and then you pull it out, and you crumple nacho chips across the top of it and then cover it in Mexican cheese blend and you bake it for another 15 minutes. It is one of my favorite things. And one of the guys on the porch last night was like, I need this recipe because no one is ever going to bring this to a funeral or something for people. And I want to be the guy that brings this recipe. It's so good. I'm going to have to make this for y'all and release the recipe. It was so good. We had garlic bread and we had taco pasta and my wife made a homemade pecan pie, pecan pie for some of you. She actually made a second one for Philip, but he wasn't able to make it last night. So I got to go take him a pecan pie this afternoon as opposed to eating it myself. And since I didn't fry shrimp like I was thinking of doing, the house didn't stink up. So I didn't have to break out the Eden Pure Thunderstorm, but I could have. I had it with me in the hotel room and I actually thought about using it in the hotel room just because I thought the whirr would have been a little like quieting for me because of the stupid air conditioner in the hotel. The room didn't stink though, so I didn't use it, but I had it in my travel bag. It's small enough and portable enough. I carry it with me in my travel bag. 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
12: I'm Michelle Thibodeau. Jacksonville Sheriff T.K. Waters has named Mark Romano as JSO's new undersheriff. The announcement comes after Sean Corsi's retirement was revealed last week. Romano is nearly a 30-year veteran of the agency, rising from patrol officer through the ranks. He most recently served as director of patrol and enforcement. A deadly double shooting is under investigation in Jacksonville's Hillcrest neighborhood.
13: JSO says it got a 911 call and shot spotter notification just before 5 p.m. yesterday about a shooting at the intersection of Lakeshore Boulevard and Plymouth Street. Two men were found on scene, one later died, and the second is considered stable at the hospital. No specific information about the shooting was provided, but JSO says it believes all parties involved are currently detained and there's no threat to the public. I'm Will Taylor, 104.5 WOKV.
12: Supermodel Cindy Crawford's son is dead. The Los Angeles County Medical Examiner says Presley Gerber passed away at a rehab facility yesterday. He was 27. No word yet on the cause of death. And today marks the last full day of summer. The fall equinox is set to happen tomorrow night at 8.04 p.m. Eastern Time. That's according to the Old Farmer's Almanac. I'm Michelle Thibodeau for 104.5 WOKV.
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18: Hi, I'm Mike Lester. 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
26: A 7 on the WOKV weather meter. This afternoon, partly sunny, a few showers and thunderstorms shifting inland. Highs reaching the mid to upper 80s. A lot of dry times this afternoon at our local coastline. An overnight coastal shower possible coming off the Atlantic, but partly cloudy, mild, muggy, dry in a lot of neighborhoods. Temperatures down to the mid 70s. Tuesday, partly cloudy, a few inland moving showers and storms midday and into the afternoon. Highs reaching the mid to upper 80s. From the Action News Jax First Alert Weather Center, I'm meteorologist Garrett Beedenball for 104.5 WOKV.
25: First Alert traffic from the Strata Air Conditioning and Heating Traffic Center.
27: Leaving Ocean Way, heading to the south side east, Beltway southbound. A tap of the brakes around St. John's Bluff Road. Still a 10-minute ride from the Danes Point down to Butler Boulevard. And as you head out of downtown, down to the south end, I-95 southbound, just a 13-minute ride from I-10 down to the Beltway. From the WOKV Traffic Center, I'm Brian Middleton.
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12: The two majority party candidates for governor in Florida will not debate each other. Democrat David Jolly says he won't debate Republican Byron Donalds. A custody exchange leads to gunfire, a car crash, and a fire in Oakleaf Plantation. And Florida's attorney general is proposing legislation that could put spam callers behind bars. I'm Michelle Thibodeau.
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29: But it might be a better use of Democratic focus and time to perhaps focus on cabinet level officials for impeachment as opposed to the president himself.
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32: Reclaiming my time. 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
32: Indeed it does.
34: 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And so is the countdown. T-minus 43 days until Election Day.
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34: Sean Hannity. New Sean Hannity Show. More behind-the-scenes information on breaking news and more bold, inspired solutions for America.
36: All right, thank you, Scott Shannon. Thanks to all of you for being with us. Write down our toll-free telephone number. You want to be a part of this program. It's 800-941-SEAN. If you want to join us, Judge Pirro joins us today. We have some indication, a massive congressional investigation into whether or not there is foreign money being spent on our upcoming election. We have Congressman Brian Stile will join us. We'll have a fun debate with Chris Hahn, who never answers a question of, you know, a disciple, acolyte of Chucky Schumer. I think Chuck's days are numbered big time. Let's go back to Friday and President Trump. President Trump highlighting historic economic gains that we have made. Now, we have been highlighting this, even gave a shout out to me about this, you know, from the Census Bureau and income data. And if you look at minorities in America, Native Americans, Hispanic Americans, African Americans, their poverty rates now hitting an all-time low, incomes for the lowest 25%. I mean, we're always told that the Trump economy is for the rich, the 1%. No, the incomes for the lowest 25% reach the highest level ever. Median income is now at a record $87,600, the most ever. There are complete reversals of the Biden years economically. The Atlanta Fed projecting GDP growth, which is the overall economy, at a record 5.1% for the third quarter. Yeah, gas prices are too high, but I don't think the president had any choice when it came to Iran and them acquiring a nuclear weapon, something the Democrats agreed on. On top of that, the largest tax cuts in the history of this country, and for working men and women, no tax on tips, overtime, Social Security, $11 trillion in committed investments we are bringing in-house, so we will no longer be dependent on foreign countries. Semiconductor chip manufacturing, pharmaceutical manufacturing, automobile manufacturing. Quote, those jobs ain't coming back, Obama said. Oh, they're coming back. And those will all be high-paying career jobs. And I think that's the main reason why the Democrats want to focus on AI, to scare people on the economy, because they can't run on their record on the economy. You know, for example, the income, if you look at just one issue alone, let me give you a number, and I'm gonna play a quiz game with everybody in this audience. If I were to ask you, if you go to the Obama years, the Biden years, and now pretty much 6 years in the can for President Trump, how many days when Biden and Obama were president did the price of a barrel of oil close over $100 a barrel? Just answer it in your head. Nobody's going to test you on whether or not you nailed this or not. But just ask yourself, how many days when Biden was president, or a lot of days when Biden was president and Obama president, how many days did the cost of a barrel of oil close at over $100 a barrel? Then I want you to ask yourself, both terms of President Trump, how many days did a barrel of oil close above $100 a barrel? Now the answer. Biden, Obama, over 1,000 days, the price of oil closed at over $1,000 a barrel. Trump, both terms, 61 days total. Now, are gas prices too high? 100%. Do I want this to come to a quick end? I do. Do I think the Iranians are playing politics in this whole thing, and meanwhile the country's going bankrupt in the process? Yes. And I'm just telling you that, you know, that's geopolitical politics for you. I do think that the president, every person I know that when I asked them that had access to the intelligence leading up to the decisions for Midnight Hammer, Epic Fury, all told me the same thing. The president had no choice. Now, do you want a president that is playing politics constantly, or a president that's willing to make a tough decision and really preventing the world from having to deal with the nuclear threat of Iran? You want to talk about the Strait of Hormuz issue, for example. Look at that issue through the prism of the Iranians having a nuclear weapon. Look at it with the new knowledge. We didn't understand this till after Epic Fury, that the ballistic missile range of Iran was way further than anybody had previously known or ever acknowledged. And we now know that they can hit Western Europe. We now know that they can hit Paris and London, for example. You would think that our Western European and NATO allies would care more about it, but they don't. So, you know, keep that in mind as you think about it. But let's listen to President Trump talking about the economy. And here's the problem. The abusively biased, and there's a fight with the administration and the legacy media mob. And by the way, this is not a new phenomenon when administrations fight with particular news organizations that they're, you know, that they don't like, or, you know, I can go through chapter and verse how often the media has been wrong and how often we've been right, starting with Russia and FISA warrants and the dirty disinformation dossier and Hillary Clinton's, you know, secret servers, you know, that were washed out with bleach pit. Then we can talk, go all the way back to Richard Jewell and talk about Ferguson, Missouri and hands up, don't shoot, or Charlottesville, or very fine people. That wasn't the context of the full statement. Or Duke Lacrosse or UVA or Freddie Gray in Baltimore or any of these high profile cases. They get it wrong. They never correct the record and they just keep on going, or protecting the lie that the borders closed, the borders secure, the single most preventable national security disaster. And the legacy media mob, you know, never, ever chose to tell the American people the truth or their audiences the truth about it. You know, nobody will put into context that Barack Hussein Obama tried to shut out Fox News in 2009 when he became president. Whoopsie daisy. It's just a little minor detail. And usually all these news organizations stand together. I guess they're doing that here. But the point is, it's happened before. And they don't frame it the same way if it has to do with Donald Trump. But anyway, let's listen to Donald Trump talking about the economy on Friday.
0: The real change in median household income by presidential term, Trump is number one and number two ever. And here's just a little quick chart on that. That's Trump. And then you have the real change in the average 401k balance by term. As you can see, we're way up. That's the red is Biden administration, and the two blues are rocket ships.
36: Oh, there you go. Is the world also a safer place? Because I think the obvious answer is an astounding yes. You know, a lot of people couldn't believe that Donald Trump was pressing the issue with Denmark and Greenland. Well, nobody paid attention on Friday when the president announced the U.S. struck a sweeping security agreement with Denmark and Greenland that gives Washington, quote, permanent control over security in the Arctic territory and the power to block adversaries, i.e. China and Russia, from having any foothold there forever. The president said the arrangement addresses all of the many U.S. concerns. It's geopolitically, its location is critical for the protection, especially of Western Europe, but also, you know, strategically for the United States. And the president announced that my direction, we work with representatives of Denmark, Greenland to guarantee the U.S. will forever have the complete ability to do what is necessary in Greenland in order to secure and defend the security of Greenland and the United States. This is a huge geopolitical win for the president. Security experts across the board are saying, wow. And, you know, people at the time were like, why was Donald Trump trying to take over Greenland? He was trying to get the geopolitical foothold that he just announced. That was the point. And thinking about a long-term national security interest, you know, it is, in that sense, a dream come true. And and the president also announcing that he's extended the world's lowest drug prices to all 50 state Medicaid programs, renewing $100,000 H-1B fee to protect American workers. And I know there's a lot of criticism about the president. You know, it's very, very difficult when you have a situation and you inherit over 1,200 unvetted illegals from over 200 countries. And I know probably many of you in this audience, and I know people that have been in this country illegally for a long period of time. And they've paid taxes. And some of them have unfortunately gotten caught up in and they obey the laws. Now, the president is also making strides to prevent those people from getting deported, or they can self-deport and come back. And, you know, but when you have over 12 million that we know about, and then you have all the gotaways that we don't know about, and you're able to confirm the 12 million we know about come from over 200 countries. Many of those countries have terrorist ties, and we have known terrorists in the country, known terrorists that have been caught In other words, you've got on American soil these sleeper cells that might strike at any moment and kill Americans. There's a certain degree of urgency. Now, here's the difficult part. And Tom Homan, who I think has done a phenomenal job, and ICE have been risking their lives, you know, trying to protect the American people. And, you know, how do you possibly ascertain which people are here when they weren't vetted when they should have been vetted? And that's during the Biden-Harris years and Mayorkas years when we were being lied to and told that the border's closed, border's secure. So, yeah, there have been people that maybe otherwise would not have been caught up in this. I'm not saying it's not unfortunate, but honestly, I put the blame squarely on Biden because it was the most preventable national security disaster in history. And if you're going to stop and start a vetting process for every one of his illegals that he've allowed into the country, you're never going to accomplish the task of ridding the country of people that are here illegally that do have nefarious intentions for our country. That becomes a huge problem for our country, a massive problem for the country, and one that every American should be worried about. We now are 43 days outside of what I am saying is the most important midterm election in our life. Maybe in other ways you can argue the most important election in our lifetime, because there's never been a situation where we're dealing with radicals that support this insane DSA agenda. It's gotten worse, and by the way, a lot of people upset that the president's meeting with Mayor Zoran Marxist Kami Mamdani. I'm not upset at all. I spoke to the president this week. I said, why are you meeting with Mamdani? And he goes, to tell him he's destroying New York. That's what he flat out said to me. He goes, just to tell him he's destroying New York. I can tell you this 43 days out of this election, and I'm looking, I've told you not to trust the polls, but that doesn't mean I won't look at them for you and get a perspective. There's something that has happened here. I took a very specific look at the Cook Political Report Battleground Survey of 36 congressional districts rated as toss-up, lean GOP, lean Democrat. And what we're finding is the White House's redistricting efforts appear to have knocked down the size of any potential wave for the Democratic Party. Right now, on the Cook Report, not exactly conservative, they show a 2% generic ballot advantage. And so, which is not particularly good, is nothing like what they had in 2018. The good news for people that have been pointing out this is about shredding the Constitution, freedom, liberty, and capitalism. And, you know, these two different ideologies on the ballot this year. The one thing I can tell you is that's showing up in the polling as well. People are now, it's beginning to tap into the bloodstream of the consciousness of the American people, and the timing couldn't be any better with only 43 days to go, which is why I keep reading my list, and I'll do it at some point during the program today so you have it, you know, etched in your memory to tell your friends, family, loved ones, neighbors, coworkers, whoever. Anyway, 800-941-SHAWN is our number. You want to be a part of the program. Look, I just believe God created every man, woman, and child. Believe that with all my heart, mind, and soul, and that God has put talent in every individual. Education from the Latin means to bring forth from within. Discovering your individual calling is just the beginning. 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
12: A deadly double shooting is under investigation on Jacksonville's west side. The Clay County Sheriff's Office is shooting down rumors that drinks were spiked at a high school dance. And Jacksonville Sheriff T.K. Waters has named Mark Romano as the Jacksonville Sheriff's Office new undersheriff. I'm Michelle Thibodeau.
25: First alert traffic from the Strada Air Conditioning and Heating Traffic Center.
27: Good-looking ride north side into downtown I-95 southbound. Just 10 minutes from the Beltway down to I-10. From the WOKB Traffic Center, I'm Brian Middleton.
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26: From the Action News Jax First Alert Weather Center, I'm meteorologist Garrett Beedenball, timing out where showers and storms develop today and where they head this afternoon in the Action News Jax First Alert forecast in less than 10 minutes.
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27: If you're on the West Beltway southbound this afternoon, watch out for a crash before 103rd Street. FDOT says it is over on the right shoulder. From the WOKV Traffic Center, I'm Brian Middleton.
36: All right, as we continue, 800-941-SHAWN, if you want to be a part of the program. I just, it's meaningless to me, especially knowing what Donald Trump was planning to tell Mamdani. Marxist commie Mamdani that, Mamdani wants money and Trump thinks he's destroying New York. I don't really see a path towards a reconciliation, if you will. Anyway, we've got a lot coming up in the course of the program. We'll get to your calls, 800-941-SHAWN. An investigation for our money. Is it influencing this election? A debate with Chris Hahn and Judge Jeanine Pirro, her initiative to protect animals. It's out of control based on what we're reading.
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12: I'm Michelle Thibodeau. Another convicted killer is set to die in Florida. Governor DeSantis signed a death warrant for William Reeves. He's convicted in the 1986 killing of an Indian River County Sheriff's deputy. Reeves is set to die by lethal injection at Florida State Prison in Stark on October 20th. It would be Florida's 18th execution this year. A Rhode Island man that tried to get pornographic pictures from a Clay County child has been sentenced.
7: We first told you about Justin Atkins being arrested back in February on 13 child sexual abuse material and other charges. He has been found guilty and is serving 15 years in prison. Once he's released, he will have to register as a sex offender for the rest of his life.
12: That's Phil Amato. And Representative Byron Donalds refused to debate his primary challengers for governor, and now his Democratic opponent refuses to debate him.
8: Former U.S. Representative David Jolly says Byron Donalds accepted three major debate invitations prior to contacting his campaign. Now Jolly is a no. Political science professor Dr. Sean Foreman says the Republican-turned-Democrat is making a big mistake because the GOP has the advantage.
9: Republicans have more registered voters, have a lot more money raised, and hold all of the key offices right now. So I think the onus is on Democrats and David Jolly to explain to the voters why they should change.
8: The last time there was no debate before a Florida governor's race was in 1974. I'm Karen Curtis.
12: I'm Michelle Thibodeau for 104.5 WOKV.
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15: A 7 on the WOKV weather meter. This afternoon, partly sunny, a few showers and thunderstorms shifting inland. Highs reaching the mid to upper 80s. A lot of dry times this afternoon at our local coastline. An overnight coastal shower possible coming off the Atlantic, but partly cloudy, mild, muggy, dry in a lot of neighborhoods. Temperatures down to the mid 70s. Tuesday, partly cloudy, a few inland moving showers and storms midday and into the afternoon. Highs reaching the mid to upper 80s. From the Action News Jax First Alert Weather Center, I'm meteorologist Garrett Beedenball for 104.5 WOKV.
25: First Alert traffic from the Strata Air Conditioning and Heating Traffic Center.
27: South side up to Arlington on the east Beltway northbound. Slight tap of the brakes after Town Center Parkway. Still a 10-minute ride from State Route 9B up to Atlantic Boulevard. And then tracking your ride into downtown from the south end I-95 northbound. Less than 15 minutes from the Beltway up to I-10. From the WOKV Traffic Center, I'm Brian Middleton.
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12: The two majority party candidates for governor in Florida will not debate each other. Democrat David Jolly says he won't debate Republican Byron Donalds. A custody exchange leads to gunfire, a car crash, and a fire in Oak Leaf Plantation. And Florida's attorney general is proposing legislation that could put spam callers behind bars. I'm Michelle Thibodeau.
36: All right, 25 now till the top of the hour. Here's our toll-free number. It's 800-941-SHAWN. You want to be a part of the program. Look, I want to talk to you as an individual, or if you're a business owner and you get one of those scary, anxiety-producing letters from a organization called the IRS, the IRS. You get that letter and you begin to panic. And, you know, you think about how hard most people work, and it gets so frustrating because most people I know don't do their taxes. They have a tax group do it, H&R Block, whatever it happens to be. And it's complicated enough. It's hard enough. And you're a business owner. And then, you know, sometimes, all right, COVID hits. What happens then? Right. You're in a pickle. Your business shut down by the government. Your dream of starting your business, you know, going up in flames. 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Tell them your friend Sean Hannity wants to get you out of trouble. So anyway, I've been saying don't look at the polls. Let me go back to this a little bit. The Cook Political Report and the survey that they have. And there's interesting data you can pull out of it on both sides, Democrat, Republican. They're not known to be conservative. And I'm not sure anybody can accurately in any way, shape, manner, or form at this time predict what's going to happen in 43 days. I am telling you not to listen to the polls. However, there's little anecdotes that you can pull away from it. Generic ballot has an almost a dead heat, 2-point advantage for Democrats. Good news on the issue of radicalism and socialism and communism that has been adopted by the Democrats. I think the numbers should be higher, but again, it's the Cook Report. It's not exactly Matt Towery, Robert Gehaley, John McLaughlin, or the pollsters I trust, but you know, they're seeing that 63% of voters have a favorable view of capitalism. That does give me cause to pause. Only 63%? This is the greatest wealth creation system ever designed by man. It's predicated on a notion, very key words, and a belief in our founding document that we are endowed by a creator, that rights come from God, natural rights, not from government. And governments are instituted by man to protect God-given rights. But so, you know, the ignorance factor on that point, I'm speaking about the population generally, is a little bit chilling to me, because if you have even done a minor perusal of socialism, communism, statism, redistributionism, whatever it happens, whatever ism is, it is, and we've gone through this over and over again, you're always promised everything. We went through the cost last week of the new Green Deal, and the estimates of $212 trillion. And that's probably in the end on the low side. It's insane. It's nothing we can afford. And like all promises of socialism, it's guaranteed to fail. And that is that they'll make all these lofty promises. And I understand the appeal of it to some people. The appeal is, oh, I'm not going to have to worry about paying for childcare. I won't have to worry about, I'll have a guaranteed government job, guaranteed government health care. I'll have a guaranteed government salary. I'll have guaranteed government healthy food. I'm sure it's delicious. I'm going to have guaranteed, you know, health care till I die. I'm going to have a guaranteed retirement. It's all guaranteed. Just like Social Security, the lockbox was never going to be touched. That was guaranteed. Just like Obamacare said, you know, you'll keep your doctor plan and the average family will save $2,500 a year on average. None of those promises came true. Millions lost doctors, millions lost plans. The average cost is up over 300% on average. In many cases more, and about 40%+ of the country has one Obamacare exchange option. How are you government schools doing? You feel so confident in government schools that you want to indoctrinate your kids at an even younger age? There are children, Abdul El-Sayed says. You know, it takes a village, Hillary says. I don't think that's going to work out particularly well for everybody. So anyway, the generic ballot is closed, at least according to the Cook Report. I'm seeing ones that show massive Democratic victory. The reason I'm saying don't pay attention to the polls is they want to have an impact on people's psychology and about whether or not it's going to be worth voting. The answer is it's not an option here. You don't get to sit this one out. It's an all hands on deck moment. This is an inflection point for the country. Need I remind you, and if you say I'm a broken record, feel free to say it. It's true. Because we've had 250 DSA candidates that have won since 2019. That is not a small number. And it's not just the Northeast, New York, New Jersey, Illinois, and California phenomenon. It's in 40 different states. We have over 40 of these lunatics, you know, starting with Telefrico and Abdul El-Sayed and Troy Jackson in Maine and, you know, all of these important races in Iowa. I can go in Alaska, Dan Sullivan, you know, they're playing dirty tricks against him in Alaska. And, you know, there's so much at stake on the ballot. And I can promise you, look at a place like Ohio and Sherrod Brown. What do you think Sherrod Brown, if he gets elected, is going to do? He's going to vote with the DSA. He's going to vote with the dominant voice, the power structure within that now runs the Democratic Party. This party is now dominated by this DSA mindset. Mamdani, Marxist, commie, Mamdani by, you know, communist Bernie Sanders. You know, he's a rich communist, just like all these, you know, they call him Nepo socialists. They all have family money. They're living in $1.5 million apartments in New York, and they have millions of dollars that they've made, et cetera, et cetera. You know, my point is always, you know, look at J.B. Pritzker. Oh, did you read that they are now going to, he's now taking the shot in a lead up to a presidential run, going to try and lose weight. You know, everything I've read about, you know, these weight loss drugs are not bad, and that in many ways, many people argue they're healthy. I'm not giving any health advice to anybody. I'm not a doctor. Don't listen to me. But I have friends that have lost 100 pounds off this stuff. So I'm just putting that out anecdotally if you're thinking about asking your doctor. But their stated agenda is eliminate the Senate. Their stated agenda is to pack the courts. In other words, so that they can use the judiciary to pass the most radical items that they could never get done at the ballot box or legislatively. Their stated agenda is you no longer get to pick your president. Their stated agenda is amnesty for illegals and to abolish American borders. Their printed agenda, all of this is printed on their website, is to abolish ICE, end all deportation, to defund the Department of War, to eliminate cash bail, to abolish prisons, abolish police, public ownership of corporations, then their wealth tax, and then, you know, communism, socialism, statism through the, quote, Green New Deal under the heading of the Green New Deal. But only 63%. Not a very high particular number, in my view, and that's somewhat troubling to me. And, you know, socialism is only viewed negatively by 58% of voters. I directly tie this to state-run schools of indoctrination of our kids to being in this position. However, it shows that the message is now getting out, because earlier polls did not show even numbers this good. You know,

0: article in the New York Post, Democrats have dramatically smaller leads over Republicans in the battle for Congress. What will happen is they're gonna show up with more leads in the polls that are not going to be real. The polling right now shows they have a much smaller, quote, lead heading into than what they had in 2018, dramatically. So, again, uncharted waters, but all of you in this audience can make the difference. Are you going to commit in your mind, heart, and soul that America can't take a pivot that is a guaranteed failure? That's all I'm asking. Ask yourself. 3 years ago, we saw what happened October 7th. 1,200 innocent Israelis took 250 hostages, women, children among those killed and kidnapped and raped and tortured. All of that took place. Coming up on the third anniversary, thank goodness the International Fellowship of Christians and Jews have been on the ground. 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People, thousands of Israelis need food, water, shelter, clothing, medications. 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On this pending third anniversary now, they have started their Flags of Fellowship. 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And we can fight and hate and anti-Semitism one flag at a time. If you can donate to help their humanitarian work, please do so. 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
3: A deadly double shooting is under investigation on Jacksonville's west side. The Clay County Sheriff's Office is shooting down rumors that drinks were spiked at a high school dance. And Jacksonville Sheriff T.K. Waters has named Mark Romano as the Jacksonville Sheriff's Office new undersheriff. I'm Michelle Thibodeau.
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4: Leaving downtown on the Matthews Bridge, FDOT says it is blocking the right lane. From the WOKV Traffic Center, I'm Brian Middleton.
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8: From the Action News Jax First Alert Weather Center, I'm meteorologist Garrett Beedenball, timing out where showers and storms develop today and where they head this afternoon in the Action News Jax First Alert forecast in less than 10 minutes.
7: First Alert traffic from the Strata Air Conditioning and Heating Traffic Center.
9: Leaving downtown on the Arlington Expressway eastbound, watch out for a crash on the Matthews Bridge. FDOT says it is blocking the right lane. From the WOKV Traffic Center, I'm Brian Middleton.
10: All right, we got a lot of ground to cover in the course of the program today. Is foreign money making it into this election cycle? Congressman Byron Stile will join us. Also, we'll debate Chris Hahn of The Chris Hahn Show, Judge Jeanine Pirro, an initiative to stop cruelty to animals near and dear to my heart, all coming up today in your calls, 800-941-SHAWN. Batavia, Illinois, 2:40 in the morning. A woman sees a flashlight and a shadow outside of her window. Now, police say the man in her backyard was a registered sex offender, and a military court convicted him. He'd taken a sailor's key card, let himself into her room, and watched her sleep. He never met the woman in Batavia. Now, he saw her on social media. He researched her. 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
17: I'm Michelle Thibodeau. Jacksonville Sheriff T.K. Waters has named Mark Romano as JSO's new undersheriff. The announcement comes after Sean Corsi's retirement was revealed last week. Romano is nearly a 30-year veteran of the agency, rising from patrol officer through the ranks. He most recently served as director of patrol and enforcement. A deadly double shooting is under investigation in Jacksonville's Hillcrest neighborhood.
18: JSO says it got a 911 call and shot spotter notification just before 5 p.m. yesterday about a shooting at the intersection of Lakeshore Boulevard and Plymouth Street. Two men were found on scene. One later died, and the second is considered stable at the hospital. No specific information about the shooting was provided, but JSO says it believes all parties involved are currently detained and there's no threat to the public. I'm Will Taylor, 104.5 WOKV.
17: Supermodel Cindy Crawford's son is dead. The Los Angeles County Medical Examiner says Presley Gerber passed away at a rehab facility yesterday. He was 27. No word yet on the cause of death. And today marks the last full day of summer. The fall equinox is set to happen tomorrow night at 8.04 p.m. Eastern Time. That's according to the Old Farmer's Almanac. I'm Michelle Thibodeau for 104.5 WOKV.
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8: A 7 on the WOKV weather meter. This afternoon, partly sunny, a few showers and thunderstorms shifting inland. Highs reaching the mid to upper 80s. A lot of dry times this afternoon at our local coastline. An overnight coastal shower possible coming off the Atlantic, but partly cloudy, mild, muggy, dry in a lot of neighborhoods. Temperatures down to the mid 70s. Tuesday, partly cloudy, a few inland moving showers and storms midday and into the afternoon. Highs reaching the mid to upper 80s. From the Action News Jax First Alert Weather Center, I'm meteorologist Garrett Beedenball for 104.5 WOKV.
7: First Alert traffic from the Strata Air Conditioning and Heating Traffic Center.
9: Oceanway down to the south side on the East Beltway southbound. Stop and go between Merrill and St. John's Bluff Road. At least 18 minutes from the Danes Point down to Butler Boulevard. And then tracking your ride out of downtown down to the south side, I-95 southbound. 15 minutes from I-10 down to the Beltway. From the WOKV Traffic Center, I'm Brian Middleton.
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17: The two majority party candidates for governor in Florida will not debate each other. Democrat David Jolly says he won't debate Republican Byron Donalds. A custody exchange leads to gunfire, a car crash, and a fire in Oak Leaf Plantation. And Florida's attorney general is proposing legislation that could put spam callers behind bars. I'm Michelle Thibodeau.
2: Would it might be a better use of Democratic focus and time to perhaps focus on cabinet-level officials for impeachment as opposed to the president himself?
3: We haven't ruled anything out.
4: We should have open borders, and we should immediately legalize all the undocumented individuals who are residing within the United States, all 12 million of them.
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27: 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And so is the countdown. T-minus 43 days until Election Day.
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10: All right, thanks, Scott Shannon. Hour 2, Sean Hannity Show, toll-free. It is 800-941-SEAN if you want to be a part of the program. All right, so a lot's been made over, you know, these campaigns and all the media, the networks band together to effectively boycott the White House pool. Now, Obama did this to Fox and, you know, to their credit, I guess, if you want to consider a credit. I don't really care one way or the other if that White House press room is empty every day. That's my own opinion. But anyway, it'll work itself out as it always does. That is my take on it. But we're 43 days from the most important midterm election in our life. It's an inflection point for the country, which I'm more concerned about. Republicans have a massive, massive fundraising advantage over the Democrats. I mean, it is huge. And it's, if you look at the price tag, and we went through this in great specificity on Friday night on TV and on this radio program on Friday, you know, you're looking at $212 trillion for the Green New Deal. That's what it is. Bill Maher and his program mocking the DSA platform for making everything free, $212 trillion. Hate to tell you, you don't have to be a mathematician to figure out this is not going to ever be affordable.
29: You've seen the platform from the Democratic Socialists of America. They ask us to imagine a future without capitalism, where your job isn't just a job to pay bills. And then they say, speaking of bills, you don't really have them anymore. Whew, no bills. I'm listening. I'm listening to insanity, but I'm listening. Their website says in the future, you don't pay a mortgage or have a landlord because comfortable housing is a human right. Wow. So the government pays for all housing for everyone everywhere? That sounds like it could be a little pricey. Oh, not just housing? Also health insurance, food, education, medicine, transportation, free daycare, free universal daycare. Just day? What about... What about night? What are parents supposed to do at night? See their kids? Just how much will this heaven on earth cost? Well, the estimates are between $72 trillion and $212 trillion, which, of course, Debbie Downer economists say will cause astronomical inflation, whatever. Well, then give everyone more money. Isn't that hard? Think of it as stimulus for the wheelbarrow industry.
10: So that was Bill Maher, and this is Jake Altman, former DSA member, talking about previous incidents that raised his concerns about the DSA, because they're beginning to say, no, they're outright communists, and their actions are now indicating that that's the case. Now, there's another investigation going on. The committee on the House administration, the committee on the judiciary, that would be Jim Jordan's committee, and government reform and oversight committee, that would be James Comer's committee, are charged with ensuring the integrity of America's elections. And one issue to that has come up, they have been examining allegations that groups like ActBlue, leading political fundraising organization, potentially, and this is part of the investigation, are allowing bad actors and potentially even foreign actors to exploit their online platform to make fraudulent political donations. Anyway, here to go through it all is Congressman Brian Stile of the 1st District of Wisconsin, Chairman of the House Committee on House Administration, Subcommittee on Digital Assets, Financial Technology, AI, which also has been in the news, working with Jim Jordan and James Comer on whatever issues might be going on as it relates to ActBlue. Anyway, Congressman Stile, good to have you. Thank you for being with us.
6: Sean, thanks for having me on.
10: What's going on in your state of Wisconsin? I thought Francesca Hung was going to win between 20, 25, 30 points in some cases.
6: Man, that Democratic primary tells you where the energy is of the Democratic primary voters. David Crowley snuck out the win by a few thousand votes, but it does show you that the radical socialist left has a ton of energy. And David Crowley, the Democrat running for governor in Wisconsin, his policy positions are not that different than Francesca Hung, the socialist. The difference might have been that he supports Thanksgiving and she wanted to abolish it.
10: Oh, that was the defining moment in the campaign. But even in the days leading up to that primary vote, still Francesca Hung was winning by a significant margin.
6: Without a doubt, in the home stretch, I think some voters woke up and recognized how absolutely extreme she is. Now, David Crowley's not that much different, wants to raise taxes, has a whole host of policies that would drive our state to the left, in line with Francesca Hung. In fact, he said his policies aren't that different than hers. But she went on national TV and I think showed everyone in the state of Wisconsin and many across the country just how radical she was. David Crowley, as a result, laid low and was able to ultimately get through that primary. Hopefully, he's defeated by Congressman Tom Tiffany, who's running a great race in the state of Wisconsin to be our next governor.
10: No, I agree with that, too. And we just had him on recently. I mean, he had a harrowing experience with the potential crash of an airplane that he was on. That was pretty scary. And they made an emergency landing in water. Let me look at what is pretty fascinating to me, and that is, you know, for the first time I can think of in my lifetime, Republicans have a massive financial advantage going into this midterm. And Republicans now are beginning, according to some reports, to spend over, you know, just a fortune. The president himself has nearly $1 billion. My understanding is Mike Johnson has raised over $400 million, and that Tim Scott and the Senate and the NRSC has about $400 million. So they're going to spend $1.5 billion in this campaign. So now all of a sudden the money's beginning to get spent, which I think should have an impact on people's minds as they kind of get out of their summer focus into election mode. But then you have to worry about money that shouldn't be involved, is not legally involved in the campaign, hence your ongoing investigation. What are you discovering?
6: Well, what we have known is ActBlue has weak fraud prevention standards. This stems from an investigation that I began now 3 years ago, And since I've been joined by James Comer and Jim Jordan, Chairman of Judiciary and Oversight, respectively, and what we have done is continue to dig deeper, and what we are finding is incredibly concerning. When you dig in, it's very clear ActBlue does not have what they need to have in place to prevent illegal donations from being made, in particular, foreign donations. One of the things that came out in the report we released last week, giving an update on our investigation, is previously, for example, ActBlue said that they were checking passport numbers to confirm individuals making donations from outside the United States to U.S. political campaigns were, in fact, U.S. citizens. We have now broken and recognized that what they were actually doing was simply confirming that someone was typing in a passport number. They weren't actually checking that against a database to confirm that an individual was a U.S. citizen. All this is on top of the fact that ActBlue over the years has looked for every way to accept a donation. You don't have to take my word for it. You can look at the words that are in their own internal documents. In a document that we pulled and subpoenaed previously, ActBlue, their own meeting note said, remember, we want to look for a reason to accept contributions. In a Fraud Prevention 101 memo for new associates, it said, if an otherwise legitimate donor uses a fake name, we would want to accept their donation. This tells you the approach that ActBlue has been taking to accepting donations, not taking fraud seriously. It's the reason we brought in senior leadership from ActBlue, including their CEO. Everyone who has come in time and again has shown themselves unwilling to testify. Of course, they have a constitutional right to plead the fifth under our Constitution. That said, I think the American people deserve to know what's happening in ActBlue, and our investigation and my investigation with Jim Jordan and James Comer needs to continue to get the truth through the American people.
10: Do you suspect that there are foreign contributions making their way into our political process, which would be illegal if I'm not mistaken?
6: Well, we have documented that the platform was used to funnel illegal donations to Democratic candidates. The question that remains is, what is the scale and scope of these fraudulent transactions that went through ActBlue? So it's documented that it has happened. The question then becomes, how pervasive is it? And what we have discovered through our subpoenas of documents at ActBlue is they have taken an absolutely lax approach to preventing fraud. Again, looking for ways to make the donation come in, not actually checking passport numbers when they know the donation is coming from outside the United States. In one case, an ActBlue supervisor noted that all signs of the donor pointed to the donor being from outside the United States, but of course they typed in a U.S. billing address. And so the end result was, the donor's donation was accepted. We have these internal documents. We've known it's happened in the past. We see an incredibly lax attitude towards preventing fraud at ActBlue. And what we're trying to determine is there an individual or group of persons that are leading this charge at ActBlue? And ultimately, we're going to need to update our campaign finance laws for the digital era. In many ways, our campaign finance laws were not written for the online digital era that we exist in. We know ActBlue, the Democratic online fundraising behemoth, has accepted these. We know that there's a lax attitude of fraud, and this is where our investigation has become so absolutely essential in the home stretch of this election.
10: All right, quick break. We'll come right back. Is there foreign money coming into our election process? An investigation ongoing in Congress. Our final moments with Congressman Brian Stiles, 1st District, Wisconsin. On the other side, then your calls are coming up.
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17: A deadly double shooting is under investigation on Jacksonville's west side. The Clay County Sheriff's Office is shooting down rumors that drinks were spiked at a high school dance. And Jacksonville Sheriff T.K. Waters has named Mark Romano as the Jacksonville Sheriff's Office new undersheriff. I'm Michelle Thibodeau.
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9: On I-95 southbound this afternoon, watch out for a stalled vehicle. This one's after Emerson. The good news is it's over on the right shoulder. From the WOKB Traffic Center, I'm Brian Middleton.
10: 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And more families are turning to Byrna, the world leader in the less lethal personal defense category, because being prepared, that changes everything. 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
8: From the Axiom Shacks First Alert Weather Center, I'm meteorologist Garrett Beedenball, timing out where showers and storms develop today and where they head this afternoon in the Axiom Shacks First Alert forecast in less than 10 minutes.
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9: Northside drivers heading into downtown I-95 southbound. Most of your delays happen after MLK Parkway, a 13-minute ride from the Beltway down to I-10. From the WOKB Traffic Center, I'm Brian Middleton.

0: All right, our final moments with our friend Brian Stiles, Congressman, 1st District, Wisconsin, looking into the issue of groups like ActBlue. Is there any foreign influence in terms of money that will be impacting our elections in 43 days? You know, if they're lax, that's one thing. At what point does it cross the line and do you have a criminal referral on their doorstep, do you believe?
1: Well, I don't want to preview our next steps. Everything is on the table. Ultimately, the United States Department of Justice will have to make their own decision if they can prove criminal wrongdoing. We do know that according to New York Times reporting, they intentionally misled Congress. That's according to their own attorney from the documents that came out in the New York Times reporting, followed up on by CNN reporting. So this, we know that there are serious problems occurring at ActBlue. Some of their employees are speaking. They're speaking to traditionally liberal news media outlets. They are not willing to speak on the record at our hearings or at our depositions. But the United States Department of Justice will make that decision on their own if they can prove criminal wrongdoing of some of these individuals at ActBlue, knowing that the entity is not taking fraud seriously.
0: Are there specific countries that you believe are looking to target American elections? Are you connecting the dots?
1: Well, we know that they have taken donations. For example, when the IP address comes up as Hong Kong, that's documented in our report that we put out last week. It is very easy, of course, to disguise your IP address. And so we're looking into exactly, is there an organization behind this big picture? Or are these single instances? Either way, I believe ActBlue has an obligation to take fraud seriously to prevent these types of foreign donations or illegal donations from being made on their platform in the first place.
0: It's pretty unbelievable. I mean, the idea, I mean, Hong Kong, I've got to imagine that there's a China connection to that. That would be where my first instinct would go. And, you know, for all the talk about Russia, Russia, Russia, that turned out to be a hoax, hoax, hoax, that was even manufactured by taking career, you know, senior intelligence officials in their assessment after the 2016 election, saying that there was no Russian interference, having a meeting with Obama in his White House Oval Office, and then, you know, concluding, I don't like the conclusion of career professionals, I want a different conclusion, because that's what happened there. So, you know, it's rank hypocrisy to begin with. If they're not showing any concern at all. Any Democrats on your panel concerned about it?
1: We do not see the concern as it relates to ActBlue. I think there's a broad understanding of a need to update our campaign finance laws writ large for the digital era. That said, once it comes to the Democratic online fundraising platform ActBlue, Democrats want to look the other way. They don't want to poke the financial monster in the eye at a period of time when millions and millions of dollars is coming into Democratic campaigns and Democratic causes, up to, which is now approximately $20 billion since ActBlue was created and founded. And so this is a massive fundraising machine for the Democrats. They don't want to take the ActBlue accusation seriously, although the evidence continues to show that ActBlue is not taking fraud seriously, and that's what we should all be concerned about.
0: All right, Congressman Brian Stiles, appreciate it, Wisconsin. 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
6: I'm Michelle Thibodeau. Another convicted killer is set to die in Florida. Governor DeSantis signed a death warrant for William Reeves. He's convicted in the 1986 killing of an Indian River County Sheriff's deputy. Reeves is set to die by lethal injection at Florida State Prison in Stark on October 20th. It would be Florida's 18th execution this year. A Rhode Island man that tried to get pornographic pictures from a Clay County child has been sentenced.
7: We first told you about Justin Atkins being arrested back in February on 13 child sexual abuse material and other charges. He has been found guilty and is serving 15 years in prison. Once he's released, he will have to register as a sex offender for the rest of his life.
6: That's Phil Amato. And Representative Byron Donalds refused to debate his primary challengers for governor, and now his Democratic opponent refuses to debate him.
8: Former U.S. Representative David Jolly says Byron Donalds accepted three major debate invitations prior to contacting his campaign. Now Jolly is a no. Political science professor Dr. Sean Foreman says the Republican-turned-Democrat is making a big mistake because the GOP has the advantage.
9: Republicans have more registered voters, have a lot more money raised, and hold all of the key offices right now. So I think the onus is on Democrats and David Jolly to explain to the voters why they should change.
8: The last time there was no debate before a Florida governor's race was in 1974. I'm Karen Curtis.
6: I'm Michelle Thibodeau for 104.5 WOKV.
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0: A 7 on the WOKV weather meter. This afternoon, partly sunny, a few showers and thunderstorms shifting inland. Highs reaching the mid to upper 80s. A lot of dry times this afternoon at our local coastline. An overnight coastal shower possible coming off the Atlantic, but partly cloudy, mild, muggy, dry in a lot of neighborhoods. Temperatures down to the mid 70s. Tuesday, partly cloudy, a few inland moving showers and storms midday and into the afternoon. Highs reaching the mid to upper 80s. From the Action News Jax First Alert Weather Center, I'm meteorologist Garrett Beedenball for 104.5 WOKV.
4: First Alert traffic from the Strata Air Conditioning and Heating Traffic Center.
1: South side up to Arlington on the eastbound northbound. Tap the brakes after Town Center Parkway. A 12-minute ride from State Route 9B up to Atlantic Boulevard. And as you head into downtown from the south end, I-95 northbound, at least a 15-minute drive from the Beltway up to I-10. From the WOKB Traffic Center, I'm Brian Middleton.
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6: The two majority party candidates for governor in Florida will not debate each other. Democrat David Jolly says he won't debate Republican Byron Donalds. A custody exchange leads to gunfire, a car crash, and a fire in Oak Leaf Plantation. And Florida's attorney general is proposing legislation that could put spam callers behind bars. I'm Michelle Thibodeau.
23: All right, 25 now till the top of the hour. Toll free, our number is 800-941-SEAN if you want to be a part of the program. We're going to get to a lot of this Lindsey Clancy stuff that has been unfolding all throughout the day in a minute. Because it really is, it's that we're questioning the jury system at the worst level. And I'm not sure why Lindsey Clancy's former husband went on TV last night, but we'll get to that in a second. I want to remind you, everyone needs a personal, you know, home security system in this day and age. You just do. It's just a reality. And you want one that is proactive, not one that is reactive. 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If they ask, well, how did you hear about us? Well, tell them your friend Sean Hannity sent you. And remember that there is no safe like Simply Safe. You know, I've been watching what's been unfolding today, and this just won't go away. The defense, this guy, Kevin Reddington, the guy that attacked me and attacked Nancy Grace, is now demanding an investigation into the holdout juror who blocked the not guilty by reason of insanity verdict. And he's demanding a probe into the jurors' questionnaires and wanting answers. He didn't like the outcome of this juror. And, you know, and the media is piling on. I am beginning to worry about this guy's safety. Now his identity is known and there's been pictures of him. And you know, you had on CBS TV morning host Gail King, you know, fainted last week when she found out that the lone holdout juror was black. And I'm like, well, why would that matter? The holdout juror and the case ended in a mistrial, you know, retained an attorney who described the man as an American hero, a champion of justice, and a supporter of the president. But anyway, so this keeps going on, that it's like a never ending attack. Now, the holdout juror just happens to be a new dad. And you have to worry. The judge had put a hold on releasing the names, but the media would not give up on this, which I think is a mistake. because people have been so emotionally charged over the entire case. And anyways, and so this guy, you know, he gave an explanation. And anyway, Sunday showing him, you know, in pictures with an with his infant daughter, and you know, it's he just held the line and he stood by his fundamental beliefs. And he went on to say, but prosecutors are arguing that Clancy, you know, coldly and in a calculated way, premeditated way, waited and sent her husband out to a CVS. And Clancy admitted to strangling the kids. That's not even an issue in doubt here. He's now received death threats. He's being doxxed. He's being harassed. I would say his life is probably in jeopardy as a result of this. And then he said, I didn't have any doubts about Clancy's guilt. As I tried to explain different theories and possibilities during deliberations, I kept getting cut off as I had doubts based on the evidence present, he said in separate interviews, but based on all the physical evidence, key witnesses, and what the prosecution presented, I thought it was enough proof that she knew exactly what she was doing and what she planned here. I mean, okay, well, why aren't they going after the one woman who admitted she wanted to send a statement, you know, in terms of in speaking for women? Because that sounds like the person, the juror, that actually had an agenda. And then we had this incident over the weekend where the former husband of Lindsey Clancy went on television. His name is Patrick Clancy. And he's asked if, you know, he said he did the best he could at the time. How do you deal with anybody if you think they have any kind of mental illness? Because most people that I've ever met in my life that are struggling don't usually want help or your interference. And I've tried many, many times in my life to help people only to be, you know, flat out turned down, rejected. But here's what he said.
2: Did you ask Lindsey why she did it?
3: I asked her if she remembered it.
2: And what did she say?
3: She said it was like a dream. And she remembered it much in the way you would remember a dream after waking up.
2: Do you feel like you failed in some way in this period, or do you feel like you did the best you could?
3: I think I did the best I could with what I had at the time. And I live with the outcome. I live with it every day.
2: Has she ever asked for your forgiveness?
3: No, but I gave it to her.
23: I mean, I'm not sure what this guy is supposed to do. And, you know, he said it's deeply harmful to the legacy of his children. And then he dealt with these anonymous keyboard social media warriors out there, you know, with their conspiracy theories, trying to say he did this. It was proven in court that the guy wasn't there. It was proven in court that Lindsey Clancy sent him out after she called CVS and then called him while this was all going on to make sure he still wasn't anywhere near home. Listen.
5: This is why I think Patrick did it.
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24: Not Lindsey. Patrick did it.
25: You Googled how to commit suicide.
26: An online swarm of sleuths and influencers has been dissecting every detail of the case, developing theories that portray him as uncaring, unfaithful, and even the murderer of his children.
2: How do you respond to people who have that idea about you?
3: It's deeply harmful to the legacy of my children. It is a huge distraction from what really matters here, which is perinatal mental health. And it's done real harm to real people, myself included, but also others.
2: How does it affect you directly, the stuff that's out there online?
3: It's painful to see, and it makes it difficult to be in public. And it's possible that some of those people, after seeing lie after lie after lie, they start to believe it, and that's what we're left with.
23: I mean, the whole situation, to be honest, it's just chilling. Let's get to our phones. Let's say hi to Dee Dee is in Colorado. Dee Dee, hi, how are you? Glad you called. Happy Monday.
27: Hey, Sean, my hero.
23: What's going on, Dee Dee? How are you?
27: I'm good, thanks. I wanted to say that all the D's and all the U's and all the R's have to vote Republican. We want to save our country. We want to save the best constitution the world has ever known. Our constitution inspired France to be free, inspired all the countries of South America to go for freedom. And so to vote other than Republican is to support communism, is to throw away your personal freedoms, and is to embrace Hitler. And nobody wants to do that. Our brave family members in the past risked their lives to take out communism, and they did it. We do not want the chokehold of satanic communism from the pit of hell to take over our nation. We want to save our constitution. We want to save our freedoms. We want to save parents' rights. We want to save our children from mutilations. We want America to be the wonderful republic that God made her.
23: I'm not sure I agree with your Hitler analogy, but I'll let you finish it. And I'm just going to say this. You know, there's no telling. You shred the Constitution the way they're trying to shred the Constitution. And I see the media is all up in arms because Donald Trump is saying, no, I don't want certain news outlets that I believe are corrupt and abusively biased in the White House. That's fine. They can all unite together. If anything, that's less work for him because he lets these people in his office pretty much every day. But if you look at where this ultimately ends, shredding the Constitution, the Senate, we don't pick a president, the whole DSA list, amnesty, open borders, abolish ICE, no more deportations, defund the Department of War, no cash bail.

0: by Tom Bush BMW.
1: A deadly double shooting is under investigation on Jacksonville's west side. The Clay County Sheriff's Office is shooting down rumors that drinks were spiked at a high school dance. And Jacksonville Sheriff T.K. Waters has named Mark Romano as the Jacksonville Sheriff's Office new undersheriff. I'm Michelle Thibodeau.
2: First alert traffic from the Strada Air Conditioning and Heating Traffic Center.
3: South side up to Arlington on the east Beltway northbound. Tap the brakes after Town Center Parkway. A 12-minute ride from State Route 9B up to Atlantic Boulevard. And as you head in.
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16: I'm Action News Jack's First Alert meteorologist Trevor Gibbs. Fall begins on Tuesday, and I am tracking some fall-like temperatures. I'll tell you when, coming up in your First Alert forecast on 104.5 WOKV.

0: All right, we continue now. Back to your phones. 800-941-SHAWN on this Monday. Alex in my free state of Florida. Alex, hi. How are you? Glad you called.
1: Hey, Sean. Can you hear me okay?
0: Yes, sir. What's going on?
1: Not much. Just very concerned about what's coming. I feel like the Democrats accomplished their goals of stretching the Iran conflict, you know, all the way to the midterms. And they also more successfully used the whole immigration situation with ICE to blow up against the

0: It's 3 years ago the terrorists murdered more than 1,200 innocent Israelis and took over 250 hostages. And today, as we remember the souls lost on October the 7th, Israel is still under threat from terrorists and anti-Semitic hatred and violence that continues to rise worldwide. Yet a light does shine in the darkness, because Christians and Jews, they are coming together to boldly stand with Israel through the International Fellowship of Christians and Jews, Flags of Fellowship movement. All across America, on the anniversary of October the 7th attacks, churches, synagogues, universities, communities, they are planting Israeli flags, a powerful declaration that Israel is not alone, and together we can combat the hate, the anti-Semitism, one flag at a time, while supporting the fellowship's life-saving work for all the people in need. 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
8: I'm Michelle Thibodeau. Jacksonville Sheriff T.K. Waters has named Mark Romano as JSO's new undersheriff. The announcement comes after Sean Corsi's retirement was revealed last week. Romano is nearly a 30-year veteran of the agency, rising from patrol officer through the ranks. He most recently served as director of patrol and enforcement. A deadly double shooting is under investigation in Jacksonville's Hillcrest neighborhood.
9: JSO says it got a 911 call and shot spotter notification just before 5 p.m. yesterday about a shooting at the intersection of Lakeshore Boulevard and Plymouth Street. Two men were found on scene, one later died, and the second is considered stable at the hospital. No specific information about the shooting was provided, but JSO says it believes all parties involved are currently detained and there's no threat to the public. I'm Will Taylor, 104.5 WOKV.
8: Supermodel Cindy Crawford's son is dead. The Los Angeles County Medical Examiner says Presley Gerber passed away at a rehab facility yesterday. He was 27. No word yet on the cause of death. And today marks the last full day of summer. The fall equinox is set to happen tomorrow night at 8:04 p.m. Eastern Time. That's according to the Old Farmer's Almanac. I'm Michelle Thibodeau for 104.5 WOKV.
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18: I'm Action News Jack's First Alert meteorologist Trevor Gibbs. A 7 on the WOKV weather meter through the rest of your Monday, tracking mainly quiet weather tonight. Could see some fog develop early Tuesday morning inland and a few showers possible along the coast Tuesday morning. Otherwise, back into the upper 80s to near 90 for Tuesday afternoon with a few inland moving showers and thunderstorms. Still very hit or miss, so not for everybody. Wednesday, we'll see a few more storms. Temperatures will be closer to 90. That's ahead of a cold front that's actually going to drop our temperatures, humidity, and rain chances later in the week and into the weekend. It'll be a noticeable pattern change. It'll also become quite breezy, especially along and east of the St. John's River, where we'll see gusty winds take up the seas and surf. Rip current risk will be there through Thursday and Friday, but it's going to feel quite nice for the official first weekend of fall. From the Action News Jax First Alert Weather Center, I'm meteorologist Trevor Gibbs.
1: First Alert Traffic from the Strata Air Conditioning and Heating Traffic Center.
19: Pretty easy drive leaving Ocean Way down to the south side on the east Beltway southbound this evening, though you are tapping the brakes right around Atlantic Boulevard. Still a 10-minute ride from Heckscher down to Butler. And as you make your way out to the beaches, a JTB eastbound speed limit ride between I-95 and A1A. From the WOKV Traffic Center, I'm Brian Middleton.
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8: The two majority party candidates for governor in Florida will not debate each other. Democrat David Jolly says he won't debate Republican Byron Donalds. A custody exchange leads to gunfire, a car crash, and a fire in Oak Leaf Plantation. And Florida's attorney general is proposing legislation that could put spam callers behind bars. I'm Michelle Thibodeau.
20: It might be a better use of Democratic listen time to perhaps focus on cabinet-level officials for impeachment as opposed to the president himself.
2: We haven't ruled anything out.
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22: 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Does the time belong to the gentlelady?
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22: Indeed it does.
24: 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And so is the countdown. T-minus 43 days until Election Day.
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24: 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Coming up next, our final news roundup and information overload hour.
0: All right, news roundup and information overload hour. Our toll-free telephone number is 800-941-SEAN if you want to be a part of the program. You know, it's always an honor, a privilege, a pleasure to welcome back our dear friend Chris Hahn of the Chris Hahn Show. What are you on? How many radio stations now, Chris?
26: Not enough, baby. You should attach me to all of yours. I think it'd be a great balance.
0: Right, so you are an acolyte, a disciple of Chuck Schumer, correct? I mean, you grew up with Chuck, you're best friends with Chuck, you talk to Chuck often, right?
26: My first real job was working for Chuck Schumer, yes.
0: But you're still friends with him, you talk to him a lot.
26: Of course, I'm part of Schumerland, my friend, and I love him.
0: Would you like me to play a montage of all of Abdul El-Sayed's crazy positions and comments? Because Abdul El-Sayed, the Michigan Senate candidate, went to Washington last week, as I'm sure you're very well aware, and got $10 million in a pledge from Schumer and the Democrats for his campaign. So am I to take that to mean that Hassan Piker's best friend El-Sayed has Chuck Schumer's seal of approval?
26: I think Chuck Schumer would rather have El-Sayed than Mike Rogers, and I think the people of Michigan feel the same way.
0: Okay, but let me ask you a question. You were there in New York on 9/11, weren't you?
26: I was working for Chuck Schumer on 9/11, yes.
0: Mm-hmm. Okay, and you remember what happened that day, right?
26: I do.
0: And what do you think about people that say America deserved 9/11?
26: I think that's a ridiculous statement.
0: You think it's sick, right?
26: Yeah, I think it's sick.
0: Yeah, and when Abdul El-Sayed won't condemn his best friend that he invited on the campaign trail, would you say that is, at the very, very least, poor judgment on his part?
26: Yeah, I think he should condemn him for saying that and condemn him.
0: But he hasn't, and he won't. He's been given numerous opportunities to do so.
26: Yeah, I mean, look, people do all sorts of strange things when they're campaigning because they think they're going to lose votes. I mean, Donald Trump didn't.
0: And, all right, this is not a strange thing. This is a guy who's best friends with a guy that said the streets should run red with the blood of capitalists. And he won't condemn that guy, and he's friends with that guy, and Chuck Schumer now is friends with a guy whose best friend is saying all this crazy stuff.
26: I think far too much is being made of Hassan Piker in this election, because I guess...
0: No, it's not. When Abdul El-Sayed invites him on his campaign to campaign for him, he knows what he's doing. Let's not act stupid here. He did it consciously, and now he's trying to distance himself, but without condemning him, because he did invite him. Oh, he's just a California podcaster and blogger, blah, blah, blah. It's not.
26: The political expedient thing for him to do would be to condemn him and move on. He hasn't. We'll see if that works. I think that the people of Michigan are more concerned about gas prices and the $6,000 a year they're spending because of Trump's trade war and other things. And I think that's where this election's won and lost.
0: Okay. Well, look, I don't know. You can't tell us with any degree of certainty how this midterm is going to end, nor can I. That's just a fact. Did you read the new census data that came out last week that under Donald Trump's policies that Hispanic and Black poverty and Native American poverty has now hit an all-time low? Did you see that incomes for the lowest 25% of Americans rose to the highest level ever? Did you see that median income rose to $87,600, a record most ever? Do you not see a complete reversal? How many months do you think that oil under Obama, Biden, et cetera, in their years closed above $100 a barrel? In the years of Obama and Biden, how many days did oil close above $100 a barrel? Do you have any idea?
26: You know, you sound like Rachel Maddow 4 years ago during the Biden administration.
0: I'm asking you a question. The price of oil under Biden and Obama in those years when they're president, How many days did the price of oil close above $100 a barrel?
26: I don't know, and it's irrelevant to this year's election. And you
0: really
26: like Joe?
0: Really,
26: people did.
0: No, it's very relevant because I think people want to take that as their big issue and ignore all the great economic news. What is the Atlanta Fed projecting growth for the third quarter to be this year? Do you know what it is?
26: I don't know what they're projecting, but it's
0: The projection is 5.1%.
26: Okay,
0: which is more than double the best year of Biden.
26: Sean, you're trying to tell people what to feel about the economy. You're giving them numbers that they don't even understand, and you're
0: No, they do it. No, the average American, because the price of oil closed above $100 a barrel under your buddies Obama and Biden over 1,000 days.
26: No.
0: How many days under Donald Trump in both terms do you believe the price of oil closed over $100 a barrel?
26: Well, remember when he screwed
0: up. Remember nothing. You don't answer questions. Over 1,000 days under your presidency, how many days under now the second term of Donald Trump, nearly six of his 8 years, how many years has the price of oil been above $100 a barrel on closing?
26: It doesn't matter.
0: It does matter. It matters. What about affordability? Because during the Obama-Biden years, affordability didn't come out of your mouth. And meanwhile, on every metric, the president is outperforming the last 4 years, and you just don't want to talk about it.
26: Okay, Minka Brzezinski, I'm telling you right now.
0: Minka Brzezinski, you're calling me. Do you think you're clever? Is this supposed to be funny?
26: I think it's hilarious because you sound just like her 3 years ago, right before the election in 2024, 2 years. You sound just...
0: Listen, I'm just telling you. Now, you have 250 DSA Democratic elected officials in 40 states right now. Did you know that? Since 2019.
26: You know you got a Nazi running with the endorsement of the Speaker of the House for Congress in Texas, Brendan Herrera.
0: Okay, and Republicans have distanced themselves from that guy. I'm asking you a question.
26: Oh, wait.
0: You have 250 DSA candidates elected since 2019, 40 more on the ballot this year. Do you know what's on the DSA agenda that Chuck Schumer fails to criticize, your friend, your buddy? He's supporting a DSA candidate by the name of Abdul El-Sayed.
26: Abdul El-Sayed.
0: And James Telefrico in Texas.
26: Neither one of them are in the DSA. Neither.
0: Excuse me. Abdul El-Sayed is in full agreement with the DSA.
26: No, but you're saying he's in the DSA. He is not in full agreement with the DSA.
0: What does the DSA agenda call for? Do you support eliminating the U.S. Senate?
26: DSA agenda calls for a lot of crazy things. Abdul,
0: do you support that part of it? Do you support packing the U.S. Supreme Court?
26: We'll both be in the United States Senate next year.
0: Do you support packing the U.S. Supreme Court?
26: No, I do not.
0: You know, should the people of this country or Congress choose our president?
26: People of this country.
0: Oh, that's not what they support.
26: Should we
0: give amnesty for illegals, abolish borders, abolish ICE, and end all deportation?
26: We should end the occupation of our cities by ICE, I'll tell you that.
0: The murder rate under Donald Trump in 2025 was the lowest in the history of this country. Did you know that? And rapes are down, and murder is down, and robberies are down at record lows in 25 and getting lower in 26. Did you know that?
26: In blue cities, they are. Red states, their rates are pretty much...
0: Well, that's where the defund, dismantle, no bail madness is going on, so the president has been fixing it.
26: You do realize that only 15% of the people detained by ICE have those kinds of records. 60%...
0: Okay, the point is, Joe Biden let them in, and people like you and Chuck Schumer was quiet. Chuck Schumer never had a press conference saying, you know, that you'll rue the day Gorsuch and Kavanaugh, blah, blah, blah. We didn't hear that, Chuck Schumer.
26: I'm trying to understand the question there. What's the question?
0: The question is, your party supported all of it, and your silence was deafening.
26: Uh-oh.
0: You let it all happen, and it was happening before our eyes. And meanwhile, Joe Biden went out, and Mayorkas went out, and Kamala Harris went out lying and saying the border was closed when it wasn't. They lied to us, didn't they?
26: And then America voted for Trump.
0: Hold on. Did they lie to us or not? Were they lying for 4 years or not?
26: I don't know if they were lying or not, but...
0: When they said the border's closed and secure, they said it repeatedly.
26: The American people voted for Trump for three reasons. He said he'd close the border. He did do that. He said.
0: Okay, but what did Mayorkas, Biden, and Harris flat out lie to us when they repeatedly said the border's closed, the border's secure? Why can't you answer a question? They lied. Just say, did they lie to us? Yes or no?
26: So the statement or the context of the statement, I'm not going to.
0: Okay, I'm going to pull it up and play it for you. Make it easy so you can remember. Let's go back and
3: time. Sounds to most folks like a crisis.
4: Well, look, it's way down now. We've now gotten control.
5: Precisely that. The border is closed.
7: Nor could I have been clearer and continue to be so, which is the border is closed.
9: The United States will continue to enforce our laws and secure our border.
5: The border, we are working to make the border more secure.
10: You're confident this border is secure?
9: We have a secure border in that that is a priority for any nation, including ours and our administration.
23: We agree that the border is secure.
0: Were they lying or not?
26: I think they were somewhat misleading in those answers, yeah.
0: So, somewhat misleading or lying?
26: Yeah, I mean, I don't know the full context of what you're asking here, okay?
0: Because every night, if you watch my TV show, which you should be watching, we showed images of them lying to us. Was Joe... They said that Joe was cognitively strong for 4 years. Since 2019, I was saying he was a cognitive mess. Who was right? They were or I was?
26: I think that towards the end of his presidency, he was a cognitive mess. I don't know.
0: No, he was a cognitive mess before his presidency.
26: No, he wasn't a cognitive mess before his presidency. I will tell you that it was with him. But during his presidency, he clearly made a rapid decline. And I think it was a mistake for people to hide that. And for
0: let me play Joe before the election in 2020, and you tell me if this was not a strong indication that he was a cognitive mess. Let me play it.
4: If you agree with me, go to Joe 30330. We choose truth over facts.
5: Poor kids are just as bright and just as talented as white kids.
4: Play the radio. Make sure the television, make sure you have the record player on at night, the phone. Make sure the kids hear words.
5: That we hold these truths to be self-evident. Sounds corny. Not a joke. Think about it. We hold these truths to be self-evident. All men and women created by the thing.
0: That was before the election. Chris Hahn of the Chris Hahn Show.
26: You know that we could put together a supercut of me and you doing the same thing, right?
0: No, not me. You maybe, not me.
26: There's plenty of gaffes in both of our careers. We've been on radio and TV long enough where there's thousands of supercuts available of us.
0: All right, quick break. Right back. We'll try and get some answers from the one and only Chris Hahn, Chuck Schumer's disciple on the other side, 800-941-SHAWN. Also, Judge Jeanine Pirro at the bottom of the half hour. She had a presser on animal cruelty. I can't believe that people could ever be cruel to animals, but, you know, we're cruel to each other. Why would I not believe it?
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8: A deadly double shooting is under investigation on Jacksonville's west side. The Clay County Sheriff's Office is shooting down rumors that drinks were spiked at a high school dance. And Jacksonville Sheriff T.K. Waters has named Mark Romano as the Jacksonville Sheriff's Office new undersheriff. I'm Michelle Thibodeau.
1: First alert traffic from the Strada Air Conditioning and Heating Traffic Center.
19: Ocean Way to the south side on the east beltway southbound. Your delays are heaviest between Monument and St. John's Bluff Road. At least a 16-minute ride from the Dane's Point Bridge down to JTB. From the WOKV Traffic Center, I'm Brian Middleton.
0: You know, born on America's darkest day, 9/11/01, the Tunnel to Towers Foundation, they have been helping American heroes ever since. Heroes like U.S. Army Sergeant Mario Nelson. He served in the National Guard and then volunteered at Ground Zero after the 9/11 attacks. Later, Mario enlisted full-time in the Army, was deployed to Iraq. And then Mario sadly made the ultimate sacrifice. 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Sadly, Mario left behind his wife, Mecca, their daughter, Mia. And after his death, Mecca began helping others heal from grief and trauma. And the Tunnel to Towers Foundation recognized the sacrifice of this family and were able, because of your generosity, to provide Mecca and Mia with a mortgage-free home. 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
1: An Action News Jax First Alert meteorologist Trevor Gibbs. Fall begins on Tuesday, and I am tracking some fall-like temperatures. I'll tell you when. Coming up in your First Alert forecast on 104.5 WOKV.
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2: Checking on your ride to the south side from downtown I-95 southbound. Tap at the brakes before Emerson. Back at the speed limit by the time you hit University all the way down to the Beltway. From the WOKV Traffic Center, I'm Brian Middleton.

0: final moments with Chris Hahn, the disciple of Chuckie Schumer. Why do you make an excuse for everything? Because you're like you're a disciple of Chuck Schumer, and you just, you know, Chuck Schumer doesn't have the moral clarity, courage to even take on Mamdani publicly, or El Sayed, or tell a RICO. You can't admit that these people and the DSA have insane people in them with insane ideas. Isn't it because Chuck wants to cling to power no matter what?
1: Isn't Trump meeting with Mamdani today?
0: Did you not hear my question? I didn't talk about Trump or Mamdani. I asked about your friend Chuck. Why doesn't Chuck have the courage to take on the DSA and the crazy people in his party?
1: Trump has run primaries against DSA.
0: You must not be hearing very well. Why won't Chuck take on the lunatics on the left that are now dominating your party?
1: I don't think you understand how politics works. He ran a candidate.
0: So he has to kiss their ass to stay in power? I understand that part.
1: He ran a primary opponent against El Sayed. El Sayed won. The people spoke.
0: He didn't run. He didn't say one word publicly. Not a peep out of him.
1: Because it wouldn't have been helpful to the person he was backing in the primary.
0: And he just is giving $10 million to Abdul El Sayed, whose best friend is Hassan Piker.
1: He is going to be better for the people of Michigan than Mike Rogers, a Trump accolade.
0: Look, Chris, you're a nice guy, but you know what you are? You're an obfuscator. That's it. You want to answer every question by not answering the question. And the reality is, and I want my audience to take note of this, by you not answering questions, it's because you can't. Because if you did, you know that you would sound stupid, because you know this is insane. You just know, but you still would rather Chuck stay in power. Let me give you the little headline that you don't know yet, okay? Chuck's time in the U.S. Senate is soon coming to an end because the DSA crazies that run the party will kick him out. It's over. And it's over probably for Hakeem Jeffries, too. Do you agree with that?
1: No. And you and I have a wager on it. You're going to fly to New York and have a steak on Long Island that you're going to pay for.
0: I'll fly you down to Florida. Goodbye. 800-941-SEAN if you want to be a part of the program. But you see how it illustrates where the left is? They can't answer. 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They refuse to answer because they know the truth deep down. 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
5: I'm Michelle Thibodeau. Another convicted killer is set to die in Florida. Governor DeSantis signed a death warrant for William Reeves. He's convicted in the 1986 killing of an Indian River County Sheriff's deputy. Reeves is set to die by lethal injection at Florida State Prison in Stark on October 20th. It would be Florida's 18th execution this year. A Rhode Island man that tried to get pornographic pictures from a Clay County child has been sentenced.
6: We first told you about Justin Atkins being arrested back in February on 13 child sexual abuse material and other charges. He has been found guilty and is serving 15 years in prison. Once he's released, he will have to register as a sex offender for the rest of his life.
5: That's Phil Amato. And Representative Byron Donalds refused to debate his primary challengers for governor, and now his Democratic opponent refuses to debate him.
7: Former U.S. Representative David Jolly says Byron Donalds accepted three major debate invitations prior to contacting his campaign. Now Jolly is a no. Political science professor Dr. Sean Forman says the Republican-turned-Democrat is making a big mistake because the GOP has the advantage.
8: Republicans have more registered voters, have a lot more money raised, and hold all of the key offices right now. So I think the onus is on Democrats and David Jolly to explain to the voters why they should change.
7: The last time there was no debate before a Florida governor's race was in 1974. I'm Karen Curtis.
5: I'm Michelle Thibodeau for 104.5 WOKV.
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18: I'm Action News Jack's First Alert meteorologist Trevor Gibbs. A 7 on the WOKV weather meter through the rest of your Monday, tracking rain coming to an end in some places. Otherwise, it's dry and warm. Temperatures drop down into the 70s overnight. Early Tuesday morning, a coastal shower or two can't be ruled out. Also, some inland patchy fog. But otherwise, a quiet Tuesday until we see a few more inland moving thunderstorms in the afternoon. It'll be warm. Temperatures in the upper 80s. Near 90 on Wednesday. That's ahead of a cold front, which drops our temperatures, humidity, and rain chances into the weekend. I'm First Alert meteorologist Trevor Gibbs.
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19: Tracking your ride south side up to Arlington, northbound on the East Beltway. Your delay started JTB, and it's at least 14 minutes from State Route 9B up to Atlantic Boulevard. And then Southsiders heading up to downtown, I-95 northbound. Free and clear for most of your ride, though you are tapping the brakes as you approach and cross over the Fuller Warren Bridge. From the WOKV Traffic Center, I'm Brian Middleton.
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5: The two majority party candidates for governor in Florida will not debate each other. Democrat David Jolly says he won't debate Republican Byron Donalds. A custody exchange leads to gunfire, a car crash, and a fire in Oak Leaf Plantation. And Florida's attorney general is proposing legislation that could put spam callers behind bars. I'm Michelle Thibodeau.
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0: 25 till the top of the hour. 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Batavia, Illinois. Pay close attention. 2:40 in the morning. A woman looks out the window, sees a flashlight and a shadow outside her window. Police identify the guy in the backyard, a registered sex offender. Military court convicted this guy in 2024. Now, he had taken a sailor's key card, let himself into her bedroom, watched her sleep. He never met the woman in Batavia. He sees this woman on social media. Okay. What does he do then? He goes to research the woman who's on social media and finds her home address on social media, because you got these data brokers. They will sell your personal information, where you live, what your phone number is, where you work, everything about you, where you've ever lived, all of your relatives, all of it. And for about $2, people are buying this information. You can search and on these database websites and say, oh, I'm millionaire widows or widowers, and find them and then target them for fraud. This is where you've got to pay attention to protect your name and identity and prevent these people from finding you. 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And anyway, to get your information off the market, because they can't harm you if they can't find you. Everybody listening to me needs to do this. 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In a minute, we're going to talk to my dear friend, Judge Jeanine Pirro. Now, you know, she's the U.S. attorney now for the District of Columbia. And she had a presser today with Brooke Rollins and Robert F. Kennedy Jr. You know, we read the story last week. I hardly can comprehend such real bizarre evil, because I think if you hurt an animal, it's evil. There's no other way to put it. And anyway, and this person having sex with an animal, I mean, it's so disgusting. I can't even comprehend the level of depravity that's in play here. But anyway, this meeting brought together the DOJ, USDA officials to identify, refer, prosecute cases now on a federal level, which I'm really happy about. And, you know, it builds on a broader Trump administration effort in 2026 that they had targeting puppy mills and dog fighting and Chronic Animal Welfare Act. I mean, these stories pop up quite a bit. And by the way, Jeanine and I often talk about our love of animals. I mean, she's had plenty of dogs. I'm getting my new dog after it's finished with its training. She recently adopted, I don't know why, beagles. She either likes beagles or those super big giant poodles, which are unbelievable. They run around like crazy people. But anyway, she loves animals. She's framed this animal cruelty as a precursor also to human violence. If you see young kids and teenagers that mistreat animals, it's usually consistent with behavior that will manifest itself towards humans later in life. That is a common phenomenon. Anyway, Judge Pirro joins us now. She is the U.S. Attorney for D.C. My friend, how are you? Welcome back.
1: I miss you, Sean. And, you know, it's true. I do. I have 6 rescues. And you always said my poodles were real dogs, but they are wonderful. But I decided after I heard about the abuse at Richland Farms from Laura Trump and Lori Simmons from the Big Dog Ranch that I would get involved. And, of course, I got 2 beagles. And, you know, Sean, I always say I didn't rescue these animals. They rescued me. And what is happening now in the Trump administration, and I'm so proud to be a part of it, is the president is cognizant of the fact that so much needs to be done. As you said so well, animal cruelty is very much a precursor to violence against humans. And you know, the problem is a lot of people think that animal cruelty is nothing more than a footnote. It is a crime. And too often, it's a gateway crime where people who torture animals don't stop there. They're dogfighting rings. They deal in firearms, narcotics, illegal gambling, as well as violence. And at this presser today that we had with Secretary Rollins, Agriculture, and Health and Human Services, Secretary Kennedy, I spoke about the fact that right now, in the District of Columbia, I have 20 cases that involve animal cruelty, which apparently is as many as the whole United States Attorney's offices have in the United States. I don't know why. Maybe I love animals like crazy. But my cases involve shooting animals. They involve punching animals, breaking their orbital bones, stepping on them, killing them. And I think it's time for people to recognize that I'm at the end of the game. We're going to have USDA who's going to inspect and identify, and then we're going to have the OIG who's going to report from USDA, and they're going to get us these prosecutors, and I'm going to jail them. And the problem right now is that they see this as not a real crime, when in truth it is one of the most violent crimes we can see. And now we've got this historic collaboration, a crackdown between the USDA, the U.S. Attorney's offices, and it's very simple. We're going to use the teeth of the criminal justice system to protect animals, and we're going to make sure that defendants and judges, and Sean, make no mistake, we've got to educate the judges. The judges are like, and I'm looking at some of these cases, 20 days. No, that's not enough, judge. You know, and this is like I did with domestic violence. You know, you think that, oh, we strangled her. Hey, there's 800% chance if he strangles her again, he's going to kill her. So we've got to educate judges who may not think that this is as serious as it is. And I'm very proud to be a part of this. And I wanted to share it with you, Sean. You're the first person I thought of.
0: I really appreciate it. I mean, we've had a long-term friendship going back, you know, forever. And so in spite of public media poll, why do these public, you know, keyboard anonymous warriors not in their basement, you know, try to create trouble all the time? You've always been a good friend of this program and a friend of mine.
1: Yeah,
0: you know, we've been covering stories on this program. I'm going to tell you the story about Snuggles. And it's a 110-pound Anatolian shepherd dog. And this dog, about a year ago, so you have two veterans, Jennifer and her husband, and Snuggles, there was an incident. And the incident was a provoked incident, a first bite incident with a family member who admits that they were provoking the dog. And the person wants the dog returned to the family. I mean, in other words, the victim in this case. So anyway, it was an isolated, provoked event. You know, there's certain things you don't do with dogs. You don't take their bone. You know, you don't pull their ears. You don't mistreat them. And the person admitted that they provoked what happened. It was a one-time thing. They took the dog away. The ruling is they're going to euthanize this dog. For a year, we've been trying to help this family get their dog back. They have like 6 acres or 7 acres. It's not like they don't have a big piece of property. The dog never leaves the property. And the dog has been held ever since in an animal care center and is awaiting, you know, its death date. I mean, they're going to kill this dog for nothing.
1: Where is this?
0: I don't understand that.
1: What state?
0: That's Arizona.
1: What?
0: Arizona. I know. It makes no sense. And, you know, this audience has gotten very, very involved in the case. And we want Snuggles returned to two American heroes. This dog was a service dog, was in Iraq and Afghanistan, for crying out loud.
1: See, here we go. I want to help. I want to get involved in this, Sean, because I'm sick and tired. You know, sometimes you've got dogs who, you get dogs who are big so that they can protect you. And you know what? They are animals, and sometimes things happen. But at the same time, if this is a couple, they're both veterans. Is that what you're telling me?
0: Yeah, they're both veterans. And this dog literally, you know, is needed by the husband because, you know, he came back with a lot of stress issues. It's a family member that's been taken away from them.
1: Well, you know what? I'm going to try to find out.
0: I'll get you all the information. How's that? If we can help Snuggles, that would be great.
1: I'm going to try. Look, you know, what we need is we need to make sure that we're not just a one-man or a one-lane kind of operation. There are some cases that deserve prosecution and some cases where the dogs, we can seize them, but some need to go back. And I'm happy to help with this. But in any event, I think that what we've got now is the opportunity through the president to be able to get USDA and get the OIG and get the Department of Justice involved. And I'm over here. It's an old game, and I'm back in it because I believe that these animals...
0: You're back in it because you wouldn't take my phone call. Let's be blunt. That's an inside joke for people that have no clue what we're talking about. Well, if you could help with this, it would be amazing. But also, it's very important that people know you cannot abuse animals. If you do, that there's going to be a price to pay, period.
1: Yep, I
0: don't get this creepy stuff with people and animals. I really don't. People that are either mean to them. You know, this. Did you read that story about this woman having sex with a dog? Good grief.
1: You know what? It's disgusting. But I see more often when I analyze all my cases, in a domestic violence case, the abuser will take the animal of the victim and kill the animal, throw the animal out a window, shoot an animal.
0: Oh, my word.
1: A beautiful dog, took it into an alley, shot it 3 times. And the defense is trying to say that the statute doesn't prevent the killing of animals. I mean, in Washington, you can bring up the craziest offenses and they take them seriously. But we're trying to make sure that, you know, this case is a case that will

0: the first name in Jacksonville Roofing.
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15: Good looking ride as you leave downtown I-10 westbound this evening. Just 5 minutes from the 95 ramps out to the West Beltway. From the WOKB Traffic Center, I'm Brian Middleton.
14: Sean Hannity, Brian Kilmeade, and Eric Erickson. 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

0: All right, that's going to wrap things up for today. We got a great, great Hannity tonight, 9 Eastern on the Fox News Channel. A lot of ground to cover. 43 days to the most important midterm in our lives. Senator Ted Cruz. We have Jack Keane. We have Nancy Grace. We have Larry Elder. We have Riley Gaines. We have news you'll never get from the legacy media mob, the abusively biased and corrupt media. So we'll get to all of that. What is at stake in 43 days? What does it mean for your individual state? And how important is it that you involve yourself in this race? In my view, I don't know. It's all on the line. Their stated agenda should put a chill down everyone's spine, in my humble opinion. Anyway, we'll have all that tonight. Set your DVR, Hannity, 9 Eastern on Fox. We'll see you tonight. We'll be back here tomorrow. And as always, thank you for making this show possible. You know, I just read a report. It showed that gold is hitting brand new multi-month highs. 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
8: I'm Michelle Thibodeau. Jacksonville Sheriff T.K. Waters has named Mark Romano as JSO's new undersheriff. The announcement comes after Sean Corsi's retirement was revealed last week. Romano is nearly a 30-year veteran of the agency, rising from patrol officer through the ranks. He most recently served as director of patrol and enforcement. A deadly double shooting is under investigation in Jacksonville's Hillcrest neighborhood.
9: JSO says it got a 911 call and shot spotter notification just before 5 p.m. yesterday about a shooting at the intersection of Lakeshore Boulevard and Plymouth Street. Two men were found on scene, one later died, and the second is considered stable at the hospital. No specific information about the shooting was provided, but JSO says it believes all parties involved are currently detained and there's no threat to the public. I'm Will Taylor, 104.5 WOKV.
8: Supermodel Cindy Crawford's son is dead. The Los Angeles County Medical Examiner says Presley Gerber passed away at a rehab facility yesterday. He was 27. No word yet on the cause of death. And today marks the last full day of summer. The fall equinox is set to happen tomorrow night at 8:04 p.m. Eastern Time. That's according to the Old Farmer's Almanac. I'm Michelle Thibodeau for 104.5 WOKV.
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18: I'm Action News Jax, First Alert Meteorologist Trevor Gibbs. A 7 on the WOKV weather meter through the rest of your Monday, tracking rain coming to an end in some places. Otherwise, it's dry and warm. Temperatures drop down into the 70s overnight. Early Tuesday morning, a coastal shower or two can't be ruled out. Also, some inland patchy fog. But otherwise, a quiet Tuesday until we see a few more inland moving thunderstorms in the afternoon. It'll be warm. Temperatures in the upper 80s. Near 90 on Wednesday. That's ahead of a cold front, which drops our temperatures, humidity, and rain chances into the weekend. I'm First Alert Meteorologist Trevor Gibbs.
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19: Oceanway drivers heading to the south side, east beltway southbound. Tap in the brakes as you approach St. John's Bluff Road, but nothing too crazy. A 12-minute ride from the Danes Point down to JTB. And tracking your ride out of downtown down to the south side, I-95 southbound. Less than 15 minutes from the Fuller Warren down to the beltway. From the WOKB Traffic Center, I'm Brian Middleton.
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5: 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First alert traffic from the Strata Air Conditioning and Heating Traffic Center.
6: Westsiders heading out to Baldwin I-10 westbound this evening. At least a 13-minute ride from the West Beltway out to US 301. From the WOKV Traffic Center, Brian Middleton.
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2: First Alert Traffic from the Strata Air Conditioning and Heating Traffic Center.
6: Westsiders heading out to Baldwin I-10 westbound this evening. At least a 13-minute ride from the West Beltway out to US 301. From the WOKV Traffic Center, I'm Brian Middleton.
14: Boom! There it is. Fox Across America with Jimmy Fallon fired up on a Monday to bring you a stacked deck episode of the show. Trump is going to be meeting with Mom Donnie at Gracie Mansion this week. He's going to speak at the UN. We'll preview that for you, of course.
15: You're about to hear the greatest speech you've ever heard.
14: Everybody loves that Trump modesty. But there's so much to get into, including this whole big back and forth with the Ed Sheeran thing and the protesters and the Macklemore.
16: Shut up! Will you shut up?
14: Nobody cares, dude. There are things happening of great consequence, okay, including Iran, where the Trump man, according to Trey Yingst, has previewed three choices that are essentially going to constitute the finale, the season finale in Iran, the Strait of Hormuz playing center stage. Here is Trey Yingst laying it out, clip 21.
17: I just spoke with President Trump about the situation with Iran. He tells Fox News he's in a deciding mode and that very big things are going to be happening in the not so distant future. The president described the current choices on the table as wiping Iran out, letting them rot economically, or making a deal. He added, my question is, if and when do I blow the entire nation up? They better behave.
14: Whoa. So Trump's still talking that same big game. The reality is, stock market went up today. Price of oil went down. The AI fears were a little bit overblown, so the market's kind of recalibrated. There are so many good indicators in our economy, and the only lag on it is this war. Now, Iran knows that and has been trying to leverage that politically to get a better deal. That's what they've convinced themselves is going to happen.
18: Wrong.
14: Okay, how it plays out, I honestly do not know, but it's the only impediment on the economy, and it's really the only real drag on the Republicans heading into the midterms. But again, if you're the party in power and gas is $5, you're going to pay for it. You know, you're going to get hit. So if this conflict is at this same level of altitude a month from now, I wouldn't expect the Republicans to win the House. Even if you tell me that, you know, the polls are off, which I'm sure they are, and they're oversampling Democrats, which I'm sure they are. Okay. If gas is $5 a gallon and you're the party in power, when people go to the polls, they are going to come at you a little bit and give you that bill.
19: He knows what he's talking about.
14: I'm telling you this as a former cab driver and possibly a future cab driver, the way the show's going so far. But don't worry, we're going to pick it up in the next segment. I got to take you inside what I consider to be the height of high comedy right now. It's a little out of the way chuckle hut called The Rachel Maddow Show. I want to play you some highlights that were in my feed over the weekend that really speak to where we go next.
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24: Fox News, I'm John Saucier. President Trump meeting with New York City Mayor Zohran Mamdani at the mayor's residence today, ahead of the UN General Assembly. Mayor Mamdani says the two spoke about how to improve affordability in New York City.
25: I have said time and again that I will work with anyone, no matter what party they belong to, no matter how much we may disagree on other topics. Whoever has the power and the will to lift that weight off New Yorkers' backs.
24: Transportation Secretary Sean Duffy out with a new government program trying to reduce delays and cancellations and lower ticket prices. He explains the new air traffic control systems will use artificial intelligence, but humans will make the final decision.
26: What we've thought through is, let's use the best technology possible, the best predictors possible, so humans can make the best decisions possible.
24: A project funded by $12.5 billion from the Big Beautiful Bill. The Department of Transportation says the project will be completed by 2028. 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
31: I'm Action News Jax, First Alert meteorologist Trevor Gibbs. A 7 on the WOKV weather meter through the rest of your Monday, tracking rain coming to an end in some places. Otherwise, it's dry and warm. Temperatures drop down into the 70s overnight. Early Tuesday morning, a coastal shower or two can't be ruled out. Also, some inland patchy fog. But otherwise, a quiet Tuesday until we see a few more inland moving thunderstorms in the afternoon. It'll be warm. Temperatures in the upper 80s. Near 90 on Wednesday. That's ahead of a cold front, which drops our temperatures, humidity, and rain chances into the weekend. I'm First Alert meteorologist Trevor Gibbs.
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6: Tracking your ride up to Yulee, I-95 northbound this evening, at least a 14-minute ride from the Beltway up to State Road 200. And as you head out towards the beaches, JTB eastbound, at least a 12-minute ride from I-95 out to A1A. From the WOKV Traffic Center, I'm Brian Middleton.
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14: Just letting the band rock out. It's Monday. Got to fire people up. We got a big week ahead. We got the UN in town. That matters. You know who is on my show Saturday night this week? Ivan Drago. Did you ever see Rocky IV? Maybe the greatest Cold War film ever made, right up there with Red Dawn. Ivan Drago, Dolph Lundgren, His Excellency, joining me on the show this Saturday night. George Santos is also going to be there. It's a nutty night. I told you, we have this hot new Booker Janash who comes on the show all the time and is connected to like everybody in the world. And these tapings have been outrageous. So if you're in the tri-state area and you want to come watch a TV show, the tickets are free. Just go to foxacrossamerica.com, register for seats. You can meet all these crazy people and the Fox Foxes and all of my dirtbag comedy buddies. And I don't think there's anybody listening around the country who has been to a taping of Fox News Saturday Night who does not think it was incredible, because I'm like a real person. So when you come to the taping, I'm not like on a TV set pretending you don't exist. I'm like literally talking to you the whole time. Commercial breaks, what was setting up shots, everything in between. It very much is a hang, because that's all I want to be a part of in media. Like, that's what I want my contribution to the world to be. I'm the guy you can hang out with and talk politics. Okay, I do not want to be the guy in charge. I don't even want to kind of be sort of... They don't even let me pick what floor in the elevator here at Fox News, okay? I am essentially just a party clown. They bring me on TV to make a couple of balloon animals and keep it moving. That's essentially the gig. Okay, but the biggest red nose wearers in media right now are not over here on Fox News Saturday Night or Fox Across America with Jimmy Fallon. Okay, I want to talk to you about the midterms, specifically because there were so many clips in my feed this week that are magnificently funny to me, because there are people selling you on things that have such a tremendous case history of lying to you about things. Like, do you remember, we always talk about Joe Biden and how Joe Biden was, of course, the president of the United States of America for 4 years.
1: I don't remember that ever happening.
14: But it did. He was president. Okay, we have video proof and all that jazz. But how many people, like, you know, I always play this Joe Scarborough clip, would go on TV every day and say, this was the sharpest Joe Biden's ever been. Start your tape right now. Do you remember this clip? I just, here it is.
1: Start your tape right now, because I'm about to tell you the truth. And F you if you can't handle the truth. This version of Biden, intellectually, analytically, is the best Biden ever. Not a close second. And I've known him for years. The Brzezinskis have known him for 50 years. If it weren't the truth, I wouldn't say it.
2: You're either crooked or you're stupid.
14: Okay, in Joe Scarborough's case, it was both. But he told you with a straight face, this Joe Biden was the best Joe Biden ever. And there's not even a close second, is what he said about this Joe Biden. Okay, he said that. And then this is the Joe Biden that came on the mic that night.
7: Making sure that we're able to make every single solitary person eligible for what I've been able to do with the dealing with everything we have to do with. Look, if we finally beat Medicare.
9: Thank you, President Biden. President Trump.
10: I really don't know what he said at the end of that sentence. I don't think he knows what he said either.
14: Okay, Joe Biden glitched out on the stage so, you know, horrifically that he was removed from the ticket. Okay, they said he was cuckoo for Cocoa Puffs, elevated and go all the way to the top floor.
2: I am very willing to let the American public judge my physical and mental fitness.
14: Okay, Biden was a mess. I don't take any pride in being right about that. We knew it when he was running for president, okay? When Biden was running for president in 2020, the entirety of the country thought he had a stroke on national TV when he said this.
2: We hold these truths to be self-evident. All men and women created by, go, you know the thing.
14: Okay, that was bizarro. Do you remember this answer to a question?
11: You know, the rapidly rising
14: Guys, that was an answer to a question. And the media just accepted it as an answer to a question.
12: The media is a bunch of losers.
14: I bring it up, though, because they're staking all their credibility right now on the midterms. And that the Democrats, I'm telling you, they know better about the economy. They know better about safety, the border, immigration, ICE. They're the Gestapo. And they're really pushing this stuff hard. But the problem is, when you have this track record, have you ever, like, how long has it been since you heard Rachel Maddow talk about Trump and Russia? Because, like, I was watching these clips over the weekend and it was like jarring to me, because it's easy now to go back in time and say, well, through the fog of war, it looked like he might have been working with Russia, so we were talking about it a lot. No. They were emphatically declaring that they knew that this guy was in bed with Russia, okay? And their willingness to lie to you about Russia or the vaccine or the borders closed. They told you the border was closed as 20 million people came into the country. They once posted a chyron on CNN that they were fiery but mostly peaceful protests.
13: People aren't buying it, CNN, you dumb bastard.
14: So it's hard when they're telling you with absolute certainty that they know what's going to happen with AI. Oh, no, we're going to die with AI. Trump's going to get us killed with AI. The Republicans, they don't want to regulate it enough. Why are they slandering AI? Because they want a left-wing monopoly on who gets to regulate it and have workarounds to the antitrust laws that will allow them to box competitors out of the algorithm. So you understand, you're going to hear a lot about AI this week and how it's going to kill you, because the Democrats really do think that's their closing message in the midterms. Do you know what their closing message was the last time was Trump was in office? The Mueller probe hadn't ended yet. And the closing message was still that Trump was colluding with Russia. Listen to the tone of Rachel Maddow talking about Trump and Russia, clip 16.
15: The bottom line of this dossier, the bottom line allegation, the point of it is that the Trump campaign didn't just benefit from Russia interfering in our presidential campaign. The point of this is they colluded. They helped. They were in on it. This is kind of a real story. The connections between the Trump servers and the Alpha Bank servers were real. They were covert communications that someone was trying to hide, that the Trump Organization and Alpha Bank appear to have been trying to hide.
14: Oh, Rachel Maddow.
16: You are a sad, strange little man.
14: I don't like to make fun of Rachel Maddow because I grew up in the 80s and she looks like Alf and I liked Alf. Okay, but the reality is that is her telling you pretty emphatically, this is kind of a real story, huh? The connections between Trump and the Alpha Bank servers were real. Except they weren't. That's the point. They were reporting emphatically. As they're reporting emphatically now about AI, about what Trump is going to do in Iran, or what ICE is doing in your community. Okay, here is a montage of CNN, just the same. The people who want you to go all in on believing them on AI. Here they are, clip 19. Oh, okay, it froze. One second. It froze. I think Russia hacked our servers. Oh, no. Here it is, clip 19.
17: The Russians hacked the election.
19: Putin hacked the American election.
17: Russia hacked the Russia hacked the election.
20: How will we know what really happens when Trump and Putin get together? Can we trust either man? No, we can't. Trump opponents will speculate that he's really a Russian agent having a meeting with his handler, betraying America. Trump simply cannot be trusted.
21: Such an idiot.
14: Ryan Stelter.
21: This is pretty much the worst video ever made.
14: So there's a real credibility problem. And that's the challenge for the Democrats here in the stretch run. Okay, they're counting on the legacy media to close this midterm for them, to just keep besieging you with gas prices. Gas is $5. Gas is $5. Gas is $5. ICE is the Gestapo. That's what they're banking on. They're banking on people being led to the polls with their hand held by the Rachel Maddows of the world, by the Jake Tappers of the world, the people who have told some of the most disgustingly provable lies that you've ever heard on a TV screen. Remember Jake Tapper? Saying Donald Trump said there were fine people on both sides. Okay. Do you remember this one? Didn't condemn the neo-Nazis and the white nationalists in Charlottesville.
22: And you had people, and I'm not talking about the neo-Nazis and the white nationalists, because they should be condemned totally.
14: Okay. But that was a Donald Trump clip from August of 2017. Jake Tapper, like everybody else in the media, has spent the ensuing 9 years telling you Donald Trump never condemned the neo-Nazis and the white nationalists in Charlottesville. And the average objective observer is never going to give them back the credibility they lost in spreading these falsehoods, because they're not people who lied to you about something once. They're people who lied to you about that individual thing every day for 9 years. Whether it was Trump colluded with Russia, Trump never said fine people on both sides. Yes, you should be fired from your job for not getting the vaccine, because it absolutely, positively, 100% will block transmission of the COVID virus. That's what they told you.
23: Sound crazy someplace else. We're all stocked up here.
14: Okay, it's not what I told you. It's not me paraphrasing what they said. Okay, here is the head of the CDC at the time, Rochelle Walensky.
0: Our data from the CDC today suggests, that vaccinated people do not carry the virus, don't get sick, and that it's not just in the clinical trials, but it's also in real world data.
14: Okay, 100% of the time is what she said.
3: That is a fact check false.
14: Sadly, vaccinated people not only got COVID, but they died from it. But the point is, the people telling us that level of lie are the ones that want you to believe them in the midterms on socialism, on AI, on the way Trump's handling the economy. I gotta tell you, Trump, it really does frustrate you to see what might have been when you realize how many incredible things he's been able to accomplish with his own country blitzing him every down of the presidency. Literally, when Trump beat Hillary Clinton in 2016, they'd already spent the entirety of the campaign calling him Hitler. But the minute he won, they decided he colluded with Russia. Putin was in control of our government. This was an existential threat. We got to impeach this guy and throw him out of office. Robert Mueller's got to save the day. Except they had no connections to Russia, like, at all. Like, we don't even know that he listened to the first song of the White Album back in the USSR. We don't know that. I know he's friends with Stallone. We couldn't even ascertain that he had seen Rocky IV, where he

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1: 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First alert traffic from the Strata Air Conditioning and Heating Traffic Center.
2: Southsiders heading down through St. Justice to get from the Beltway down to State Road 16. From the WOKV Traffic Center, I'm Brian Middleton.
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2: Southsiders heading down through St. Johns County I-95 southbound this evening. You're looking at least 17 minutes to get from the Beltway down to State Road 16. From the WOKV Traffic Center, I'm Brian Middleton.
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7: Being asked if the Democrats have a brand problem. I love this so much. Clip two.
8: Does the Democratic Party have a brand problem, Senator?
9: Well, look, I think the Democratic Party will do much better if it's less concerned with the Democratic Party and really focuses on the people. And to me, I see leaders and candidates all around the country not talking about the Democratic Party, talking about the urgency we have right now to stop these costs from going up that had been triggered by Donald Trump, by his war, by his reckless tariffs, by his tax plan, which cut and gutted programs for working Americans in order to give big tax breaks to the wealthiest.
7: Oh my God, it's so embarrassing, man.
10: Are you stupid or something?
7: Okay, no tax on tips does not help the wealthiest. You understand? Changing the tax on overtime does not help the wealthiest. The Trump RX plans don't help the wealthiest. The Trump accounts don't help the wealthiest. But this is the brand problem in a nutshell, is they have nothing to say to American citizens other than here's a bunch of lies about Trump, aka the devil. The only time the Democrats take action is on behalf of people who came into this country illegally.
11: Buenos dias.
12: Buenos dias.
7: Okay, what is Gavin Newsom bragging about over the weekend? Yeah, we're giving free health care to illegal immigrants. Yeah, we're going to pay for the housing for illegal immigrants. Is there anything at all left for Americans? And we all know the answer. So I don't know that they have a brand problem per se, but they definitely have a priority problem when it comes to who they should be representing.
13: Bingo, man. Bingo.
11: This is an important notice to all U.S. taxpayers. 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
15: Stakes meetings in New York. I'm Lisa LaSera, Fox News. President Trump set to address the U.N. General Assembly tomorrow morning, but he has several other meetings planned as he looks to end the conflict with Iran.
16: The president plans to meet with Persian Gulf allies after his address tomorrow morning in an attempt to find a solution. Treasury Secretary Scott Bessent already here in New York meeting with Chinese officials ahead of the state visit with Chinese leader Xi Jinping later this week, says the pressure on Iran will increase even more in the coming days.
15: Fox's Lucas Tomlinson in New York City. The president already in the city as he sat down with Mayor Zoran Mamdani.
17: President Trump joined Mayor Mamdani following their meeting on issues relative to New York City, including a housing initiative Mayor Mamdani is pushing for.
18: 12,000 homes, 30,000 jobs, the prospect of an entire new neighborhood in a city where housing is the number one cost.
17: President Trump said it's a project he's been watching, noting the government's potential role in it.
19: You're going to need a lot of federal approvals and probably some federal money to do it.
17: One media question noted a Democratic mayor, quote, rolling out the red carpet for the president. But President Trump did compliment Mayor Mamdani, saying he would hopefully be a great mayor.
15: Fox's Kernal Scott in New York City. The attorney for a Venezuelan man shot by a federal ICE agent in Austin, Texas, says he's being held at a detention center after being released from a hospital, but still has a bullet in his back. The long-running legal fight over the Missouri congressional map has taken another turn as a federal appeals court has ruled in favor of districts backed by President Trump, even as the Supreme Court has blocked them from being used. Operations at several major airports in the Northeast have resumed after damaged telecom lines were fixed. That's according to Transportation Secretary Sean Duffy. 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
27: I'm Action News Jack's First Alert meteorologist Trevor Gibbs. A 7 on the WOKV weather meter through the rest of your Monday, tracking rain coming to an end in some places. Otherwise, it's dry and warm. Temperatures drop down into the 70s overnight. Early Tuesday morning, a coastal shower or two can't be ruled out. Also, some inland patchy fog. But otherwise, a quiet Tuesday until we see a few more inland moving thunderstorms in the afternoon. It'll be warm. Temperatures in the upper 80s. Near 90 on Wednesday. That's ahead of a cold front, which drops our temperatures, humidity, and rain chances into the weekend. I'm First Alert meteorologist Trevor Gibbs.
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7: Bang, back in action, hour number two on a stacked deck episode of Fox Across America. Lydia Moynihan's going to be here, superstar financial reporter at the New York Post, and Steve Hilton, a man who very well could be the next governor of the great state of California. I am very pro-California on this show. I'm going to be out in Santa Rosa on October the 24th telling jokes at the Luther Burbank Center for the Arts. I do not disparage the Golden State. I just take great exception to the people running the state of California, because let's be very honest,
30: they don't know what the f*** they're doing. You understand that?
7: No, they do not. 888-788-9910. If you want to be a part of the conversation in this hour, same rule. We say it at the top and bottom of every hour. You're all welcome here. You can be a Republican or a Democrat, Libertarian, Independent. You can be a member of the Whig Party like Maxine Waters. Nobody cares. Just don't be a bang. Back in action. Couple of things to throw at you really quick on the news front. If you watched Fox News Saturday night this weekend, you probably saw a pretty lengthy discussion about that whole Macklemore, Ed Henry hullabaloo. Ed Henry, Ed Sheeran. Ed Sheeran. Better singer, Ed Sheeran, I think, than Ed Henry. He worked here for a while. But here is something we said on TV that we'll say to you again now. Macklemore and everybody else opening for Ed Sheeran, who tried to claim that their First Amendment rights were violated because they were thrown off the Ed Sheeran tour, they're all full of... Okay, the First Amendment means you're not going to jail for what you say. It means the government is not going to persecute you criminally for speech it doesn't agree with. It does not in any way, shape, or form say that private venues have to put you on stage if they don't like what you're saying. It does not in any way, shape, or form say a recording artist who sells tickets to dads who have teenage daughters and closeted gay men. It does not say that guy is required by law to let you go on some anti-Israel rant and talk about how there's a genocide being committed over there in Gaza.
2: You can't handle the truth.
7: Yeah, there's no genocide. I mean, again, to Bill Maher's credit, he made a good point about this on a show 2 weeks ago. He's like, if you look at the amount of Jews in Poland in 1939, it went down by nearly 3 million. Okay, if you look at the population in Gaza, it has quadrupled since the year 2000. Not the stuff of a genocide. But I'm not trying to, you know, split the atom on this and get into a semantic debate. I just want you to tell you that this story reached a rightful conclusion on Saturday night with Ed Sheeran going on TV and giving his own heartfelt, assumingly heartfelt, tearful apology about the situation.
3: That was absolutely dreadful.
7: And I say that why? Because Ed Sheeran did exactly what got him into this mess, which is kind of towing the line and placating the a-holes. Okay, he did not say, you know, my music's for everybody and I'm not here to see the Jewish people get slandered and I'm not here to peddle pro-Hamas, you know, and all of that jazz. But think of the reality of what Ed Sheeran did. Ed Sheeran had a rapper opening for him whose biggest hit song is about gay marriage. Okay, and that rapper who was opening for him and yelling Free Palestine, really just killing the mood at a concert. Okay, but that rapper who sang about gay marriage and was one of the biggest LGBTQIA+2SL advocates in pop music, okay, is siding with Hamas, who kills gay people, who denies women their rights and everyday life. But rather than Ed Sheeran saying, hey, that's behind us, now we move forward with music, he got on stage. And halfway through his song, he played the role of Macklemore and talked about Gaza.
2: That's stupid. Use your common sense.
7: Okay, here it is, clip 14.
4: I've tried in my career not to be a political commentator of any kind because I want my music and shows to be about unity, not division, about humanity, not politics. This is a humanitarian issue, and I cannot hide how I feel about it anymore. What happened in Israel and at the Nova Music Festival on October 7th was horrific and compounded centuries of Jewish pain. What is happening in Gaza is catastrophic and unjustifiable and disproportionate. Yeah. My heart has been broken by the scale of devastation and loss of civilians' lives, of children's lives. And the systemic injustice we're seeing unfold in the West Bank cannot be overlooked.
7: So he tried to do the old have it both ways. So what does that mean? It means it's going to keep going on forever.
2: Correct the mundo.
7: Okay, this doesn't put it to bed. You know, he kind of created the same moral equivalence that a lot of these Ivy League professors were pushing in the aftermath of October 7th. Yeah, it was bad, but look at what Israel's doing. Retaliation during a war. This isn't good. And that's a lot of what happened there. So he's going to continue to get dragged. He got really beat up about it over the weekends because at some point you just have to have a set of balls. Okay, like Macklemore is a guy that was going on stage in a costume described as Jew face.
5: What the hell did you just say?
7: For real. You know how they blackface is a cartoonishly offensive depiction of black people? Macklemore was famously going on stage with this oversized prosthetic nose and the big sideburns and the hair and the hat and trying to make a mockery of Jewish people. And Ed Sheeran had him on the tour, which means on some level he was okay with it. And Ed Sheeran was abiding these free Palestine rants till somebody like Robert Kraft came along and wasn't. And that's when you heard people on the left, like AOC, pivoting to free speech and the First Amendment, even though this has nothing to do with free speech of the First Amendment. Here's Bill Maher talking about that, clip 15.
5: Normally, I'm a free speech guy all the way, and maybe here too. But when you're going out there and saying, from the river to the sea, which is part of what they say, to characterize that as pro-Palestinian is a little naive. From the river to the sea means no Jews. That's what it means. So, like, where does the First Amendment pause with its protections when you're actually inciting people? And there has been so much anti-Jewish hate. There is a case to be made for this crosses that line. This is actual incitement to violence with the mood that is in this country from useful idiots about what's going on in Gaza.
7: So that's Bill Maher. He's talking about useful idiots. And in a lot of ways, he's right. You know, I've been playing this Bill Clinton clip forever on this show. It's probably a 10-year-old clip of Bill Clinton talking about how Hamas is smart in the sense that they create sympathy for their positions as terrorists, as human rights abusers, by getting their own people killed. They do it on purpose. They attack you. And then they put all their military installations in population-dense areas, so there's going to be a guarantee on, you know, civilian deaths along the way. Here's Bill Clinton talking about it.
6: Hamas is really smart. When they decide to rocket Israel, they insinuate themselves in the hospitals, in the schools, in the highly populous areas, and they are smart. So they try. So they try to put the Israelis in a position of either not defending themselves or killing innocents. They're good at it. They're smart. They've been doing this a long time.
7: And it's amazing because when he said that in 2016, a room full of Democrats clapped because they knew what was happening in Gaza. Now those same Democrats want you to believe it's a genocide.
8: Democrats are so full of crap.
7: Okay, but as it pertains to Macklemore, we talked about this at pretty great length on my TV show Saturday night. You know, you're the opening act, first and foremost. You're just there to, like, open the show. People are, you know, ordering their beers, smoking one last joint, waiting for the other guy to come on. It's really not your place to upstage the headliner, but if the headliner's fine with it, which Ed Sheeran presumably was until he was forced to address the reality that Robert Kraft didn't want him in his stadium. Okay, but traditionally, you know, your opener should not be there to upstage the headliners, certainly not hijack your show, Ed Sheeran, for political purposes. But Ed Sheeran was seemingly okay with that till he wasn't. But the reality is there are so many people in our society right now that are running on this, you know, moral superiority that are so intellectually lacking that it's created this plague of overconfident, stupid people who think they're on the right side of everything. Like, if you took time and you really wanted to lose like 38 brain cells, just go follow Mark Ruffalo on Twitter or any of those other people bashing Israel, weighing in from time to time on current events with no real understanding of the depth of what this conflict really represents in that region. Like, if you were going to deal with Israel, okay, that is the ancestral land of Israel. Okay, they were, of course, under attack forever. They initially gave back the land you know as Gaza as part of a peace offering in the aftermath of a war that they won. But we're still being told they don't have the right to this day to exist where they happen to be. And that is the ideological opposition to Israel that has made that area so unstable over the course of decades, if not centuries, is that they don't recognize Israel's right to exist on this earth. Okay, when Bill Maher talks about the river to the sea means no Jews, that's what it means. From the river to the sea, Palestine will be free. That is the goal. And if you're coming out to a concert to drink a 12-pack in the parking lot, pee in a porta potty, take two hits off a joint and go rock out in a stadium, I don't know that you're doing any of that in the name of placating some guy's grievances about a fake genocide that's not really happening. But there are so many people now who see politics as a branding exercise, and they gravitate towards the causes that they think reflect most favorably on their brand. That's what happened with all of this Gaza's a genocide. That's how you wind up with all the flair at the Oscars and all the Hollywood award shows. Every year when award season comes around, people in Hollywood get the correct pin. What's the pin? Are we with Ukraine now? Okay, let's get the Ukraine pin. Was it Free Palestine? Give me the Palestine pin. You go to the Oscars now, they look like waitresses at TGI Fridays. So much flair. They should all be wearing suspenders. It's bananas. But they always gravitate towards the cause on the left that makes them look like better people than you. Hey, we're here trying to stop a genocide in Gaza. What are you doing over there, you MAGA white supremacist loser? That's what they do. They run on a moral superiority, but they're gaining it from a lot of fake causes. Okay, do you remember when the celebrities, going back to 2016, Chelsea Handler was leading the charge of female celebrities who said they wanted to have sex with Robert Mueller because he was going to save the country from Donald Trump?
9: Wrong.
7: Yeah, it didn't quite work out that way, but they love to deify an individual. How many times did they sell you like Michael Avenatti was going to save us from Donald Trump? Do you remember that stupid thing? And everybody on the left started having Michael Avenatti on their shows. And this became a branding exercise unto itself. Hey, we're with the guy who's stopping Trump. Except like the Gaza thing, they didn't have any real background on the story they were supporting, no depth of knowledge. So they all went to bat for this Michael Avenatti guy who's currently doing time in prison for extorting Stormy Daniels and trying to rip off Nike for $20 million. That's a real thing. But every one of those celebrities, every one of those liberal media outlets that tells you Gaza's a genocide, okay, this is another demonstrable lie from people who said this guy, Michael Avenatti, was going to save our country. Michael Avenatti's in jail, by the way. Keep that in mind as you listen to this praise from the media.
10: You got lucky tonight. We're back with attorney Michael Avenatti. He is a main player.
9: Sitting beside me right now, I'm not going to let you cheat. You have to guess. A hint, his name is Michael Avenatti.
10: Look, I think you're doing a hell of a job. I don't think you're in this for money.
11: To me, you're like the Holy Spirit. You are all places. At all times. He's out there saving the country.
9: You know what?
12: He's a rock star, I think. It'd be interesting to see his next check.
11: Absolutely.
9: Michael Avenatti for president in 2020.
13: He's Donald Trump's worst nightmare. Michael Avenatti.
14: Existential threat to the Trump presidency. Please welcome attorney Michael Avenatti.
15: Looking ahead to 2020, one reason why I'm taking you seriously as a contender is because of your presence on cable news. I wrote about this saying you're currently leading the pack among 2020 contenders on the Democratic side.
16: What do Democrats value most? If they decide they value a fighter most,
15: yes,
16: people would be foolish to underestimate Michael Avenatti.
15: Michael Avenatti's a beast.
16: Okay, that's true.
15: And he,
16: he's a beast.
15: He's a beast, and he keeps popping Donald Trump and all of his folks in the mouth repeatedly. He's a beast.
7: Michael Avenatti is in jail for like 15 years right now. But every one of those Democrats were like, no, this is the guy. He's the best guy ever. They did the same thing with Chris Cuomo. Chris Cuomo was propping up his brother, handsy Andy Cuomo.
17: Andy!
7: Okay, understand. Do you remember how hard they said this is the greatest guy who ever lived? Were Cuomo sexual? Do you remember that? That was crazy. Okay, that was a thing.
18: Some people are calling themselves Cuomosexuals. They are obsessed with you and want to date you and want to marry you.
19: Trevor, you call yourself a Cuomosexual, and I agree with you. I feel like I'm a Cuomosexual too.
31: Do you think that...
7: Hold on a second. That was Ellen DeGeneres, Jimmy Fallon. Okay, and it goes on for days. I mean, he got awards, Andrew Cuomo. And they propped him up. Why? Because they thought that made them better people. Well, Trump's getting us all killed from COVID. That Andrew Cuomo, there's a guy who knows how to behave around the office.
32: You ever seen a grown man naked?
7: He got me too'd. And it's the same thing. Like whenever you gravitate, you know, towards some type of a cause that you think makes you a better person, you know, you're not necessarily dealing in substance. And that's become the bigger problem for the Democrat Party. They think calling you a bad guy makes them a good guy.
10: Not even close.
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16: Taking this next phone call against my better judgment. This guy's a little bit of a mess, but there's only one of them. Usually two of them call in. I usually get Evan and Ross, but it's my understanding. This is just Evan today. What's up, Evan?
17: Yeah, Jim, it's just me today. Ross, he was too scared to show up, so I felt like I had to just take the reins.
16: Holy hell, I'm getting Garfunkel with no Simon. Or who are you, Simon or Garfunkel? I'm not sure. But what's happening? What's on your mind over there in New Jersey, brother?
17: So, yeah, I'm a bit perplexed by Trump's strategy right now. And I think unless he reverses course pretty soon, it's going to be disastrous. Because I think in Iran right now, especially heading into the midterms, gas prices and inflation, at least in my opinion, those are the two issues that are, you know, killing the R's at this point. Mm-hmm. And I think with Trump, we've kind of been in this no man's land with Iran since, call it April, May, where we're trying to basically coerce them with economic pressure and this blockade. And while it could be effective over a 5 or 6 year time horizon, Trump doesn't have that time on his side right now. So I think either at this point, he has to basically cut whatever deal he can with them right now that would basically get the strait open and end this conflict as it stands right now, even if it's on unfavorable terms, or really aggressively start bombing Karg Island, really, you know, try to hit them where it hurts and defeat them militarily, just because the way it's going right now, the fatigue among Americans is growing. Trump with the messaging also isn't really succeeding, because I think, you know, there's also this element of, oh, like, you know, Biden in 2021, gas was high, inflation was high. And yes, it was. But, you know, it's yesterday's news. It's a what have you done for me lately type of midterm election. So I'm curious, like, what you think Trump's best course of action is here, just because I'm not really seeing what his end game is right now.
16: Well, I would imagine, okay, because it's a massive political liability going into the midterms to have gas at $5 a gallon. I would imagine there's a plan in place to address that nearer rather than further from this moment we're having right now. And sadly, I wanted to expound on that, Ev, but we're 10 seconds from a commercial break. But you distilled your speech so well. I just want you to have your moment in the sun. I want you to hear me say that for once in your life, you did a good job, Ev.
18: Tell us what's happening in the...

0: Fox News. I'm Tom Rigotti. President Trump will speak tomorrow morning at the United Nations General Assembly. Fox's Lucas Tomlinson is in New York with a preview.
1: He's going to be addressing nearly 130 world leaders and millions around the world with the goal, among many, is to end the Iran war. Ending that war is a goal that so far has proved elusive.
0: Trump is also set to meet Middle Eastern allies on Tuesday. Paramount Skydance settling an antitrust lawsuit over its merger with Time Warner with a coalition of 12 states' attorneys general. California Attorney General Rob Bonta says it's a win for workers.
2: More jobs, more economic activity, better for workers, more output when it comes to movies.
0: The court still needs to approve the settlement, which includes a commitment to increase domestic film production, help fund impacted workers, and keep cable pricing competitive. 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
9: I'm Action News Jack's First Alert meteorologist Trevor Gibbs. A 7 on the WOKV weather meter through the rest of your Monday, tracking rain coming to an end in some places. Otherwise, it's dry and warm. Temperatures drop down into the 70s overnight. Early Tuesday morning, a coastal shower or two can't be ruled out. Also, some inland patchy fog. But otherwise, a quiet Tuesday until we see a few more inland moving thunderstorms in the afternoon. It'll be warm. Temperatures in the upper 80s. Near 90 on Wednesday. That's ahead of a cold front, which drops our temperatures, humidity, and rain chances into the weekend. I'm First Alert meteorologist Trevor Gibbs.
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10: We normally have this next guest in studio, but I'm not going to lie. She's difficult. She's a lot to deal with in studio. So we put her on Zoom, where I will at least be safe for a few minutes. But Lydia Moynihan returns for your listening pleasure. Hey, girl.
11: Hey, you know, the restraining order has changed our dynamic. I understand, but I'm glad that I can still appear with you remotely.
10: I think this is a very generous offering by the judge, because I thought we were just not going to have you for a while. But you're here, so that makes me happy.
11: I found a way, you know, where there's a will, there's a way, and nothing can get in the way of my trying to be with you, Jimmy.
10: What I actually should be saying to me was thank you for coming on, because I know you're home and you're not feeling well, which is amazing to me. I was like, we could have just done a phone call. Like, if you don't feel good, the world doesn't need to be looking at you right now. But here you are.
11: You gotta give the people what they want, Jimmy. I think you understand that.
10: They do. They'll take any Lydia Moynihan they can get their hands on these days. It's a big deal. You're kind of like
11: speaking of restraining orders.
10: All right, just give me a few minutes on this and you could be on your way. We are, I believe now, almost 40 days from the midterms. That's about where it's at. Mm-hmm. We just had a caller, Evan from New Jersey, who I happen to be a fan of. He's come to my TV show. I've met him at the bar across the street with his dirtbag buddy Ross. But they like to give me like crack analysis of politics. But I think they got one right, because they're just talking about $5 gas and how if you're the party in power, no matter how many good deliverables you have, there's really not a work around $5 gas, is there?
11: That is a tricky one. I think it's funny how we have this countdown to midterms, because it's like the advent calendar for people who are into politics.
10: Yeah.
11: Except no chocolates with this one. Look, it's tough. It's a difficult sell to point to, well, consider the alternative, right? Because it often goes that wherever somebody's favorability rating is, their political future is tied to that, right? A lot of political experts were saying when the polling showed Americans weren't happy with the direction of the country that there was no way that Kamala Harris would win in that scenario. Mm-hmm. And the challenge for the Trump administration is, you know, they're 18 months into it. J.D. Vance's message, I think, is the right one, saying, give us a little bit more time. We inherited a mess. We need a few more months to sort of untangle it. But over the last few days, I've been reminded of just how disastrous the border was. I've been seeing a lot of footage from 3 years ago today on X, where people are posting about just thousands and thousands of fighting age men who are completely unvetted immigrants who are just flooding the border. And you see that and you think, oh my gosh, thank goodness that we're not dealing with that. So as somebody who's more conservative, I remember how bad it was. And I think every day, it could be so much worse. But that's not necessarily a compelling message to give to voters, that, you know, I know you're not happy now, but let me tell you, you might be even unhappier under somebody else. And that is the difficult sell.
10: Yeah, this is a tough sell. We're talking to Lydia Moynihan. You know, everyone keeps posting these graphs of showing you how like Trump's inflation isn't as high as Biden's. I'm like, but what they don't realize when they do that is the only thing people hear is that prices went up. You know what I'm saying? Yeah. They don't care if one guy's was worse. The point is the prices didn't go down. They went up. And I can just tell you that, you know, from my cab driving days, that's the only message they hear. You can't show them a chart that says up 4% or up 14%. You know, if you show them a chart that says down, that matters. And there are deliverables. You know, prescription drugs went down. There are things that have been done economically. That they're not necessarily going to get the benefit of. The war would have to end, basically. But I don't know. I mean, I don't know what your war sources are telling you over there at the New York Post, Lydia. But my war sources tell me so
11: this the Ayatollah? have him on the line right now.
10: I know that's not true because you're a girl. The Ayatollah is more likely to FaceTime me than you based on the intel reports that we've read.
11: Not be FaceTime. let me. This is something I've been thinking about as well the past few days as we talk about prices and debate again whether inflation is up this percent or that percent, and you know, point to different things that maybe are down a little bit. Drug prices, obviously, an important one on that front. But the challenge is that, you know, when Trump ran for office in 2024, the promise was I'm going to bring prices down. Mm-hmm. Well, the reality is unless you're ready for deflation, prices are not going to go down. You really can't reverse inflation. Now, what I think maybe he was intending to say, and what wasn't really necessarily communicated to folks, is you can bring the rate of inflation down. Mm-hmm. And he's done that, right? Yeah. But the challenge is if you're on the highway and you're going 100 miles an hour, mm-hmm. and then you slow down to 80 miles an hour, the rate of inflation, the rate of which you're going forward has decreased, yeah. But you are still going forward. And again, you could say, well, under Biden, we'd be driving 100 miles an hour. That's yeah. true, but you're still going 80 miles an hour. So prices are not decreasing, but they have slowed the rate of increasing.
10: Fair. Lydia Moynihan trying to get you out of a speeding ticket. That's why you book her. There's speed analogy. There's all kinds of stuff. I mean, you have her on. You got her. There's real range here. Zoom, in person, it doesn't matter. Okay, it just doesn't matter. Give me one more, and I'll let you get on with your life. Did you see any of this stupid AOC, Macklemore, you know, that whole hullabaloo? I just feel like Ed Sheeran has created this whole mess. As bad and as dumb as Macklemore is, Ed Sheeran was kind of trying to just get away with this till it blew up in his face. And then he tried to do the have it both ways apology on Saturday night. But I don't think he understands that it's a zero sum game with like the people on the left, the Free Palestine crowd, that there's no version of this where he wins them back over. Not that I'd want them back if I was him, but on some level, it seems like he does. No,
11: they're still fans. They still buy tickets and support his concert. I think that's the challenge is, you know, Republicans buy sneakers too. And what he sort of failed to consider is that Republicans will still show up, even if they know you're leftist, right? There's so many sort of far left performers, but that doesn't deter them from buying concert tickets and going somewhere they want. A far leftist person is going to boycott
10: yes.
11: you
10: uh-huh.
11: if you aren't aligned with them in every single regard, right? If you're not willing to say that there's genocide, they will boycott you. But As badly as I feel for Ed Sheeran, I'm kind of impressed by Macklemore because he really went from complete and utter obscurity.
10: Yeah.
11: I mean, I hadn't heard of him. I'm like, oh, wow. I think I remember hearing about him in high school.
10: Yeah, yeah.
11: You know, that was my first thought when I heard Macklemore. And now he has become a champion of the left. He's deemed somebody who's fighting for the Palestinian cause. His following has skyrocketed. Last I checked, about 1.5 million people now have started following him on Instagram because they think wow. he's so brave. And of course, the irony here is none of this is brave, right? If somebody yeah. previously got a standing ovation at the Oscars for a comment about the same matter, it's probably not courageous for you to also take the same stand.
10: Good
11: you know what I mean? Like,
10: yeah.
11: knew exactly what he was doing. And I think. I don't know how this is going to turn out for him, but we already know Dearborn, Michigan has invited him to perform. I think this can single-handedly turn around his career. Again, he's going to have some devotees who are saying, hadn't thought about him in a decade, but now I'm going to start streaming his music. I'm all in on Macklemore.
10: Do you think when Macklemore shows up to Dearborn, Michigan, he's going to sing his song about gay marriage?
11: So that's the sticky one, isn't it? Yeah. I don't know. I don't know how they're going to finesse that one. So he has to be smart. This is why you have an agent, right? They help you navigate these kind of challenges.
10: Is that why you're actually not in studio? Is because you're organizing the Macklemore tour?
11: This is the pivot that you didn't see coming. It's a pivotal moment, and I'm going to pivot.
10: I respect it. Well, have fun, because if you're touring with Macklemore, he's vowing to tour from the river to the sea. So you're going to do a lot of sightseeing. Dirtbags, Lydia, but not you. You're the best.
11: The Ayatollah will come if he sings.
10: That's true. You're right. It is sticky because he gets the Ayatollah vote if he sings about gay marriage. What a time to be alive. Lydia, feel better. We already do just from having you here. So thank you.
11: Aw. Well, talk to the judge, see if you can get that restraining order lifted.
10: All right, I'm working on it. Have fun on tour. We'll see you soon.
11: See you, Jimmy.
10: The great Lydia Moynihan. You know her. You love her.
12: Get her out. Get her out of here.
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2: There it is, Fox Across America with Jimmy Fallon. A full week in New York. I'm not on the road this weekend. It is parents' weekend up at my kid's college. Me and Jenny got to go check in on Lincoln and give him a lecture in between keg stands of how things are going up there. You know,
3: fat, drunk, and stupid is no way to go through life, son.
2: Well, he's definitely not fat. Not the Link man. He's in good shape. As for the host of this show, I checked in at 2:40 today. 2:40. Which is down, by the way, I'm not kidding. I got so gloriously fat over summer vacation when I went away with Jetty that on the high side, I was 258 the last week of August. 258 pounds. 2.5.
4: You're killing yourself the way you eat. You're a fat f- look at you.
2: Come on, that was 18 pounds ago. I don't want to hear it. I got to get it back together. I work in TV and I got to go on the road in October. You got to go on stage. You can't look like Fat Elvis. As much as I love Fat Elvis, you know, I don't have enough rhinestones. But as we get on the air right now, it's not about me. It's about another fat guy who took Ozempic. J.B. Pritzker made headlines today. Said he took Ozempic or one of those GLP-1s and claims to be down 80 pounds. He also managed to lose the Chicago Bears, who are reportedly leaving the state of Illinois and moving over to Indiana. And the only reason I harp on that so much is J.B. Pritzker presides over a sanctuary state that has spent $2.5 billion on illegal immigrants, but didn't want to pony up a couple hundred million for the Bears. That is crazy. Chicago sports fans wanted the Bears. J.B. Pritzker gave them the Coyotes. But here he is talking about how the Democrats need to focus on lowering costs. Forget all that Hassan Piker stuff, all the socialism garbage. Well, here's a newsflash. You know what does not lower costs? Raising taxes. Okay, increasing regulation. Why? Because when you increase the burden of production, the manufacturers don't go, well, all right, I guess we'll just lose money. No, ma'am. They pass that increased cost over to you.
5: Thanks, big government weenuses.
2: But here is Pritzker talking in a lot of vagaries about minimum wage and how to raise money and the data centers are bad. No lying. There's a massive influence campaign being funded by China to make you scared of AI and to make you hate data centers, you know, because heaven forbid something comes to your town with the shuttered downtown storefronts and revitalizes it on a level that you guys actually get some extra revenue and some job creation. Nah, we wouldn't want that. Come on. That's a win for Trump. Trump's literally Hitler, you guys. He's just waiting. You'll see. Everybody remembers how Hitler won an election, didn't do the Hitler stuff, then lost an election, then got indicted 96 different times, had his house raided, then won, ran, and got back into office. And then still waited another few years to start Hitlering. Like, for real, if Trump is Hitler, when does the Hitlering start? I mean, hopefully never, because he's not Hitler, but that's the point. This was all performative stupidity. And here is Pritzker trying to, latch onto that mantle of affordability. But like the rest of the Democrats, nobody's proposing a specific way to do this. Listen, clip three.
6: Democrats are fighting to lower costs, and we're fighting to put money in people's pockets.
2: Can I stop right there, Eric? Because that sounds nice. You go, oh, Democrats are fighting to lower costs, and they're fighting to put money in people's pockets. And you go, all right, yeah, okay.
7: That is a lie.
2: That's the problem. How are they fighting to lower costs? How are they fighting to put money in people's pockets? They're saying tax the rich. But that doesn't actually help you. They want to repeal Donald Trump's tax cuts, which were the largest middle class tax cuts in the history of this country. Okay, Trump actually put more money in your pocket if you work on tips and got a no tax on tips, put more money in your pocket and lowered costs if you are buying prescription drugs. You know, there are things being done, a lot of which are obscured by the Iranian war, which is just reality. Okay, you can't discount that fact. But when J.B. Pritzker speaks in these vagaries, you know, he'll get into we raise the minimum wage. But raising the minimum wage in fast food has cost 25,000 jobs across the country so far. Because if they have a choice between paying you double for an entry level job or getting a computer kiosk that people can order off instead, guess who doesn't?

0: have a job anymore. You, the person with that big fancy raise.
1: Step into my office.
2: Why?
1: Because you're fired.
0: But just listen to this. It's an entirety. We'll start from the beginning. Clip three.
3: To go down. What we really need to do to make things more affordable, put more money in people's pockets, and that means raising the minimum wage. We've done that in Illinois. We ought to be doing it nationally. We need to make sure that we're allowing people to form a union and bargain for better wages. These are things that Democrats believe in. And then, very importantly, we've got to tamp down on the things that are costing people so much. For example, the data centers have run amok, and what we ought to be doing is making sure that we're managing that process and making the data centers pay for the electricity that they're using, and even to build more electricity on the grid.
0: Always a boogeyman. Always a boogeyman. Oh, the data centers. That's the thing. I say this a lot, but it's become such a lazy, reductive way to conduct political discourse. They love to tell you something's awful, which by default is supposed to make them the better entity.
4: Democrats just call everyone racist so they go along with their stupid ideas.
0: We say that a lot, but it's not just racism. It's, you know, about everything else. The data centers are screwing you over. The rich need to be taxed to the moon and back because they're not paying their fair share. You know, if 1% of the people pay 50% of the taxes, I don't know what constitutes fair, you know? But the point is, what you actually need is for the government to get the hell out of the way. And everybody running on big government policies is a guaranteed, surefire way to increase the cost of everything. Because when the government spends money, it drives inflation. I have played you a Milton Friedman clip on this show for as long as I've had this show. It's worth hearing as a refresher from time to time. Because when a guy like J.B. Pritzker shows up and says, well, the government's going to solve this, don't worry about it, what he's ultimately just doing is guaranteeing you inflation.
5: Inflation is made in Washington because only Washington can create money. And any other attribution to other groups of inflation is wrong. Consumers don't produce it. Producers don't produce it. The trade unions don't produce it. Foreign sheiks don't produce it. Oil imports don't produce it. What produces it is too much government spending and too much government creation of money and nothing else.
0: I mean, and that's what he's basically telling you. And when you hear, well, don't worry, so we're just going to tax the rich so we can go spend more money on you. It's all of that spending that in the process drives the rate of inflation, devalues currency in the process. Do you know what the actual buying power of a dollar has decreased by about 50 cents over the course of the last 20 years due to all the runaway spending in Washington? It's a real challenge, man. So you got these people running right now, and it's so bonkers to me, okay, because they want, here's Cory Booker saying he wants universal health care coverage. Guess what that means? More taxes for you. Clip one.
6: Would you like to see Medicare for All get a vote in the House and in the Senate?
7: So let me say what my values are that the American people agree overall with is we must get to universal coverage.
0: Actually, no, we must not. And there's a multitude of reasons why. We will discuss them with Steve Hilton in the next hour because Newsom's giving away free health care to illegals. That nut.
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